0: food assistance, medical care, cleanup supplies, and support for families displaced by the high water. LWR has already staged emergency supplies in a number of locations across Texas. This is SRN News. AI leads a rally on Wall Street after yesterday's losses. We hear more on today's market activities from stocks correspondent Seth Soutel reporting from New York City.
1: More gains for makers of computer chips and other AI winners carried Wall Street higher. The S&P 500 rose 0.9% Tuesday. The Dow added 385 points. That's about 0.7%. The Nasdaq Composite rose 1.3%. Micron Technology and Nvidia had solid gains for the second day in a row. They had fallen sharply last week. The price of Brent crude got close to $92 a barrel for the first time in 5 weeks as strikes continued in the war with Iran. That's up from less than $72 a barrel early this month. Treasury yields rose in the bond market. The yield on the 10-year Treasury climbed to 4.63%. Seth Soutel, New York.
0: More details at srnnews.com. 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
3: From the Fox 45 Weather Center, a severe thunderstorm watch is in effect until 10 p.m. Storms will pose a risk for damaging winds up to 70 miles an hour, large hail of a quarter size, and an isolated tornado or two. Chance for a few lingering showers and an isolated severe storm tomorrow morning. That's mainly to the southeast. Otherwise, some afternoon sunshine, highs in the upper 80s. Thursday and Friday look to start a stretch of gorgeous days. Lower humidity, highs in the low 80s. With your Fox 45 Weather Authority, I'm Chief Meteorologist Gerard DeBailey for Talk Radio 680 WCBM.
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8: Fighting for free speech, Western civilization, and delivering common sense for the American people. Ladies and gentlemen, here's Scott Jennings.
9: Police have made an arrest in the firebombing terrorist attack on the federal building in New York City. As you might imagine, he's a deranged anti-ICE leftist. We have the details. A restaurant owner in Georgia is facing boycotts after allowing a Republican to eat in her establishment. Crazy story, all wrapped up in the governor's race down there. We'll bring that to you in just a little bit. And Congressman Mike Lawler joins to discuss his race in one of the most purple districts in America, just outside of New York City in the Hudson Valley. Today is Tuesday, July the 21st, and we do broadcast live today from the Big Apple. On this day, 2024, despite having overwhelmingly won the Democratic primary for president, Joe Biden announced that he was ending his reelection campaign. He became the first president since Lyndon Johnson in 68 to not seek reelection. Party of Democracy then pivoted to Kamala Harris, who was anointed her party's candidate for president without having won a single vote. Now, the lesson here was instructive. Despite lecturing all of us about democracy, Democrats now feel quite comfortable disregarding the outcomes of actual elections. For instance, up in Maine, where primary winner Graham Plattner has now been jettisoned because of falling poll numbers and replaced with a guy named Troy Jackson, another creature of politics who is cosplaying as a working class Mainer. Party of Democracy, indeed. Other news, for 10 straight nights, the United States has pounded Iranian targets from the air, even as some mediators are meeting in Pakistan to attempt to salvage some diplomacy here. President Trump seems in no mood to listen to any more nonsense or stonewalling from the Iranians. But Iran is fighting back. They say they've targeted U.S. assets in Kuwait, Bahrain, and Jordan, and a vessel in the Strait of Hormuz. There was no immediate confirmation of any U.S. bases being hit in the region on Tuesday, though. And war does not come without cost. Nearly 100 American service members had been injured in multiple Iranian strikes on bases across the Middle East this month, even before the deadly attack on the Jordanian airbase over the weekend, according to U.S. officials. 17 U.S. soldiers have died in the conflict so far. They are all American heroes. From kinetic war to economic, President Trump announced yesterday he's slapping Canada with retaliatory tariffs on cars, dairy, and alcohol. 50% tariffs, in fact. Trump using a specific provision of a 1930 U.S. law that allows the president to fight back when a country has unfairly singled out U.S. industries for discrimination. Trump's trade representative is named Jamison Greer. He was on CNBC this morning to explain it. Cut five.
10: Let me give you just a little bit of history, Joe, on this issue. In April of 2025, as you know, the president embarked on a new trade policy really designed at reshoring manufacturing production to the United States and getting the trade deficit down after exploding for decades. Of all the countries, and we impose tariffs on all the world at varying levels, of all the countries who retaliated against the United States, one was the People's Republic of China and the other was Canada. Some of the things they did is they banned the sale of U.S. liquor and other booze on Canadian shelves. They capped and limited the amount of autos that could be shipped to the United States from companies who were reshoring to the U.S. And they also continued to maintain limited space for market access for U.S. dairy. But importantly, they give other countries better deals on each of these three issues. And so it was a natural consequence after a year of these measures being in place and longer in the case of dairy, for the president to take action. These are responses to this retaliation. We've been asking for a year for the Canadians to remove these, to modify them, to adjust them. They haven't done that. And so we have a tailored action that covers a subset of Canadian goods. We aren't banning the goods like the Canadians have banned American alcohol. We're not putting a cap on them or limiting them like they've done to cars and dairy. But we have a tariff, which is, again, is a natural consequence of the Canadian retaliation, which has endured for a long time.
9: Jamison Greer, the trade representative on CNBC this morning. If you're on the Gulf Coast, listen up. Tropical storm Bertha churning about 100 miles southwest of Panama City. There are watches and warnings up and down the coast from Louisiana to Florida. Landfall expected sometime on Wednesday. What is going on in American medical schools? Here's another one that cares more about nonsense than actual expertise. The Justice Department says UC San Diego's medical school illegally discriminated by race, even after the Supreme Court banned race-based admissions. Investigators found the school using hardship questions as a racial proxy, steering more black and Hispanic applicants toward interviews while rejecting higher-credentialed white and Asian applicants. Department of Justice is demanding reforms and says it will sue if the school refuses. Medical schools these days, well, they say your race is more important than your smarts, and they teach kids that men can get pregnant. We are a few weeks away from leeches and bird masks at some of these woke medical schools, it seems. I engaged in some debate activity on CNN last night around the deranged leftist who attacked the federal building in New York City yesterday. Clear footage has emerged of this terrorist attempting to set fire to the front door area. He was found with anti-ICE signage when taken into custody. Border czar Tom Homan says the anti-ICE rhetoric from Democrats inspires these violent lunatics. I couldn't agree more. Here's CNN last night, cut seven.
11: When you look at this, do you agree with Homan that this is something that is because of Democrats, or is this a single guy who decided to do something that was illegal?
12: Of course I agree with Homan, and it's not a single guy. This is another in a long string of attacks on ICE personnel, ICE facilities. There's been a massive spike in violence against ICE agents, really against all law enforcement, specifically federal law enforcement out there. So I think Mr. Homan is absolutely correct. And I think you've got members of Congress, the mayor of New York City, governors, as Homan said, all sorts of people out there who are using language that would

0: reportedly had multiple weapons and a manifesto. Two federal employees and one civilian were injured. Speaking of Mamdani, he continues to say he wants to arrest Israeli Prime Minister Benjamin Netanyahu when he comes for the next meeting of the United Nations. Take a listen to this nonsense. Cut six.
1: When it comes to Benjamin Netanyahu, we're speaking about someone who's the subject of an international criminal court arrest warrant. And he's the subject of this arrest warrant for alleged crimes against humanity, for war crimes, and he's the architect of the genocide against Palestinians in Gaza as Israel's prime minister. These are not facts of my personal assessment, they are facts of public record. And I believe that when someone is charged with an international criminal court warrant, it's something that should be taken seriously, whether it's Benjamin Netanyahu or it's Vladimir Putin or whomever else. What I've also made clear is that my administration will follow all applicable local laws. That is our commitment. That is something that we will follow through on when it comes to an adherence to local law. And that's all I have to add on that.
0: It's amazing when outrageous propaganda is presented as, quote, the public record by the mayor of New York City. Of course, the trouble with Mamdani's position is he's not allowed to do this. But, of course, he knows that, and he knows what he's doing, and that's to continue to push anti-Israel and anti-Jewish propaganda in the hopes of inspiring more violence. And he's getting his wish. Two Jewish synagogues in the last few days vandalized in Queens with motor oil and feces. Now, one member of Mamdani's administration offered a quote to the paper, said there's no way they can arrest Netanyahu, and why in the world are we still talking about this? Just spitballing here, folks, but maybe, just maybe, it's because the mayor of New York City and his supporters are hateful anti-Semites. Now, when it comes to supplements, two things matter the most. 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We have an amazing show for you today. Lots of political news. Congressman Mike Lawler coming along in a few minutes. You don't want to miss that. Also, breaking news as it's warranted. Scott Jennings on Salem. Common sense for the American people. Stay with us.
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8: 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Why do we want that? It's a race to the far left Islam.

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1: It is Tuesday, July the 21st. Thanks for listening to Common Sense for the American People. Not a lot of common sense going on down in Georgia, it seems. You may have heard they're having a gubernatorial campaign down there. The Republican candidate is a man named Rick Jackson, and the Democrat is named Keisha Lance Bottoms. And in this campaign, well, really in any campaign, if you ever volunteered on a campaign or paid any attention to campaigns out there, you know that candidates sometimes go to local businesses. Maybe they go to local factory, or they pop into the store, or in this case, they go to a restaurant and they have lunch. That's what Rick Jackson did the other day. He went to a place called Toast on Lenox for lunch. It's owned by an African-American female, and he made a social media post about it. Hey, this is a great place. Enjoyed meeting the owner. Pretty common stuff. This got posted out on social media. Well, you know what? Let's let the local news tell you about it. Here's Fox 5 in Atlanta, cut 4.
2: An Atlanta business faces backlash from some critics after a social media post showed one of the owners with Republican gubernatorial candidate Rick Jackson that went viral.
3: Well, that picture got taken last week and has sparked fierce online debate from both sides. Fox's Annie Mapp is live in Atlanta with the details. Annie, what are you learning?
4: Yeah, we're talking about Toast on Lenox. It's a black-owned brunch spot with locations in both Midtown and Buckhead. Since that picture was posted, some on social media are encouraging others not to go.
5: Democrat Keisha Lance Bottoms, who's running for governor against Jackson, didn't stay quiet. She went on social media to warn other black businesses from taking the same actions. Jackson's office responded, accusing Bottoms of wanting to cancel small businesses based on who they let through the door.
6: I just thought it was kind of tacky to think you're going to cancel someone who worked so hard for their business just because she allowed someone to come in their business.
1: Well, the last guy talking there is common sense. He's got it right. I mean, think about what's happening here. You have a local eatery. It's a private business. And basically the mission of a private eatery is to have quality to the extent that the public likes it and wants to come in. Running a restaurant, I want people to show up and I want people to like it. And if they like it, I want people to tell people about it. Now, in this case, the local business owner is in trouble with the Democrats and in trouble with Keisha Lance Bottoms because she made the sin. She committed the sin of allowing a Republican, a conservative, to come through her doors and eat the food and tell people about it. This is the modern left. If you're watching the stream, you can see the picture. Nice photo. Nice thing to do. Rick Jackson has a big platform. But the idea that you would cancel this business owner, it's shocking but shouldn't come as a surprise. This is the attitude, disposition, and inclination of the modern left and the modern Democratic Party, and that is to punish anyone who talks to or engages in dialogue with the other side, to denigrate anyone who would dare offer hospitality or basic manners or basic business practices to a Republican. Remember what happened in New York City back during this city's primary a few weeks ago. A local congressman here named Dan Goldman was essentially thrown out of and banned from a coffee shop because he's Jewish. So you have Democrats and leftists in New York banning people because they're Jews, because they have view on Israel that, hey, Israel has a right to exist and defend itself. You have Democrats and leftists in Georgia trying to cancel and destroy a business because they let a Republican eat inside. You know what's crazy about Keisha Lance Bottoms? She used to be the mayor of Atlanta. In fact, she was mayor during COVID, during the BLM riots. She let Atlanta burn during the BLM riots? How many small businesses were destroyed during that? And during COVID, she was all part and all for the draconian policies that canceled and closed forever dozens and dozens and dozens of restaurants and other small businesses. Now she's back to her old ways. The grim reaper of the small business in Georgia, Keisha Lance Bottoms, and her deranged lunatic campaign trying to cancel a restaurant because a Republican had the temerity to show up and eat and say something nice about it. Understand what we're dealing with. Mike Lawler coming up next. Scott Jennings on Salem. Stay with us.
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12: With SRN News, I'm Keith Peters in Washington. The U.S. military says it has launched an 11th night of strikes on Iran as the two countries vie for control of the Strait of Hormuz. U.S. Central Command did not immediately reveal the targets being struck early Wednesday in the latest wave, which comes after President Trump telegraphed that strikes would be intensifying. President Trump has pledged significant support for Lebanon during a White House meeting with Lebanese leader Joseph Oon. The meeting on Tuesday aimed to promote long-term peace after months of conflict between Israel and Hezbollah. After it concluded, Trump announced that he would allow the resumption of direct flights between the U.S. and Lebanon that had been suspended since 1985. On Wall Street, the Dow up by 385 points. More details at srnnews.com.
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2: Ready for some common sense and a little Kentucky windage? Here's Scott Jennings.
3: Tuesday, July the 21st. Let's talk midterm politics, shall we? The National Republican Congressional Committee, you'll hear us call that the NRCC, is enjoying its best election year fundraising run ever with $82.6 million raised so far in 2026. The NRCC announced on Tuesday that it had raised a record-breaking $17.6 million in June, getting the committee $92.7 million cash on hand as Republicans intensify their efforts to protect the narrow House majority this November. Republicans at the NRCC now have $13.7 million more than their counterparts over at the Democrat Congressional Campaign Committee. At the RNC, the Republican National Committee, it is a wipeout on the money side. Cash on hand for the RNC after this month's reports, $128.5 million compared to the Democrat National Committee. Well, they have negative $2.2 million. They are massively in debt. And, of course, the Republicans will need that money as there are several targeted districts out there where Republican incumbents are facing strong Democratic challenges in purple areas. One of these is in New York's 17th District, represented by Congressman Mike Lawler. The district is located just north of New York City in the Hudson Valley and encompasses all of Rockland and Putnam counties, most of northern Westchester and portions of southern Dutchess. And Mike Lawler joins us now live to discuss his reelection campaign. Congressman, welcome back to the Scott Jennings Show.
4: Thanks for having me, Scott. How you doing?
3: I'm doing great and appreciate your time. I know you guys are back at work in Washington, but and we can get to a few issues in just a moment, but I wanted to talk to you about your reelection campaign today. I've been taking note lately. The Republicans seem to have a financial advantage, and the generic ballot nationally seems to be narrowing. Historically, Democrats ought to be in a good position, but I get the feeling voters out there, especially independent swing voters, like the kinds of folks that you represent, are none too pleased with the Democratic Party being taken over by these socialists and these communists. Are you hearing much conversation about that in your district?
4: Oh, no question. And, you know, my district being just north of New York City, as you outlined, I have a lot of people who work in New York City who are impacted by what is happening in New York City on a daily basis. And, you know, we saw this in 2022 when I defeated Sean Patrick Maloney, and we saw it again in 2024 when I defeated Mondaire Jones in a district that Kamala Harris won. A lot of voters are disgusted by what is happening in New York State. They do not like the direction that the state is headed in. They hate Kathy Hochul. I mean, she is severely underwater in my district, as is Chuck Schumer. And, you know, obviously the issues of affordability are top of mind, but a lot of the unaffordability in New York is driven by Democrat policies in Albany and New York City, whether it's utility bills, which are up 58% since Kathy Hochul and Andrew Cuomo shut down Indian Point nuclear power plant, blocked pipelines, blocked natural gas extraction in the southern tier of upstate New York. When you look at, obviously, the pro-criminal policies that have been put in place, the quality of life declining, there's a reason New York leads the nation in out-migration. It has nothing to do with the weather and everything to do with the cost of living and the quality of life. And so when you talk to voters about these issues and they see these radical socialists, communists, winning election in New York City, it has a profound negative impact on Democrats in districts like mine. And I think you're seeing, you know, in our polling, we're up despite, you know, the Democrats trying to cook a poll and feed it to the press saying that my opponent is up. We are in a strong position because I've delivered for my district. I've done the job. I've stood up to the president when needed, but also have fought to address the issues most acutely facing my constituents, delivering the largest tax cut in American history, inclusive of lifting the cap on salt, securing the border and stopping the massive influx of illegal immigration, which New York, you know, took it on the chin, with that and, you know, really trying to address issues like housing, where I just led, the effort to pass the first, you know, large, bipartisan housing package in 36 years. Six of my provisions were included in the bill. Obviously we're leading on issues like energy, where we're working to get permitting reform done. And I've called for Indian Point to be rebuilt and reopened to actually bring down, the cost of energy and utilities in our state. So there's a lot of work ahead, but I'm proud of the work that I've done in Washington and the leadership I've shown, for my district and really delivered for my constituents. You know, Scott, I've showed up and done over 2,000 in-person events in my district over the last 3+ years. We've closed over 9,000 cases for constituents, brought back over $50 million in benefits due to constituents, and brought back over $70 million in community project funding to help my constituents and municipalities. So we're doing the work, and I feel good as we head into November.
3: Congressman Mike Lawler from New York is our guest here on the Scott Jennings Show. You are in a unique position. I think you're one of three House Republicans who represents a district that was won by Kamala Harris. Democrats here are putting up a woman named Kate Conley. Now, they're trying to portray her as a moderate. I find they often do this. They take someone with certain credentials and say, oh, see, this is a moderate. We're not all crazy, but tell us the truth about Kate Conley. Does she inhabit the far left and is trying to hide it? I suspect that's the case.
4: Listen, she's a combat veteran, and I certainly appreciate her service to our country. And she's trying to run heavily on that bio and not stake out what her positions actually are on issues. She refuses to debate me. I've challenged her to 6 debates. I've even offered to go on NBC News and CNN and CBS and hold the debates in territory probably a little bit more favorable to her, but she refuses to do it because she can't actually articulate her position on these issues. But we know what her position is. She supports open borders. She supports sanctuary jurisdictions. She supports the radical socialists. She said she would welcome Brad Lander to her district to campaign, which is crazy. She refuses to push back against the lunatics that have said things like, you know, America deserved 9/11, which is crazy. She would empower these people if she became a member of Congress. And so, you know, she has staked out no position that is different from these folks. She supports Medicare for all. And, you know, from my standpoint, she can call herself a moderate. They can try to say she's not a radical socialist, but she doesn't disagree with the policy positions. And I would also note, you know, she was the director of counterterrorism on the Biden NSC during the fall of Kabul and the terrorist attack at Abbey Gate by ISIS-K. She was tasked with, combating ISIS terrorist attacks. And She has yet to answer for that. She denies her involvement, says, oh, no, I was focused on the Middle East. Well, that's not good enough. Tell that to the 13 Gold Star families who lost their loved ones because of that disastrous withdrawal perpetrated by Joe Biden and his administration.
3: Mike Lawler, Congressman from New York, is our guest. Can we talk a little about what's going on the House floor? I believe today the House is scheduled for a procedural rule vote that would tee up a number of issues that you need to get done this week. Says here, the latest reporting is that Republican leaders are going to go ahead with this vote that will, quote, make or break your ambitious agenda for the week. What can you tell us about the vote? Where are you on this? And more broadly, talk to us about reconciliation 3.0. This is the $95 billion for military funding, for farm aid, and also to try to get the SAVE Act done in a different vehicle.
4: Well, this is the last week scheduled before the August recess. And, you know, certainly a lot on the agenda this week, inclusive of getting the NDAA through the House, a continuing resolution to keep the government funded into December so that the Democrats don't once again shut the government down when we come back in September. Try to get that out of the way right now on the approach. As well as you alluded to, reconciliation 3.0 and advancing the budget forward to not only ensure that our military has the funding, but to address some ag issues as well as get the Save America Act passed so that, you know, issues that most Americans agree on, you know, it's an 80-20 issue, voter ID and proof of citizenship. And we just saw in New Jersey 6,600 illegal immigrants, you know, on the voter rolls in New Jersey. And the governor saying, oh, we don't know how that happened. It was a mistake at the DMV. And I've been saying this for years that that is a problem when you have automatic voter registration. If you're not showing proof of citizenship, how do you verify that somebody is not automatically enrolled when they go to get a motor vehicle license, which New York and New Jersey and California, you know, will allow illegal immigrants the ability to get a driver's license. So, you know, these are real issues to deal with. The rule is a procedural measure. All Republicans should be voting for the procedural measure. If you disagree about the bill, if you disagree about what's in the bill, that's you have the right to vote your conscience and your district. And, you know, people will react accordingly. But the fact is, when it comes to a procedural vote, people should be advancing the floor forward and not turning it over to the Democrats.
3: Congressman Mike Lawler of New York, you mentioned the SAVE Act and the common sense measures. You know, they say these things never happen, but this just popped in right before we went on the air here. This is from the governor of New Jersey, Mikie Sherrill. A former colleague of yours, a Democrat, she says, quote, last week I learned that a serious software error in New Jersey's motor vehicle system led to the registration of roughly 6,600 people who indicated they were not U.S. citizens between June of 23 and June of 24. These individuals answered no when asked on a keypad whether they were a U.S. citizen when applying for driver's licenses and identification cards. The system registered them to vote. Anyway, it seems to me the thing they say never happens. Almost every day, Mike, we find out, nope, in fact, it is happening, and the president and the Republicans are not wrong about this. All right, I know you got to get to the House floor. Congressman Mike Lawler of New York in one of the toughest districts in America. Thanks for your time today, sir.
4: No, I appreciate it, Scott. And just to put a fine point on it, of the 6,600 that got registered, 400 voted illegally in our election in 2024.
3: They say it never happens. How can that be, Mike? They say this never happens. They say it never happens, and yet here we are again. Common sense.
4: Insanity.
3: Something about it. I think that's what the American people wanted. It is crazy when you think about, you know, you see all these pundits and Democratic politicians. They go on TV with me and with you all day long, every day. This never happens. This is fear-mongering. You have no evidence of this. Do you have any evidence that this happened? There's plenty of evidence. And of course, then they pivot to, well, did it change the outcome of an election? And that, of course, is revealing in and of itself that they are willing to allow some amount of this to happen in jurisdictions across the country. Mike Lawler, thanks for joining us today, sir.
4: Thanks, Scott. Appreciate it. Take care.
3: All right. We're going to take a break here on the Scott Jennings Show. I'm going to keep the political conversation going. I'm kind of focused on this battle for the House right now. We'll have more on that after this. Common sense for the American people. Stay with us.
2: Common sense for the American people. 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
3: I'll tell you what I think about some of these midterm House races. I think Democrats have nominated lunatic candidates who are so far outside of the mainstream that they're going to have a hard time winning in these swing or purple districts. I want to talk about several this week. We're going to start today in Arizona. But first, if you're on Medicare, there's a good chance you could be overpaying and not even know it. My mom, in fact, signed up for a plan. It looked fine. We were dealing with this. Had good coverage. There was nothing obviously wrong with it. But then she talked to my friends at Chapter to see, was I actually on the best plan for my needs? That was her question. Turns out she was not. Chapter found her the exact same Plan G coverage that she already had, so same benefits, same protection, but they were able to get it for $600 less per year. I suspect there are millions of Americans on Medicare who have this same condition. There's money to be saved, but you gotta know who to call. The problem with Medicare is that most people assume that if nothing seems wrong, it must be the right plan. But they made the system so confusing that people rarely, if ever, know what they're missing. This is what happened to my mom. It's why I partnered with Chapter. It's why I put her on the phone with Chapter. These are advisors for you, not the insurance companies. They compare every Medicare plan to find the one that makes sense for you. If you're already on the best plan, they'll tell you that. That's what happened with my dad. He was fine. But for my mom, $600, nothing to sniff at. It's a free call. There's no pressure. You talk to a live person. They know how the system works. You dial #250 and say Medicare plan, or go to chapter.org/Jennings. Either way, get in touch with my friends at Chapter. I just recommend grabbing the phone. Dial #250. Say Medicare plan. It's a few minutes of your time. You may just find out there's money to be saved. All right, let's talk about midterm elections. I have been positing this theory that even in a good environment, even in a generic environment where Democrats have a little bit of an advantage, a historical advantage, you know, midterms, off year, usually the party out of power does better. But I've been positing a theory that Democrats are likely to leave some seats on the table because they are nominating people who are too crazy and too out of touch with their sort of moderate, independent, purplish district. First one I want to talk about, and we're going to do one every day for the rest of the week, is Arizona 6. This is where a Democrat named Joanna Mendoza is running opposed. I start with Arizona because their primary is today, but it is clear to me that in this very, very purple district, this Democrat Mendoza is out of touch and focused on the wrong things. In fact, focused on things that have been proven electoral poison. She seems to be most focused on the transgender stuff and says we need to make it so that boys can go in girls' locker rooms. This is her principal motivation for running. Let's hear it in cut 10.
11: Would you have supported the bill that prohibited transgender girls and women from participating on women's sports teams?
12: Legislation like the one that you mentioned is harmful. It's toxic. It takes away from who we are as Americans.
3: Okay, it's harmful and toxic to keep the boys out of girls' sports and girls' locker rooms. But beyond that, she's well on the record when it comes to supporting taxpayer-funded transgender surgeries. Cut 13.
13: Would you work to make sure that access is fully inclusive for LGBTQ people? And this is from gender affirmation procedures, things like hormone therapy and surgeries.
14: Yes. I mean, if they're offering it on a federal level, we should offer it on the state level.
3: So, it's sort of baffling to me why Democrats continue to do this to themselves. I'm only left to imagine that the reason they do it to themselves is because it's legitimately all they care about. Transgender stuff, boys and girls locker rooms, boys and girls sports, taking your tax money and spending it on transgender surgeries. But the larger political point is this. This is the Democratic agenda. And they are nominating candidates in moderate House districts around the country where I think this is going to be poison. I think it's going to be poison. The Republican out there is Juan Ciscomani. But this Democrat, Mendoza, Joanna Mendoza, I think is emblematic of so many Democrats in the country who, if they could just act normal, they'd probably have a chance. But it seems like they can't. Take a break. More after this. Scott Jennings on Salem. Stay with us.
2: 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This is the Scott Jennings Show.
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24: With SRN News, I'm Keith Peters in Washington. Republicans are pushing a $95 billion budget package that includes funding for the military.
25: Defense Secretary Pete Hegseth faced questions and protests at a Senate committee hearing. Hegseth says the cost to fight the war in Iran has gone up.
26: The estimate we have as of today is $37.5 billion.
25: Hegseth says without more funding, the military faces critical shortfalls. Washington Democrat Patty Murray says the Strait of Hormuz is closed, and President Trump had mentioned several times a deal is near and the war would be over.
27: This war is now spiraling out of control again. The president is threatening escalation and suggesting this could be another forever war.
25: The White House issued a statement urging support of the budget resolution without modification immediately. Ed Donahue, Washington.
24: National Hurricane Center senior hurricane specialist Philippe Papin says Tropical Storm Bertha will move into the south between Wednesday and Thursday.
28: Current forecast basically shows it approaching and then moving inland kind of right along the Louisiana coastline here in about 36 to 48 hours. So we're talking basically Wednesday evening into Thursday morning. And then the track takes it basically right along the Gulf Coast. But during this period, it weakens to a tropical depression. And
24: authorities in Mississippi, Louisiana, and Florida have opened sites to provide sandbags. Red flag warnings are posted along some Gulf Coast beaches advising swimmers about the dangers of riptides. The Senate Intelligence Committee has advanced the nomination of Jay Clayton, President Trump's pick to head the nation's intelligence agencies. The vote was 9-8 along party lines. On Wall Street, the Dow up by 385 points. The NASDAQ rose 329. The S&P 500 advanced 65. Oil near $85 a barrel. 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
24: Persecution's on the rise.
4: International Christian Concern has released its 2026 report, and it finds that religious freedom is under siege in a lot of places. The report states that, quote, governments are increasingly tightening their grip on religious expression while transnational repression, displacement, and systemic discrimination continue to impact vulnerable communities. At the same time, Western technologies and markets are being leveraged to enable or sustain persecution. Michael Harrington reporting.
24: On Sunday, France commemorated the mass arrest of Jews by French police in July 1942, one of the most shameful acts undertaken by the country's wartime government. French police rounded up thousands of Jews over 2 days, dispatching everyone to Nazi death camps. However, just before the ceremony Sunday, a plaque in Paris honoring a couple who saved a 13-year-old child during the roundup was vandalized. This is SRN News. Joe Biden's appeal in a DOJ investigation has been rejected.
5: A federal appeals court has rejected a request by Joe Biden to block the release of audio recordings and transcripts of his interviews with a memoir ghostwriter before he was elected. A divided 3-judge panel suspended its decision until August 3rd to allow more time for Biden to consider another appeal. The panel's 2-1 ruling found that there's a substantial public interest in disclosing the material the Democrat wants to keep hidden. The recordings were obtained by a special counsel who investigated Biden's handling of classified documents. Republicans demanded the material after the special counsel declined to file charges. High up in 20, Washington.
24: ESPN is undergoing a significant round of layoffs for the first time in 3 years after taking over NFL Network in April. Some on-air personnel were affected. More details at SRNnews.com. From Washington, I'm Keith Peters.
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6: From the Fox 45 Weather Center, a severe thunderstorm watch is in effect until 10 p.m. Storms will pose a risk for damaging winds up to 70 miles an hour, large hail at a quarter size, and an isolated tornado or two. Chance for a few lingering showers and an isolated severe storm tomorrow morning. That's mainly to the southeast. Otherwise, some afternoon sunshine, highs in the upper 80s. Thursday and Friday look to start a stretch of gorgeous days, lower humidity, highs in the low 80s. With your Fox 45 Weather Authority, I'm Chief Meteorologist Gerard DeBailey for Talk Radio 680 WCBM.
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10: 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Ladies and gentlemen, here's Scott Jennings.
3: All right, quick check of the headlines. The thing they tell you never happens has happened. 6,600 times, in fact. New Jersey is the place. Democratic Governor Mickey Sherrill says that 6,600 non-citizens were registered to vote in her state between June of 2023 and June of 2024, and that 400 of them at least voted in the elections. So the next time a Democrat tells you this doesn't happen, well, you now have 6,600 examples to respond with. Down in Washington today, House Energy and Commerce Committee passing the Ratepayer Protection Act. This is a big priority of President Trump as well. There's been a lot of talk about energy use by data centers, and this legislation advancing today would require data centers to foot the bill for any upgrades to energy generation, transmission, and distribution. Congressman Brett Guthrie of Kentucky leading on this one. The balance here is protecting ratepayers while also beating China in the AI race. This bill, I think, is a step in both directions. And we have some bombshell reporting. First came out in the Washington Post last week, detailing how state Medicaid fraud control units, MFCUs, have been underperforming despite increased funding. Here from the Foundation for Government Accountability is the man behind this research, Hayden DeBlois. Hayden, thanks for coming back on the Scott Jennings Show. First of all, talk to us about these Medicaid fraud detection units. What are they? How do they work? And what's going on with them right now?
2: Sure, Scott. So every state has a Medicaid fraud control unit, which is designed to investigate, issue indictments, and engage in prosecutions of Medicaid fraud. Most of them live within state attorney general's offices, and considering we spend close to $1 trillion now between federal and state money on Medicaid spending, more than 20% of which is improper, these Medicaid fraud control units have a really important purpose. That is, they're the last line of defense against provider fraud, whether that's overbilling by a medical equipment provider or abuse by a nursing home. The problem is that they've been derelict in their duties for far too long. Mm. Roughly for every $1 billion that a state spends on Medicaid, the average Medicaid fraud control unit only conducts 15 investigations, one indictment, and only gets one conviction. And since 2019, even though grants to these Medicaid fraud control units funded by you, me, and every taxpayer are up by 40% and their staff is up by 10%, their convictions, indictments, and investigations are all down by double digits. So they're like watchdogs that we keep feeding more, but they're barking less when they see an intruder.
3: Yeah, they're barking less, and they're biting no one, it seems. Hayden, I've been looking through the numbers here in your research, and not surprisingly, the worst performing states, California, New York, and Illinois, talk to us about these blue states. They have Medicaid fraud units. They get a ton of tax money, so the bureaucracy is funded here, but they do nothing to root out waste, fraud, and abuse. Tell us about that.
2: Yeah, it's the big blue states in this country that are really dragging down the performance of the rest of the nation. So California runs the largest Medicaid program nationwide, yet didn't even hit 50 convictions for Medicaid fraud last year. In Illinois, not a single successful civil conviction for fraud last year. And in New York, probably the most egregious instance, more than half of all provider categories didn't have a single open investigation for fraud. That includes hospice, which is one of the most fraud-prone areas in the entire healthcare system. So, you know, New York Attorney General Letitia James always has time for the cameras, just not time for Medicaid fraud, because convictions are down by 90% in her state since 2019. So the states with the most money on the table are just playing the least defense.
3: And we know from the news out of the federal government, because they now have a federal task force looking into this, we know there is plenty of fraud to find. In fact, there was a recent sweep that resulted in charges against 455 defendants across 45 states, including 90 medical professionals, involving $6.5 billion in false claims. So there is ample evidence that fraud is everywhere in every state and is there to be found, but you have these big blue states with these offices supposedly looking into fraud that just do nothing. I'm sort of curious about the state legislatures in these states. I mean, you'd think as a budgeting matter, they would want to uncover this fraud. It would make their life easier if they were uncovering fraud and recovering money on behalf of the taxpayers. Do you get any sense from any of your research that the state legislatures in these blue states are willing to conduct any oversight here as to why all this fraud is going uninvestigated from these Medicaid fraud units?
2: Well, unfortunately, in a number of these states, particularly blue states, a lot of the legislators are either unaware or entirely indifferent to the true nature of Medicaid fraud. They either consider it a myth that's perpetuated by those they disagree with, or it's something that's not of particular concern for them, which is part of the problem. I mean, not only is this a crisis for taxpayers, but every dollar that's spent on waste, fraud, or abuse in Medicaid is a dollar that can't go towards the truly needy. Because behind every missed case of fraud is a nursing home patient that nobody fought for. And that's what we really have to remember when we're thinking about the poor performance of these Medicaid fraud control units.
3: Some of these Medicaid fraud control units, it looks to me like they get federal funding. And because they are failing, I'm reading here that the U.S. Department of Health and Human Services Office of Inspector General formally denied recertification, and they suspended federal funding for several state Medicaid fraud control units. So this is part of the broader federal push to crack down on Medicaid waste and enforce stricter compliance. Is that right? Have we seen the federal government decertify these things and take away their federal money? If that's true, that's a good thing, because essentially you're defunding a bureaucracy that's not working anyway. Is that how you see it?
2: That's exactly right, Scott. You know, in the past, the Department of Health and Human Services, which has the authority to recertify these Medicaid fraud control units, has recertified them in the same way you and I might, you know, renew a magazine subscription or a subscription to an app on our phone. It kind of just happens. But the Trump administration and the war on fraud and the fraud task force is changing that. In June, they denied, decertified, and defunded Hawaii's Medicaid fraud control unit that came after Hawaii only recovered about 17% of what their unit spent to actually recover fraud. They did the same thing for New York about a month later, and they put roughly a dozen more states on notice with conditional recertifications. So finally, under the leadership of the Trump administration, Secretary Kennedy, Dr. Oz, we're seeing Medicaid fraud and Medicaid fraud control units being taken seriously.

0: the floodgates to theft. What I like about this is that, at least for Trump and his people, it's not business as usual. This stuff is just not turnkey anymore. They're actually looking into it, and they're making decisions that would hopefully alter behavior of these blue states. I've got about 30 seconds left, Hayden. In your research, I know we're talking about all the negative states out there. What two or three states are actually doing it right, where the Medicaid fraud detection units are actually functioning properly saving money for the taxpayers?
1: Sure. Well, a really good example that the federal government just recertified is actually right in Indiana, where they received incredibly high grades and high marks from HHS for their performance in recovering Medicaid fraud and going after fraudsters. So I wish more states would follow their lead and take Medicaid fraud seriously through their control units.
0: All right. That voice you're hearing on the Scott Jennings Show, Hayden DeBlois. He is with the Foundation for Government Accountability. You can read about his research a couple of days ago in the Washington Post. We thank you for your time today. Appreciate you coming by.
1: Thanks so much, Scott. Appreciate it.
0: 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And maybe, just maybe, your Relief Factor story, we'll be talking about it right here on the Scott Jennings Show. We'll have more when we come back. Common sense for the American people. Stay with us. I wasn't expecting it, but once you see who built the modern education system, everything clicks. Death of Recess. It comes from Angel Studios. It's not really about recess. It's about control. This documentary exposes how the classroom didn't just evolve. It was intentionally designed, standardized, and centralized. Powerful institutions shaped it, and now they protect it. Billions of dollars flow through education organizations. While test scores collapsed, parents were pushed out, bureaucracies grew stronger, and kids lost freedom. This film examines how controversial gender ideology entered classrooms, all while families are told to stay quiet. Institutions protect themselves, not the children. This system didn't fail by accident. It calcified, and if we don't challenge it, it will not change. That's why independent platforms matter. Angel Studios is willing to distribute stories that mainstream outlets won't touch. Watch it for yourself, then decide. Visit angel.com/SJ today to watch Death of Recess on the Angel Guild.
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7: Saving Western civilization, one busted leftist narrative at a time. 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
8: All right, Tuesday, July the 21st. What are we going to call this? I guess this is it's becoming daily. Socialism Watch. We're on the tower here. We're on the wall. Guarding against and monitoring these socialists. And boy, are they everywhere. A couple of things have come across my desk in the last few days. I'm just going to bring them to you and let you make of it what you will. Because these people are crazy. Okay? They're crazy, but you have to listen carefully. Because they'll tell you what they're going to do to your country. Let me start with this guy. Gustavo Gordillo. This guy is one of the big wigs in the Democrat Socialists of America. He's like the co-chair of the Democrat Socialists of America. Now, he did an interview the other day. Somehow, he agreed to go on Fox News. But he said flat out, nobody should be making double-digit returns on any investments. Listen to this. Cut two.
9: Landlords in New York have been making a 12% return on their investment on average.
10: How much should they make? What's fair for the landlord to make if you don't like 12?
9: They're complaining that 12 is not enough. And we don't think that anyone should have a constitutional right to double-digit returns on their investment. That's why we've implemented...
10: No one should have a right to a double-digit return on their investment.
9: No one has a right. That's not... No,
10: what are you talking
9: no
10: about?
9: One's in the, that's not in the Constitution, but what we see is that when we implement a rent freeze, we have landlords who are crying that the government is going to put them out of business.
10: Well, they're trying to run a business.
8: Okay, understand something. This is an influential person. Okay, Gustavo Gordillo. Like this guy, if the commies take over, like he'll be like their main policy advisor or someone like him. And if you own a business out there or you're a landlord or you're an investor of any kind, if you're somebody who participates in our capitalist system and expects to make a reasonable rate of return, Gustavo here, oh, he'll be after you. Let's also listen to this other lunatic, Milot Kairos. Now, you may have heard her name recently. Milot Kairos, she's a lawyer, a student. Of course, they're all professional students. She's also a politician. She is also a member of the Democratic Socialists of America. And in fact, she ran for office. And in fact, in Colorado's first congressional district, just a few weeks ago, she defeated a 15-term Democratic incumbent named Diana DeGette. Diana DeGette, by the way, was a liberal Looney Tunes, but not enough. She was not lunatic enough for the voters there in Colorado. You need to listen to this clip extremely carefully. Milat Kairos, Democrat Socialist of America, candidate for Congress in Colorado. Cut three.
4: I think it's particularly important, not just for our community in Tigray, but communities of the global South, period. Right? There's a certain reckoning that we are going to have with the global world order as it exists today, and the way that it fundamentally will have to shift going forward, right? The responsibility that we have as Americans, the recognition that is going to be required of us, of the exploitative and extractive nature that we play on the global scale and the global stage, is only going to be challenged if we are getting represented by people who understand that on a fundamental level, right? And that means getting more immigrants into office. That means getting more people who have heritage in the global South into office, because that's where those decisions are made specifically.
8: I want you to understand what is going on here. America, according to these socialists, is evil and is exploiting everybody else around the world. And the only way to put a stop to it is to import more immigrants from the third world and elect them to office. That is precisely what she just said. Milat Kairos. We're going to have a reckoning with the global world order. Here's the reckoning. Import as many people from the third world as we can, and then elect them to office, and then we can do things like outlaw profits, destroy the American empire from within. These are all stated goals of the Democratic Socialists of America. It's all in this worldview, oppressors versus oppressed. These socialists, these communists, intend to bring all the oppressed, so-called, into your country, have them vote, have them elected to office, and then destroy your country from the inside out as you know it. We're going to talk a little Iran when we come back. General Tykert coming back on the show. Stay with us. It's Scott Jennings on Salem. Common sense for the American people. Don't go anywhere.
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13: With SRN News, I'm Keith Peters in Washington. The U.S. military says it has launched an 11th night of strikes on Iran as the two countries vie for control of the Strait of Hormuz. U.S. Central Command did not immediately reveal the targets being struck early Wednesday in the latest wave, which comes after President Trump telegraphed that strikes would be intensifying. President Trump has pledged significant support for Lebanon during a White House meeting with Lebanese leader Joseph Aoun. The meeting on Tuesday aimed to promote long-term peace after months of conflict between Israel and Hezbollah. After it concluded, Mr. Trump announced that he would allow the resumption of direct flights between the U.S. and Lebanon, suspended since 1985. On Wall Street, the Dow by 385 points. More details at SRNnews.com.
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8: All right, Tuesday, July 21st. I'm going to talk a little of RAND here in a second. But I have to say, this just came across the desk here. Fox News has an interview. Did you see the grandfather who was tossed, thrown up into the air by the bison in Yellowstone? Surely you've seen this. It's been all over my social media feed. 65-year-old Carl Isom McDaniel was his name. And he's talking from his hospital bed. I encourage you to look it up. He could have stomped me. He could have gored me. He could have done anything. Carl Isom McDaniel says the landing, not the launch, caused his fractured hip and broken femur. He's praising his doctors and nurses, and he's got a long recovery ahead of him. It is a miracle. This guy survived this, but if you haven't seen the video of the attack, I'm sure you've seen this, that bison. You know, you go out there to Yellowstone and the Badlands and other places out there, they have shirts. Shirts say, don't pet the fluffy cows. This is why. These things are wild. They'll throw you right up into the air. Thank goodness, though, Mr. McDaniel is going to be okay, although he's got a long recovery ahead. All right, my next guest, coming back to the Scott Jennings Show, Brigadier General, retired John Tykert, former senior defense official to Iraq. This man flew F-15Es and F-22s. He's a prolific author, 4 books. His most recent book is called In God I Trust. He is an expert on national security and national defense. General Tykert, welcome back into the Scott Jennings Show. Good to see you there at your home in Annapolis.
0: You got it, Scott. Thanks again for having me.
8: All right, here's what I want to talk about, Iran, because 10 nights now we have been bombing the crap out of Iran, and it seems like it's escalating. Iran is saying they are attacking U.S. bases in a few countries, and they plan to shoot at commercial ships in the Strait of Hormuz. Let me play the Secretary of Defense, Pete Hegseth, what he has to say about that, and get your reaction. Cut 11.
1: Something no president's been willing to do. 47 years, they build up conventional capability like the North Koreans did. Remember, that's how North Korea made their way to a bomb. So much weaponry that no one was willing to stand up to them. President Trump was, and it continues to this day. Iran's been given every opportunity to negotiate, to show that they're reasonable on the Strait of Hormuz. But if they're going to shoot at commercial shipping, then we're going to hit them, as the president said, 10 times harder, which every night we're degrading them further and further. And the president has all the options necessary. If they want to talk, they can talk. Otherwise, they can deal with the War Department, and we're prepared to do that.
8: General Tykert, when Secretary Hegseth says we're going to hit them 10 times harder, what does that mean to you?
0: Scott, I'm still waiting for us to channel our inner bison against the regime and Iran. And even during active kinetic operations in March, that we did not strike some of the most significant targets in that country, the energy sites, the power plants, some of the major bridges and logistics and transportation facilities. And when I studied air power in the very beginning of my career, we talked about a phrase called strategic interdiction, which is using air power to strike the heart of a regime, the things they value most, the sources of their power. And frankly, while we've struck military targets fairly well in the last 10 nights and during active combat operations, we haven't actually gone after the sources of the regime's power, and I think it's time to start.
8: Why do you think that is? I mean, back during the initial military activity, I mean, we were told we hit well over 1,000 military targets. Now we've been hitting them for 10 straight nights. Sounds like we may be moving into some infrastructure targets. That's what the Iranians claim. I don't think we've confirmed that. But why do you think we left some of that meat on the bone to begin with?
0: Scott, I think the president had a vision that at some point, sooner rather than later, someone would rise up in the regime that was reasonable, and we wanted to leave them the infrastructure so that Iran could flourish under that new regime. But now that it's looking like there's no chance for that new regime to come about, they continue to strive to kill Americans. In fact, tragically, they did this weekend, that I think it's time now to set aside that idea that we need to leave the new regime something to work with and start to destroy things, especially on Karg Island, because that would strangle the regime's ability going forward to resource themselves. And I think the president needs to get past that old paradigm and shift to the new one of how can we do most damage to the regime.
8: General, Iran says it's targeting U.S. assets in Kuwait, Bahrain, and Jordan, and also says it's targeting a vessel in the Strait of Hormuz. We have seen some Iranian missiles and attack drones getting through. Tragically, we have lost some American soldiers, now up to 17. And the reports are that 100 American service members had been injured in multiple Iranian strikes earlier this month, even before that attack on the base in Jordan. What does this tell you about what we have done to degrade Iran's capabilities, and what does it tell you about our missile defense? Have they figured out a way around this, or is this just, you know, you're never going to be 100% perfect when it comes to interceptions on these missiles and drones?
0: Scott, I think it's the latter, which is that even if our systems, kind of like Iron Dome in Israel, are 95% effective, that means 5 missiles are getting through for every 100 that are launched. And I think especially in Jordan, which is a little bit further away from Iran, they didn't have the ground defenses or the dispersal set up so that when a few of those missiles did get through, that no Americans would die. And, you know, it's very difficult, maybe impossible, to degrade an adversary's ability to project power down to zero, and they do have some capability to reach out and hurt us, which is why we need to take the fight not to military capabilities, but to the regime to dissuade them from trying to do such things in the future.
8: So we've had 10 nights of attacks. I assume it's going to continue on for the foreseeable future. I mean, look, you mentioned earlier, and I think you're right, they were hoping for someone reasonable in the Iranian regime to rise up. It does seem like that we have been talking to some political operatives in the Iranian regime, but this IRGC is the problem. They don't want any deal. They continue to be the people who are trying to destroy any diplomatic talks. They're the ones firing the missiles and drones. Is it possible for us to fully, completely degrade, debilitate, and destroy the IRGC, or are they too dug in for us to ever fully eradicate them?
0: Scott, I don't like that word eradicate because it basically means you drive the adversary down to zero. They're going to have some residual capability, and that's why you target not the individual military sites, because you're never going to get them all, but you target the source of power and strength and the funding of the regime such that they come to the conclusion that it is in their best interest to stop even the IRGC. And I know the regime is radical and they're very difficult to deal with, but every regime wants to stay in power. And if we hit them so hard that we put that into question, then now they start to rethink what should they be doing going forward so that they can retain power, because we are going to keep striking them until they come to that conclusion.
8: That voice you're hearing on the Scott Jennings Show, retired Brigadier General from the United States Air Force, John Tykert. General Tykert, I noticed yesterday, last night, you posted an opinion piece in the Washington Times about a piece of legislation called the Clarity Act, and I'll just read the headline. It says Congress should kill the Clarity Act. I think you're concerned that this might offer America's enemies, including Iran, a harmful financial backdoor. Explain what's going on with the Clarity Act, the issues at play here with the crypto system, and why this legislation, according to you, needs to be killed off by the Congress.
0: Scott, this legislation is all about trying to exercise some level of congressional authority over digital currency or over crypto. But the problem is, in the last 6 months, we have had two great case studies in the national security realm about regimes that thrive via loopholes and cryptocurrency. The Iranian regime and the IRGC, and the Maduro regime and Venezuela. And the problem is that this legislation that's on the verge of passing the Senate hasn't been stress tested against those two case studies such that it will continue to allow $150 billion of illicit crypto activity, which was last year's number, triple the amount from the year before. And if we don't slam shut those loopholes, then transnational criminal organizations and rogue regimes like the Iranian regime and narco-terrorists and human traffickers are going to have the playbook that we codify into law. And because there's so many loopholes, they'll know exactly how to circumnavigate those things that we're trying to establish, and that will hinder our ability to achieve our objectives and our national security.
8: Now, the Clarity Act is, I guess what they're trying to do is come up with a comprehensive federal framework for regulating the cryptocurrency industry. Probably needs to happen. But it does seem, because of some of the arguments you're making on national defense, it feels like maybe the Pentagon and some other elements of the Trump administration have a problem with it. Where is the administration on this? Are they trying to put a stop to the Clarity Act, or do they want to amend it? Any idea where Trump and Secretary Hegseth are coming down on this?
0: I'm not 100% sure on the executive branch, but it did pass overwhelmingly with bipartisan support the House. It passed the Senate Banking Committee, but I do think when the administration takes a step back and looks at the national security provisions or lack thereof, they will be highly concerned that now we had a chance to establish legislation in this area, but we didn't consider our national instruments of power, especially financial instruments of power. And my concern, and likely their concern, will be that while we did something fairly good in comprehensive regulation, we omitted maybe one of the most important parts, which is how our adversaries will use our laws against us, unless the legislation is intentionally designed to prevent, to track, to investigate, and then ultimately to hold accountable those that would do us harm.
8: All right. The legislation is called the Clarity Act, the Digital Asset Market Clarity Act. And, you know, this is such a new thing. I mean, it's such a new world order, these cryptocurrencies. On the one hand, I want to applaud the effort because I think, you know, some regulatory oversight is necessary. But particularly at a time when we are at war with Iran, and we have other bad actors out there, it seems to me these national security arguments ought to be taken into consideration. What's your outlook? Have they moved it to the Senate floor yet, or they haven't done that yet?
0: I don't think they've done that yet, Scott. And what I really want to encourage the Senate to do is consider how every single ship that's transited through the Strait of Hormuz since the start of this conflict likely did so by paying bribes in crypto to Iran, which is now financing our adversary. And until we shut that door, we're just providing them or enabling them the means to do us harm and strive to kill Americans.
8: All right, that's General Tykert from the United States Air Force, retired, great American patriot, an American hero, flew F-15Es and F-22s, and knows as much about national security and warfare in the Middle East as any man walking. General Tykert, thanks for your time today.
0: You're awesome, Scott. Thank you.
8: All right, we're going to take a break. We're going to talk about that lunatic, Tim Walz, when we come back. Don't miss this. Scott Jennings on Salem. Stay with us.
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21: In the War of 1812, our nation fought and won America's religious freedom. 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
5: 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We all of a sudden became the enemy.
21: In the important new documentary by Dawn's Early Light, anti-Christian bias is exposed at the highest levels of government.
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23: Hard to believe that the instruments of government would ever be used to punish faith.
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8: All right, rounding out the show here on Tuesday, July the 21st. I am dedicating the last few minutes of the broadcast today to the two smartest Democrats that I know and that exist, Jasmine Crockett and Tim Walz. It's the two smartest Democrats they have. So why shouldn't we dedicate a segment to them? Let's start with Jasmine Crockett. I'm feeling bad, Hollywood Sean, because, you know, for many months, Jasmine was a staple of the Scott Jennings Show. I almost felt like she was a co-host. We played so many of her clips. But after she lost to supposed male James Tallarico, she kind of fell off the map a little down there in Texas, but she is back with a vengeance today. She's in some kind of a congressional hearing. I think she's implying that cheering for Argentina is racist in the World Cup. I don't know. You listen and tell me. Here's Jasmine Crockett, the smartest Democrat. Cut 17.
26: The World Cup that captured the imaginations of the entire world when they saw all of these people of color that was playing for all these teams. And ultimately, if you recall, the last two teams, it was Argentina and Spain. And it seemed like the vast majority of the world was rooting for Argentina, or actually against Argentina, right? And why was that? Just give me an explanation if you could guess, if you'll just let them finish the answer.
27: Spain had the best team. Maybe that's why they were rooting for them.
8: Okay, I have listened to this. I listened to it in the break. I'm listening to it now. It's not entirely clear to me what Jasmine Crockett is saying. This was posited to me that she believes cheering for Argentina makes you a racist, but she said it both ways in the question. The other thing that's bothering me about this clip, Sean, is that she was speaking to a man named Dr. Blight. And I'm now wondering, who is Dr. Blight? Because Dr. Blight, that sounds like a villain from a cartoon. And in fact, when I Googled it, it is a villain from a cartoon. I believe that was the villain in Captain Planet. Dr. Blight. Okay, I honestly, Jasmine, where have you been? We've missed you. I mean, I have honestly missed her, but what I appreciate about her to this day is that she and all of her supporters in Texas continue to attack and harangue James Tallarico. You know she thinks that election was stolen from her, by the way. You know it. All right. And Tim Walz, the other smartest person the Democrats have. Do you remember the story we brought you a few days ago where Tim Walz gave a pardon to the illegal immigrant who had sexually abused over a period of years, the 10-year-old girl? Walz pardoned this illegal to try to keep him from being deported. And Secretary of State Marco Rubio stepped in and said, no, this guy's out of here. Tim Walz is still willing to die on this hill. Listen to this. Cut 12.
4: I guess the question I would ask is, did that make us any safer? Did that make the children that are left behind any more stable? Did it improve the idea that we can't all be judged by our worst day? And I want to be very clear, these are horrific crimes.
8: We can't all be judged by our worst day. You know what? In the case of a child rapist, I think it's probably okay if we judge you on your worst day, Tim Walz. What a buffoon. Are we any safer? Yes, we're safer. The 10-year-old children of Minnesota are probably safer that this illegal immigrant abuser is no longer here. It's kind of shocking to me how Democrats get into these worldviews. I mean, think about what happened here. An illegal immigrant comes to the United States, sexually abuses a little girl over a period of years. So we're not judging him as on his worst day. We're judging him on his worst period of years. Gets convicted, goes to jail, and Tim Walz knows when he gets out of jail, he's going to be deported. So what does he do? Let's pardon this guy. Thank God for Secretary Rubio. But what's crazy and shocking about this is that now that this episode is over and this guy is on his way out, Tim Walz, you know what? We really shouldn't have done that, Tim Walz says. No one's safe. Yes, we're much safer, Tim Walz. You absolute buffoon. How did this person, this guy was vice presidential candidate for the Democrats. Unbelievable. All right, we're done for the day. Live from Chicago tomorrow. Common sense for the American people. See you then.
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11: With SRN News, I'm Keith Peters in Washington. President Trump discussed diplomacy in the Middle East with the leader of Lebanon. Willie Nelson has the latest.
12: While sitting alongside Lebanese President Joseph Allen, President Trump said he would be willing to speak with Hezbollah as part of an effort to bring greater peace and stability to the Middle East.
13: But I would speak to Hezbollah. I speak to everybody. I'll speak to people that a lot of people think I shouldn't be speaking to, and things work out. I would say this, if the president wanted me to speak to Hezbollah, you know, he's lived with Hezbollah for a long time. And if the president wanted me to speak to Hezbollah, I would.
12: Hezbollah remains a U.S.-designated foreign terrorist organization. Willie Nelson, the White House.
11: The U.S. military says it completed an 11th night of strikes on Iran as the two countries vie for control of the Strait of Hormuz. U.S. Central Command says the latest targets struck early Wednesday include aircraft hangars and drone storage sites. The barrage came after President Trump telegraphed that strikes would be intensifying. There may be some reporting changes for the Equal Employment Opportunity Commission.
14: The Trump administration is seeking to toss aside a 60-year-old requirement for tens of thousands of private sector employers to submit workforce demographic reports each year to the Equal Employment Opportunity Commission. The EEOC's Republican majority voted 2-1 to rescind that data collection requirement, marking a quiet but profound salvo from President Donald Trump's shakeup of civil rights enforcement. The EEOC, which receives more than 88,000 worker complaints each year, has historically used that data to guide its enforcement priorities. I'm Lisa Dwyer.
11: On Wall Street, the Dow Jones Industrial Average up by 385 points. The NASDAQ rose 329, with the S&P 500 index up by 65. Oil near $85 a barrel. This is SRN News.
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11: Canadians are angry about the census. Correspondent Michael Harrington reports.
17: The government in Ottawa wants to know a lot about its citizens, and some of the questions are sparking controversy. The Canadian Census form asks people to select a gender from a list of 7 different options. It also asks, quote, what was your sex at birth? Canadians are also asked to tell the government about their religious affiliations, which has upset both Christians and atheists, too. There's a potential $500 fine for failing to fill out the census. Michael Harrington reporting.
11: A federal judge has ruled that South Dakota cannot enforce its abortion advertising ban on a reproductive health nonprofit. U.S. District Judge Kamala Thieler issued a preliminary injunction blocking South Dakota from enforcing the recently adopted state law against New York-based Mayday Health. The ban prohibits the distribution and advertisement for unlawful abortion services. This is SRN News. An update on President Trump's ongoing battle with New York Times journalists. We hear more on the story from correspondent Haya Panjwani reporting.
0: Officials are looking to acquire phone records of New York Times journalists in an effort to unmask sources. A court document says President Donald Trump's administration sought New York Times journalists' phone records and even those of some of their relatives in an attempt to unmask the confidential sources of the reporters. They'd written about Trump's Qatari-gifted Air Force One jet. The motion reveals more expansive attempts by Trump's Republican administration than previously known to compel the identity of sources. The Justice Department justifies the original subpoenas by saying reporters are not the targets. Those leaking classified information are, Haya Panjwani, Washington.
11: More details available at srnnews.com. 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
1: From the Fox 45 Weather Center, rest of the night, mostly cloudy, just a stray shower or two. Chance for some lingering showers and an isolated storm on Wednesday morning, mainly to the southeast. Otherwise, some afternoon sunshine, highs in the upper 80s. Thursday and Friday start a stretch of gorgeous days with lower humidity, highs in the low 80s. With your Fox 45 Weather Authority, I'm Chief Meteorologist Gerard Jabaley for Talk Radio 680 WCBM.
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1: From the Liberty University Studio in Memphis, Tennessee, it's America's favorite gun-toting, Bible-clinging,

right. Hello, everybody. Welcome. This is the Todd Starnes Radio Show. We are so happy that you're hanging out with us noon to 3 Eastern. Welcome to all of our viewers as well on Facebook, YouTube, and Rumble. And, of course, we have the largest growing number of Gen Zers now listening to talk radio. And we welcome all of you guys to some of them are probably just getting up. You know, it's summertime. So folks enjoying a little time off from school and all of that good stuff. We have a terrific program lined up for you today. Of course, one of our dear friends, she is the queen of talk radio, Mary Walter, will be here. Also, Michael Wilson from Patriot Talk 920, going to weigh in on James Tallarico. Oh, Tallarico, Dylan, you know I don't like to do this, but, because it comes across as braggadocious, and I don't want to be a braggadocious kind of a guy, but I told you so. You know, I try not to use that phrase too much, but I told you folks that James Tallarico was going to have a problem with black Texas voters because of the religion thing. Now, most black Americans, while they may vote Democrat and they may embrace some liberal policies, when it comes to their religion, when it comes to their church and Almighty God, they're very conservative. I mean, very conservative. And when you've got some sort of a limp-wristed white guy going out there and saying, Jesus supported abortion, homie, don't play that game in the black church. I'm just telling you. And I did tell you. And so now James Tallarico has a huge problem with black voters. And the media is not going to tell you this. The media is going to say it's all sorts of other issues. But ladies and gentlemen, hear me on this. He's got a problem with the black church in the great state of Texas, because they don't like this whole thing about Jesus was non-binary. They're not going down that road. So anyway, we'll talk to Michael Wilson about that. And in studio, the National Republican Congressional Committee has named Tennessee's 9th congressional district race as one of the big national races. They believe this is going to be a pickup for the Republicans in the fall. Jeremy Thompson, one of the 4 candidates running on the Republican side of the ticket there for the nomination. He's going to be joining us, and you'll enjoy that conversation. We start, though, in the great state of Georgia. There is a crazy, crazy controversy going on down there involving a restaurant called Toast on Lenox. Now, let me give you some background before we jump into this. You've got a pretty heated race for governor there. Rick Jackson is the Republican nominee. He's a guy, and his story is really fascinating. He is a multimillionaire many, many times over, and he grew up in abject poverty. As a matter of fact, he grew up in the housing projects of Atlanta. So this guy knows what it's like to grow up and live in extreme poverty, overcoming those obstacles that were in his life early on from a broken home, bounced around, and he became a very successful businessman. And now he is the Republican nominee for governor. So anyway, he stopped by this black-owned restaurant called Toast on Lenox and had a chance to meet the owner. The owner is, I don't even know the owner's politics, but they haven't endorsed Rick Jackson. She just happened to be the owner of the restaurant. And Rick Jackson came in for a visit, and they took a photograph together, and the owner posted it on her social media, as you would any person of note who would come into your restaurant. That's happened to me a couple of times in the Memphis area. That doesn't necessarily mean I support, well, I guess it does in my case, because I'm eating food there, so therefore I would endorse the restaurant. But in this particular case, the owner's not endorsing anything. She just was grateful to have a prominent person coming into her establishment. And so anyway, Democrats got wind of this, and they're literally trying to destroy this woman's business because she is a black woman and because she was kind and hospitable to a white Republican gubernatorial candidate. It's beyond shocking
the way that all of this is going down. And it's created a lot of controversy across the entire state of Georgia. This is going to be an ugly race. I am concerned, very concerned, that Keisha Lance Bottoms, who is the Democrat nominee, the former mayor of Atlanta, very concerned that she gets anywhere near the governor's office there in Atlanta. So now Team Jackson, Rick Jackson's crew, they've put out statements about all of this. And by the way, Keisha Lance Bottoms was asked about this as well. And she, instead of saying, hey, look, we should not be boycotting any businesses, she actually doubled down. And she actually said that, hey, look, actions have consequences. So in a sort of roundabout way, she's actually suggesting that people boycott this business because this black-owned business welcomed a white guy. This is insanity. Just insanity. So anyway, it turns out there's a little bit more to the story, and thank goodness for the Jackson campaign, because they're out there and they're helping to fill in the puzzle pieces here by this cancel culture mob that's out there trying to shut down the business only because they welcomed a white guy in. And it turns out that Keisha Lance Bottoms, when she was mayor, are you ready for this? Nearly 100 Atlanta restaurant locations were shut down because of her lockdowns. She ordered the restaurants to close, and as a result of that, hundreds and hundreds of people lost their jobs. Business owners were forced to find other ways to make ends meet because of the policies of this radical mayor during the China virus pandemic. I mean, what a disgusting thing. Now, I want to read to you, and again, Bottom saying that anybody, and this is the warning, and she put out a warning to every single business in Georgia. Anybody who welcomes Rick Jackson has made a calculated decision based on the benefits and the risk of doing that. She's making it very clear that she will pour gasoline on the fire when it comes to boycotting and canceling Georgia's small businesses simply because of political reasons. And in this case, it really wasn't even about politics. It was just a black-owned business owner welcomed a white guy in and got a picture with him. Oh, I want to share, this is interesting. So he grew up, are you ready for this? Rick Jackson. Grew up in Techwood Homes, and if you folks in the Atlanta area or in Georgia, you know that was a very rough housing project. He had seven stepfathers, spent his childhood in five foster homes, and now this guy is living the American dream. But I'm telling you, this is something else.

0: calls and telephone calls, so much so they had to shut down their phone systems. Dylan, you know who they're blaming for that, by the way? The restaurant. You know who they're blaming for all of the controversy?
1: Who's that?
0: Yours truly.
1: Well.
0: And to that I say, you're welcome, America.
1: Exactly.
0: You know what? We didn't tell anybody to boycott. We're just saying, here's what they did. Shame on them. So anyway, ladies and gentlemen, this is not going over well in Georgia. As a matter of fact, here's one young lady criticizing Keisha Lance Bottoms, a cut 16, please.
2: She's telling every black business owner in Georgia and every minority-owned business in the state that if you speak to someone who does not is not approved of in the cult, then she's not going to stand up for you. She will let the council mob do its work. She will fan the flames instead of fighting fire. That's what she just said she'd do. That is not a governor, y'all. That is a gatekeeper. A true leader would have stood up and said, my opponent has every right to speak to every business, just like I have every right to speak to every business owner. I am allowed to be in spaces where I'm so-called not welcome, just like he is allowed to be in any spaces that are where he's so-called not welcome. Because I'm supposed to be, I'm trying to be the governor of Georgia, not the governor of black people, not the governor of Democrats, not the governor of liberals, not the governor of women.
0: Yeah, I like this lady. I and she's absolutely right. Unbelievable. By the way, Governor Brian Kemp is weighing in on this. The governor of Georgia, small businesses remember back in 2020 when Mayor Bottoms wanted to keep them closed or even worse, let them get burned down. That was during the BLM riots. Maybe that's why so many are looking to support Rick Jackson this fall. Attorney General Chris Carr says Keisha Lance Bottoms did not hesitate to shut down Atlanta businesses during COVID. Now she's siding with those calling to boycott a business that dared to let her political opponent walk in the door. We cannot allow her to govern again. And they're all, look, they're absolutely right about all of this. So anyway, curious to hear from you folks out there about this insane story. And the person I feel sorry for is the owner of the business, Toast on Lenox. And I don't know if they're Republican or Democrat. I just don't know. But the fact is that she was kind-hearted and she did what any business owner did. She welcomed in a customer. And apparently that's against the law now in the state of Georgia. 901-260-5926 is our telephone number. That's 901-260-5926. We're going to be taking your calls on this. Also, ladies and gentlemen, all this month we are counting down the days. August 11th, the launch of my brand new book, my newest book. It's called The Golden Age, How Trump Saved America. Now, if you pre-order before August the 11th, if you pre-order online, we are going to give you an unpublished extra chapter of the book, our way of saying thank you. All you have to do is when you place your order, give us a call, let us know, and we will send you that unpublished chapter of the book. Again, just a very simple way of saying thank you for pre-ordering a copy of The Golden Age. You say, Tom, what if I pre-ordered a month ago? That's okay. You just call in, let us know, we'll get your info, and we're going to send you that unpublished chapter of the book. 901-260-5926. 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
2: 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But imagine this, just one

0: month from now, in August, you could already be sleeping better, feeling more energy during the day, and noticing that your clothes are fitting a little looser. By September, you may be looking in the mirror and seeing real changes, losing inches and pounds, going down on the scale. By October and November, those small changes can really start adding up. Instead of dreading the holidays, you could be walking into family gatherings feeling good and ready to be in those family pics. And I know because I've been there, and you can do this just like so many of our listeners.
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16: Atlanta business faces backlash from some critics after a social media post showed one of the owners with Republican gubernatorial candidate Rick Jackson that went viral.
17: Well, that picture got taken last week and has sparked fierce online debate from both sides. Fox's Annie Mapp is live in Atlanta with the details. Annie, what are you learning?
18: Yeah, we're talking about Toast on Lenox. It's a black-owned brunch spot with locations in both Midtown and Buckhead. Since that picture was posted, some on social media are encouraging others not to go.
19: Democrat Keisha Lance Bottoms, who's running for governor against Jackson, didn't stay quiet. She went on social media to warn other black businesses from taking the same actions. Jackson's office responded, accusing Bottoms of wanting to cancel small businesses based on who they let through.
20: I just thought it was kind of tacky to think you're going to counsel someone who works so hard for their business just because she allowed someone to come in their business.
0: Yeah, I completely agree with that. And it's good to see folks pushing back, and we'll see how all this plays out. But one of the things that I appreciate about Rick Jackson is that he is going into those communities that normally Republicans do not go into. And I'm talking about minority communities, whether they be black or Hispanic. And if we are really going to make an impact, if we are really going to change the direction of this country, then we're going to have to take that message into these communities. But we're also going to have to make sure that it's not, you know, that it's authentic, that it's not pandering. And that's a big problem the Republicans have had for a very long time, is this pandering. So it's got to be authentic. That's what I'm talking about here. 901-260-5926 is our telephone number. That's 901-260-5926. Welcome back to the Todd Stearns radio show. Following some other big stories, and we're going to get to those a little bit later on, including this controversy over Van Jones from CNN, who is, he's sort of like the darling of the conservative cable channels. They love this guy. And it's sort of like, you know, when I was at Fox News, they used to have Al Sharpton on all the time. And one of the things that really bothered me was that, and I just, this is just my personal opinion here, but, you know, people like Al Sharpton are very bad people. And yet you would have some of the major hosts at Fox News Channel, they pal around with Al Sharpton. They donate to Al Sharpton's far left charities. They would give him airtime on their programs to promote his whatever he's doing here. And it just seems to me it's really a double standard. And it tells me that you are not authentic. So anyway, they treat Van Jones the same way. And Van Jones is trying to, you gotta watch people like Van Jones. And the reason why is that he is a likable person, but the reality is he's a far leftist. And yesterday, one of the Fox News hosts had to actually apologize because of what she said about Van Jones. This is Rachel Campos Duffy. Her husband is in the administration. Cut 15, please.
21: Really moderates. These are the same people who partnered with the teachers unions and put this radical agenda into our school system, into our curriculum. And now they're saying, why do we have all these young radicals? They all know they're all radicals. The difference is the so-called moderates, and they're not. Van Jones is a self-proclaimed communist. I mean, he's not a moderate. What he is a power-seeking person, and he likes the position of power and money that he has within the current Democrat establishment. And part of that is hiding the agenda, pretending like you're more moderate. And these young people are saying, no, we want to be out and proud. What's wrong? You told us in school that we should be, you know, that socialism was great. You never told us how many people it killed. You told us it was awesome and that capitalism was patriarchal and terrible and racist. And now they're actually acting out on it. And the people in the party are like, wait, you're not supposed to say any of these things out loud. We're just supposed to get into power, you know? So this is this very interesting situation that they're in. They can't control the young people, and they don't want to own them, but they created them.
0: So look, and I'll explain this coming up after the break. A few commercial breaks later, Rachel Campos Duffy was forced to apologize for calling Van Jones a self-proclaimed communist when in fact he was. And I have the evidence. I will share that with you coming up after the break. 901-260-5926, our number. That's 901-260-5926. This is the Todd Stearns Show.

0: With SRN News, I'm Jason Walker. Federal appeals court denying a bid from former President Joe Biden to keep the Justice Department from giving a conservative think tank redacted transcripts and audio recordings of conversations that Biden had with his biographer. That was roughly 10 years ago. However, the court stayed the opinion until August 3rd to allow time for further appeals. Trump administration calling on Congress for $87 billion to fund the expanding war with Iran. War Secretary Pete Hegseth briefed lawmakers Tuesday in a classified bipartisan meeting. U.S. military confirming that a third service member is believed to have died in Friday's attack, identified as Sergeant Angel S. Rampersand of Ozone Park in New York. SRN News.
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10: So Rachel Campos Duffy goes out there on national television on Fox and says that Van Jones is a self-proclaimed communist. And all you know what breaks loose, I'm telling you that your conservative cable news channels are just not as conservative as they used to be. And apparently Van Jones made some calls. He is very close to some of the primetime hosts, and in a matter of minutes, Rachel Campos Duffy was forced to walk it all back. Now, here's the reality of the story. Van Jones was, in fact, a communist for about 10 years of his life. Now, back in the 1990s, he did an interview with a publication called the East Bay Express. They did a profile on Van Jones. And he expressed some very radical ideas. He said, quote, "I was a rowdy nationalist." He was talking about how he became, this was during the Rodney King verdict. He said, "I was a rowdy nationalist on April 28th, and by August, I was a communist." During that period, Van Jones helped found an activist organization called Standing Together to organize a revolutionary movement. According to the group's documents, members studied Marxist political theory, including imperialism and revolution. Jones told the newspaper that he spent roughly a decade trying to be a revolutionary after meeting radical activists while jailed during protest. Now, Van Jones says that he later changed his views in life, and okay, but the reality is that for 10 years of his adult life, he was a radical leftist. He was a communist. So I'm not sure why Rachel Campos Duffy had to apologize. Because let me ask you this. Do you think that somebody in their adult life for 10 years, a radical communist, do you think they really change? Or do you think that, like a chameleon, they change their colors so they can get a bigger paycheck, or they can find themselves or present themselves to be much more appealing to be a pundit on a cable news channel like CNN? I'm just asking. Just asking the questions here. But yes, Van Jones was in fact an identified member of the Communist Party and participated in organizations influenced by Marxist ideas. That, ladies and gentlemen, is absolute irrefutable fact. And so now Van Jones is out there, and he's all concerned because he's getting blowback. And the reason why he's getting blowback is because now he's saying that the Democrat Party has just gone too far. And that now that these young and hungry communists are rising up through the ranks, and they have pretty much taken over the Democrat Party, now everybody is freaking out. Here's Van Jones, cut 14.
11: With Gretchen Carlson. So, Van, your post struck a nerve, right? We saw it strike a nerve on Fox News. I saw it strike a nerve, yeah, among many on the left.
12: Yes.
11: Okay? For whom some of those things you mentioned have become passionate rallying calls, right?
12: Yeah.
11: But you knew it was going to... Van Jones doesn't walk into a moment like this being like, oh, I don't think this is going to have a splash.
13: Let me go like this.
12: Oh, why?
13: To you.
12: Why do you say?
13: Because this was necessary.
12: Thank you.
13: This was very... especially from your voice. Now, I'm going to let you respond first because this is about you, and then I can pick up.
12: Well, listen, I cannot tell you, this phone has been blowing up all day. Governors from both parties, senators from both parties, Democrats in the House calling, thanking me for saying, yeah, what everybody's been saying behind the scenes, which is that this stuff is going too far. I am a progressive Democrat. You want to talk about prison reform? I've done it as well as anybody, Republican Democrats in the South with Trump. I've done prison reform. I never said have no prisons. Where are you going to put the Klan? I've done police reform. I never said no police. Where are you going to put the pedophiles? Who's going to grab the pedophiles? This stuff is going too far. And part of the thing that has to happen is we saw what happened in the Republican Party when things started going in a nutty direction and nobody stood up. I am happy that the young people are fighting for affordability, Medicare for all the good things. I've been waiting my whole life to see a youth movement do what it's doing. But it's being hijacked by people who are putting in nutty ideas supporting terrorists, nutty ideas saying we don't need cops in prison. We can't deport anybody even if they rape somebody. Who said this? Chevalier. Where does Chevalier...
11: Chevalier is going to be, is yes. the Democratic nominee, DSA nominee for Congress now from the Bronx yes. in New York.
12: I just want to say that there was a shockwave through this party when Mamdani, who everybody's excited about, stabbed in the back Espiot, who was the chair of the Congressional Hispanic Caucus, mm-hmm. beloved by everybody, who backed Mamdani. Mamdani said, I will back you. Then he turns around, stabs him in the back.
11: Back and, Chevalier.
10: All right, there you go. So that's just a snippet there of the conversation with Van Jones on CNN. And the problem is they've opened Pandora's box and they don't know what to do now. The Democrats are done. Their party, it's over. The Nancy Pelosi's, look, when AOC came to power, it was over for Nancy Pelosi. It's over for Chuck Schumer. They're not controlling their own party anymore. Hakeem Jeffries is not even controlling his own party, and Hakeem Jeffries is fighting for his political life right now. That's how tenuous things are within the Democrat Party. So the question now is there any way to salvage it? And I don't believe there is. Bill Maher, making this statement, he was doing an interview on ABC's This Week. Cut 13, please.
14: So I'm not living in communist America. I mean, I know the talking point is that, well, it's not communism, it's socialism. Okay, I've read the quotes from the DSA platform, from their own mouths. Don't tell me I'm not seeing what I am seeing.
10: Yeah, it's true. So now Bill Maher says he's done with the Democrats. So the question is, what happens now? Well, we're going to have to wait and see, because as we have seen in the primaries, these radical progressives have been very successful. At least the three that won in the New York primaries, they will be in Congress. There's no doubt about that. The question moving forward is, all right, what about places like Tennessee, where you've got the 9th Congressional District, and we're going to be talking to a candidate on the Republican side of the aisle, Jeremy Thompson, about that in just a matter of moments. But will the progressives, will their message resonate in other parts of the nation besides the big urban centers? But even still, I don't think that matters. Even if the progressives, the only races they win are in those big cities like Chicago, like Seattle, like Los Angeles, and others, if they're able to be successful there, they will take full control of the Democrat Party. And at that point, what do? Do you start a third party? I mean, history has proven that has not worked out well. However, on the other side of the aisle, you've got a looming civil war within the Republican Party. Once Trump has gone after the midterms, it's really going to get interesting watching the Republicans, because there will be a fight for control of the Republican Party. Will the establishment regain control? Or will the America First crowd, will they maintain control and move the party forward? And that will be decided in the aftermath of whatever happens in November. So anyway, Van Jones, yeah, I mean, look, the guy, I mean, for 10 years of his life, he was a communist. I don't see how you can thoroughly cleanse yourself of that ideology in just a short amount of time. I do not get that. I rather believe that Van Jones basically softened his image so he would be appealing for a job in the Obama administration, which he got, and then as a longtime pundit over on CNN. That's what I think is going on with Van Jones. But again, there's no reason for Rachel Campos Duffy to apologize. Come on, stand by your people. Fox, come on. 901-260-5926, our telephone number. That's 901-260-5926. 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

0: Today is a very important day in American history. It is National Junk Food Day. Every year, July 21st, you are allowed to indulge in your favorite snacks without any guilt. And you don't have to worry about counting calories. I love this. Just curious, Dylan, do you have any particular favorite junk food?
1: I was going to say I celebrate this day a lot more than today. So I'll say the Flavor Blasted Goldfish can never go wrong.
0: The Flavor Blasted Goldfish.
1: Yeah, it's extra cheddar. So it's not just the normal goldfish. Extra cheddar Flavor Blasted Goldfish.
0: Mm, that sounds tasty.
1: It is very tasty.
0: Wow. What about Ian the intern? You know Ian the intern is going to have...
1: I'm sure he does. He's running around here somewhere. But okay, we'll holler
0: at him. Does Helen have a favorite snack? Junk food?
2: I do love nacho cheese Doritos. Mm. Those are delicious. Oh,
0: those are tasty. Yeah, I love that. I love that. It's interesting. I was asked this question earlier by our good buddy Bill Main on WDUN. Every Tuesday morning, I do a hit with those guys on their morning show. And immediately, I don't know why, it just came right out. No, I'm not Taco Bell. I'm talking about Brim's pork rinds, the finest pork rinds in America.
1: I cannot argue with that. It's very, very good choice.
0: Are you a pork? I didn't take you for a pork rind guy.
1: It's been a while since I've had them. It's like, you know, you only eat them if you really go to a barbecue restaurant or you like seek out the pork rinds. But it's been a while.
0: I can only eat Brim's. That's it.
1: Brim's is very good.
0: Yeah.
1: They have a lot of good products.
0: And they're also apparently healthy. Someone was telling me this yesterday that the actual, you know, that's one particular junk food that's actually good for you.
1: I will believe that, you know, you don't call it junk food, then I will eat them forever.
0: I love it. So it's, well, there you go. It was interesting. I was at the supermarket yesterday.
1: Helen just said, what's a pork rind?
0: Wait, what?
1: She's not from the South.
0: Helen.
1: We need to.
0: What is wrong with you?
1: Her.
0: Are you kidding me? Pork rinds are like, it's a Southern delicacy. And you don't want to see them made though. That's the only thing. I had a chance to meet Terry Brimhall, who is the owner of Brim Snack Foods many, many, many, many years ago. One of the finest family-owned companies in America, by the way. They're just good, good people. Salt of the earth.
2: I just looked them up, and I'm seeing them, and I have never seen these before in my life.
0: They are, once you try a pork rind, you're going to be addicted. It's basically deep fried. It's the deep fried skin of a pig.
2: Oh, wonderful.
0: With salt. It's very tasty. And it has sort of like it tastes like bacon. I mean, when you eat them, it sort of has a little bacony taste. Everybody
1: like
0: okay?
1: Chips.
0: Yeah. All right. Yeah. No.
1: Bacon chips.
0: It is bacon chips. Exactly. So anyway, curious to know what your favorite junk food is, in America. 901-260-5926. Is there something you gotta have, you can't live without? 901-260-5926. So I was in the supermarket yesterday. I was looking for a Vidalia onion. And first of all, I'll get back to the Vidalia in just a second. No, I'll start with the Vidalia. I don't know if the Vidalia onions in Kroger are actually Vidalia onions because it's like the finest onion in America. And I just don't know if I'm getting snookered because apparently, you're supposed to be able to know if you're eating a Vidalia onion, which is apparently made in, I think they're only grown in, what, Vidalia, Georgia.
1: I only know yellow and red, so I don't I don't go that far into the onion sphere.
0: So anyway, I'm over there contemplating whether or not I want a yellow onion or a Vidalia onion, and what is the difference between the two. And then I look over, there's a huge crowd around the lettuce section of the produce section. And Dylan, people were just literally eyeballing. They were stopping and they were looking and staring at the lettuce, wondering if it was safe.
1: Yeah, you have to.
0: So I just boldly, I actually had to eat a salad last night. So I boldly go over. I just march right in, grab the lettuce and walk right out. And people are like, oh, wow, did you see that?
1: You're the bravest soldier in that supermarket.
0: That's right. I'm feeling good.
1: Saluted you probably.
0: Had a big old bowl of salad last night.
1: How do you feel?
0: I feel mighty good.
1: Okay. We'll see in 2 weeks.
0: Let's go. Oh, wait, what? I thought I was almost immediate.
1: Yep, it kicks in later.
0: Oh, jeez. Let's go to, you shouldn't have told me that. Let's go to Dwayne in North Carolina, WSJS, our great affiliate in Winston-Salem. All right, Dwayne, what's your favorite junk food?
3: It's got to be Little Debbie anything.
0: Oh, come on now. Come on. Do you have a...
3: I'm a pre-diabetic, and that's the hardest thing for me to give up right now is all their goodness, sweetie goodness. Oh, my gosh.
0: Let me tell you something. I'm a big fan of this, of the, what do they call them? The Swiss Misses.
3: Mm-hmm.
0: Yeah. They're delicious. But now in our Kroger, they have the big Swiss roll. They call them Swiss rolls. They have the big, the giant Swiss rolls. And I'm like all over that.
3: And I'm originally from Winston-Salem, North Carolina. So I'm a huge fan of Krispy Kreme.
0: Hey now. Did you get in on the Krispy Kreme action? What was it? Their 80th birthday or something the other day. They were giving away free Krispy Kremes or something.
3: So I actually keep one of those buy one, get one free cards for them. So I go buy a dozen, I give them a sticker, and I get a free dozen. So I celebrate Krispy Kreme all year round.
0: Hey, nothing wrong with that, Dwayne. I'm telling you, we're driving down the road, and that red light pops on. We're hitting the brakes, and we're making a hard right turn.
3: Amen.
0: That's it. All right, Dwayne, thanks for calling in. Man, that's got to be tough to be pre-diabetic and have a passion for Little Debbie. So did they make anything? I tried their Boston cream pies, and they're all right.
1: Are they the ones that make the oatmeal cream cookies?
0: Oh, yes.
1: Those are my favorite.
0: You should get the big. They do the jumbo size now.
1: Wow. Mm-hmm. I did not know this.
0: I got to steer clear of all that.
1: Yeah, I should, too.
0: Yeah, I've got to get on the, you know, I've got to get back on the diet.
1: Well, not today, though.
0: No, not today. Today is National Junk Food. So anyway, curious, ladies and gentlemen, your favorite you must have junk food on National Junk Food Day. 901-260-5926, our number. That's 901-260-5926. You know, maybe the Brim's snack food delivery truck could just do a drive-by and just drop a box right out of the back there. Dylan, keep an eye out. We'll be right back, everybody.
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10: 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Baltimore. With SRN News, I'm Jason Walker. Trump administration calling on Congress to fund the expanding war. At a Senate Appropriations Committee hearing, Republican Chairwoman Susan Collins says much of the $93 billion budget request, though, predates the war with Iran.
11: Some of the requirements, such as the shortfalls in munitions, have been well known to this committee for some time, and prior to the conflict with Iran, there has been bipartisan support to address these shortfalls. While these munition shortfalls have been years in the making, they are growing increasingly urgent.
10: House Republicans sounding the alarm over Democrat socialists. House Speaker Mike Johnson says he remains optimistic the majority of Americans will ultimately reject socialists in the November ballot.
12: Not on our watch. We're not going to do that. And I am very confident. In fact, I'm very enthusiastic about the upcoming midterm election because I believe that people are beginning to see this. And it is going to motivate voter turnout for true Americans who love their country and want to keep it.
10: Johnson's been on the road for a couple of weeks, traveling to districts around the nation. He's hearing from constituents concerned over the rise of the Democratic Socialist in Congress.
12: Everywhere we go, the American people are seeing and understanding, they're articulated in their own way, the stark contrast between the two sides. As we say all the time, this is not your father's Democratic Party. The chasm between the two sides and their visions for America and what we believe, our principles, our priorities, our platforms, has never been more diverse. Divergent than it is right now.
10: Well, President Volodymyr Zelensky in Ukraine firing General Alexander Syrskyia as commander-in-chief of the armed forces. That decision follows days of major protests in Kyiv. This is SRN News.
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10: Canadians very angry about the census. Here's Michael Harrington with that update.
18: The government in Ottawa wants to know a lot about its citizens, and some of the questions are sparking controversy. The Canadian Census form asks people to select a gender from a list of seven different options. It also asks, quote, what was your sex at birth? Canadians are also asked to tell the government about their religious affiliations, which has upset both Christians and atheists, too. There's a potential $500 fine for failing to fill out the census. Michael Harrington reporting.
10: France has commemorated the mass arrest of Jews by French police in July 1942, one of the most shameful acts undertaken by the country's wartime government. French police rounded up Jews, thousands of them, over 2 days, dispatching everyone at that time and point to Nazi death camps. This is SRN News. A new round of layoffs at ESPN.
19: A memo sent to employees says most moves are the result of ESPN's acquisition of NFL Network and other league digital assets. While most of the layoffs affect production and behind-the-scenes personnel, some on-air talent was affected, including NFL analyst Ryan Clark, who learned of his layoff while on NFL Live Monday. Clark was told by company executives rather than hear about it elsewhere. He did not finish his appearance on the show. The ESPN layoffs are part of other reductions taking place throughout the Walt Disney Company this week. I'm Lisa Dwyer.
10: Chile's Congress has approved most of a major tax and economic overhaul that has been promoted by the country's president, José Antonio Kast. Now, the bill aims to boost the private sector and reduce the fiscal deficit. More details, srnnews.com.
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21: From the Fox 45 Weather Center, rest of the night mostly cloudy, just a stray shower or two. Chance for some lingering showers and an isolated storm on Wednesday morning, mainly to the southeast. Otherwise, some afternoon sunshine, highs in the upper 80s. Thursday and Friday start a stretch of gorgeous days with lower humidity, highs in the low 80s. With your Fox 45 Weather Authority, I'm Chief Meteorologist Gerard Jabaley for Talk Radio 680 WCBM.
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3: All right, hello everybody, welcome to the Todd Starnes Radio Show. Great to have you with us today. I want you to write down our telephone number. You will need this if you plan on calling in, 901-260-5926. That's 901-260-5926. Well, we've been following a number of races around the nation as we march toward the midterm elections. One of those races happens to be right here in Tennessee, the 9th Congressional District race. The National Republican Congressional Committee naming this as one of their targets for the midterm elections. They see this as a pickup for the Republicans in the House of Representatives. There is a very, very competitive primary going on the Republican side of the aisle. One of the candidates joining us in studio this afternoon, his name is Jeremy Thompson, and he is running for Congress in the 9th Congressional District. Jeremy, good to see you today. Thanks for chomping by.
4: Thank you, Todd. We appreciate you having us on.
3: So, first of all, your reaction to the news that came out, Politico reporting yesterday, the NRCC coming out and saying this is a big race for the fate of the party nationwide. What say you to that?
4: Absolutely. We knew immediately when Tennessee called emergency session and put this on the plate for redistricting that this would be a national level event. Not just because of what's being said and created here in Memphis, but just to retain conservative Republican vision and control in the House and the United States Senate.
3: When you look at the lay of the land here, and this is a newly drawn district, it is a very long district. You guys are putting a lot of miles on the vehicles. I want to talk about the makeup of the district and what you've discovered out there. But first, I'm really intrigued by your story because you have an amazing background. You and your wife own a restaurant there in, is it the middle part of Tennessee? What part of Tennessee do you guys live at?
4: Dead center south of Nashville, Lincoln County, Fayetteville.
3: Wow. Okay. All right. So give us a little bit, of your story.
4: Yeah. So my story starts, with, a call to serving other people. From the time I was young and trying to figure out what I was going to do post high school graduation, I was led to serve other people. So I went into public safety and service as a volunteer firefighter. Then I went to school to be an emergency medical technician. I was highly interested in law enforcement and what that may look like as a long-term career. And then, in addition to getting qualified in all three of those fields, I had a friend come to me one day and say, you should join the Army National Guard and go be a soldier. And I love this country. I love it enough to die for it. I love people enough to die for them. That's just the way I've been built, and that's the way I was raised. And I wake up every morning trying to make today better than yesterday. And I have never responded to an emergency or conflict abroad with the Republican, Democrat, Independent thought on my mind. When you wake up in the morning at 3 o'clock in the morning and somebody needs help, you respond, you do the best you can, regardless of what someone's political affiliation may be.
3: What would you say is the top issue facing the 9th Congressional District in Tennessee?
4: I think the top issue facing the 9th Congressional District is the fact that the emergency was created. It's a national level event being watched by the DC politicians to expand conservative Republican views and ideology. I think we have to protect everything we know as a nation because we're being ideologically infiltrated by communist, socialist, Marxist ideology. And now we have this very rapid expansion of Sharia and Islam, which I think is wholly incompatible.
3: So I think, I think it's a two-pronged thing. First of all, I think the jihadists are using socialism as the Trojan horse, to get into America. And I think the socialists are going to wake up one day, if they're successful, they're going to think they're in control and they're going to find out the jihadists are taking charge. I mean, we've seen this play out in so many other countries around the world. And we're watching it happen in real time here in America. I know that one of the big issues in Tennessee has been the voucher system, and because quite frankly, if you're going to give parents money to send their kids to a Christian school or a Jewish school, you're going to have to let the Muslim parents do the same thing and send them to the Muslim schools. My question is, what the hell are they teaching in those schools?
4: I think we know. I don't think there's a question there. I think we are all very well aware of what's being taught in that radical religious ideology, and that if at some point they can gain enough speed and power within the United States, they would absolutely overthrow everything we love and know about it.
3: Now funded by our tax dollars. I think that's the rub for a lot of folks.
4: It is, and obviously I think we all believe in school choice and free markets and the freedom to do what we need to do or want to do in the United States of America, but with great freedom comes great responsibility. And when we start putting tax money toward government-funded programs, we have to have some level of oversight and accountability.
3: I think about those schools like, for example, Hillsdale or West Coast Baptist College, very successful Christian schools. They don't take a single penny of tax money. And it just seems to me that's the right way to go here. You know, because once you're taking that government money, you're beholden to the government.
4: Well, it's a growing fascination, I think, with a lot of people who don't know what we know, or maybe they didn't grow up how we grew up. But if you're out there and you think you're victimized by government, I would say that you need less government.
3: Mm.
4: You don't need more of it. I'm certainly a fan of less government.
3: The Democrats have made this a national race as well. Over the weekend, you had Alexandria Ocasio-Cortez, Summer Lee, Ayanna Pressley coming in doing a huge rally for Justin Pearson, who is more than likely going to be the Democrat nominee. The guy is a radical leftist. They were in a church here in Memphis, over 1,000 people in attendance, and the pastor said that the Bible promotes socialism and that Jesus was a socialist. I mean, if you win the Republican nomination, this could very well be your guy that you have to go up against. How do you combat that? Jesus was a socialist.
4: Well, I think people have to be way smarter than the circumstances being surrounded by them. They will continue to push these narratives and twist and shape anything they can to try to introduce this Marxist, socialist, communist ideology that we've seen infiltrating everything we know for the last 50 or 60 years. I think we should take some ownership in that, in the conservative base, that we didn't get out in front of it quick enough. But if you want to know if socialism or communism, Marxism works around the world, all you have to do is read a little bit of a history book and understand that's not the direction we want to go as the United States of America.
3: It's sort of shocking that even here in Memphis, I mean, it's one thing if it's in New York City or in Berkeley or San Francisco, but it's happening in Memphis, Tennessee. We're watching the rise of these radical progressives, and also in Nashville as well.
4: Right. It's all over the state. We talk about this often, and it's usually your higher population Democrat-controlled areas that are pushing this ideological infiltration on the people. The problem I think we have is that Republican conservatives generally have this foundational position of just being good to people. And I know that's been shaped in a different narrative for a lot of people in the inner city. But if you, like I said, if you're out there and you think you're victimized by your circumstances or what's going on around you, I would just say take a pause for a minute and look at what you're governed by. Who are your elected leadership? How are your police departments being run? Is there personal accountability anymore? That's the big thing here. I don't think anybody's taking any personal responsibility or accountability. And then we look to our neighbors, to our left and right, our family members. We don't hold them accountable anymore. We don't hold government officials accountable. Things are getting a lot more reckless throughout government. And that's been my story as a candidate. If you want someone to go to Washington, D.C. and put real time thought and resolution on the issues and hold the left, right, and center accountable, I'm that person. That's why I did this. That's why I'm running for United States Congress.
3: JeremyThompson.com is his website, JeremyThompson.com, and you can also follow him on all the social media. You got the X, Instagram, Facebook. Doing TikTok by any chance? It's
4: Probably going on a small scale. I don't know personally.
3: I can't figure that out to save my life. I tell you, the social media stuff drives me bonkers sometimes.
4: Yeah, the kids are good at it, I guess, but I was in the intelligence community for the Army for 22 years, and

0: southern part of Memphis, which is heavily populated. Then you had the northern part of Williamson County, Brentwood, Franklin, Spring Hill, Nolensville, that are highly populated areas. And what I'm hearing is that people want some kind of balance to be drawn between what we're seeing in the news and what's really going on in government. Who's going to go to the United States Congress on their behalf and be their voice and be the strongest person in Congress to bring resolution to? Over 22 years of military experience, I've learned one thing, is that one person doesn't have all the answers, but a very ambitious, motivated, and organized person knows how to be process-oriented, knows how to build coalitions and teams, and knows how to go to work on day one and start getting the job done.
1: Have you been surprised by the vitriol in this campaign? Because some of your opponents are on the Republican primary is just downright ugly.
0: You know, I had anticipated that, I think. I talked to my wife, Lindsay, about that when we first entered. And, you know, we said if stones don't get thrown at us by our own party, stones will certainly start getting thrown at us by the Democrat Party if we should win this primary. But that's something that we've embraced. I think good people have to stop sitting in the shadows and watch all this unfold. But we said at the beginning, and I had this conversation with Todd, I had it with Brent, and I had it with Charlotte, I'm not going to get involved in the ugliness. If we can't win this on merit and qualification and the people's desire to put us in this office, we don't want it to begin with. But our vision is to take the strongest, principled, positioned voice to the United States Congress and start making immediate change. We cannot continue to be hung up on the things that affect less than 1% of this country.
1: Well, Justin Pearson has already started slinging mud, and he believes that State Senator Brent Taylor is going to be the person he's running against. And he's called Taylor a racist, a white supremacist, but he actually said that about everybody in the State House. And I have to assume if you get the nomination, he's going to be calling you a racist and a white supremacist as well. How do you deal with those kinds of the slurs?
0: I think number one, we all, regardless of our political affiliation, have the responsibility to be good to one another. And I actually had the opportunity to have this conversation with Justin Pearson at the Hamilton restaurant in Washington, D.C. We were both there to talk to our political consultants and potentially meet with the Southeastern Political Affairs team at the White House on trajectory and campaign health and things like that. The only thing I knew about Justin Pearson is what I'd seen about him on TV, and he did not know anything about Jeremy Thompson. He had never met, known me, or knew that I was even on the ticket, but I introduced myself and told him that I was going to be a candidate for the 9th District, and his response to me was, I hope you beat the hell out of Brent Taylor. And I said, well, I'm going to, but I'm going to beat the hell out of you too.
1: What did he say to that? Did he?
0: We both laughed just a little bit about that, and we talked about maybe communicating and connecting to see what issues we could align on and which ones that we were vehemently disagreeing on. And I found him to be in that moment approachable, but then I also told him that if we're going to represent people, we have a responsibility to behave.
1: I mean, he called a state trooper to his face a mother effing boy.
0: That's right. Well,
1: and didn't apologize, doubled down on that.
0: That's right. And I told him, I said, I don't know what your raising was. I don't know what your childhood was. I know what mine was.
1: His parents were preachers.
0: Well, when I misbehaved like that and I showed blatant disrespect or any kind of intolerant behavior, I got my butt busted, and I got it busted good. And he shared that he got the same. And I told him, if my mom had seen me act like he's acted in the Tennessee State Legislature, I would have been whipped across our farm.
1: What did he say to that?
0: He broke contact and went to a booth with his political consultant.
1: I see. Well, it's just disgusting in my estimation. The only other disgusting thing I've seen so far is what happened to that Memphis pizza joint, Tamboli's, where the four National Guard troops were told they were not welcome to eat there. This is happening in Memphis, and I have to get your reaction as a military veteran to what happened to those young people.
0: Yeah, I was a 22-year National Guardsman, and what I would like to tell people who are listening is that the National Guard is made up of men and women of all cultures, colors, and backgrounds. They are good men and women who are out here to enhance and help the community. If a reduction by 50% in your crime rate and criminal activity is not reflective of the goodness of their presence, I don't know what is. But again, I'm going to default back to, we all have a responsibility to be good to each other, and you cannot continue to view

0: the Tennessee National Guard, the federal law enforcement troops or federal law enforcement officials and local police officials that are here trying to make a positive difference in your life. You can't treat them like dirt and expect a positive result.
1: I mean, I guess, you know, again, it's not against the law. I mean, you can deny service, you know, if you want to. I think it's a pretty darn bad business model, but, you know, it is what it is.
0: Well, I think that's where we have a responsibility as society to hold those kind of things accountable. You know, we used to do that through boycotts and things like that. And, I would call for a boycott or an apology.
1: You're going to beat the hell out of Brent Taylor. Sounds like you don't like the guy very much.
0: It's not that I don't like Brent. I didn't even know Brent. Brent didn't know me. I know Brent's been running for political office for over 30 years now, and I'm done with career politicians, and we cannot do politics as usual in the 9th Congressional District of Tennessee and expect different and positive results. I'm not a coattail. I'm not a line tower. I'm a free thinker. I'm a free man. And I believe in less government, liberty, and accountability.
1: All right, Brent Taylor, I'm sorry, Jeremy Thompson, we got to leave it there. My apologies. JeremyThompson.com, that's JeremyThompson.com. I appreciate you dropping by today.
0: I appreciate you. Thank you for having us.
1: Got to take a break. We'll be right back.
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1: 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Right now in July, maybe you're feeling frustrated. It's hot, your clothes fit tighter than you like, and you're tired of avoiding pictures or saying, you know what, I'll start the diet next week. But imagine this, just 1 month from now, in August, you could already be sleeping better, feeling more energy during the day, and noticing that your clothes are fitting a little looser. By September, you may be looking in the mirror and seeing real changes, losing inches and pounds going down on the scale. By October and November, those small changes can really start adding up. 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And I know because I've been there, and you can do this just like so many of our listeners.
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1: All right. Did a little bit of gossiping during the break with Jeremy Thompson. Asked him to stick around. You know, it is National Junk Food Day, and you're like very physically fit. So I hesitate to ask this. Please tell me your favorite junk food is like not carrots or celery.
0: No. I'll break open a bag of chips, cheddar and sour cream chips, or if I eat chocolate, it's probably going to be a Kit Kat.
1: Oh, that's good. All right. Well, since you're in Memphis, you got to go by Dinstall's Chocolates, one of the finest and one of the oldest chocolate shops in America.
0: Okay.
1: Great chocolate. You got to get the cashew crunch, though. It's like eating crack. You just can't stop. So
0: I appreciate that you sharing that.
1: I'm a junk food. Yeah, I'm a big Brim's. I love pork rinds. So Brim Snack Foods, which is based here in Memphis, you know, they have their products in grocery stores all over America. So all that to say, West Tennessee's got some great businesses out here in this part of the country.
0: Yeah, you know, we tried pork rinds in our restaurant. We're going to maybe put that on an appetizer part of our menu, and we ordered from one company, and they tasted like leather, literally.
1: Oh.
0: And we ordered from a local company. And got those in, and they were fantastic.
1: Oh, you got to share the name of the restaurant real quick.
0: Oh, the Revolutionary Tavern in Fayetteville, Tennessee. It's been up and running since September the 25th of last year, doing very well. And it's all Revolutionary War themed. And it's based on the history and members of our community.
1: Do you have a favorite? What's the most popular menu item?
0: The most popular menu item we have is the fried deviled eggs.
1: Fried deviled eggs.
0: Yes.
1: All right. We're going to have to talk more about this off air. I am partial to the Freedom Rings, though, so
0: yes.
1: Those look mighty tasty. All right. Jeremy Thompson, running for Congress, businessman, military veteran, jeremythompson.com is his website address. Go and check that out, jeremythompson.com. Hang tight. We have Michael Wilson from our Houston affiliate coming up next. Mary Walter on the way. 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
21: SRN News, I'm Jason Walker. Trump administration is calling on Congress for $87 billion to fund the expanding war in Iran. War Secretary Pete Hegseth briefing lawmakers earlier Tuesday, that in a classified bipartisan meeting before appearing later before the Senate Appropriations Committee. U.S. military confirming now that a third member of the armed forces believed to be dead in Friday's attack on a base in Jordan, now identified as Sergeant Angel S. Rampersad of Ozone Park, New York. Officials have also identified a soldier killed while disarming an Iranian drone as Sergeant Michael Emmanuel Swinton, from North Carolina. More gains on Wall Street. The Dow is up 385 points. SRN News.
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30: All right, welcome back to the Todd Stearns Radio Show. Dylan, I was checking out Jeremy Thompson's restaurant, the menu. We need to do a road trip. That's all I can tell you. We got to do a road trip.
31: Sounds like we do, actually.
30: I'm not sure about the fried deviled eggs, but hey, I'm willing to try them.
31: If it's the most popular thing, it has to be good.
30: It's got
31: to
30: be, yeah, it's got to be good. But it's all like Revolutionary War themed.
31: That's really cool. I haven't seen anything like that.
30: I wonder if they like cut, do they like, you know, if you want to cut your burger in half, do they like bring out a sword, like George Washington's sword?
31: A bayonet?
30: or a bayonet. That's instead of a skewer, you know, you.
31: Not a bad idea.
30: I love it. All right. Welcome back to the Todd Stearns Radio Show. I want to go to our Patriot Mobile Newsmaker line, and we're always, always honored to have our good friend Michael Wilson from Patriot Talk 920, the host of the morning show there. Michael, hope you're doing well today.
3: I would be doing far better if you had mentioned the name of the restaurant again, because I didn't catch it in whatever other segment you talked about it, and I just heard fried deviled eggs, and I've never had that either. This anything fried has got to be better than the original version, and deviled eggs are already good. Where are we going?
30: Oh yeah, we're going. This is we just had Jeremy Thompson on. He's running for Congress in the Tennessee 9th. He owns a place called the Revolutionary Tavern. That's the name of, and everything is Revolutionary War themed.
3: Yeah, that's excellent. We'll be, you guys mentioned you're going on a road trip. Can we just meet there? Can we just all go?
30: Oh yeah. Join? Yeah, most definitely. This sounds like a lot better. You know, our intern had actually wanted us to go to the Olive Garden. So I think this may be a step up from that. So
3: yeah, that's the Italians. We gotta go to South America.
30: The Italians. Oh God. It's, you know, it's one of the things that was so depressing when I lived in New York City. The number of tourists who were eating at the Olive Garden in Times Square. I'm like, really, people? Really, you're gonna come to like the Italian Mecca and you're gonna eat at the Olive Garden?
3: I mean, you're talking to the right guy. I unfortunately, and I don't admit this often, but I have an Excel spreadsheet on my laptop, my work laptop, that I have all the restaurants in Houston kind of graphed out by Yelp reviews and Google reviews to find out where I'm going to eat when I want to pick a new place. So I'm all down to not go to Olive Garden.
30: No, absolutely. Now, as far as like restaurants in Houston go, like where do you have like a favorite like steakhouse joint or barbecue joint that you go to?
3: Yeah, so barbecue, we have quite a few because we have Michelin rated, but I like kind of finding other stuff that's not necessarily on the list and other, but there's a place kind of down in Pearland. It's a suburb, but it's less busy, so it's kind of nice. It's called Killen's Barbecue, kind of a staple. There's also, has Killen's Burgers, Killen's Steakhouse. Killen's Barbecue has absolutely excellent stuff. So the brisket's very good. Everything on the menu is good. The mac and cheese is great. Highly recommend it.
30: They have things like, I'm going through the menu now of the Revolutionary Tavern. They have, instead of starters, they call it First Formation. So you've got Eggs of the Rebellion, and that's the deep fried deviled eggs with candied bacon. Oh my God. My cholesterol just went up reading that. Something called Paul Revere's Midnight Bites, which are steak tips glazed in sweet and spicy molasses and served with, they call it a midnight ride for your taste buds.
3: Is he considering opening maybe like a version of that down in Texas? Could he consider maybe opening a second one? I'll help with that.
30: We gotta talk to him. Forget about Congress, Jeremy Thompson. We got a franchise.
3: We got better stuff for you. They've heard better stuff. More important things.
30: Yankee Doodle Mac. Oh, there you go. Cheesy comfort worth marching for.
3: There you go.
30: All right. We could spend the entire day going through the menu, but they're not a paying client. So we're going to leave it there. Look, Michael, a lot of stuff happening in Texas, but my I told you so moment involves James Tallarico, and he's got a problem now, we understand, with black voters in Texas who are just not buying the Jesus was, you know, non-binary stuff that he's been spewing.
3: Yeah, and I'm sure you said it more than I have, but I've long held, I always use the analogy, if you ever meet somebody that's really well off, something that I often find, this isn't always true, but I find it pretty frequently, is that these people try to find happiness from getting a lot of money, and it turns out that doesn't bring you any sort of lasting joy. And so if you didn't find joy when you didn't have a lot, you don't then magically have joy when you do get a lot. And it's the same thing with Democrats. They're just miserable people, and so they always demand more and more things, and it doesn't matter how much. James Tallarico is arguably one of the most progressive candidates to ever run in the state of Texas, really to run anywhere, and still just not enough for people. It's still just not enough, and that's insane.
30: You know, it is fascinating because that's really the crux of the whole socialist movement. You know, they don't want to work for what they get, and they want what you actually work for. And there's this constant. I love a senator, Secretary of State Marco Rubio was giving a speech about this yesterday. And I thought he did a brilliant job of just describing socialism as distinctive and unique evil. And he said it's driven by hatred above all else for civilization itself.
3: No, and he's absolutely right. And I've said this a long time because I've heard the Jesus was a hippie socialist line. And I've been hearing that since I was, you know, in little Sunday school as a child. That's been a big claim from the evangelical movement, is to try to paint Jesus as this sort of just always peaceful, always giving. And that's it. But part of the problem is that people misunderstand virtue in general so often. You cannot force virtue. You can try all day long to do it, but there's a lot of virtues that people have to come to on their own. That's why tithing doesn't work when it's like we have a required. That's when it becomes a cult. We have a required tithe. It's like, well, I would never go there because charity has to be given out of love. That's what makes it charity. And the problem with socialism is that it's demanded charity, which is just theft. That's the primary difference there. It's not charity anymore. It's just theft.
30: Michael Wilson joining us from Patriot Talk 920 in Houston. Our telephone number, by the way, 901-260-5926. That's 901-260-5926. You know, you mentioned socialism. I had a pastor over the weekend at one of the big black mega churches saying that Jesus was a socialism and the Bible encourages socialism. And my concern is that so many white conservative churches have disengaged from the culture wars. They've become insular, that this kind of rhetoric is going to spread, and I'm not sure we can stop it right now.
3: Yeah, and I also think, not to be, you know, a super, super conspiracy theorist, but I also think, Todd, that a lot of that was done intentionally. That's why I've always said that studying history, speaking of the Revolutionary Tavern, studying history is so important because we've been basically intimidated to believe that separation of church and state, as written by Jefferson, was somehow meaning that the church shouldn't ever be involved in politics. You'd even hear candidates that were supposedly strong Christians say things like, I'll leave my faith at the door when I go into the legislature. And I've been saying for years, that's the direct, actually opposite of what separation of church and state was. That was supposed to protect the churches and their ability to worship Christ freely. And instead we've treated it like a get out of jail free card for us to just ignore everything going on in politics. And the result, of course, has been catastrophic because you can't have a culture and a body politic without something guiding it. And if it's not going to be the real Jesus Christ, it's going to be something else.
30: It's a great point. Look, I go to a church and I love my church and I love how our pastor, you know, infuses, you know, whatever's happening in the culture into the message. And again, it's not forcing people, and it's not telling people you've got to vote Republican or you've got to vote Democrat. It's telling people vote your values, vote what the Bible, you know, if you're a follower of Christ, follow the teachings of the Bible and select candidates who share those values. It seems pretty simple to me.
3: Yeah, maybe don't vote for people that want to murder unborn children. That might be a first step.
30: Yes.
3: Kind of thing. Yeah, and our pastor, one of our pastors, he prays basically every Sunday, a sort of imprecatory style psalm, and he says, listen, Lord, I ask that you would come after these wicked rulers and that you would change their hearts, cause them to turn to repentance in you so that they can legislate fairly and with justice in this country. And if they won't, that you would tear down those rulers and you would replace them with rulers who will follow your word. The same as David would have said of the rulers in his time. And we have to be more clear about that in saying, hey, our goal is not some sort of ethos where we just say, oh, we hate these people and they're leftist, crazy communists. But then we're honest and say, no, this is wicked rulers. These are wicked leaders who are abandoning all moral principle that this country is founded on and has caused a 250-year time of unimaginable peace and prosperity. But that only happened because we had wise leaders who loved Jesus. And the first step in that is knowing who Jesus is. And if you're going to mispaint and misrepresent who Jesus was, you're not going to get there.
30: Just curious how things are going in Texas with the Senate race there. Paxton, it seems like he's raising a lot more money these days. How are things looking?
3: I'm actually pretty excited because I don't want to say that I knew, but there was a small concern, you know, that kind of like voice in your ear that's kind of whispering and saying things aren't going to go well, that said that the party wasn't willing to unite, that we're too divided right now. Because, I mean, you look at the Cornyn Paxton primary and you can see very clearly these are almost two different parties, that if we weren't a two-party system, those guys wouldn't even be in the same party. If you had like five parties, they'd be in different ones. And so that was a concern going into the general was, are we going to have the donors? Are we going to have a lot of the party rallying behind somebody that may be very different than who they supported in the primary? And on the bright side, all the evidence I'm currently seeing is that it appears like that'll be the case. A part of that is that James Tallarico is so unbelievably insane that your only option is Paxton. So, I mean, that's why if you talk about Tallarico and that black woman that stood up in his Houston kind of campaign stop, she even said, I might rather have Paxton than whatever you are. Like that's kind of where the people are at is you're so insane that we only really have one option, even if we don't like the other guy.
30: Mm. I want to switch gears here before we have to wrap it up. This, I don't know if you've seen this viral video of the guy, this old timer at a Chicago Cubs game. And he's standing for the national anthem. There's a kid in front of him. I guess he's a kid. He looks like to be in his late teens, early 20s. And the kid's he's not standing for the national anthem. And so the guy said, if you don't stand up for the national anthem, I'm going to smack you.
3: Fair warning.
30: And he gave him a warning and the kid didn't do anything. So the guy smacks him upside the head. And I just love it because the kid actually stood up.
3: And yeah, I mean, the guy didn't want to be a liar. Once you say, I mean, if it's going to go out of your mouth, once you say, if you're a man, you kind of got to go through with it.
30: Why do I not? I do not have a problem with what this guy did.
3: No, I think part of the problem is, and this kind of goes back to like when you watch the Batman movies almost, I know there's a weird tie-in, but I as a kid grew up watching the Christian Bale Batman, so that was like my childhood Batman. And I loved those films because it was in a city that's been so corrupted and has so lost its way. Maybe somebody can kind of fix it. That's kind of the same thing here. Like we shouldn't need an older fella who doesn't know you to smack you to get you to stand for the national anthem. Where are your parents? How are they raising you? What's the culture doing that patriotism is somehow now evil or not respectable? Like there's a massive cultural epidemic if we're having to smack people in the first place to get them to stand up for the national anthem. I mean, it really is just wild to me.
30: All right. We got to leave it there. Everything going well there at Patriot Talk 920. We love hearing from so many of your listeners. It's that they call in all the time.
3: Yeah, things could now be going better. Things are going swell. We've been going out to all the events. We have a weekend coming up. We're going to have multiple gun shows. We're at it one weekend. So much going on. We love being a part of the community. I think we do that maybe better. I don't like to name competition, but we do that a lot better than a lot of radio stations that we like actually being out and not just being a radio station that has a studio and then does nothing. We like being out and being a part of the community. We've gotten quite good at it.
30: That's awesome. Well, you guys are crushing it out there. And Michael, we appreciate you always coming on the big show.
3: And thanks, Todd, as always, for having me on the big show.
30: All right. Michael Wilson, everybody. Patriot Talk 920 and a great radio station there in Houston. Dylan, could you imagine? I mean, you're just, first of all, who doesn't stand for the national anthem? But when some big old timer from Chicago says, you better stand for the national anthem or I'm going to smack you in the head, you better stand up.
31: Unless your legs are broken, you better stand up.
30: Yeah, and the guy, it didn't look like he was in a wheelchair or anything. I mean, but he popped right up. So problem solved. It's, it was South Park and they did the thing about, kids with, ADH.
31: ADD, ADHD.
30: ADD. The cure for ADD. And, the professor just goes down the list of students there and they're screaming or whatever. And he just smacks them upside the head.
31: Yeah.
30: And they stop.
31: The old fashioned way.
30: It's a great solution and it doesn't cost anything. I'm just saying. All right, 901-260-5926. That's 901-260-5926. 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

0: All right. This story out of the New York Post. This is interesting. Dylan, you may, you and the lovely Mrs. Producer may find this helpful. So you know, when you have kids, and especially preteen kids, they're going to be asking questions, and sometimes they're going to be going through stuff, and you got to talk to them about it. And those are very uncomfortable conversations. A lot of them are very uncomfortable. So one mom in Australia has come up with a super-duper plan. I remember back when I was a kid, when it came time for the talk, you know what my, this is terrible. You know what your great, it would have been your great aunt and great uncle did. You know what they did? You know what my parents did?
1: What did they do?
0: They bought me the entire Time Life series called The Book of Life.
1: Oh.
0: And said, read this.
1: Wow.
0: Got in trouble later on in the school year because I was a big baseball fan as a kid, and I sold the book for, like, I don't know, 200 baseball cards. And you know why I got 200 baseball cards? There were photographs in that book
1: yep,
0: of life.
1: Yep.
0: Those were photos.
1: There you go.
0: Yeah, they were very valuable.
1: That'll do it.
0: Yeah.
1: 200 cards. That's a good deal.
0: 200 cards. I got sent to the principal's office.
1: I'm sure you did.
0: O.P. Sullivan Elementary School.
1: Oh, boy.
0: So anyway, this mom has a new way of parenting when the kids ask the weird questions. She sends them to ChatGPT.
1: Oh, boy.
0: This is great. And she actually uses ChatGPT as a babysitter. This mom says that she has four kids ranging from ages 5 to 12. And as a result, you know, she's just busy. So whenever, it doesn't matter if it's, you know, whatever problem the kid has, she'll just go to ChatGPT. And she says that AI has actually made her a better parent. She says, I work less than 25 hours a week because of how much I use AI. From the pantry to homework. Oh, the homework. You know, the dreaded question is, can you help me with my algebra?
1: Mm.
0: But she also says that she uses the technology to help in the kitchen, planning meals, writing out the recipes, grocery list, how to stick to a budget. So all of that is done by ChatGPT.
1: You know, ChatGPT is great, but is it a parent? Is it parent great? Because, I mean, you know, kids are iPad kids for a reason. They're not raised with parents. They're raised with their phones or iPads. This is kind of giving me the same feeling. Like, just go to AI for your homework, everything. What happens when AI goes away?
0: Mm.
1: Like, what do you have then?
0: That's, you know, it is a great question. It is a great question. I actually tried to use ChatGPT to write a commercial for the new book, The Golden Age.
1: Oh, yeah.
0: You know what ChatGPT said? Because the ad is promoting a book that advocates a political viewpoint, I can't help write a persuasive political ad. Of course not.
1: No, it's not going to help you with
0: that. Of course not. But you can tell kids about the birds and the bees.
1: Absolutely.
0: You can't write my freaking TV commercial? Sorry, I got a little wound up there. Haven't had my Dr. Pepper of the day just yet. All right, we got to take a break. Coming up, Mary Walter. Turns out Mayor Mamdani has now created 12 blocks of homeless shelters in New York City. So much for property values. Also, Mamdani wants to arrest Netanyahu, and we'll check in with Mary Walter on that. We're taking your calls as well. 901-260-5926. That's 901-260-5926. Man, I wonder what happened to all those baseball cards. I gotta rummage through the attic on those. We'll be right back.
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9: With SRN News, I'm Jason Walker. In Ukraine, big changes coming up. President Volodymyr Zelensky has fired General Oleksandr Skirsky as commander-in-chief of Ukraine's armed forces. That decision follows days of mass protests in Kyiv demanding his removal. An update on President Trump's ongoing battle with New York Times journalists.
10: Officials are looking to acquire phone records of New York Times journalists in an effort to unmask sources. A court document says President Donald Trump's administration sought New York Times journalists' phone records and even those of some of their relatives in an attempt to unmask the confidential sources of the reporters. They'd written about Trump's Qatari-gifted Air Force One jet. The motion reveals more expansive attempts by Trump's Republican administration than previously known to compel the identity of sources. The Justice Department justifies the original subpoenas by saying reporters are not the targets. Those leaking classified information are high up in Juwanee, Washington.
9: South Carolina Republican Congresswoman Nancy Mace breaking from President Trump and endorsing a different candidate. Here's correspondent Laura Winters with that story.
11: Republican Congresswoman Nancy Mace endorsing Ralph Norman in South Carolina's special Senate election to replace the late Senator Lindsey Graham. Mace calling Ralph Norman a tried and true conservative warrior. President Trump, meanwhile, endorsing Graham's sister Darlene to run for the six-year term. And she says after praying about it, she's in.
9: A U.S. appeals court overturning a lower court ruling that ordered the release of Columbia University activist Mohsen Mahdawi from immigration detention, a decision that could allow the Trump administration to detain him again in the campaign against violent pro-Palestinian protesters. SRN News.
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14: 1862, Abraham Lincoln signed the Morrill Act, helping states create colleges focused on agriculture, mechanics, science, and practical education. The principle was not centralized control, it was opportunity. Lincoln's Morrill Act reminds us that America can support education without surrendering education to Washington. Why did it matter? Because a free nation needs citizens equipped to work, build, steward, and govern it. In Genesis, God placed Lincoln in the garden to work it and keep it. Proverbs honors the one who works his land. Paul warned against idleness and called believers to earn their bread. Why does that still matter today? Because education should form capable people under their subjects under bureaucracy.
9: AI leading quite a rally on Wall Street.
15: More gains for makers of computer chips and other AI winners carried Wall Street higher. The S&P 500 rose 0.9% Tuesday. The Dow added 385 points. That's about 0.7%. The Nasdaq Composite rose 1.3%. Micron Technology and Nvidia had solid gains for the second day in a row. They had fallen sharply last week. The price of Brent crude got close to $92 a barrel for the first time in 5 weeks as strikes continued in the war with Iran. That's up from less than $72 a barrel early this month. Treasury yields rose in the bond market. The yield on the 10-year Treasury climbed to 4.63%. Seth Sutel, New York.
9: OpenAI disclosing an unprecedented cyber incident where an AI system allegedly hacked into another AI company. A spokesman says the incident occurred during model evaluations. More details, srnnews.com.
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16: From the Fox 45 Weather Center, rest of the night, mostly cloudy, just a stray shower or two. Chance for some lingering showers and an isolated storm on Wednesday morning, mainly to the southeast. Otherwise, some afternoon sunshine, highs in the upper 80s. Thursday and Friday start a stretch of gorgeous days with lower humidity, highs in the low 80s. With your Fox 45 Weather Authority, I'm Chief Meteorologist Gerard DeBailey for Talk Radio 680 WCVM.
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1: From the Liberty University Studio in Memphis, Tennessee, it's America's conservative

0: stars.
1: Oh, yeah. All right, President Trump now warning that U.S. would hit any site where Iran is considering developing their nuclear capabilities. So the president making these comments from the White House, reiterating his vow, Iran cannot have a nuclear weapon. The president said any site where they're even thinking about nuclear will hit it very, very powerfully. Nobody knows except the Iranians the damage that we've done to them. We have done damage that'll take them 20, 25 years to recover. So if we left tomorrow, we had a big success, but we're not leaving tomorrow. Couple of thoughts here. First of all, I thought we had already destroyed Iran's nuclear capabilities. So this certainly implies that we have not been successful at doing that. Now, this is all very strange. And I want to go back to a conversation we had yesterday. We had General John Tykert on, a great military mind. And he is very concerned about where we are right now with the situation in Iran. And he said it is a giant mess. And I believe what the general is saying here. The president also saying that we're going to be striking Iran's Pickaxe Mountain probably pretty soon, a heavily fortified underground complex near a uranium enrichment facility. All right, why are we waiting until now to do that? So we have to go back and look at all of the things the White House has been telling us. They told us 4 to 6 weeks this thing would be over. Clearly that did not happen. I don't see an end. I don't see the end game here. I don't see the end in sight. Maybe you do. I do not. Then the White House told us in April that we had destroyed. Those are the words, not damaged, destroyed their ballistic missile and their drone capabilities. We now know that to be untrue. Because, or at least not accurate, because we have dead Americans as a result of an Iranian ballistic missile attack and drone attack on our forces in Jordan. By the way, there's reporting out there that Iran may be getting intel from China and possibly Russia over the exact location of our military troops. That is a troubling situation. So the question is, I mean, how do we get out of all of this? I mean, it's a mess. It's a mess. So how do we get out of it? Well, there are a couple of thoughts here. Number one, you cannot trust. I don't care what the Vice President of the United States says. You cannot trust the Iranians. And this memorandum of understanding that turned out to be a load of fertilizer, it's not going to work because the Iranians aren't going to honor it. The only people trustworthy in all of this are the Americans. So it seems to me we've got a couple of options here. Number one, we can just immediately declare victory and leave. Or number two, we can implement regime change. Arm the Iranians and let them get new leadership in there. And I know I am not a fan of regime change. It has never worked. When the United States puts these people in power, it never works. But I can't see any other way out of this other than just saying, all right, we're declaring victory and we're out of here. Because the Iranians are still going to be shooting missiles. And if they're not shooting at us, they're going to be shooting at Israel. And there are a lot of people saying, I told you so, we never should have gotten involved in Iran in the first place. Now, there are others, and I will say that I believe we have been at war with Iran since 1979. And I believe that we should have taken care of that business a very long time ago. But multiple presidents kicked that can down the road. Multiple presidents. And as a result, many, many thousands of Americans have lost their lives. It's appalling. It's a tragedy. It's disgusting. I mean, you pick your adjective. So the question is, what do we do here? Because the people in the Middle East, they do not think like you and I think. They don't cherish life like you and I cherish life. We're talking about radical jihadists. 901-260-5926, our number. Let's go to Clear Lake City, Texas. Mike listening to us on Patriot Talk 920. Mike, what are your thoughts on that?
0: Oh, thank you. Well, my question to you is there no one in President Trump's administration that realizes they're dealing with people who are apocalyptic? I mean, they're all about Islam, the Quran, and Sharia law, which in their mind supersedes everything. They're on a mission from Allah, and they're not going to listen to reason. They never have, and they never will.
1: It's a fair point. I mean, they are, and I don't, you know, maybe the broader question is, does the administration understand we're fighting a religious war here? This is not some sort of a, you know, from our vantage point, yes, Islam is a political ideology, but in their minds, they're waging jihad on behalf of, you know, their God. And that makes it a very different war. I mean, these people, they will not think twice about strapping bombs to their kids and having them run into an American military, you know, a battalion.
0: Right. And if you remember in World War II, the reason why, Patton was successful against Rommel is because everyone that preceded Patton that went up against Rommel fought like a West Point cadet. Patton studied German tank commanders, and so he thought like a German tank commander, not a West Point cadet. And that's, to me, the trouble with the administration. We're thinking like Western civilization mentality, and they're Stone Age, you know, like I said, religious apocalyptic mentality.
1: Mike, what's the answer here? How do we get out of this without getting dragged into another, you know, 5-10 year war?
0: That's not, how do they say that? That's above my pay grade. I have no clue. I just know that the earth is under spiritual attack, not seen since the days of Noah. And I really don't have the answer.
1: Mike, well, thank you for the call. And I know that sounds depressing. I don't think it is. I think that we are in a spiritual war. No doubt about that. But we've got a hard choice to make here. And I just don't see this. I don't see an easy way out of the situation we've gotten ourselves into. And you wonder if President Trump is really frustrated now with the people who initially said, all right, we've got to go in. I don't know. I do not know the inner workings of the White House on this one. But it is a disturbing situation we've gotten ourselves into. And again, this should have been handled. And I knew as soon as the ceasefire started, and I don't know how many ceasefires have we had? What, 4, 5, 6? As soon as they started dropping, I'm like, that's it. That's it. We're not serious about winning this. And we're not. My concern is we're going to get more American young men and American young women killed or maimed as a result of us being over there. All right. 901-260-5926 is our telephone number. That's 901-260-5926. I want to play some audio here. This is from Secretary of State Marco Rubio. It's a great speech he gave yesterday talking about socialism. Cut number 9, please.
2: This is a distinctive and unique evil. It has always been driven by a hatred, above all else, a hatred for civilization itself. It is a revolt of the worst against the best, a revolt of the weak and the cowardly against the strong and the good. It is perpetrated by those who cannot build, who cannot create, who cannot achieve great things, and take their revenge upon the world for their own inadequacy by seeking to destroy those who can. This is what radical leftism is. It may wear various different slogans and ideologies across place and time. They can call themselves anti-capitalists or anti-imperialists or communists or anarchists or Marxists, but the fundamental character is always the same. It's always the same. It is a poisonous resentment cloaked in the language of equality and justice and liberation, an overwhelming need to tear down what

0: in practice. That's actually not true. Communism does not sound good in theory. The world it envisions for all of us is small, flat, gray, leveled of all exception, drained of all that is good and noble in the human soul. The world it envisions is a world without courage, a world without creativity or ambition, a world without heroes or glory or great causes to strive towards, without a world without miracles, without myths, without men who rise above the rest to do incredible and extraordinary things. And the world communism envisions is a world without God. For these architects of revolutionary violence, the towering achievement of our civilization, for them, it's an unbearable humiliation, a reminder of what they cannot do, and a reminder of what they cannot be. So they choose instead to destroy. They attack pipelines. They attack railroads. They attack power grids and laboratories. The physical embodied symbols of power and invention and achievement. This is the nature of the terrorism we face today. They despise the West because the West is great.
1: Well, he's absolutely right. One of the most brilliant messages I have heard in a very, very long time, ladies and gentlemen. Let's go to the phones here. Salem, Oregon. Kathy, listening to us on KYKN. Hi, Kathy. What's on your mind today?
2: Hi, Todd. First of all, I want to say that someone that I love and one of my very best friends is an Orthodox Jew. But, you know, October 11th was a massacre, and those Gaza people just came over and slaughtered those concert goers. I believe, this is just my opinion, but I believe that God has his limits. And all of those young Jewish kids that came from actually all over Europe to attend that concert, they were all dancing and listening to this concert in the presence of this huge Buddha statue. It was all lit up. And that Buddha, those Buddha statues are idols. And I'm one that believes that God has his limits. And that action of dancing half naked in front of that statue, they tore down their own wall. By doing.
1: Look, Kathy, I don't speak for God. I have, you know, it's not my place to question God. And I believe that here's my take on God is that he set things in motion, and we get to live our lives how we want to live our lives. How we live our lives will have consequences, either now or in the afterlife. I believe in free will. My belief in God would not allow me to believe what you're saying. So you're thinking that God punished those young people because they were dancing in front of a statue.
2: That's not what I said. What I said was.
1: Then let's get to it. What did you say? Yeah. What did you say?
2: Wait. Okay. They tore their own walls down by the behavior. Because blessed is the nation whose God is the Lord. And he protects Israel day and night. But they tore down the protections by what they were doing in front of that statue. Same thing that happened at the base of Sinai. They were all dancing naked in front of the idol, that golden calf. And the earth swallowed them up.
1: Well, I hear what you're saying. I don't agree with that. And I think all of the blame goes on the jihadist who crossed over the borders and killed those young people. I mean, those young people, you know, were having a good time out in the, you know, out in the woods or the desert or wherever they were. And I don't blame them one iota for what happened. I just don't. I blame jihadists. They're the ones that are, you know, ultimately responsible for this. Kathy, I gotta run. We gotta go to a break. 901-260-5926.

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0: Why are radical Islamists and radical progressives groups that could not be more different working together? The answer will shock you. Dr. Michael Youssef has spent decades studying this from the inside, and in his most urgent book yet, An Unholy Alliance, he tears the mask off a coordinated assault on American freedom and Judeo-Christian civilization. 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
15: Is Mickey Mouse racist?
16: Mickey Mouse is not racist.
15: It's not racist. According to the Smithsonian Institution, one of your exhibits referenced Mickey Mouse as representing, quote, vestiges of longstanding traditions of blackface minstrelsy. Would you describe that as racist?
16: No, the historical trajectory of the origins of Mickey Mouse tied directly
15: So Mickey Mouse is rooted in racism. Is that your testimony?
16: No, sir. It's rooted in minstrelsy.
15: Minstrelsy. You don't think the blackface minstrelsy is racist?
16: It has certain obvious racial overtones that have been well documented.
15: You think that's problematic, that Mickey Mouse also has those racial overtones?
16: It's not for me to determine what's problematic. It's determined to me what's accurate.
15: Oh, is that right?
17: Yeah, that's the head of the Smithsonian up on Capitol Hill today. And they literally put a label on the Mickey Mouse exhibit at the Smithsonian that Mickey Mouse was an example of blackface. you can't make this up. It's insane. We have some more audio here. This is, and by the way, that's Congressman Brandon Gill. I love that guy. He's out of Texas. Dinesh D'Souza's son-in-law, by the way, married his daughter. So anyway, we'll play some more of this a little bit later. I don't think we don't have enough time here. But it turns out that the Smithsonian also believes that being polite is a form of racism, of white supremacy. And all of this is coming out today up on Capitol Hill as Republicans grill the Smithsonian director over the wokeness that has infested the museum system. Oh, yeah, being polite. Being polite is a defining characteristic of white supremacy culture. And so Gill asks the director right out of the gate, is it important to be polite? And she said, yes. And he said, well, are you a white supremacist? And she said, no, she wasn't. Wow. This is what Trump is trying to root out, ladies and gentlemen. 901-260-5926. That's our telephone number. We'll be right back.

0: With SRN News, I'm Jason Walker. U.S. military completing the 11th night of strikes on Iran as attacks across the Middle East overshadowed some diplomatic efforts. U.S. Central Command says the targets of the strikes early Wednesday morning, including aircraft hangars and some drone storage sites. Changes may be coming now to the EEOC, Chief Regulatory Agency for Enforcing Anti-Discrimination Laws, proposing ending a requirement that employees submit annual data on the racial and gender breakdown of their workforces. Federal judge has approved a $1.5 billion copyright settlement involving AI company Anthropic. Company will now be paying thousands of authors about $3,000 per book for using pirated copies. SRN News.
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10: Is it important to be polite?
11: Excuse me, sir?
10: Is it important to be polite?
11: Yes, sir.
10: It's also interesting because the same mass action toolkit that your organization has been promoting references politeness as a defining characteristic of white supremacy culture. Ma'am, are you a white supremacist?
11: No, sir.
10: You're not. Can you help me square why your organization says that being polite is part of being a white supremacist?
11: I'm not exactly familiar with that passage of the mass action toolkit, which is
10: I can show you
11: one
10: the passage
11: that we developed.
10: Right here.
11: I don't, pardon me?
10: I said I just read you the passage from it.
1: Wow, this is insane what's been going on at the Smithsonian. So not only were they saying that Mickey Mouse is a form of blackface, but now they're suggesting that politeness is a form of racism or white supremacy. And all of this, by the way, being funded by your tax dollars. So good for the Republicans for exposing this. The question is, what's going to be done about it? Seems to me the answer is very simple. You either remove this crapola from your museum or you lose all of your federal funding. I mean, for me, it really is that simple. What say you, ladies and gentlemen? 901-260-5926 is our telephone number. That's 901-260-5926. I want you to listen to this interview. A guy by the name of Joey Salatin, he owns a farm in Virginia. And the guy is fighting Virginia regulators over his chickens. Take a listen to Cut 10.
12: The state came in and said, that's illegal. And it never occurred to me that it would be. You know, that's how naive I was. I just, what do you mean? I'm a voluntary farmer. They're a voluntary buyer. We're neighbors. What do you mean we can't butcher a chicken here and sell it to them? And they said, well, the air is unsanitary. The air is so you can't, you know, you can't. And I figured they never go on a picnic, you know, really.
13: Yeah.
12: And they said, if one fly enters your processing area, then it's an adulterated chicken and inedible. Here was the way they were trying to get me. Your windows have to be covered with fly impregnable mesh. Their interpretation was that assumed you had a wall. I said, no, it doesn't say I have to have a wall. It says if I have to have a wall and there's windows, they have to be screened. This became the crux of the showdown.
1: Uh-huh.
12: And they're saying this is all illegal. We're going to shut you down because you have to have a wall. I said, it doesn't say I have to have a wall. It just says if there is a wall and it's got windows in it. So we went around and around and around. We finally went through the federal inspection. We got our senator, our delegate involved, and our attorney and different things. Anyway, 3 months later, we won. We won that. But it was a knockdown, drag out. You know, it was it was our livelihood. They were going to eliminate our farm and eliminate all of our customers from getting vaccine antibiotic-free chicken, which at that time was very unusual. It's a little more usual now. Mm. More people have come to it. But at that time, it was extremely unusual to be able to find an antibiotic-free, vaccine-free chicken. And so we won that, but that's the kind of stuff they do. They came in and they said, you have to have changing lockers for your employees. I said, we don't have any employees. So you have to have 9 changing lockers. I said, our house is 30 feet from where we're doing the chicken. We do the chickens in the backyard, you know? I said, we have to have bathrooms. I said, bathrooms? Why? I said, I've got 2 in our house, 2 in mom's house. They're 40 and 50 feet away. And if I want to go number 1, I just step behind the tractor, you know? What are we going to do about that? But, you know, when we had the showdown, our minority leader in the House of Delegates in Virginia came legislative aide for our elected guy, and she's standing there. She's sitting there with these guys, and she's got her little half moon glasses, you know. And she looks up at them. They're sitting in our living room, and she looks up at them and she says, "Gentlemen, is it possible that somebody in Richmond created these rules who could not have conceived of a place like Polyface?" And of course, they had to say yes. They could. And interestingly, at that time, we had just had a microbiology lab run a test on our swab test on our chicken. They'd gone to the store and bought chicken. They'd come here and got chicken, sent them to a lab to test for bacteria.
13: Yes, yes, yes.
12: And our cultures averaged 133 colony-forming units of bacteria per milliliter to the second permutation. I already don't know what I'm just saying, but that's the way they write it. Mm-hmm. 133. The store-bought birds that had 40 chlorine baths, ours had no antimicrobials. The store-bought birds averaged 3,600. 3,600 versus 133. And I said, so if it's clean, who cares if it's outside, inside, in the kitchen? You know, if it's clean, it's clean. Well, that's not all we're concerned about. I said, well, what else you can? That's when they started with the bathrooms and changing tables, all this. You know, and so this was the progression of the thing.
14: So the reason I wanted to share that with you is there is a lot of growing concern that you've got these big corporations and they're poisoning the food chain. And I've been doing a lot of reading up on this, and it's really shocking the amount of chemicals, the amount of things they're doing to our food. You know, for example, and I'll just give you an example of this. When you go and get you want a chicken breast. I mean, if you go to your local, you know, mom and pop farm, a family owned farm, and you buy chicken breasts, they're going to be, you know, regular sized chicken breasts. If you go to the store, they're gigantic. Something's not right there. The way whatever they're putting into the chickens, it is not normal. It is not natural, and it is not healthy for you. And I have been on a kick lately of doing more shopping at farmers markets and making sure that I'm getting as much food and produce as I can from locally run farms. And you should too. You should too, because that is the only way we're going to be able to protect the food chain in our nation. But it is shocking the amount of chemicals that they're putting into our food. And this guy's doing it a very unique way, and he fought Virginia regulators and ended up winning the day. But good for this guy. 901-260-5926, our number. That's 901-260-5926. There's a crazy story out of Colorado. The Republican nominee for governor, I just can't. I can't. This story is beyond me. Victor Marks was 3 years old. He says he was forced into a voodoo ritual involving a beheaded cat. And at the age of 7, he killed a man. I am not making this up, ladies and gentlemen. This is the actual guy. He beat all the other contenders. He's the MAGA-endorsed candidate there in Colorado. A man who killed somebody at the age of 7. Mr. Marks now runs a high-risk Christian ministry. That's what he calls it, a high-risk Christian ministry. Says he's rescued 45,000 people from captivity and abuse. As a civilian, he supposedly called in a U.S. military airstrike that killed 70 ISIS fighters. He's also exorcised demons and can do that over the phone if need be. Is that like an 800 number, Dylan, that you can call? 1-800, get rid of Satan. That's frightening. Anyway, this is all on the record. So the guy sat down to do an interview, and he was asked and I'm just going to give credit where credit is due here. If you're a reporter and you're out on the campaign trail saying that as a 7-year-old, your father told you to go out and shoot somebody or kill somebody, then you've got to answer that. All right. Take a listen to how the interview went.
15: At this point, there's nothing that could shock us anymore.
16: Your claim that your abusive stepfather forced you to kill a man when you were 7 years old, is that the only person you've ever killed?
17: Well, I would say, as a child, yes.
9: was an astoundingly long pause for a very simple math problem. Please tell me the rest of the answer is less bizarre.
16: Do you think that you've killed people as an adult?
17: Does it matter?
16: Yeah, I'd say so.
9: Yeah, I'd say so! If you want to be in charge of an entire state, your answer to have you killed anyone cannot be a 7-minute silence followed by a hard pass.
14: Yeah, I'm a little concerned by the long pause there. You know, that it seems to me that that's a pretty easy answer. Hey, Dylan, have you ever killed anybody?
13: No.
14: All right, there you go. See how quick that is?
13: It could be that easy.
14: Let me get back to you on that. I mean, as a 7-year-old, but here's what gets me. This guy got the nomination. That's what gets me. So one of his Republican opponents, the runner up, actually declined to endorse Marks. And I'm telling you, if I'm a Republican in Colorado, what do you do? His opponent, or in the Republicans, her name is Barbara Kirkmeyer. She's a state senator. She said, for the record, I still haven't killed anyone. Is that really what it's come to in the Republican Party? Anyway, that's the situation out in Colorado. All of this to say, and the guy says that God told him to run, and that's why he's running, and he's got the support of MAGA. I don't know if that's going to be enough to get him elected to the governor's mansion. But ladies and gentlemen, at some point you have to wonder about electability here. And some explanation, I think, is due. I mean, if you're out there saying, yes, I killed someone as a 7-year-old child, okay, you kind of need to explain yourself. By the way, the police have no record of any murders or anything that would, you know, connect this guy as a 7-year-old to, you know, killing somebody. So maybe he did, maybe he didn't. His answers are very odd. And let me just say this, if he didn't, then maybe there's something mental going on there. Because I don't know if anybody else who goes around bragging about killing somebody at the age of 7. Let's go to Doug in Georgia, WDUN. Hi, Doug. What's on your mind?
18: Hey, back to what you were talking about, food, you know, and I'm so glad to hear that you're trying to eat whole food and get out of this processed stuff, but it just triggered in my head, we were watching Woodstock again last night, because I've got a younger child who's never seen Woodstock, I'm talking about 30-year-old kid, everybody's skinny. You cannot believe how skinny everybody is in 1969. And something's happened, Todd. I don't know what it is, but something's out there. Are people eating that much more? I don't know. Anyway, so keep up the good fight and keep trying to eat whole foods. It's the only way out. Let food be thy medicine, they say.
14: Look, there was, let's get real. There was a time when nobody in the nation was allergic to wheat. I don't know where that came from, but you know, now, you know, you've got, you know, people out there saying, you know, that they're allergic to wheat. That did not used to be a thing. I think you're right, Doug. Back in the 60s and 70s, and really into the 80s, you did not have that many overweight people. And you do wonder what exactly is going into the food. What is big food doing? And what is big pharma doing? And are they in cahoots? I mean, again, we are the most medicated country on the face of the earth, and we're also the most obese. So you can't help but wonder if there's a connection between the two.
18: You know, regardless of if there's a connection, it's a conspiracy built on reality. It is reality that we are obese. Look around. I've never seen so many fat girls. My God, young women, they are so big. And I don't know. Is it the fast food? I don't know.
14: They wrote a song about it. What, fat-bottomed girls? Yeah. That's true. That's true.
18: Hey, right. You're doing wonderful job filling in for Rush Limbaugh, by the way. Thank you so
14: well,
18: much again.
14: You are kind. You are kind to say that, Doug. Thank you for that. 901-260-5926. This is the Todd Stern Show.
19: About to back up and bring it. You're with Todd Starnes.

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0: think we can work one more call in. Let's go to North Carolina, WSIC, Mary Ann. Hi, Mary Ann. What is on your mind today?
1: Hey, Todd, it's Mary Ann. I'm the first grade teacher, and I used to tell my first graders, one of the things that we did, we planned well-balanced meals, and then we went to the grocery store, and I told them, I trained them how to look at the label, and if it had more than just two or three ingredients, they didn't want to buy that.
2: Is that right? So you did that as a teacher?
1: Yeah, as a first grade teacher.
2: Wow.
1: And I took them to the grocery store, and we studied food groups. But one of the main things that I wanted to say, you were talking about what's in our food now. You can get, there's a an app that you can get on your phone. It's got a aqua sort of bluish background with a white thumbs up, an outline of a thumbs up with a white B in the middle of it. It's called the Bobby app. And you put that, and there's another one that it's a white background with an orange carrot, and that's called a yucca, Y-U-K-A. And you, both of them come with a barcode. And when you go in a grocery store, and even in the in a drugstore now, wherever you see a barcode, you can put that barcode on that barcode, and it tells you what's in it. And what you do in our food now, I mean, that's why people are having so many digestive problems. Anytime you look at a lot of commercials are on drugs or something that's supposed to help you with your digestive system. But then while they're all dancing around, it tells you at the bottom that there's a lot of hockey do and those two.
2: Wow. That's Mary.
1: Everybody needs to get that Bobby app and or the Yucca app.
2: All right. Mary Ann, thank you for the guidance there. And we're going to stay on this. This bothers me because even if you go into Whole Foods, they tell you everything in there is healthy. Well, it's not. As a matter of fact, you start looking, many of the things at Whole Foods have just as many ingredients as the stuff you get over at Kroger. They only charge more. So I'm not sure we may need to look at the definition of organic. I think it might mean here comes a sucker because you're just paying more money for the same kind of food, and that's just very odd. All right, folks, got to wrap it up for the day. It has been a great one. Just a reminder, if you pre-order my new book, The Golden Age, before August 11th, you will receive a special unpublished chapter of the book. That's just our way of saying thank you for making a pre-order. But again, once you pre-order the book, just give us a call and we will send you that unpublished chapter. 901-260-5926, our number to do that. We're going to be back tomorrow, noon o'clock. 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
6: With SRN News, I'm Jason Walker. Trump administration calling on Congress for $87 billion to fund the expanding war with Iran. War Secretary Pete Hegseth briefing lawmakers Tuesday in a classified bipartisan meeting before appearing before the Senate Appropriations Panel. President Trump has pledged support for Lebanon during a White House meeting with Lebanese leader Joseph Aoun. Those talks aimed at promoting long-term peace after months of conflict between Israel and Hezbollah. House Majority Leader Steve Scalise warning Democratic Socialists are on the ballot this November with an agenda of extreme policy.
7: And you're seeing it play out in cities like New York, but it's coming to a town near you. And it will absolutely be on the ballot this November. Because the American people do not want America to become a communist nation. But that means Americans have to participate this November to stop it from happening.
6: And a strong warning from Scalise about the socialists on the ballot with that agenda. He predicts they will introduce all sorts of new legislation that will hurt a lot of people in this country.
7: What do they want to do? They want chaos. They want power is ultimately what they want. They can't articulate a real clear agenda for the American people because they've been fighting us on all the things that would actually work to lower costs, keeping taxes low, keeping regulations low, getting government off the backs of working families, producing more energy in America, which lowers costs. Every Democrat voted against that bill.
6: U.S. appeals court overturning a lower court ruling ordering the release of Columbia University activist Mohsen Mahdawi from immigration detention, a decision that could allow the Trump administration to detain him again in a campaign against violent pro-Palestinian protesters. SRN News.
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6: Well, Michael Harrington reports a free Chinese pastor is speaking out.
9: Ezra Jin is living in California after spending almost a year in prison for running an underground church in China, finally being set free after President Trump urged Chinese leader Xi Jinping to do so. Jin says the Communist Party has no reason to fear believers, telling the Wall Street Journal, quote, "These Christians love their nation. They only want to worship God peacefully according to the Bible and to serve others, especially the poor, the disabled and the elderly." Michael Harrington reporting.
6: Nicaragua's crackdown on dissent has now extended to the legal profession. Government has stripped numerous lawyers of their license to practice in what a UN expert describes as a purge. Since 2018, Nicaragua has shut down more than 5,000 organizations for criticizing the rampant corruption in the country. This is SRN News. French lawmakers approving a sweeping social media ban for youngsters under the age of 15.
10: As concerns grow worldwide over the harmful effects of digital content on children, both chambers of the parliament there voted in favor of the measure, a flagship initiative of French President Emmanuel Macron's second term. The bill also bans the use of mobile phones in high schools. Several families in France sued TikTok over teen suicides they say are linked to harmful content. A review to determine whether the bill complies with the French Constitution is likely to take place and could delay its implementation. I'm Julie Walker.
6: A suspected gas explosion causing a tunnel collapse at a hydropower project in India. 12 people are dead, 13 more missing. Rescue teams facing hazardous conditions due to toxic gases. An expert there says it is extremely risky. More details, srnnews.com.
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11: From the Fox 45 Weather Center, rest of the night, mostly cloudy, just a stray shower or two. Chance for some lingering showers and an isolated storm on Wednesday morning, mainly to the southeast. Otherwise, some afternoon sunshine, highs in the upper 80s. Thursday and Friday start a stretch of gorgeous days with lower humidity, highs in the low 80s. With your Fox 45 Weather Authority, I'm Chief Meteorologist Gerard Bailey for Talk Radio 680 WCBM.
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15: Now, it's Red Eye Radio. Gary McNamara and Eric Harley talk about everything from politics to social issues and news of the day. Whether you're up late or you're just starting your day, welcome to the show. From the Relief Factor Studios, this is Red Eye Radio.
16: All across America, we are Red Eye Radio. He is Eric Harley, and I'm Gary McNamara. Good morning. Thank you for being here this morning.
17: Thank you, thank you, thank you.
16: And what a zoo of a day it was yesterday, wasn't
17: it? Yeah, it was a crazy day. Another crazy day in the neighborhood. Yeah.
16: Oh, my gosh.
17: Yeah.
16: Where should we start?
17: Let's
16: start. How about we start with my representative to the federal government?
17: For the time being.
16: For the time being, yes. I mean, she's
17: we haven't brought her up in a while.
16: No, we have not. She's been quiet. And so it's like, and we're talking about Jasmine Crockett.
17: Yeah.
16: And so you wonder what is she thinking? You know, what is going on? And, Jasmine today decided to talk about soccer.
17: Oh, this should be good.
16: Just in case you don't know, Jasmine Crockett is my congresswoman.
17: That's right. She serves your district.
16: Yes.
17: And they are eliminating your district.
16: Yes.
17: They're moving everybody out. There won't be any people living there anymore. Wouldn't that be funny? When they redid redistricting, they just told everybody, well, now you've got to move too.
16: Yes. It's going to be the
17: people have to move.
16: It's going to be the only place in Texas, without people.
17: Yeah. Well,
16: I know.
17: Well,
16: somebody's going to say you're
17: on this side of Fort Worth, maybe.
16: East of Weatherford.
17: Yeah.
16: But this is, and by the way, just by three blocks. And so people know, because I always get this when people catch half of it.
17: Yeah.
16: And I always talk about the fact that I live in a Democrat district.
17: Right, right. Yeah.
16: Or a Democrat precinct.
17: Uh-huh.
16: And I'm going to guess I think it's like roughly 60-40.
17: Yeah.
16: And people ask me all the time, oh, why did you move there?
13: because I was one of the first.
17: You actually started the district, and then all these liberals said, we're going to turn Gary's precinct blue.
13: Yeah, exactly.
17: And that's what they did.
13: And I'm surrounded by red precincts all over the place, but
17: that's, I'm the opposite. I live in a red precinct for now. it's on the line, and I do live in a red district. It's still Beth Van Dyne.
13: I was initially in a red district. Yeah, remember, we shared the same congressperson back when we
17: started. Kenny Marchant.
13: Yeah, when we started together. Yeah. So when the redistricting.
17: And nobody has ever seen him in public, by the way. And including the entire time he served in office.
13: And so, I was red, then blue, and then going back to red again.
17: Right, right.
13: Just by three blocks.
17: Yeah.
13: Three stinking blocks. Well, actually three and a half. I forgot there's like a half street in there. So three and a half blocks.
17: Yeah.
13: I can walk out of my district, in about 3 minutes. I can ride my bike out of the district in about a minute.
17: Yeah.
13: Well, on a cold day yesterday when it got up to 107 where I live.
17: Yeah. I was riding around and it was reading on my truck. It was reading 109, which can be misleading on your vehicle because there's a lot of radiant heat coming up, you know, from the ground and everything else. But I think officially it was around 107. And what they say, the heat index. Or the feels like, because we got to talk like kids now. The feels like temperature was, I don't know, 115, 117, something like that.
13: Which brings us to the question, how many temperature genders are there? No, okay, let's get to the audio cut here.
17: All right.
13: Jasmine Crockett, here we go.
17: All right.
13: Ready?
17: All right.
18: The World Cup that captured the imaginations of the entire world when they saw all of these people of color that was playing for all these teams. And ultimately, if you recall, the last two teams, it was Argentina and Spain. And it seemed like the vast majority of the world was rooting for Argentina, or actually against Argentina, right? And why was that? Just give me an explanation if you could guess, if you'll just let them finish the answer.
19: Spain had the best team. Maybe that's why they were rooting for them.
18: There's also a racist history that exists.
20: Mr. Beyer, you're recognized.
13: This is the Smith. I mean, there's some other great stuff that we'll get to on the whole Smithsonian. You know, the Smithsonian was there was talking to a professor at that particular point.
17: Yeah.
13: And then she just got blasted. It's like, Spain colonization of Latin America?
17: Yeah.
13: Did you forget about that? Have you not read the history books? If there's any history books left,
17: right.
13: Have you not read the history cloud?
17: Yeah. For those under the age of 70, a book was never mind. You gotta go out of your way to make soccer racist, right?
13: Yeah. Well, unless you're just trying to say that the majority of people here in the United States that love soccer.
17: By the way, I may be making this up, but, cause I actually don't have the statistics in front of me, but I don't believe that the majority of soccer fans are probably conservative.
13: And the reason I say that is, based on, living in Portland.
17: Right.
13: So, is she saying again that the majority of people around the world who love soccer that are liberal are racist?
17: Right. Are they?
13: Yeah. Wow. I mean, this is like a Kamala Harris thing again.
17: Yeah, exactly.
13: I remember when Kamala Harris lost in the primary and said, I lost because of racism and sexism.
17: Right.
13: Well, there wasn't one Republican voting in that.
17: Well, okay, we'll go back to our era. And if you and I were to say, or someone that were to ask us, I guess, who was one of the greatest soccer players of our generation?
13: Pele.
17: Pele.
13: I watched his, I watched, you know, I would have been in college probably. I watched his final game.
0: Yeah. Yeah.
13: And I remember that. And I didn't watch soccer. You know, I really have never watched soccer, but when there's a great athlete like that.
17: Pele rose above
13: everything.
0: Right.
13: And I mean, I was shocked that I was cheering for a non-white athlete.
0: Exactly.
13: I hope Jasmine Crockett is happy now.
0: Yeah, like, right.
17: How dare you? In fact, I was shocked that Pele had teammates. I thought it was just him.
13: It was him.
17: It's right. Think about, remember the hype around him because he was good.
13: Yeah, he was.
17: I mean, you know, there's for soccer players, obviously Messi is, you know, the one everyone's talking about now. Did he beat the record? He was on the verge of beating a record.
13: Did
17: he hit it?
13: I pay attention. I pay attention as much to soccer most of the time as I do this apparent controversy over the movie Odyssey.
17: Well, oh my gosh. And the thing is, isn't it like 9 hours long? It's like really long, isn't it?
13: Well,
17: it's
13: the
17: like
13: funniest
17: a really
13: thing.
17: Long movie.
13: A friend of mine sent me a meme on the Odyssey thing, and I'm like, yeah, there's a controversy or something on there.
0: Yeah.
13: I said, with all the other things going on in the world, that hasn't been my number one focus. What's the whole thing there? And he said, Dylan Mulvaney's in it. And I'm like, I had to look it up. I was like, I got to look this up. I don't even know. And he's not in it.
0: Oh.
13: Dylan Mulvaney is not in it, but there is a transgender in it.
0: Okay.
13: There's a transgender actor in Odyssey. Yes.
17: Oh, that's the controversy.
13: Well, that's one of them, and there's a whole bunch of others. I mean, it's being hit by the left and some on the right, but the majority of mainstream people on the right say it's a good movie.
17: All right.
13: Which I will see, when it, comes out on Pluto with commercials 5 years from now.
17: Yeah, right. Exactly. Exactly.
13: Cause I just don't.
17: Yeah. I mean,
13: I just don't go to many.
17: I keep seeing it and it's like Matt Damon. It's weird cause I don't see Matt Damon in that role. It just didn't seem like a fit to me. I don't know if he was the original choice. But I think Pauly Shore was the original choice, but
13: you know, the last movie I went to see.
17: In a theater?
13: In a theater. I know what it was. Huh. I actually went to a matinee that started at like 11 o'clock on a Friday afternoon.
17: Yeah.
13: And there were about

0: We are Red Eye Radio. He is Eric Harley, and I'm Gary McNamara. Welcome and good morning. Hey, you know, something that I need to bring up here, because we had talked about it before we went on vacation.
1: Yeah.
0: But I found it out when I was back in New York over the weekend.
1: Right.
0: They have canceled the Buffalo Naked bike ride. Remember, we talked about the Buffalo Naked bike ride that was being held to protest the use of fossil fuels.
1: I took vacation and, time off for that.
0: And oil dependency. They canceled. They said because, number one, one of the causes, threats of violence.
1: And also the bicycle seats were too small.
0: Plus just general complaints. Now, the only thing is, again, we believe that people, if you wish to do it, you get the permits, you can do what you want.
1: Uh-huh.
0: But there were a lot of people also, knowing Buffalo, I mean, they may be liberal, but the last thing they want are naked people going around, and Buffalo is not Portland. So I knew there would be complaints on it. But as we said, the only point that we made is if you're doing this because of oil dependency, natural gas, oil, whatever.
1: Right.
0: Then what I asked is, and I think this is even the more important question.
1: Right.
0: Are they going to have the naked bike ride in January to promote the use of natural gas and oil dependency to heat our homes? That is a fair question.
1: Yeah. I think that would be
0: right.
1: I think that'd be a good question to ask.
0: Really show that you're willing to sacrifice.
1: Yeah.
0: You know, remember,
1: and also demonstrate how cold the water is. Yeah.
0: Well, protesters, leftist protesters in the past used to suffer. We're going on a hunger strike.
1: Yeah.
0: Well, come on, taking a naked bike ride when it's 80 degrees in July. Well, that's not a sacrifice.
1: I like the old hunger strike. Well, it kind of evolved. The hunger strike used to be a real hunger strike. And then it turned out it was like, he's only eating once a day. Like, millions of people around the world eat once a day. That's not a hunger strike.
0: A naked,
1: that's called fasting.
0: A naked bike ride in January in Buffalo to promote not using natural gas and any type of oil commodity to heat your homes. Now, that would get my attention.
1: I would say, how about, you know how they used to do sit-downs? Do a naked sit-down.
0: I could see
1: in January in Buffalo.
0: I could see George Costanza. Yeah. I was on the bike ride! I was on the bike ride! I was on the bike ride!
2: SRN News, I'm Jason Walker. U.S. Representative Andy Biggs has won the Republican nomination for Arizona governor. Biggs, a fierce ally of President Trump and former head of the House Freedom Caucus, he'll be taking on Democratic Governor Katie Hobbs in the fall. Biggs, endorsed by Trump and aims to unite the party. U.S. military completing the 11th straight night of strikes on Iran, as attacks across the Middle East overshadow diplomatic efforts to salvage the interim ceasefire deal. U.S. Central Command says the targets of the strikes into Wednesday morning included aircraft hangars and drone storage sites. Changes may be coming to the EEOC, regulatory agency enforcing anti-discrimination laws, proposing ending the requirement that employers submit annual data. This is SRN News.
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4: From the Fox 45 Weather Center, a few lingering showers through the early morning hours, otherwise mostly cloudy, lows in the low 70s. A few lingering showers for your Wednesday morning too, an isolated severe storm possible, mainly to the south and east. Otherwise, afternoon sunshine, highs in the upper 80s. Thursday and Friday look to start a stretch of gorgeous and well-deserved days with lower humidity, highs in the lower 80s. With your Fox 45 Weather Authority, I'm Chief Meteorologist Gerard Jubaley for Talk Radio 680 WCBM.
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0: With SRN News, I'm Jason Walker. The House moving to head off a potential government shutdown before the midterms. Republicans have muscled through a bill to fund Uncle Sam through December 4th, the deadline for action more than 2 months away, but GOP leaders are not leaving to chance a possible shutdown right before people head to the polls. U.S. Representative Andy Biggs winning the GOP nomination for governor in Arizona. He is a fierce ally of President Trump and former head of the House Freedom Caucus. He'll be taking on Democratic Governor Katie Hobbs in the fall. U.S. military completing night number 11 of strikes on Iran as attacks across the Middle East overshadowed diplomatic efforts to salvage an interim ceasefire deal. Officials say the targets of the most recent strikes, aircraft hangars and drone sites. SRN News.
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2: From the Fox 45 Weather Center, a few lingering showers through the early morning hours, otherwise mostly cloudy, lows in the low 70s. A few lingering showers for your Wednesday morning too, an isolated severe storm possible, mainly to the south and east. Otherwise, afternoon sunshine, highs in the upper 80s. Thursday and Friday look to start a stretch of gorgeous and well-deserved days with lower humidity, highs in the lower 80s. With your Fox 45 Weather Authority, I'm Chief Meteorologist Gerard Jabaley for Talk Radio 680 WCBM.
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0: With SRN News, I'm Jason Walker. Busy times on Capitol Hill. House moving to head off a potential government shutdown before this midterm election season gets upon us. Republicans have muscled through a bill to fund the federal government through the 4th of December. Changes may be on the way to the Equal Employment Opportunity Commission. Chief Regulatory Agency for Enforcing Anti-Discrimination Laws proposing ending a requirement that employers submit annual data on the racial and gender breakdown in their particular workforces. French lawmakers approving a bill banning children under 15 from using social media. That move makes France the first country within the European Union to pass a blanket ban on platforms as concerns grow worldwide. SRN News.
1: From the Fox 45 Weather Center, a few lingering showers through the early morning hours, otherwise mostly cloudy, lows in the low 70s. A few lingering showers for your Wednesday morning, too. An isolated severe storm possible, mainly to the south and east. Otherwise, afternoon sunshine, highs in the upper 80s. Thursday and Friday look to start a stretch of gorgeous and well-deserved days with lower humidity, highs in the lower 80s. With your Fox 45 Weather Authority, I'm Chief Meteorologist Gerard Jabaley for Talk Radio 680 WCBM.
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0: We are Red Eye Radio. He is Eric Carley, and I'm Gary McNamara. Welcome and good morning. Hey, you know, something that I need to bring up here, because we had talked about it before we went on vacation.
1: Yeah.
0: But I found it out when I was back in New York over the weekend.
1: Right.
0: They have canceled the Buffalo Naked bike ride. Remember, we talked about the Buffalo Naked bike ride that was being held to protest the use of fossil fuels.
1: I took vacation and, time off for that.
0: And oil dependency. They canceled. They said because, number one, one of the causes, threats of violence.
1: And also the bicycle seats were too small.
0: Plus just general complaints. Now, the only thing is, again, we believe that people, if you wish to do it, you get the permits, you can do what you want.
1: Uh-huh.
0: But there were a lot of people also, knowing Buffalo, I mean, they may be liberal, but the last thing they want are naked people going around, and Buffalo is not Portland. So I knew there would be complaints on it. But as we said, the only point that we made is if you're doing this because of oil dependency, natural gas, oil, whatever.
1: Right.
0: Then what I asked is, and I think this is even the more important question.
1: Right.
0: Are they going to have the naked bike ride in January to promote the use of natural gas and oil dependency to heat our homes? That is a fair question.
1: Yeah. I think that would be,
0: right.
1: I think that'd be a good question.
0: Really show that you're willing to sacrifice.
1: Yeah.
0: You know, remember,
1: and also demonstrate how cold the water is. Yeah.
0: Well, protesters, leftist protesters in the past used to suffer. We're going on a hunger strike.
1: Yeah.
0: Well, come on, taking a naked bike ride when it's 80 degrees in July, not a sacrifice.
1: I like the old hunger strike. Well, it kind of evolved. The hunger strike used to be a real hunger strike, and then it turned out it was like, he's only eating once a day. Like, millions of people around the world eat once a day. That's not a hunger strike. That's called fasting.
0: A naked bike ride in January in Buffalo to promote not using natural gas and any type of oil commodity to heat your homes. Now, that would get my attention.
1: I would say, how about, how they used to do sit-downs? Do a naked sit-down.
0: I could see
1: January in Buffalo.
0: I could see George Costanza. Yeah. I was on the bike ride! I was on the bike ride! I was on the bike ride!
2: With SRN News, I'm Jason Walker. Busy times on Capitol Hill. The House moving to head off a potential government shutdown before this fall's critical midterms. Republicans have muscled through a bill to fund the federal government through at least the 4th of December. The deadline for action is more than 2 months away. A federal appeals court has denied a bid from former President Joe Biden to keep the Justice Department from giving a conservative think tank redacted transcripts and audio recordings of conversations he had with his biographer roughly 10 years ago. Trump administration is asking Congress for $87 billion to fund the expanding war with Iran. War Secretary Pete Hegseth briefed lawmakers Tuesday in a classified bipartisan meeting. SRN News.
3: From the Fox 45 Weather Center, a few lingering showers through the early morning hours, otherwise mostly cloudy, lows in the low 70s. A few lingering showers for your Wednesday morning too, an isolated severe storm possible, mainly to the south and east, otherwise afternoon sunshine, highs in the upper 80s. Thursday and Friday look to start a stretch of gorgeous and well-deserved days with lower humidity, highs in the lower 80s. With your Fox 45 Weather Authority, I'm Chief Meteorologist Gerard Jubaley for Talk Radio 680 WCBM.
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6: We are running with you. He's our calling. I'm Gary McNamara. Coming up on the bottom of the hour, a 14-state regional grid says there could be rolling brownouts, whatever, because of the heat. It includes parts of Texas, but it's not ERCOT that's operating under normal conditions, even with the heat that we've had. To me yesterday, the Weather Channel said where I live was 107 yesterday. Yeah. And so we'll get to that story, plus another story that I have that that relates to that. the Democrats going after Black Democrats for not supporting socialism.
7: Oh.
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7: Breaking news this hour from Town Hall. I'm Rich Thomason. America's top diplomat says there's no way Iran can be allowed to control the Strait of Hormuz. Secretary of State Rubio says that doing so would set a very dangerous global precedent. The U.S. putting the pedal to the metal with its Iran offensive.
8: The U.S. military completed an 11th night of strikes on Iran. Central Command saying the latest targets included aircraft hangars and drone storage sites. Iranian air defenses activated near the capital, Tehran, and Iran's state-run news agency reported explosions in half a dozen provinces. Before those strikes, Iran's interior minister had traveled to Pakistan, a key mediator. But at the White House Tuesday, President Trump told reporters,
9: until they're ready to meet in a meaningful way, we have no interest.
8: And the conflict appears to be widening. Yemen's Houthi rebels declaring a naval blockade of Saudi Arabia, vowing to block the Bab el-Mandeb Strait and cut shipping between the Red Sea and the Gulf of Aden. With the Strait of Hormuz blocked, Saudi Arabia has been relying on a pipeline to the Red Sea to get oil out to market. I'm Ben Thomas.
10: The Gulf Coast, Louisiana in particular, is bracing for Bertha, the tropical storm expected to make landfall southeast of New Orleans late tonight or early tomorrow morning. Meanwhile, it's cleanup across the northeast, that region pummeled by a series of strong storms. New Jersey Governor Mikey Sherrill blaming a computer glitch for 6,600 non-citizens finding their way onto the state's voter rolls. OpenAI says its artificial intelligence system hacked into another AI company, all on its own. OpenAI calling it an unprecedented cyber incident. Congressman Andy Biggs has captured the GOP nomination for Arizona governor, former head of the House Freedom Caucus, and outspoken ally of President Trump. On Wall Street, the Dow features down 60 points. More on these stories at townhall.com.
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16: It is 6:03, time once again for traffic and weather on the threes. Now here with the update, Chuck Whitaker.
17: There's an early problem on 895 southbound. Been there about 10 minutes already. An accident southbound under the bridge where you cross under I-95. And before you get to the Old Harbor Tunnel, that report initially said that we had the road blockage there in the left-hand lane. I see the camera before the tunnel. Some traffic is getting by at the scene, but right now it looks like it's only one lane, and very quickly we're going to back up now towards Ergman Avenue, and the Eastern Avenue Bridge may be backing up even towards Pulaski Highway. Very quickly, you can move over if you're back there. I-95 is still viable as the escape route for the moment, but I would say at this point, at least a 10, maybe 15-minute delay developing southbound at the Old Harbor Tunnel. I'm Chuck Whitaker with traffic and weather on the threes on Talk Radio 680 WCBM.
18: Your Fox 45 forecast, a few leftover showers today, otherwise still hot and humid with temperatures in the upper 80s, partly cloudy tonight and more comfortable as temperatures fall back into the mid-60s. From the Fox 45 Weather Authority, I'm meteorologist Amy Aronson for Talk Radio 680 WCBM.
16: It's currently 75 degrees in downtown Baltimore, and at 6:04 time for the latest news, Maryland Senator Chris Van Hollen is reacting to Secretary of War Pete Hegseth's testimony yesterday regarding funding for the war in Iran. Hegseth told lawmakers that the White House's $88 billion supplemental funding request is critical to ensure America's military readiness across the board. Van Hollen says the hearing only confirmed that the Iran war is a war, he says, in search of a mission. He says the war must end now. Baltimore County brother and sister were killed in their Gwin Oak home have been laid to rest. Family and friends gathered Tuesday for the funerals of 15-year-old Giovanna Myrie and her 9-year-old brother Steve Allen, who were shot to death in their home on Tallis Road in Woodlawn on July the 7th. Baltimore County Police believe the shooting was an isolated incident, but so far, no arrest has been made. County Police also continuing their investigation into a crash that sent a school bus into a building on Parkville yesterday. The bus carrying students from the Maryland School for the Blind slammed in the front of a building in the 7800 block of Harper Road just before 2:30 p.m., sending three people to the hospital. Eight others were evaluated at the scene. Police are trying to determine what led to the crash. And finally, the Maryland Department of Transportation says 10 people were killed in traffic crashes across the state last week. Three of the victims were motorcyclists. Fatalities bring the total number of people who have died on the roads this month to 28. So far this year, 219 people have lost their lives on Maryland roads. And we'll take a look at Stein on Sports coming up next.
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21: 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Mention my name and get a $99 AC tune-up from the Comfort Guys, my guys. We'll get ready for some doubleheader baseball today with storms washing out last night's Orioles-Red Sox game. It'll be a split doubleheader, 1:35 this afternoon and 7:10 tonight. The Birds will send Dean Kramer and Kyle Bradish to the hill. Boston, with some question marks, they'll go with Jake Bennett in the opener, TBD at this point. It could be Ranger Suarez coming off the injured list. Meanwhile, last night in the American League wild card race, the Orioles moved ahead of the Twins, courtesy of the Guardians.
22: And a line drive to right field. Around third, Kwan will be waved home. He will score. Brian Rocchio breaks the tie with an RBI single here in the third. His 47th run batted in on the year.
21: And it was Matt Underwood with the call on Guardians TV. Rocchio's single was key to a Cleveland 5-2 win over Minnesota as the Birds remain three games behind Boston in the AL wildcard race. The Twins now move behind at 3.5. Coming up in 30 minutes, rookies reporting to Owings Mills in 2 days. And that is Stein on Sports.
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24: I just got three things to say. 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
16: 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The right choice for Maryland on this Wednesday, July the 22nd, 2026. I'm Sean Casey. And coming up in this hour, a bus crashes into a park-filled building. This is the third incident in the last week and a half or so. We had the bus crash in Pikesville. We had the, tractor-trailer into a home in Dundalk. And now, of course, this, what the heck is going on? Deranged Democrats are dragging down their party, and it doesn't seem like too many Democrat leaders are interested in stopping it. But our top story here today, this is something that the left and the Democrats have told us never happens. There's no such thing as voter fraud. There's no such thing as illegal aliens voting in our elections. Well, hang on a second. One of the Democrats' emerging political stars has made a stunning confession that vindicates those of us who have pushed for the Save America Act and investigating voter fraud that has occurred in previous elections. Yesterday, New Jersey Democrat Governor Mikey Sherrill took to X to confess she had learned of a serious software error in their state's motor vehicle system that allowed thousands of non-citizens to register to vote in 2023 and 2024.
1: They were asked if they wanted to register to vote. We are here to share information I learned of a few days ago. In June of 2023, nearly 3 years before I became governor, a serious software error in New Jersey's motor vehicle system led to the improper voter registration of what we believe to be roughly 6,600 people in our state. When New Jerseyans applied for a driver's license or identification at the MVC, they were asked if they wanted to register to vote. In the case of this error, some individuals indicated that they weren't citizens and weren't eligible to vote, but the software registered them anyway. The error in the software was corrected a year later in June of 2024. That is more than 2 years ago. I learned of this last Wednesday, and I immediately ordered my chief counsel to launch a comprehensive investigation. Currently, the Division of Elections is working to ensure anyone who is illegally registered is removed from the voter rolls. Initial analysis shows that fewer than 400 newly registered individuals voted in an election due to this software error.
16: There you have it, the so-called motor voter, which was never a good idea in the first place, number one. Number two, this coincidentally occurred right in the middle of the 2024 election, in which she was elected as New Jersey governor. Oh, but there's nothing to see here. And coincidentally, right after President Trump delivered his speech last week on election integrity, we're told that, oh, yeah, she learned it right around the same time. Sorry, I don't believe in coincidences. My question is this. If the Democrat governor of New Jersey is admitting that foreign nationals, non-citizens, illegal aliens, were registered to vote and some of them illegally voted in New Jersey's election, one can only bet that this is tip of the iceberg. Again, how many other states have this problem? Do we have this problem in Maryland? I think it's time we get to the bottom of this, and we'll see if Harmeet Dillon is going to follow up on her threats that if election officials don't cooperate, there will be consequences. More to come on this story. Stay tuned. 6:13 traffic weather on the threes. Now with the update, the king of all traffic, Chuck the Body Whitaker. Morning.
2: Hi. Morning. It looks like maybe this wreck has cleared, which was southbound 895 under the bridge where 95 crosses over, and about a half mile or so before we go into the tunnel. Was in the left-hand lane, and we had a backup very quickly that went back beyond the Eastern Avenue ramp. So that backup north of Eastern Avenue is gone, and in the meantime, we're starting to clear the slowdown right after O'Donnell Street, but there's still some brake lights in that area because all that traffic got backed up, and now it starts to clear itself out. So we'll keep an eye on that, but for right now, it looks like whatever was in the left-hand lane may have corrected itself, and we're on the move once again. Never did get a big backup going over to 95 at the Fort McHenry Tunnel, so we're fine right through that area. I don't think there are any delays. Haven't had a chance to go back and look at the Beltway, so I'm going to change the camera right here and go over and take a look at I-70. Everything's fine there from I-70 down through Route 40 on the west side. I'm Chuck Whitaker with traffic and weather on the threes on Talk Radio 680 WCBF.
16: Fox 25 Weather Authority forecast: showers could linger around this morning. Still hot and humid today. Highs in the upper 80s. Overnight temps drop into the mid 60s. And tomorrow we got a cold front moving through. It's going to be sunny, less humid, a little dry, and low 80s. So hang in till tomorrow, which will be much, much better. You're right. Right now, 70 in Forest Hill under cloudy skies. It's 73 in Dundalk. Time for some one-liner news. Where the Supreme Court will decide whether a pilot in Alaska can lose his $95,000 plane after a passenger was caught carrying a six-pack of beer into a dry village into Alaska.
2: Jeez, get out of here.
16: Yeah, it's crazy, huh? Thinking
2: what's
16: six,
2: next?
16: Thinking a six-pack was enough for the entire village?
2: Yeah, right. Okay. Oh, boy.
16: Yeah, maybe a keg.
2: Yeah.
16: FIFA's official photos from Spain's World Cup celebration appear to crop President Trump almost entirely out of the trophy presentation. I wonder what President Trump thinks of his friend Johnny Infantino now. Of course, maybe it had nothing to do with it. I think Trump should have been in there. He had the same amount of saves as the Spain goalie.
2: Sure, exactly.
16: You see the guy wearing the Make Spain Great hat again?
2: No, I didn't see it.
16: Yeah, that was yesterday's parade, I think, in Madrid. He was the guy that scored the winning goal. American Heart Association says most adults can safely drink up to 5 8-ounce cups of coffee a day. Mm. Moderate caffeine intake may even help lower the risk of heart disease.
2: But you got to pee a lot.
16: Yeah. Well, just in time, 7-Eleven is introducing the Big Gulp coffee mug.
2: Hard to keep. Singing, you're in my heart.
16: Hard to keep that thing warm, though. Trump administration is opposing.
2: I'm not even going with that.
16: Exactly.
2: That go by.
16: Exactly. Imposing a new 50% tariff on the range of Canadian imports, including wine, cement, and even hockey sticks. And Canada's unfairly targeted American products.
2: All right. Why would they get Canadian cement? We don't have any cement in the United States.
16: That's a good question. I don't know. I think we will, if not soon. I'm sure President Trump will fix that. Trump's also saying, get rid of Canadian football. Well, we don't need your 3 downs and 12 players on the side. Yeah. We have our own football. Thank you very much. Pan Am plane, listen to this, crashed on Puerto Rico back in 1952. He's been found more than 70 years later, resting 2,000 feet below the Atlantic after disappearing shortly after takeoff.
2: Saw that, laying there upside down.
16: Yeah.
2: Wheels up.
16: They can found a sunken plane from 1952, but can't find your luggage. What's wrong with this picture?
2: Geraldine Johnson said the same thing. You can fly this plane in the dark and land in Los Angeles. You could damn near find my bag.
16: Yeah, exactly. Remember the good old days when you walk into the video store to rent a movie?
2: Oh, yeah.
16: Yeah. Well, a new website has listed the 5 nostalgic smells every video store of the 90s had. Remember Blockbuster? So here are the 5 smells: overheated plastic, carpet cleaners, printed paper, a Glade AquaWaves air freshener, and above all, the buttery popcorn smell.
2: And the attendant.
16: Yeah. You must have had a really nasty one.
2: That was
16: one.
2: A different smell by itself. Yeah.
16: I remember going to Errol's. Errol's was the first one, then I think Blockbuster popped up shortly thereafter. And you used to, not only did you rent the, you could rent a video player.
2: Right.
16: And before we end up getting VHSs and Betamaxes and so on and so forth, you could actually rent the player and the movie at the same time. We just, the anticipation going there, picking out your movie, and then I remember taking the kids, they would it was like going to the movie theater, except you were going home. Sure. You could pick out your candy, get your popcorn, get your favorite movie. And then, of course, when a popular movie was out, everybody was hanging out at the front counter waiting for the return.
2: Waiting to get in.
16: Exactly.
2: And then you had to rewind it when you took it back.
16: Yeah, right.
0: That's true.
2: Now, first VCR that I bought was from BGE. Remember, they used to have things you could buy. $896.
16: Yeah, they were expensive back in the day.
2: Yeah, I'm sorry, Kristen, go ahead.
0: That's fine. I thought you were done. I was saying, remember the label on the tape, please be kind, rewind, and rewind,
16: right.
0: Which the kids these days wouldn't know what that was. And my family was cheap. We'd usually get our movies from the library because then that was free. But my stepsister worked at Blockbuster when she was a teenager, and I was in middle school, and I thought it was the coolest job ever. It was the location in Westminster. And remember, they would always have they had movie posters all over the store, and they would have the cool cutouts of the really big movies. Mm-hmm. But I guess once those movies were done and they brought in new stuff, the employees could take it home. So her bedroom at home was full of all the movie posters and the cutouts, and I thought it was, the coolest thing ever. But
16: I think
0: they were pretty much, I never worked at Blockbuster.
16: But think about it, it wasn't the 90s. So you're looking at 20, 30 years ago, and of course now everything is done via pay-per-view and streaming. And
0: it is easier.
16: It is easier, but there was something, there's also still, we still have movie theaters, but obviously no longer do we need to go someplace to rent our movies and bring them home. And remember, Netflix started off as
0: the DVD.
16: Mail. Yeah, they were sending you a DVD in the mail.
2: Yep. And Redbox.
16: Exactly. Yes. That's all gone now, right?
0: Yeah.
2: Mm-hmm. Pretty much.
16: Yeah. So it's technology advances. It's amazing. Yep. All right, Chuck, seeing a couple. Appreciate that. Coming up on 620, 410-922-6680. We're now learning that DOJ is opening an investigation into the state of New Jersey over the 6-

0: Listening to Casey and Company.
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0: 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Coming up next, the Treasury Secretary stops payments, millions of dollars, to dead people. How long has this been going on? It's just incredible. All right, latest on traffic and weather on the threes at 623 with Lugnuts Johnson.
5: We're looking at the Bay Bridge. All is well. Three lanes westbound, two eastbound. Don't see any problems right now over at the Severn River Bridge and at Ritchie Highway. It'll be a little while before we get them back up at I-97 at Route 32. Right now we're coming through that area with no delays, headed south, eventually down towards Route 50. All of the backup now is gone. We had the accident about 40 minutes ago, southbound on 895, going into the Old Harbor Tunnel. That backup now is clear. 95 is running okay. If you're coming downtown early, wide open on the JFX from Ruxton Road all the way into the ramps at Fayette Street and Guilford Avenue. I'm Chuck Whitaker with traffic and weather on the threes on Talk Radio 680 WCBM.
0: Fox 45 Weather Authority forecast. We have some lingering showers this morning, but today still going to be a hot and humid one, upper 80s. And then overnight, cold front moves through. Temps drop into the mid-60s tomorrow. Sunny, less humid, dry, and low 80s. Going to be a beautiful Thursday. Right now, 73 in Dundalk, 76 in Ocean City. So talking about thousands of non-citizens registered to vote in Jersey, and they're claiming that there's a software. So you go sign up at Motor Voter, as we all know, and to get your driver's license, which they hand out to illegal aliens like candy to a baby, which is always problematic for me. Anyway, you have to answer this question: are you a citizen of the United States? And allegedly, the 6,600 people said no. They're not citizens of the United States, yet somehow a software glitch, which always seems to benefit the Democrats. It always seems to end up adding illegals instead of excluding them. Isn't that ironic? So 6,600 of them actually get registered that we know of, and this is only 2 years, 23 and 24. And then 400 of them vote in the election. And now comes the piece de resistance. Mikey Sherrill, by the way, was roommates with Abigail Spanberger in college. Isn't that a deadly couple? And weird. Yes, you're right, Kristen. Very weird. She says, quote, "We have no evidence at this time that any elections were swayed." Again, the state has nearly 7 million registered voters, and statewide elections typically draw between

0: million and a half and 4 million votes. But how would you know that? How would you possibly know? How could you possibly make that pronouncement that you had, they no elections were swayed as a result? I mean, maybe because they've only 400. Well, there might be some local races where that factored in. I'd go back and look at how many elections were within that 400 margin, vote margin, and see what the possibility. Now, you can't go back and tell how people voted, but how could you make that a determination that no elections were swayed? That is propaganda.
1: Well, in Carroll County, just in this past primary, there was a state's attorney's race that was pretty hot, and that was decided by like 100 and some votes. So they don't know. It's just like Jared DeMaris. Well, you know, we can't tell you anything, but we can tell you it's fine. We don't really know what happened. We don't know how many votes were wrong or how many ballots were sent out, but it's fine.
0: In Baltimore County, there was a race. One of the guys was on Nino Mangione's slate. Chuck Murphy won his race by eight votes. So you can't tell us that it could not be swayed in that regard. So this is just, again, then she went ahead, I'm not even going to repeat it, taking shots at Trump because Trump is concerned about election integrity. And again, this was a hastily arranged press conference yesterday, so they're trying to get ahead of the ball here for the midterms. I think they're trying to ward off the Justice Department investigation. If I were Harmy Dillon, I would still launch an investigation no matter what New Jersey has revealed so far.
1: Right. I was wondering why admit this. I think a lot of times this does happen all the time, but they just don't tell us. And if they don't tell us, we don't know. And then they can say we're crazy conspiracy theorists if we suggest it. But I just wonder, in light of this, for whatever reason, like you said, maybe that's why she said it, revealed it, and Trump's revelations last week in his speech. And it just makes you wonder. I mean, I saw online people chatting about it and say, you know, at a certain point, I mean, I know probably the best we can hope for is just to clean things up and go forward. And even that's going to be a miracle and a battle in of itself. But it does make you wonder how far back does this go and how many elections, I mean, can we redo I mean, that would be a nightmare and a mess, and I don't know how you clean that up either, but a lot of people were saying, can we redo the primaries? Can we redo the elections at least for this year? Because we're seeing that so many of them.
0: Well, you can't, that's the problem. You can't go back, because most of it's out of the recount window now. Most of it, would be a legal nightmare and could impede or delay the next elections. But what you can do is hold people accountable that violated election law. And again, and until you start doing that, until people start going to jail for, voter fraud, stealing elections, and so on and so forth, you're going to continue to have this problem because I just think they're going to get away with it. And they have for the most part. So it's a great question. Thanks, Kristen. It's 6:28. You can weigh in here this morning as well. But again, I just think this is, you just multiply Jersey by, you know, the other 49 states. And I'm sure Maryland's got issues because Maryland doesn't purge its voter rolls. And so there have to be, illegal aliens on the, now whether they're voting or not. And we've said before that sometimes their names are on the rolls. They don't vote, but people go out and send a ballot out in their name, especially in universal mail-in ballot states like California, where everybody who's registered to vote gets a mail-in ballot automatically.
1: Yeah. And you got to get the registration out of the DMV. I don't know why that started or when that started, but that's the thing. It's like the DMV says, well, we just register people, but we don't do our due diligence. Like, we just sign them up. That's the Board of Elections, you know, responsibility. But then when you talk to the Board of Elections, they're like, well, it's not our job to question anybody when they come to vote. They would have already taken care of that, the DMV. So there's this like hot potato passing of nobody takes responsibility, but oh, well, we're just going to cover our eyes and we're sure it's fine and everybody's registered. So let them vote. We don't want to disenfranchise anyone. So that's another thing that has to go. I think you should have to contact the Board of Elections, whether you have to go there in person, you know, well, you should, you should go there in person and provide ID, no online stuff. And only that should be the only source. So that's another thing. Add to that, getting rid of the machines, getting rid of mail-in ballots.
0: It would also be easy
1: clean up the voter rolls.
0: To cross-reference this along with government databases. For instance, Social Security, IRS,
1: it should be
0: US
1: easy.
0: Passports. You can, again, with the technology, and we have the technology, it
1: if
0: can be done.
1: If you wanted to do it, it can be done.
0: Right. All right, 6:30, time for your latest news headlines. Baltimore County brother and sister who were killed in that Gwin Oak home have been laid to rest. Family and friends gathered yesterday for a funeral of 15-year-old Giovanni Myrie and 9-year-old brother Steve Allen. Baltimore County police believe the shooting was isolated incident. So far, no arrests have been made. The county police also continuing their investigation into a crash that sent a school bus into a building in Parkville on Tuesday. The bus carrying students to the Maryland School for the Blind slammed in the front of the building in the 7800 block of Harvard Road just before 2:30 p.m., sending three people to the hospital, eight other people were evaluated at the scene. Police are trying to determine what led to the crash. Also, Baltimore County Police investigating a deadly shooting that occurred in Parkville early Tuesday morning. Officers responded to the 8500 block of Chestnut Oak Road after reports of shots being fired. Police arrived, found a deceased person with an apparent gunshot wound, according to officials. Authorities have yet to provide the victim's age or identification. Elsewhere, Maryland transportation officials are releasing a new solicitation to begin selecting the team that will construct the Francis Scott Key Bridge, the main span, and the marine approaches. MTA released a request for qualifications for the construction of those areas, launching a two-step competitive sealed proposal process to select a design-build team for the contract. Elsewhere, a man shot during an armed carjacking in Randallstown Monday evening. According to the Baltimore County Police Department, police said the shooting happened around 5:20 on Downeydale Drive and Church Lane. According to investigators, the victim was sitting inside his vehicle on Church Lane when two suspects approached, got into the vehicle, attempted to pull him out. During the struggle, one of the suspects, the victim, was shot, taken to the nearby hospital with non-life-threatening injuries. Police have not released a description of the suspects as of yet or announced any arrests. Also unclear if the suspects drove off in the stolen vehicle. And a federal judge has sentenced a Baltimore County man to prison on Tuesday for drug and gun charges. Jacques Hammer Brown of Randallstown sentenced 135 months in prison following 5 years of supervised release for possession with intent to distribute controlled substances and possession of a gun. That controlled substance was fentanyl. Take a look at Chuck Whitaker with traffic and weather on the threes coming up next.
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0: At 6:33, time for traffic and weather on the threes. Now with the update, here's Chuck Whitaker.
4: Both the tunnels are open, but there is a new wrinkle here. It looks like a broken down vehicle behind the yellow line here on the southbound side coming out of the left tube at the Fort McHenry Tunnel. So he's in the painted out area, but with the flashers on, if we get a police car behind that, it may slow us up just a bit coming out of the left tunnel on the southbound side. Then the interchange is clear at 95 Russell Street and 395 Beltway. Looks good. City police have a new minor accident, Howard Street at 29th Street up on the north side. I'm Chuck Whitaker with traffic and weather on the threes on Talk Radio 680 WCBM.
5: Your Fox 45 forecast, a few leftover showers today, otherwise still hot and humid with temperatures in the upper 80s, partly cloudy tonight and more comfortable as temperatures fall back into the mid 60s. From the Fox 45 Weather Authority, I'm meteorologist Amy Aronson for Talk Radio 680 WCBM.
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6: Rain up and down the Northeast last night, playing havoc with the Major League Baseball schedule. Both the Orioles, Red Sox, and Yankees-Pirates games postponed due to rain, both to be made up with day-night doubleheaders today. Dean Kramer scheduled to pitch this afternoon for Baltimore, and Kyle Bradish will go tonight as the Birds try to end that Red Sox 14-game winning streak. Meanwhile, some positive news for the Birds, as it's looking like a quick return to action for catcher Sam Passaio. The O's catcher had to leave Sunday's game against the Astros with shoulder discomfort. MLB.com reporting last night that Passaio is likely to avoid a stint on the injured list. Elsewhere in baseball, the Phillies and Dodgers did get their game in last night, much to the chagrin of Philly fans.
7: Here's Muncy driving a ball in the air to deep center field. Hill's going back. It's into the trees. Straight away. nice shot from Muncy. Dodgers take the lead.
6: So Davis had the call on Sportsnet LA, a lead the Dodgers would not relinquish. 2-1 the final last night in soggy Philadelphia. Apparently no one's going to catch the Dodgers now in the National League. Ravens news, the team now just 2 days away from rookie report day on Friday. One of them, of course, will be the highly touted number one draft choice, Vavenga Ioane, the guard out of Penn State. General manager Eric DeCosta recalling the lead up to him becoming a Raven.
8: He was my favorite player in this draft. And so we were going to take him. Dwayne, Ledford, Declan, they loved Vanga. Knowing that Vanga was one of the very top players on our offensive coach's list made it super easy for me. And the fact that I love Vanga so much and had studied him and, you know, knowing what kind of stuff this guy was made of, it made it easy for me to say, you know what, we're picking.
6: Ioane should be a day one starter for Baltimore. Meanwhile, sports TV news, Fox announcing yesterday that the Spain-Argentina final drew 38.9 million viewers, including a peak of 51 million, which easily set the record as the most watched English language soccer telecast in U.S. history. Telemundo's preliminary numbers for its Spanish language broadcast stood at 22.6 mil, putting the total number of viewers in the U.S. at more than 60 million for the final. The time now is 6:30. When we return, don't stand for the anthem. Get a smack on the head.
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6: Sean, did you see this video from Wrigley Field in Chicago over the weekend?
0: No, I didn't. What happened?
6: Cubs and Twins, doubleheader or whatever it was, the Cubs destroyed them. National anthem before the game. Upper deck. This kid doesn't get up for the anthem. He's sitting down.
0: Right.
6: And about a row behind him, this older man, everybody else is standing up, leans over and tells the kid, stand up. It's the national anthem.
0: Right.
6: Kid doesn't stand up.
0: Okay.
6: And then finally on the video, the man smacks the kid in the back of the head.
0: Wow.
6: And the kid looks back at him and gets up. And this video goes viral. It's 7.5 million people at least have watched the video. And the question is, should the guy have hit the kid?
0: Right.
6: It wasn't his kid.
0: Wasn't his kid?
6: No.
0: Yeah. And I suppose, were there parents around or something of the child?
6: I mean, the video didn't show it. It didn't seem like
0: did
6: there
0: they
6: was.
0: Call security or
6: no,
0: something?
6: No, there was no altercation. There was no call to security.
0: Was
6: nobody...
0: it like a hard hit or was it like a little love tap?
6: I mean, it was like a parent would kind of slap their kid on the back of the head and say, come on, man. Yeah. You know, so
0: well, for a parent, that would be okay, but for a stranger, that's...
6: Right, so he shouldn't have touched him.
0: I don't think so.
6: No, I don't think so either. No. Yeah, I mean, but this was a little over the top.
0: Yeah, you can't do that. you could have harassed him verbally.
6: I'll tell you what, though. You know? It was pretty funny.
0: I bet it was funny, yeah.
6: The kid's reaction.
0: It'd be interesting to see what the comments were underneath the video when it went viral.
6: It was split. It was pretty much half and half. I kind of scrolled it a little bit, and some said, yeah, Patriot. You know, the other said, hey, that's not your job.
0: Right,
6: you know, kind of thing. But my goodness.
0: You can educate, but not without a physical assault. That's true.
6: Apparently, there is a cost to pay.
0: All right, thanks, Gary. 6:39, 21 minutes now before the hour of 7 o'clock. People ask you, what is the cost to pay for the Democrats right now? You look at this party. This party's in shambles. And, again, the Republicans, believe me, have their set of problems. But the Democrats right now are really up against it. And you look at the, again, some of the candidates they're running, the Nazi guy in Maine, Graham Platner, the six-gender Tallarico down in Texas, this Islamic fundamentalist in the Michigan that's running for Senate, El Said, and again, this Ethiopian, a migrant to the United States out in Colorado that's talking about the global South, where the immigrants need to be let in record numbers to change the construct of the United States. I mean, this, again, I don't think a lot of middle America is going to sign on to this. And then they have the really fringe candidates, like that Ashley Webb that was the lobbying to replace the the Nazi tattooed Graham Plattner, who was forced out by the Democrat Party. This is a biological male dressing as a woman, clearly has mental issues, is mentally disturbed. And just a short couple of clips to show you what I'm talking about. Here's one during the debate last week when, again, Troy Jackson is the one that's going to, he was hand-selected by the Democrats, so Ashley Webb did not make the cut. But this is one of the main reasons why he wanted to run for Senate.
12: And then with the trans community, like, we're being dehumanized. They say that we want to hurt people. I don't want to hurt anybody. I just want to use the bathroom. If they want me to use the men's room, I will, but I don't want to be assaulted.
0: Yeah, believe me, nobody was going to assault this guy. The other thing is that no one's dehumanizing anybody. I feel for these individuals that feel like they're trapped in another body or want to be another person, whatever, but that's a mental illness. I'm sorry. And they need counseling. They need therapy. They need, what they don't need is to be mutilated before they're 18 years of age. But then this is the straw that breaks the camel's back. Ashley Webb claims in a podcast with another trans individual, that he actually menstruates and has a cycle.
13: I would feel really good on like the 15th day of every cycle. And it was a 29 day cycle that I was experiencing.
14: I mean, this sounds pretty, cycly there, so.
13: And then
14: go ahead.
13: During that time, like, I also leak like a mucus, which they can't really explain.
0: Yeah, I apologize for that, but, you know, again, this is the level of depravity and mental illness, that he also claimed that he bleeds through his backside when he's on his period. Quote, when you don't have the proper hole, it finds one of two exits. And this is being readily accepted by the Democrat Party. That's the only reason why I bring it up here, is because this is no big deal for them. This is who they are embracing. This is who they are pushing forward in this moment. Transgender individuals, and again, you're looking at some of these radical Democrat socialists that have won in New York and have won in D.C. and Seattle and elsewhere. It is just mind-blowing. This is what the modern Democrat Party has become. This is not the party of your father's Democrats or of John F. Kennedy or even other Democrats in the past, even Tip O'Neill back in the day. And you might still have a few common-sense Democrats left, a few, but it seems like most of them are either moving to the radical, progressive, Marxist side or are afraid of that wing of the party and won't publicly denounce them. It's just incredible. We got another good example of it coming up here in just a second. 6:43, traffic and weather on the threes. Now with the update, the king of all traffic, Chuck the Body Whitaker.
4: All right, 895 South is now backing up. This is the normal delay now. It's arrived around the ramp area at O'Donnell Street. So from there into the Old Harbor Tunnel, definitely some slowing now through there. And then 95 is running okay. It's a little busy going into the Fort McHenry Tunnel. That broken down vehicle is still behind the painted out area on the southbound side. Left tube at the Fort McHenry Tunnel off to the side, completely off the roadway, just waiting to see, sitting there with the flashers on, if we get a police car there, that may slow us up just a little bit more in the left tube southbound. There's a new wreck from Baltimore County just south of the Beltway at Charles Street at Bologna Avenue. I'm Chuck Whitaker with traffic and weather on the threes on Talk Radio 680 WCBM.
0: All right, dear Fox 25 Weather Authority forecast. Showers may linger in the area this morning. Today, still hot and humid. Highs in the upper 80s. Overnight temperatures are going to be dropping into the mid-60s. Tomorrow, sunny, less humid, and in the low 80s. And right now, again, did have some overnight showers. And as we mentioned, some lingering rain falling here, there, and everywhere. But right now, we're looking at cloudy skies, 76 in Ocean City and 72 in downtown Baltimore. 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
15: What you do is what you believe, and everything else is just cottage cheese.
0: Good old cottage cheese. It's Senator John Kennedy of Louisiana.
16: Gotta love him.
0: Yeah. He and Hegseth went at it a little bit yesterday, along with Raisin Dean Kane. I saw that in the hearing. And again, look, it's tempers are flaring over the war here. McDonald's is giving its breakfast menu a sweet upgrade with a new honey butter bacon egg and cheese biscuit.
16: Oh, I saw that.
0: Wow. They're using honey butter chips to be the viral honey butter toast trend. And they're saying McDonald's is putting its own spin with its bacon, egg, and cheese biscuit. And then they're bringing some honey brown butter sauce on top.
16: Mm-hmm.
0: Looks good.
16: Yeah.
0: Yeah.
16: If it's real.
0: If it's real. If it's not laden with chemicals, you know.
16: Mm-hmm.
0: Coca-Cola has apparently trademarked the word spicy.
16: Yeah.
0: Yeah. So we wonder what spicy is. The new term has been trademarked specifically for soda, but it's more likely we'll see it attached to some sort of beverage released in the near future. Mm-hmm. So what is spicy? Is it a spicy Sprite? That's what I'm guessing here, right?
16: That's what it sounds like.
0: Yeah. What will spicy taste like?
16: Crap.
0: And apparently this same word was teased on April Fool's Day 4 years ago. So maybe they thought this would be a good time. Because, yeah, as we know, the heat is in just about everything, food and drink. So people are into spice right now. So is spicy some kind of spicy Sprite? So we'll have to wait and see there. And finally, at Cold Stone Creamery, they've launched a new ice cream taco, Oreo teaming up with Reese's. And this is called the Cookies and Peanut Butter Ice Cream Taco.
16: Oh.
0: Available at Cold Stone locations nationwide. $10.99 for your cold smoke ice cream taco. Yeah. That's a pricey ice cream taco.
16: You better believe it.
0: And you gotta pay all those, royalties to Oreo and Reese's, that's for sure.
16: Yeah, well, he's saying, oh no to the taco.
0: Yeah, again. You know, some of that stuff is really, really rich. You know, you can only eat a little bit of the ice cream. You know, so, but just
16: I'm not into it.
0: You don't like ice cream at all?
16: I do.
0: You do. But not the ice cream taco stuff.
16: No, I like frozen yogurt.
0: Yeah, that's good. You try some yogurt there and get a big thing of yogurt.
16: Publix has good frozen yogurt.
0: Yeah, and get some, as far as you can make your own frozen yogurt, get some fresh Greek yogurt, and then you mix in some vegetables, strawberries, or whatever flavor you like, and then you put it in the fridge or freezer, and it's really good. Good stuff.
16: Too much trouble.
0: Yeah, too much trouble. You like to just buy it right off the shelf, right into the
16: yogurt. I walk in, buy it, get in the car, and eat it.
0: and most of it doesn't make its way home, that's for sure.
16: No, it's not supposed to. Just a little thing that you can have.
0: A little tiny sample.
16: Yeah.
0: Okay.
16: Like the old Haagen-Dazs things.
0: Right. All right, sounds good, Chuck. See you in a couple. Right,
16: sure.
0: Appreciate that. 6:48 is 12 minutes now before the hour of 7 o'clock. So Brandon Gill is a Texas congressman. He was going after the Smithsonian director for, again, something that they have called, it's some kind of a toolkit that they have to, basically put their own spin on history, distort it, manipulate it, and massage it to the radical left version of what history is. And something in this toolkit that he spotted and regarding Mickey Mouse. And when you hear this exchange, it is one for the ages. And again, this is a typical, white liberal woman, Smithsonian director, and I think her name is Hartig. And, again, this is just a classic exchange.
17: Is Mickey Mouse racist?
18: Mickey Mouse is not racist.
17: It's not racist. According to the Smithsonian Institution, one of your exhibits referenced Mickey Mouse as representing, quote, vestiges of longstanding traditions of blackface minstrelsy. Would you describe that as racist?
18: No, the historical trajectory of the origins of Mickey Mouse tied directly
17: So Mickey Mouse is rooted in racism. Is that your testimony?
18: No, sir. It's rooted in minstrelsy.
17: Minstrelsy. You don't think the blackface minstrelsy is racist?
18: It has certain obvious racial overtones that have been well documented.
17: You think that that's problematic, that Mickey Mouse also has those racial overtones?
18: It's not for me to determine what's problematic. It's determined to me what's accurate.
17: Oh, is that right?
18: Yes.
17: Is it important to be polite?
18: Excuse me, sir?
17: Is it important to be polite?
18: Yes, sir.
17: It's also interesting because the same mass action toolkit that your organization has been promoting references politeness as a defining characteristic of white supremacy culture. Ma'am, are you a white supremacist?
18: No, sir.
17: You're not. Can you help me square why your organization says that being polite is part of being a white supremacist?
18: I'm not exactly familiar with that passage of the mass action toolkit, which is
17: I can show you the passage right here.
18: Pardon me?
17: I said I just read you the passage from it.
18: And then your question was, sir?
0: Yeah, and so again, very smug, very arrogant. Brandon Gill, doing a great job exposing the hypocrisy of the radical left that have infiltrated, our institutions like the Smithsonian. This mass action toolkit was all about white supremacy. And that's the kind of stuff that President Trump recently in an executive order said they wanted to purge, you know, our government agencies, our government museums, and some of other things. Just be historically accurate and stop pushing this radical left wing agenda about white supremacy, and to suggest that Mickey Mouse was born out of minstreling and minstrel shows is absurd. I mean, again, this is what they do. They try to tear down every single iconic character or founding father. Again, nobody's perfect, that is for sure, but that is the left's agenda, is to completely undermine and smear America. 651, if you are a person that's struggling up there in money management right now, maybe you've kind of had some issues with medical bills or COVID, or perhaps you have miscalculated your retirement and having some cash flow issues, money issues. And you look at it and look, there's a number of things that you can't do. Look, if you're 62 years of age or older, and you own your own home, you might want to consider the reverse mortgage. And I think the best advice I can give you and recommend is something that I did. And I looked at, I was trying to help out another member of the family. I called Mark McVeary and we talked about, he's the reverse mortgage answer man, a reverse mortgage. 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
0: 6:53, traffic weather on the threes. Now with the update, Lug Nuts Johnson.
4: Now both the tunnels now putting up with about a 10-minute delay, both on 95 South around the O'Donnell Street ramp, and now 895 is backed up to the Urban Avenue ramp. Just a normal heavy traffic. Everybody's moving and going into both the Harvard tunnels, but very heavy. And then all four lanes are busy at the Fort McHenry Tunnel going in, and all four lanes are coming out on the south end, and then moving eventually down to the interchange. And good conditions here at 95 Russell Street and 395, eventually moving out on 95 to the Beltway on the southwest side. I'm Chuck Whitaker with traffic and weather on the threes on Talk Radio 680 WCVM.
0: Fox 25 Weather Authority forecast for your Wednesday. Lingering showers this morning and then hot and humid, upper 80s today. But cold front moving through tonight, dropping the temperatures into the mid-60s. Sunny, less humid tomorrow, low 80s. Right now, 73 in Dundalk, 70 in Bel Air. And for the third time in about a week and a half, we've had a mass transportation vehicle crash into a building And it's just incredible. We had the bus crash, the MTA bus crash, into the FedEx building on Pikesville here on Reisterstown Road, just down the block from the radio station not too long ago. And again, the bus driver, and there were many people injured. Some had to be evac'd. Thank God, no fatalities. We're still not sure what caused the crash, whether it was a medical issue for the bus driver, whether he got cut off by somebody. That's still under investigation. There, that we had a tractor trailer, go into the, a home in Dundalk. Again, still no word on what caused that driver, to lose control of his, tractor trailer and to crash into that, that home. And then yesterday, three people hospitalized after a school bus crashed into a building on Harford Road in Parkville around 2:30 in the afternoon. It's at Harford Road and Lavender Avenue. According to Baltimore County Fire Bureau Chief Travis Francis, three students and two adults were on the school bus at the time of the crash. The driver and one of the students ended up with being injured, and an additional adult at the scene apparently was somebody working in a business that was pinned between the bus bumper and the wall of their business. Because, you know, you got a bus all of a sudden right through the front window of your business. And again, we don't know the cause of the accident, whether it was a medical issue or whether, again, it was something on the road itself. We were just discussing safety on the roads earlier this week, and lo and behold, we got another issue. Here is a person who worked right in the next block, not too far from the bus crash scene at a local bakery on the crash.
1: I was working at my table, heard the whole building shook, heard the boom.
0: Yeah, heard the boom, building shook, and again, that was, and again, I don't know how fast the bus was going, but it was fast enough for it went through the front part of the building facade and deep into the first room there. The Bureau Fire Chief, Travis Francis, said there indeed were injuries.
2: One of those students, as well as one of the adults, the driver of the bus, were transported to a local hospital. Minor injuries at this time, as well as one additional adult from the scene that was transported with minor injuries.
0: Now, there was another woman was driving her car. She was sitting at an intersection when not moving when her car was hit by the bus.
22: We were pretty stationary, and then I just felt like hit. I don't know how many times. I definitely jolted a few times.
0: Yeah, so if you've got somebody sitting, I don't know whether it was a light or whether it was a stop sign, but if you got a car that's stationary and the bus hit the car, glanced off the car, then that would suggest either one or two things, I suppose. Either there was some kind of medical issue with the driver and they lost control of the bus, or maybe he or she was distracted and grazed the car and then tried to recover and lost control of the vehicle before it goes into the building. But one of the issues that we keep coming back to is speed and the folks that on Harford Road that are all, you know, performing these U-turns that cause people to slam on the brakes or, you know, again, in some cases, they cause accidents.
1: People slide on this road, and the amount of U-turns in the middle of Harford Road is the most insane thing I have ever in my life seen.
0: So the bus, as I mentioned, struck other vehicles before crashing into the building. Fire officials said at least three vehicles, including the school bus, were involved. And again, that number could change as the crews continue to work in the scene. A Baltimore County structural engineer is inspecting the building after the bus was removed to determine whether it was safe or whether it should be condemned. And so again, when you look at this, this is all in the last week or so, and I just wondered what the heck is going on. This is, if these are, again, road conditions or, other motorists that are causing, as I may face it, it's more difficult to maneuver a bus, be it a MTA bus or a school bus, than it is a car or a smaller vehicle. And if you all of a sudden cut up one of these buses off, it's not going to end well, that is for sure. 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
5: Breaking news this hour from Town Hall. I'm Rich Thomason. With only 104 days left until this fall's midterm elections, the issue of affordability, including prices of gasoline and groceries, continues to be raised by voters, some of whom blame the war with Iran. But one GOP leader, Oklahoma Congressman Josh Brickeen, says the real culprit is Congress spending beyond its means.
7: Devaluation of our currency is what's driving this. Overspending in Washington, D.C. The biggest thing we can do to stop the unaffordability crisis is to stop the devaluation of our currency and do something, really do something about the $2 trillion overspend every year. We are a nation that's headed towards a sovereign debt crisis or inflation turning into hyperinflation. That is our future. There was a time in the 1900s where $5 would be comparable to $100 today.
5: The Oklahoma Republican says that devaluation, the devaluation of the dollar, is what's really behind higher prices at gas pumps and grocery store checkout counters. Close ally of President Trump, Congressman Andy Biggs, has won Arizona's Republican governor's primary. Secretary of State Rubio says Iran cannot be allowed to control the strategic Strait of Hormuz.
23: If we create a precedent in the Middle East where a nation state can decide that they are going to control an international waterway, charge a toll, and if you don't pay them, blow up your ships, we have created a very dangerous precedent.
5: The U.S. has carried out an 11th night of military strikes on Iran. It is one of a U.S. president's most solemn duties. Later today, President Trump will attend the dignified transfer ceremony for four U.S. service members recently killed in the Mideast. Large swath of the east has been pounded by severe storms, flooding rains, fierce winds, and Tropical Storm Bertha expected to make landfall along the Louisiana Gulf Coast late tonight or early tomorrow morning. On Wall Street, the Dow futures are down 13 points, NASDAQ futures 150 points in the red. More on these stories, townhall.com.
24: If you're watching the market, you may know that gold has pulled back more than 20% from its recent highs. Silver has fallen even further. History shows that this could be the perfect time to diversify your retirement portfolio to include precious metals like gold and silver. 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
21: 7:03, time for traffic and weather on the threes. 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
4: All right, so the backup on 895 is still pretty consistent here. It's back around the Eastern Avenue Bridge and then may back up towards the Erdman Avenue ramp. So that's about 7 to 10 minutes right now. 95, once again, is starting to slow just a bit at O'Donnell Street, but all four lanes are open. So again, about here at 95, I would say 5 to 7 minutes southbound on 95 through there. No incidents right now. Baltimore County just dispatching out to a wreck on Milford Mill Road. Have to get the cross street, but if you're traveling on Milford Mill, which would be around the area of the Beltway and outside the Beltway, keep an eye out. We'll let you know on that when we get the cross street and more information. I'm Chuck Whitaker with traffic and weather on the threes on Talk Radio 680 WCBM.
25: Your Fox 45 forecast, a few leftover showers today, otherwise still hot and humid with temperatures in the upper 80s, partly cloudy tonight and more comfortable as temperatures fall back into the mid-60s. From the Fox 45 Weather Authority, I'm meteorologist Amy Aronson for Talk Radio 680 WCBM.
0: 75 degrees in Annapolis at 7:04. Time for some WCVM local news. And some Baltimore County Council members are questioning why former County Executive Johnny Olszewski's role in arranging a controversial private meeting between his chief of staff and the county's inspector general at a cafe was not disclosed until years after the encounter triggered litigation, outside investigations, and more than $125,000 in taxpayer costs. Baltimore County Councilman David Marks said both the structure of the meeting and the delayed disclosure raised concerns. More than a month after federal immigration agents arrested two people outside of Baltimore Elementary School, the Baltimore City Council will hold a hearing to examine how stepped-up immigration enforcement is affecting the community. The hearing is scheduled for 12:30 this afternoon at City Hall. Comes after the June 11th arrest outside Commodore John Rogers Elementary Middle, sparking widespread criticism from city officials and renewed concerns about immigration enforcement near the schools. And Baltimore County Police are continuing their investigation into a crash that sent a school bus into a building in Parkville yesterday. The bus carrying students from the Maryland School for the Blind slammed to the front of a building, the 7800 block of Harford Road and Lavender Road before 2:30 in the afternoon, sending three people, including the driver and a student, to the hospital. And that's a look at WCBM News. Stein on Sports coming up next.
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6: 705 Sports brought to you by Farnan and Dermer, offering same-day service. Mention my name and get a $99 AC tune-up from the comfort guys, my guys. Well, as the Hall of Famer Ernie Banks used to say, let's play two. And that's exactly what the O's and Red Sox will do today and tonight, 1:35 and 7:10 p.m. Birds and Bo Sox were postponed last night. Storms up and down the Northeast. Birds sitting three behind the Red Sox in the AL wildcard race. And as bench coach Donnie Eckers said before the All-Star break, this is far from over.
8: Two things can be true. Your record is the truth, and so that does define who we've been. It does not define where we can go. So you think about what could be possible for this team, and we'll put no boundaries on what the answer to that could be.
6: Meanwhile, the Trevor Rogers situation grows more interesting by the day. It was a trade deadline deal that brought the left-hander to Baltimore back in 2024. Now, as the two-year anniversary of that date approaches, it's possible that a deadline trade could send Rogers out of Baltimore. He's a pending free agent. Rogers a prime target to be acquired by a contender. The O's are listening to offers as a rental for the remainder of the season before he hits free agency. Or the O's could do the right thing and sign Trevor Rogers. To football we go, where other than Trey Hendrickson, the most impactful free agent pickup for the Ravens, could end up being their oldest. We're talking about defensive end Calais Campbell, who will turn 40 on September 1st.
9: Cool to still be wanted. You know, there's a lot of people out there who want to play. They can't get a job, right?
6: Campbell, of course, dealing with family tragedy. His brother Sierra Campbell has been arrested and charged with the murder of their mother, Nateel Campbell, back in June. Coming up in 30 minutes, taking a foul ball south of the border. And that is Stein on Sports.
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0: 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Top stories coming up in this hour. Questions arise after the Moore administration has paid $4.4 billion for 10,000 affordable rental units. And again, we'll take a look at who gets these contracts and how much of our taxpayer dollars go to it. How much will redistricting cost taxpayers in the state of Maryland coming up in just a couple of weeks? But a top story here today, once again, look, one of the ongoing problems with the structural deficit that we have here in the state of Maryland, government is way too big, and needs to be pared down significantly. And again, that needed to happen during the previous administration under Hogan. It needs to happen here under the Democrats that are on a spending palooza, if you will. The other issue is the fraud that is ongoing. And the fact is that, again, we find this fraud. And this is something that's interesting because the state of Maryland very rarely, if ever, self-regulates or conducts any kind of a forensic audit of their own agencies. If they did on a regular basis, you'd save the taxpayers a heck of a lot of money. The latest revelation is coming out of the Maryland Department of Human Services. According to an Office of Legislative Audit, this is a July 15 report, the DHS did not ensure that local social services departments properly vetted recipients of taxpayer-funded assistance programs like SNAP, leading to states sending out thousands in improper payments of food assistance and other benefits, according to this audit. These benefits went to a multi-million dollar lottery winner and inmates who do not qualify for public assistance programs. And this comes as the feds are cracking down on the states that are making these improper SNAP payments. The Department of Human Services Family Investment Administration, from June of 2021 to February of 2025, so that includes both the Hogan and the Moore administrations, mishandled public assistance programs, responsible for the oversight of these social services, and botched them terribly. Now, here's what they found during the audit period. State officials did not ensure that local departments had adequate checks in place to guarantee that those who received SNAP benefits and other assistance were qualified for the program. The audit said that local departments did not have required documentation to evaluate program eligibility, even though the Family Investment Agency is expected to ensure that local departments are collecting that information. And local officials did not have the documents to verify that recipients met employment, income, and immigration status requirements to qualify for public assistance benefits. That lack of oversight led to benefit payments to a winner of a $2 million in a lottery who went on to receive $9,000 in benefits after they won. Nearly 2,000 instances were incarcerated individuals or inmates who, by the way, are not eligible for SNAP or temporary cash assistance, got those benefits. There's also a contract dispute between two vendors on the new tap-and-go EBT cards, which is supposed to reduce fraud and benefit theft. But there was fraud within the the bidding before these two vendors. And what we don't get addressed in this audit, and I'm most curious to find out what happened there, is how many illegal aliens. We're always told that they're not eligible for benefits and they don't receive benefits. Well, I'd like to know, in addition to the lottery winners and the inmates, how many illegal aliens got SNAP benefits or temporary cash assistance here in the state of Maryland. So, again, this is just tip of the iceberg type stuff, because we all know that Maryland has an error rate of over 13% when it comes to sending out SNAP payments or benefits. 713 traffic and weather on the threes. Now with the update, here's the king of all traffic, Lug Nuts Johnson.
4: There's a new wreck on the Capitol Beltway in Montgomery County. It's on the inner loop this time, coming up from the American Legion Bridge and River Road. It's at the spur at 270. So 270 might see it, but the inner loop now is backed up looking at the camera at River. River Road, and eventually, if it stays here like this, it will back up to the American Legion Bridge, and then, of course, the outer loop can see it already backed up from New Hampshire Avenue and around to the Mormon Temple, but the wreck is on the inner loop side. We'll keep you posted on that. Still waiting for the cross street. Baltimore County, about 10 minutes ago, went out on a wreck on Milford Mill Road. I don't have the cross street yet. We're trying to get that, but in the meantime, local traffic heads up outside the Beltway, and of course, anywhere around the bridge at Milford Mill Road and 695. So we'll let you know as soon as we get it. Both the tunnels still looking at least some delays southbound. No big problems, but latest check about 20 minutes ago, we were backed up south of O'Donnell Street at both the tunnels. The ride towards Annapolis is clear. The minor buildup just beginning on I-97 at Route 32. I'm Chuck Whitaker with traffic and weather on the threes on Talk Radio 680 WCBM.
0: Fox 25 Weather Authority forecast for your Wednesday. Lingering showers this morning. Today, hot, humid, upper 80s. Overnight, we get a cold front moving through, dropping temperatures down a little bit to the mid-60s. And tomorrow, nice day, sunshine. It'll be dry, less humid, and the low 80s. Right now, we're sunny, 72 in Ellicott City, partly sunny, 71 in Pikesville. Time for our MAGA movement update.
11: America's momentum is back. Our spirit is back. Our pride is back. Our confidence is back, and the American dream is surging bigger and better than ever before.
0: Yesterday, President Trump meeting along with the President of Lebanon, and the Wall Street Journal was reporting that Israel claims that right after or right around the Operation Midnight Hammer, where we buried the alleged centrifuges and enriched uranium under tons of rock and mountains, that they allegedly moved that to another mountain called Pickaxe Mountain. And that has now become a flashpoint for the president. He told reporters yesterday that the U.S. will attack Iran's Pickaxe Mountain, where Israeli intelligence claims that Iran has been rebuilding their nuclear program since last fall.
12: We'll be hitting that area very probably pretty soon. And there's not a thing they can do about it. You know, normally I wouldn't say that. If I thought they could do something about it, I would never say that. But we'll be hitting that area pretty soon, and very heavily.
0: The president all went on to say that, look, he's coming up to a big decision here. Either agree to a 10-day ceasefire, or it's going to be all-out war with Iran that continues to strike at its neighbors. And now its proxy, the Houthis, have blockaded the Red Sea. And that certainly only benefits Iran, nobody else. So, this seems like it's going in the all-out war direction and not the ceasefire. Although the president says the Iran is still reaching out, allegedly to negotiate. A reporter tried to call the president out on that yesterday, and it went badly for that ABC reporter.
13: Mr. President, there are no signs that Iran is ready to stop fighting. So what is the plan? Is the plan to just keep bombing until they give up?
12: There are no signs. What, you know something that I don't know?
13: Well, they continue to attack our allies.
12: You don't know what the dialogue is behind the scenes, that they want to meet desperately to try and end it because they're getting decimated. You don't get that when you listen to your fake station, but you don't know. You don't know anything.
13: So what, talks are
12: you know
13: still
12: something
13: possible,
12: that I don't know? Do you know something I don't know?
13: Well, tell us.
12: I will tell you. They want to desperately meet. And until they're ready to meet in a meaningful way, we have no interest in even.
0: Yeah, and tell us, you know, exactly. Yeah, we're going to tell you everything. Everything that we're about to do, what we're doing, it's all, I mean, just these people are, they really are pariahs. Treasury Department, Scott Bessent said yesterday it has blocked nearly $100 million in federal payments from being sent to deceased individuals since implementing a government-wide payment verification process last year. It's $100 million in payments to dead people. Just amazing. And again, they said they reviewed approximately 885 million payments totaling 2.7 trillion and identifying more than 4,900 payments worth about 99 million that were associated with deceased payees. Now, my question is, who's getting these payments if the people are dead? Who's cashing the checks? And why aren't we prosecuting to the fullest extent of the law people who are defrauding the United States government and the United States taxpayer? Hopefully Scott Bessent has an answer for that. Chairman Rand Paul releasing documents showing that the Customs and Border Protection were prepared to question and search EcoHealth Alliance mad scientist Peter Daszak regarding the COVID origins until the FBI stepped in and intervened and told the Border Patrol agents to stand down. That would be Christopher Wray's FBI. That cat has got a lot to answer for. President Trump's working families tax cuts ignite manufacturing renaissance across all 50 states. For instance, in Maryland, we're looking at 102,000 jobs have been protected. The GDP amount saved $18 billion and over $9 billion in wages saved thanks to the president's working families tax cuts. President Trump endorsed Congressman Andy Biggs has won the Republican primary for Arizona governor. He'll now face Democrat Katie Hobbs in the general election in Arizona this fall. The House passed a continuing resolution to fund government until December the 4th, when we'll start that all over again at the end of the year. It's the same. It's like Groundhog Day. It really is. That's because there just aren't enough Republicans that see it President Trump's way. The Trump administration has fast-tracked deportations of fraudsters and perverts in the largest denaturalization effort ever. Again, they included a fraudster who built taxpayers out of nearly $1 million in Medicare. And that's great. I applaud that. But we also need to find the people that were getting money for the dead people. This was another Chris Wray black mark. Michigan court has released two more victims in an alleged plot to kidnap Michigan Governor Gretchen Whitmer, a plot that was hatched and paid for by Chris Wray's FBI. The Trump administration wanted

0: getting started.
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1: 722, 22 minutes now after the hour. It is, again, 410-922-6680. That is the number if you want to weigh in here, or 1-800-922-6680. Ron says, Mikey Sherrill, the United States Naval Academy cheater, has zero credibility. He's trying to get ahead of the DOJ. She needn't bother. The DOJ and FBI are all talk anyway. So it's, according to Ron, just might as well not even investigate any of these state agencies, because what's going to come of it? Not very confident in, obviously, Todd Blanche or Cash Patel. 723 traffic and weather on the threes. Now with the update, here's the King, Chuck the Body Whitaker.
4: All right, we located that wreck on Milford Mill Road. It's very close to Liberty Road, so right there just outside the Beltway. That's a big area with a lot of traffic there, both on Milford Mill Road and on Liberty Road with a medic unit in that area. We may have two accidents now on the Capitol Beltway. The initial wreck was on the inner loop coming up from the American Legion Bridge, and now that backup is back to the Potomac at that point. And then there's now a report of an accident on the outer loop in the same area. So 270 gets an impact. The outer loop of the Beltway is backed up to New Hampshire Avenue, and now the inner loop is backed up to the American Legion Bridge. I'm Chuck Whitaker with traffic and weather on the threes on Talk Radio 680 WCBM.
1: Fox 25 Weather Authority forecast, lingering showers, hot and humid today, highs in the upper 80s, but hang in there, relief is on the way. Sunny and 70 in Reisterstown, and right now it is 73 in downtown Baltimore. So once again, a couple of black marks for the Moore administration. Yesterday we find out that the Department of Human Services, which has been plagued by problems. Rafael Lopez, the former secretary, has stepped down. And again, this involves foster care. It involves, again, we had Kenai Ward, remember that case, and they were placing foster children in with sexual perverts and pedophiles, obviously not doing the proper background checks and vetting. They had hundreds of kids that were languishing in hospitals without being placed in homes. Then we had the foster child that drowned in the backyard pool in Anne Arundel County. And on and on and on it goes. And they've had issues with audits. And now, of course, we find the under the umbrella of the DHS is the family, agency called again? A family investment agency, in which SNAP benefits were being paid out to lottery winners, inmates, and I guarantee you illegal aliens are getting these SNAP benefits as well. So you got that. And again, this is something that, look, whether you like it or not, and look, I'm going to be fair here. I'm going to be bipartisan in that if this was happening under the Hogan administration, they should have been held accountable as well. But sometimes you don't learn the results of these audits until after the previous administration have left office. Here we have the report now that Westmore is asking for you to hire him back for a job for a second term. And based on everything I've seen so far, the lying about the military records, the embellishments about his resume. I mean, imagine if you did that in a private company. Imagine if you had hired or had applied for a job in a private company and they found out that you lied about most of your resume. What do you think would happen in the private sector?

0: and you'd be gone. And that's happened before. We had, years ago, we had a, I think it was somebody in Annapolis government. I have to go back. I think the name, I don't want to say the name, but I'm not 100% sure. But anyway, a woman embellished her resume to get hired, and, they found out, she was called down on it, and she was fired. She was canned because of it. But that's what happens in the private sector. In government, and public sector, it's a badge of honor that you can lie about your record, that you can embellish your record to voters, and either they don't care because you've got a D next to your name, or they don't know because none of them pay attention to the news. They're low or no information voters. And now we have these, all these agencies, again, DJS, DHS, State Highway, you name it, all having issues and misspending taxpayer money. Then comes this. Westmore has once again failed to secure a significant opportunity for the workers of Baltimore and the taxpayers of our state. Last Friday, this was the headline in Defense News, Saronic picks Brownsville, Texas for $3 billion Port Alpha shipyard. And what that article was referring to is the maker of remotely piloted small craft. These are the drones that we're seeing in the Persian Gulf. Remember the drone ship that rescued the downed pilots and also the ones that blew up the submarine repair facilities off the coast of Iran? Saronic is set to build Port Alpha, a shipyard the company describes as the most advanced in the world. And they're doing it in Brownsville, Texas. So the question is, was Maryland specifically, the Port of Baltimore, even considered for this opportunity? If not, why not? Remember that Baltimore Shipbuilding played a significant role in providing Liberty ships throughout World War II because it had steel mills and water, the kind of water that you need to float ships. Today, the steel mills are gone, but the water remains, and lots of vacant land where steel mills once stood. That area is called Trade Point Atlantic. They currently have an estimated 3,300 acres of land available for development. And the Saronic development initially was 835-acre site, and they wanted to grow to up over 4,000 acres, and the investment the company puts at more than $3 billion. Brownsville was chosen over competing sites in California and Virginia, among others. So the question is, with 3,300 acres of available land sitting near or on the water, Westmore could not sell Maryland to Saronic. Saronic estimates Port Alpha could create 10,000 direct jobs. He's whining and moaning and crying about the 25,000 federal workers that have lost their job. Well, again, here's an opportunity to blunt some of that with 10,000 jobs. These would be welding, machining, robotics, software engineering, naval architecture. The company is, ready for this, projected a $264 billion economic impact for Texas and $160 billion for Cameron County, in which Brownsville sits. Now, Baltimore was on the list of prospective sites. So why not? Why not the Port of Baltimore? Well, again, you can run down the list, and the why nots include regulatory environment. We didn't meet the incentives that Texas offered, lower costs. Wages, again, you got prevailing wage here and so much more. So, look, it may not have been come to fruition at the end, but I think it bears some review as to why Baltimore was passed over for Brownsville, Texas, and another black mark for the Westmore administration. All right, 7:30, time for the latest news headlines. Baltimore County brother and sister who were killed in the Gwynn Oak home have been laid to rest. Family and friends gathered yesterday for the funerals of 15-year-old Giovanna Myrie and her 9-year-old brother Steve Allen, shot to death in their home on Tallis Road a couple of weeks ago. Baltimore County police believe that shooting was an isolated incident, and so far no arrests have been made. Baltimore County police are also continuing to investigate a crash that sent school bus into the building in Parkville right there at Harvard Road for 2:30 p.m. yesterday. The bus was carrying students from Maryland School for the Blind. And, again, a student and a driver, suffered minor injuries and were sent to the hospital along with an adult who was pinned against the wall when the bus crashed into a local business. Baltimore man has been arrested in connection with a shooting that took place near Walter P. Carter Elementary Middle School, according to BPD. 42-year-old Deshaun Elliott, charged after allegedly shooting a 39-year-old man in June. According to June 5th, around 2:37 in the afternoon, officers responded on York Road for a reported shooting. Once there, they found a 39-year-old man suffering from a gunshot wound to the body, transported to the local hospital where he was listed in critical but stable condition. And again, a month after that, they were able to issue a warrant, and the detectives arrested Elliott. He was transported for central booking just the other day. And a man has been sentenced for a deadly shooting of 26-year-old in a child visitation dispute in West Baltimore last year. The man, Timothy Sheehan, found guilty in the murder of Deanne Johnson, has been sentenced to life in prison plus an additional 65 years. Authorities said Shearn threatened the mother of his child with a firearm, then shot and killed the father of one of her other children. It's 7:32. We'll take a look at traffic and weather on the threes coming up next.
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0: And 7:33, traffic and weather on the threes. 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
2: All right, the backup on 895 now has gone back beyond Pulaski Highway, so now that puts us up to the 20-minute range, maybe a little bit longer on 895 South. And looking at 95 South here, it's going to back up around the Eastern Avenue Bridge, so maybe 15 minutes and growing just a bit now for 95, a little more than 20 minutes on 895 South. Watch out for the wreck at Milford Mill Road and Liberty Road. That's just outside the Beltway and the Capitol Beltway, with two different accidents in the same area on both the inner and the outer loop near 270 and River Road in Montgomery County. I'm Chuck Whitaker with traffic and weather on the threes on Talk Radio 680 WCBM.
3: Your Fox 45 forecast, a few leftover showers today, otherwise still hot and humid with temperatures in the upper 80s. Partly cloudy tonight and more comfortable as temperatures fall back into the mid-60s. From the Fox 45 Weather Authority, I'm meteorologist Amy Aronson for Talk Radio 680 WCBM.
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5: Double dip of Orioles baseball for you today and tonight, 1:35 and 7:10 p.m. O's and Red Sox going to finish this series. Birds will send Dean Kramer and Kyle Bradish to the hill. For Bradish, the right-hander on a heater, a 2.12 ERA over his last five starts.
6: I think the competitiveness in the zone, that's kind of been apparent for the past, I don't know, month and a half, 2 months, which has kind of been the turnaround for me since.
5: Bradish will pitch tonight. Kramer goes this afternoon. Kramer's record, 1-2. His ERA stands at 4.35. Now, elsewhere in Major League Baseball, this happened Monday night in Arizona, and it is not a laughing matter.
7: Rhoda Grauer swings on the first pitch and fouls it off of himself. He's still down. Might have caught him on the inner leg, maybe even higher. But you see here, Dallas. He's still down.
5: Athletics rookie Joshua Kuroda Grauer undergoes emergency surgery on Monday night to repair a ruptured testicle suffered via a foul ball off his own bat earlier that night in that at-bat. Kuroda Grauer somehow managed to both finish the at-bat with a single and return to the field for the next inning before leaving the game and going to the hospital. Wow. NBA news, the pursuit of free agent LeBron James took an interesting turn yesterday with the Miami Miami Heat mistakenly posting a link to a live stream titled LeBron James Introductory Press Conference, scheduled for July 27th. The link was quickly deleted, but this story obviously to be continued. More ESPN layoffs to talk about. Familiar names like Carl Ravitch and Tom Pelissero were among the people laid off by the network yesterday as the worldwide leader continued its cost-cutting week. The moves come in the wake of ESPN's acquisition of the NFL network in January. Cam Newton and former Raven Bart Scott were among others who were also let go. And speaking of former Ravens, how about this? The new season, season 3 of the show Quarterback, is now officially out. This installment follows four signal callers through the 2025 NFL season. They include Jaden Daniels of the Commanders, Baker Mayfield, Cam Ward, and Joe Flacco. Let's hear from Flacco at his home in New Jersey, in his den, looking at and pondering the meaning of his Super Bowl mementos.
8: These are things that you think you're going to care about, like, a lot. And I guess, like, the idea is, like, oh, yeah, that'd be cool to have, like, a little office and put some things up. And then you ultimately don't really care that much about it. Like, this ring, for instance, you know, I think my kids like to look at it. I think that's ultimately what it's for.
5: All episodes currently streaming on Netflix, and it is worth the time. The time now is 7:37. When we return, the Ravens' number one question entering the season.
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5: You know, those comments by Flacco were actually really interesting.
0: Yeah, they were. I'm actually enjoying. I didn't watch the first two seasons, but I watched this season.
5: Yeah,
0: and I'm enjoying it. I think it really is a great peek behind the scenes of being an NFL quarterback. I think that one of the scenes was funny to me with Flacco was when he won the Corvette for the Super Bowl MVP.
5: Yeah,
0: and it's sitting in his garage gathering
5: dust.
0: And the reason why is he's too big. He's too big to drive his Corvettes, or just sits there, and they don't want to sell it or get rid of it because it, you know, it's part of his trophy. It's amazing.
5: But the thing is 15 years old at this point or whatever.
0: I know.
5: It's funny. That stuff is great. I watched some previews and I am going to watch the whole thing. I did watch, it's funny you say that. I did watch season one.
0: Okay.
5: I didn't watch season two.
0: All right.
5: But now I'm interested in season three. So that's what I'm going to do. Hey, number one question for the Ravens coming into camp, which begins actually Friday when the rookies report. You know, it's not about a specific player. It's not about if Lamar can come back or whatever. The number one question, and this has been the Ravens thing for the last couple of years, can they play their best when it matters the most? That's really it. All these double-digit leads the Ravens defense, you know, gave up last year, and really in Harbaugh's tenure, I went back and looked. 46 double-digit leads the Ravens gave up in the fourth quarter of games during 18 years of John Harbaugh.
0: I think the biggest thing I've noticed with the Ravens is that early on in when the Ravens were having successful years in playoff runs, the defense had a killer instinct. That seems to have, there are some players that are very good, but as a defense, they don't swarm to the ball, they don't tackle as well, they don't knock out the other guy as well as they used to.
5: Well, they certainly don't have a Ray Lewis or an Ed Reed like they used to, and even a Terrell Suggs for that matter, but you're absolutely right. They just don't have that killer instinct. They can't get off the field on key third down situations.
0: All right, see what happens. It's Friday. Rookies report. Wow, it's here already. All right, thanks, Gary. 7:40, 20 minutes now before the hour 8 o'clock. You want to play Choose Your Fake News? Now would be the time to give us a call. 410-922-6680, 1-800-WCBM-680. You get to match wits with Kristen and Chuck here and win some WCBM merchandise. We have been looking at the special session, which is coming up in just a couple of weeks. August 3rd to the 5th, as they are reconvening in Annapolis for one purpose and one purpose only, not to address the structural deficit or see if they can mitigate some of these large tax increases, vehicle fees, and permits and things that have just gone, you know, completely off the charts. The structural deficit is an ongoing issue, and not to mention the skyrocketing electric bills that nobody's got an answer to in either party right now in the state of Maryland. But Again, they're all going to meet to try to amend our Constitution to be able to change the language so they can redraw the maps to eliminate one congressional seat and one seat only, that of Congressman Andy Harris, the Republican of the 1st District. They want to cross the water on the Chesapeake Bay, pulling in Arundel County, which used to be a fairly red county, and now it's more purple than anything else. And they want to completely wipe out a Republican voter representation in the state of Maryland, as New England has done in most of their states up in New England. So how much is it going to cost taxpayers? And the question is, shouldn't we know about it ahead of time? Shouldn't we at least be given the cost of this? And I went back and looked. There's a great article by Pitanashe Chingarande. She's one of our Baltimore Sun reporters that we talk to on a regular basis. And went back and looked. Now, they don't pay the legislators overtime or to come back, but they do have to pay for security. The hourly state workers have to be paid. And again, look at some of the last December, there was a one-day session that cost around $5,000 a day. That was a real in and out very quickly. But in May of 2012, there was about $10,000 a day for that session. And in 2007, there was a three-week special session that cost nearly $500,000. And so using an average of those, I've come up with this session, which is going to be about 3 days. It's going to cost us anywhere from $30,000 to $70,000 for this session. And people might say, "Well, Sean, that's chump change compared to the $71 billion budget." But this is what happens. This is where you get nickeled and dimed to death by these state legislators. And I think, don't they have an obligation? The governor, the speaker of the House and the state Senate president electric Bill Ferguson, don't they have an obligation to reveal at least an estimate? It could be wrong, could be off 10% either way, but at least an estimate of what this fool's folly is going and attempt also to amend our Constitution. I think they should reveal to us what they think it's going to cost, and then after they hold a session, they can amend that estimate to actual cost. But we are the taxpayers. We're the ones footing the bill. We have every right to know. What do you think? 743. Time for traffic and weather on the threes. The update now with Lugnuts Johnson.
2: To you as a service, Bernie's Automotive, 601 Back River Neck Road in Essex. The morning delay, I-97 southbound, top of the hill, right at Route 32. Nothing major. Typical ride there. Gets better after the bridge at 178 Petty. I don't know who that is, but either way. I-97 south of 50 in that point at the ramp going into Parole and over towards Roe Boulevard. All the lanes are open. No issues right now at the Bay Bridge. Three lanes westbound, two lanes open on the eastbound side. There's a new wreck in the city. It looks like it might be on the north end of the Hanover Street Bridge, so watch out for that. Also a wreck in Leakin Park on Windsor Mill Road, and that area gets a little windy through there on Windsor Mill Road. So heads up for the city police. Earlier we had the wreck at Milfordville Road, at Liberty Road. The Capitol Beltway still has two different accidents. One is on the inner loop, one on the outer loop near the split at 270. So delays not only on 270, but on the Capitol Beltway as you're traveling through there on both the inner and the outer loop. Summer driving can be hard on your vehicle, so let Bernie's Automotive keep you safely on the road with a complete system checkup. Stop in and see Bernie at 601 Back River Neck Road in Essex. I'm Chuck Whitaker with traffic and weather on the threes on Talk Radio 680 WCVF.
0: Your Fox 45 Weather Authority forecast, lingering showers here this morning. Today, hot, humid, upper 80s, overnight temp. We got a cold front moving through, dropping us into the mid-60s. Tomorrow, sunshine, less humid, low 80s right now, 74. Sunny skies in the city and 72 under partly cloudy skies in Forest Hill. Time to choose your fake news. Three stories, one of which is not true. Identify the fake news story and you will be the winner. Our contestant this morning is Lori in Upper Cove. Good morning, Lori.
9: Good morning. How are you?
0: We're doing fine. You want to go first, good, a second, or last?
9: Last.
0: All right. Well, good luck. Here are your three stories. At yesterday's White House Oval Office meeting with the President of Lebanon, President Trump joked before reporters that he's got a solution on the how to solve America's election woes. He says, again, he's pointing to the Olive Garden deal, where they can require photo ID for the never-ending pasta pass. He says if Olive Garden can do it, the rest of the country could certainly require a photo ID. Home Depot in Dearborn, Michigan is the first Home Depot in the country to now offer Arabic signage inside the store. Again, many users on X pointed out that, again, not only do they just have pictures of where you can find Home Depot items, but they also have signs in Arabic describing the items as well. And story three, the State University of New York implementing a mandatory tutoring system because a record number of first-year students are failing reading and math. The problem is so widespread and is not isolated just to New York. All right, there you have it. Story one, President Trump jokes about Olive Garden's photo ID for the never-ending pasta pass. Story two, a Home Depot signs in Arabic in Dearborn. Or story three, the SUNY system in New York, mandatory tutoring because most of the kids fail math and English. All right, Chuck, what are you thinking?
2: I think the Home Depot.
0: All right, Chuck goes for story number two. Kristen?
10: I can see them all being true. I can see that one being true, and I definitely see the New York State of Education story being true. I think I'm going to go with number one. That would be funny, but right. I don't know if Trump said
0: Kristen
10: that.
0: Kristen goes for story number one. Lori?
9: I'm going to go with two.
0: All right. Lori goes with Chuck. Any other reason besides liking that story that you're...
9: It just sounds fake to me.
0: So you're saying Chuck had no influence on your vote?
9: Right.
0: All right. Just want to make sure.
2: I told you to shut up. Not you, Lori. I'm talking to Sean.
0: I'm glad you clarified that.
2: Yes.
0: Contestants
2: are always right.
0: Story number three. That's a sad statement on our education system. That's an absolute true story, that they have to have mandatory tutoring, because they're failing math and English. Story number one gets one vote from Kristen, and that is our fake news story of the day. Sorry, Lori and Chuck. Appreciate you playing the game. Thanks for calling in. Yeah. We call it Dearbornistan.
2: Yeah.
10: Yep.
0: Yeah, and that's the reason why.
10: So I mean, first, everything's been in Spanish.
2: Hammer?
0: Yeah. No, they've actually pictures of the shower heads and pipes and stuff in the, along with Arabic writing underneath.
10: I mean, it's not that hard to believe how many things have been in Spanish for all these decades. So now that's the next language.
0: Yeah.
10: Or maybe Chinese.
0: That's the Tower of Babel.
10: Maybe Haitian. Yeah.
0: Exactly.
2: I thought that's where you lived.
0: Right. I do. No, that's actually, you started your career there, I think. Babel University. You used to Babylon.
2: Yeah, oh, very nice. And one of our other offices in Babel Creek, Michigan.
0: There you go. All right, Chuck. See you in a couple. 7:48, 22 minutes now before the hour of 8 o'clock. This is a very interesting email from one of our listeners, Eddie. He says, Sean, today you gave the primary answer to the question as to why Marylanders continue to overwhelmingly vote Democrat. It is because they get free money. And they don't want the free money to end. Stolen taxpayer funds for SNAP benefits, dead people, illegals, free gift cards and bus rides to polling locations, money being overspent by government agencies like MDOT without accountability nor penalty are just some of the reasons why voters don't want to change the status quo of stealing hardworking taxpayer money. Until that stops, then it will be business as usual in Maryland. All right, so accepting Eddie's premise, and again, we've always said it's hard running against Santa Claus, and that's what government is. How do you stop it? Because it doesn't seem like they're willing to stop it on their own. Democrats, as a party, they're not going to stop it. They're launching a Democrat Socialist branch here in Maryland coming up at the top of the hour. We got that story for you. So that's just going to be more freebies and goodies for the protected class. So how do you stop it? The feds have tried through DOGE, and Bessent now out there, trying to rein back some of this money, $100 million going out to dead people. Do you do it with significant jail time? Do you go after these people? Trump is he's deporting those that are here temporarily, or they're foreign nationals. He's deporting them out of the country for fraud. So do you do it with significant fines and jail times? How do you stop it?
10: Well said, Eddie. I don't know. I think a lot of them are illegal aliens, so maybe if we could get some of that cleaned up, that would rule them out. I just wanted to add back on this special session, speaking of Democrats spending money, I do wonder if we know at least a special session won't go too long, because if it's supposed to start, the first week of August, I believe, August 3rd through 5th so far, the next week is MAKO. That's the conference in Ocean City that all the state and local jurisdictions go to. They sacrifice on our behalf to go to Ocean City every August, where they have panels on, you know, climate change and DEI, and they have a crab feast, and they go to the beach, and they take their families, and they sacrifice for us. So at least I don't think the special session would, you know, they wouldn't want to miss that.
0: Yeah,
10: that the taxpayers
0: they never
10: pay
0: go
10: for.
0: To,
10: we can't afford to go on vacation, but
0: they never go to Denton or Salisbury or any of the other Eastern Shore. It's always Ocean City.
10: They do go to Cambridge in December. I don't know why, but the longer conference is in August in Ocean City.
0: Are you attending this year?
10: I'm MAKO adjacent.
0: Oh, okay.
10: I will not be attending, but I disguise myself as a beach badger. I watch what's going on.
0: Okay.
10: I have spies in the conference, so I'll know what's going on.
0: Well, you'll report back to us if you see anything suspicious. Thanks, Kristen. 7:51. 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
0: 7:53, traffic weather on the threes. Now with the update, here's the king of all traffic, Chuck the Body Whitaker.
15: All right, so the backup now on 95, trying to go to the Fort McHenry Tunnel, now begins at Moravia Road, so 25 minutes from there, and then going into the tunnel southbound, and 95 at that point is four lanes wide, and then we're going through the tunnel, coming out on the south end, and then the lanes are clear through the junction at 95 and Russell Street, and 395, 895 is still backed up right around the Erdman Avenue ramp. So 15 to 20 minutes there for the traffic as you're moving south at the Old Harbor Tunnel. Beltway, pretty much the normal delay, slowing in Parkville through Green Spring and some backups every once in a while on the outer loop between Liberty Road and Route 40 West. I'm Chuck Whitaker with traffic and weather on the threes on Talk Radio 680 WCBM.
0: Fox 25 Weather Authority forecast. Lingering showers still throughout the area maybe this morning, and then today hot and humid. Upper 80s once again. Overnight temps dropping into the mid-60s thanks to that cold front that's going to move through the area. And then tomorrow, sunny, dry, less humid. Going to be nice. Low 80s. Right now, sunny 74 in Columbia. It is 76 in Annapolis. So we're finding out on last week, Westmore made an announcement that the state of Maryland provided more than $1 billion in financing during fiscal year 2026 to create or preserve what they're saying is 3,000 affordable rental units. The administration also has announced roughly $4.4 billion has been invested between fiscal years 24 and 26 to support nearly 10,000 affordable rental units. All right. So there are those that have done the calculations here and are trying to figure out how much this is in taxpayer money. And when you do the math, $4.4 billion divided by the number of units, you come to a $442,000 per unit. And the question here is, when you look at this kind of money, the first question is, again, is exactly where is the money coming from? Is this all taxpayer money? Or is it taxpayer money with private capital mixed in? Who received the money? Who gets the money? And how were they chosen for this money? That is apparently not transparent. Just another lack of transparency on the part of this governor. And how were the projects selected? And where are they being built? And what safeguards exist to protect the taxpayers from being ripped off like we are with the SNAP benefits here in the state of Maryland? So, again, now I have a tough time believing that we're paying $442,000 per unit on a rental unit. But the Maryland Department of Housing and Community Development says, no, it's not all taxpayer money. They're saying, according to them, only 5% of the total came from state general funds. The remaining 95% consists of private capital and Community Development Administration bond proceeds that are repaid to the department. Officials said the financing structure leverages 19 private investment dollars for every taxpayer dollar invested. So here's the question, really, is do you believe that? Do you believe that 95% of this is being funded privately and only 5%? I'm not sure unless we get an official audit on this, on these 10,000 housing units. And then why would private capital put up 95% unless there was major profit involved? Okay? That would be my question. And nobody in their right mind, no landlord, no private developer would put up the money up front unless they stood to gain a big reward at the end. And so that leads to the question, who's putting up the money? How much? And these are rental units, remember. They get to charge rent, and so there's money being made off the rent. They got to put the money up front. But then, and how much are these? It's supposedly under the auspices of being affordable rental units. So how do these private contractors or developers make their money back on affordable renting units? I just, something is off here. I can't put my finger on it yet. But we need to have these questions answered so we can find out $4.4 billion, only 5% we're being told by the state agency, is taxpayer money. But something reeks, as far as I'm concerned. I'm sorry, call me cynical, but I just, we don't have any transparency here. So we have to have somebody call attention to this before we get any answers. Why do some people age better than others? Truth is, it really has less to do with age, more to do with how well their bodies repair and recover each day. That's why Rescue created Renew You, the age-defying drink mix for a limited time. 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
16: Talk Radio 680, WCBN, Baltimore. Breaking news this hour from Town Hall. Amit Thomason. The U.S. has carried out an 11th night of military strikes on Iran as President Trump threatens to attack another Iranian nuclear site.
17: This site is called Pickaxe Mountain. It's south of Tehran, the capital of Iran, and is next to the Natanz nuclear enrichment site that Iran has. Now, Trump has said that he believes that centrifuges from Iran's nuclear program may be being moved to Pickaxe Mountain into these tunnels so deeply buried underground in this mountain. Now, Trump isn't saying that he doesn't believe that uranium is at this site yet. Uranium is what's needed to basically make a nuclear weapon.
16: Correspondent Jonathan Gambrell. The president is preparing to attend a dignified transfer ceremony for American service members recently killed in the Mideast. He'll do so later today, joining family members of the deceased troops at Dover Air Force Base in Delaware. House Speaker Mike Johnson says he has been traveling the country over the past few weeks, says he's heard a lot of concern about the rise of so-called democratic socialism. Johnson says it underscores a dramatic divide between the two big political parties.
18: Everywhere we go, the American people are seeing and understanding, they're articulating in their own way the stark contrast between the two sides. As we say all the time, this is not your father's Democratic Party. The chasm between the two sides and their visions for America and what we believe, our principles, our priorities, our platforms, has never been more divergent than it is right now.
16: The GOP-led House has passed a temporary government funding bill 2 months early, aimed at averting a possible election season government shutdown. Gulf Coast communities filling sandbags, closing beaches before Tropical Storm Bertha brings flooding and powerful winds from the Florida Panhandle to Louisiana. Dow futures down 106 points. NASDAQ futures off 248. Townhall.com.
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0: It is 8:03, time for traffic and weather on the threes. Once again, the update with Chuck Whitaker.
15: Solid backup on 95 begins at Moravia Road. That's the point where all the slowing begins, eventually going through the Fort McHenry Tunnel. So that's at least 25 minutes, maybe a little bit longer on the southbound side. Not quite as bad right now at the Old Harbor Tunnel, but still around the Erdman Avenue ramp. And from there at Pulaski Highway, it still takes 15 to 20 minutes or a little longer southbound through there. Beltway, yep, very slow. Parkville side, Bel Air Road to Providence Road. The interloop through Green Spring from Park Heights Avenue over to the JFX, and we're a little more stop and go, but no issues so far this morning. But we're busy coming down the west side from 75 going down through Frederick Road. New wreck from Baltimore County. They're in the area of Martin Boulevard at Compass Road, and we had a wreck about 25 minutes ago on the north end of the Hanover Street Bridge. I'm Chuck Whitaker with traffic and weather on the threes on Talk Radio 680 WCBM.
3: Your Fox 45 forecast, a few leftover showers today, otherwise still hot and humid with temperatures in the upper 80s, partly cloudy tonight and more comfortable as temperatures fall back into the mid-60s. From the Fox 45 Weather Authority, I'm meteorologist Amy Aronson for Talk Radio 680 WCBM.
0: It's 8:04, and the latest on WCBM local news. Baltimore County Council members are questioning why former County Executive Johnny Olszewski's role in arranging a controversial private meeting between his chief of staff and the county's inspector general at a cafe was not disclosed until years after the encounter triggered litigation, outside investigations, and more than $125,000 in taxpayer costs. Baltimore County Councilman David Marks said the structure of the meeting and the delayed disclosure raised significant concerns. More than a month after federal immigration agents arrested two people outside a Baltimore elementary school, the city council will hold a hearing to examine how stepped-up immigration enforcement is affecting the community. The hearing is scheduled for today at 12:30 at City Hall. Comes after the June 11th arrest outside Commodore John Rogers Elementary, sparking widespread criticism from city officials and renewed concerns about immigration enforcement near schools. Baltimore County Police are continuing their investigation into a crash that sent a school bus into a building in Parkville yesterday afternoon. The bus carrying students from the Maryland School for the Blind slammed into the front of the building in the 7800 block of Hartford Road just before 2:30 p.m., sending three people to the hospital. Eight others were evaluated at the scene. Police still have not determined what led to the cause of the crash. And coming up next, we'll take a look at Stein on Sports.
1: 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I'm inviting you to join me for the second annual Putting Social on August 20th from 5 to 8 p.m. at Turf Valley Resort.
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5: 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Well, rain washed out last night's O's Red Sox game, rescheduled for this afternoon at 1:35 as part of today's day-night doubleheader. Birds will send Dean Kramer to the Hill this afternoon.
24: Every win matters, especially as we come closer to the deadline, and, you know, I feel like this is just the beginning where we kind of find our stride, and hopefully things continue to look that way.
5: That was Kramer after his start against the Astros, first game after the All-Star break. Birds had their 7-game winning streak snapped on Monday night against Boston. Elsewhere in the division, the Yanks were rained out against the Pirates, but the Jays and Rays were not.
25: Driven in the air to deep center field. Farshow out of room. It's a 3-run homer. Yandy Diaz in his 1,000th career game.
5: Wayne Statz had the call on Rays TV. Yandy Diaz, you remember him, the Oriole killer, the cherry on top for Tampa Bay last night as the first place Rays crushed the Jays in Toronto. 12-2 was the final. And finally, what is it about U.S. soccer that this country can't catch up to the rest of the world and maybe never will?
26: Soccer players in America, it is a privileged sport. In other words, you pay your coaches, your club team to participate. I believe it's all but 4% of the soccer players in America come from families that on medium are making $100,000.
5: That's longtime Chicago sports talker Mike Mulligan on 104.3 The Score in the Windy City. And that's exactly the problem. Soccer is democratized in foreign countries as to where anyone can come play, regardless of socioeconomic status, but not in this country, where basically only the wealthy can afford the time, effort, and money it takes. Coming up in 30 minutes, could Adley Rutschman be on the move? And that is Stein on Sports.
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0: 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Coming up in this hour, we are going to be talking about a number of issues, including Erica Kirk fires back at Candace Owens, with a dagger to the heart. We'll also take a look at what happened in Jersey regarding 6,600 illegal alien voters registered through Motor Voter. Could it happen? Has it happened here in the state of Maryland? This is not by coincidence, folks. But our top story here, I got three stories, local stories that bear some commentary you should know about. One is that we're watching as Democrat socialists are being elected all across the country, in New York City, in D.C., in Colorado, in Seattle, and elsewhere. And as I said repeatedly, they start at the ground level. They start at school board. They start at city council. And they work their way up. The seats that they are could win in New York are congressional seats. In D.C., it's the mayor of Washington. In Seattle, it's the mayor of Washington. And in Colorado, you had an Ethiopian immigrant who is just upset a 15-term Colorado Democrat for Congress. Here in, so I've asked the question. We did this a couple of weeks ago. I introduced some, about a handful of Democrat socialists, including the Montgomery County executive, and a lot of delegates from Montgomery County are Democrat socialists. And I'm just wondering, again, the momentum, the impetus of the movement here in Maryland and specifically in Baltimore. Well, next Monday, there's going to be a Democrat Socialists of America chapter is holding a pre-election campaign launch. And I think that's at Druid Hill Park at the Chinese Pavilion at 5:30. Again, we're being told DSA candidates will be introduced. One of them is a Baltimore City School Board member. Ashley Ash Esposito is seeking re-election in the November general election, according to the Baltimore Brew. The co-chair of the Greater Baltimore Democrat Socialists of America, his name is Joel Pally. He says, as a Democratic Socialist, I want to see working class people have more control over their futures. And most of this is based because you have a school board member in Ash Esposito and talking about teachers and children and something called the Baby Fund and so on and so forth. This is, and there's none of the really stark headlines that come out of New York or whatever as of yet. But I do think they're getting their feet wet here in the Baltimore area and in Maryland. And I believe that it's their intention, the Democrat Socialists, to take over, use the Democrat Party to take over and become a much larger voice in our future elections, in destroying capitalism, in abolishing the Senate, and amending our Constitution, and doing the kinds of things that have made America great. And now they want to tear it down. And I think the vehicle is the Democrat Party. That's why it's important that you know that just, I'm not saying Wes Moore is a Democrat Socialist. I'm not saying that. But I'm saying the party that he currently is the titular head of in the state of Maryland is ripe for the taking. And we're seeing that. This is another added component that if you want to stop Democrat Socialism, you must stop the Democrats. Because they're not denouncing it. Wes Moore will not denounce the Democrat Socialists. He just won't do it. Not that I've heard of anyway. If he's done it and I've missed it, okay, that's on me. But I'm saying we're watching as the leaders of the Democrat Party, the Hakeem Jeffries, the Chuck Schumers, the Mark Warners of the world, and et cetera, they're having a tough time with Democrat Socialists, and they're not denouncing them, which means they're accepting them, and they're trying to keep them at arm's length, at bay, but it's not working. 8:13 traffic and weather on the threes. Now with the update, here's the king of all traffic, Chuck the Body Whitaker.
2: All right, the backups have moved down just a bit. A little progress here, 895 and 95. We're back to maybe 15 minutes or so southbound with the lanes moving, but still backed up on 895 beyond the O'Donnell Street ramps and back towards Urban Avenue, but not quite back to that ramp, but still moving slowly from there into the tunnel. And then 95 now has moved down. It was at Moravia Road, now back to around the Eastern Avenue Bridge. So we're again right there around 15 minutes on 895 northbound. By the way, I'm not sure, this might be a traffic stop or a broken down vehicle. 895 northbound after O'Donnell Street. Some flashing lights there off to the right side. I'm Chuck Whitaker with traffic and weather on the threes
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0: Fox 25 Weather Authority forecast. Showers could linger this morning, but again, it's going to be hot and humid, upper 80s tonight. Cold front moving through, mid-60s tomorrow, much nicer. Sunny 74 in Ellicott City, 73 in Reisterstown. From the birthplace of the Star-Spangled Banner, our national anthem, Fort McHenry. Time to celebrate America's 250th birthday.

0: 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Call the Smile Design Center, 410-321-1100. It was on this day, July the 22nd, 1862. President Lincoln informed his chief advisors and cabinet he would issue a proclamation to free enslaved people, but that he would wait until the Union Army had achieved a substantial military victory to make the announcement. 2 months later, that victory at Antietam would come, and he would publicly announce the preliminary Emancipation Proclamation declaring all enslaved people free in the rebellious states as of January 1, 1863. We're also meeting our signers of our declaration, 56 who signed, and none of them died as a result, but again, 5 would be captured, 12 would have their homes destroyed, 17 would lose their entire fortunes. Today is the second Maryland declaration signer, William Packer. Third child, second son of John Elizabeth Smith Packer. He had become, again, a justice of the Baltimore County Court. And again, at age 12, William entered the College of Philadelphia, went on to study law as a Maryland lawyer. And in 1761, he was admitted to the bar. In 1763, he set up a private practice in Annapolis. He would marry his wife, Anne Mary Chu, who was, again, from a wealthy family. Packer gained entree into the elite political circle of men like Samuel Chase and others. As the tensions between Britain and the colonies grew, Packer became a vocal critic of British policies, writing newspaper articles and letters urging the British policies should be resisted. He opposed the Stamp Act, was one of the founding fathers of the chapter of Sons of Liberty here in Maryland. His reputation as a defender of colonial rights grew, and by 1767, Packer had won a seat in the lower house of the assembly. He was also chosen a delegate to both the First and Second Continental Congress. During the First Continental Congress, Packer was befriended by John Adams, who praised Packer for acting generously and nobly during the debates. He said that Maryland will return Packer to Congress when they met for the second time, and when he also met Richard Henry Lee and would vote on his resolution when it came to the floor. Packer voted in favor of independence, along with his good friend Samuel Chase, Charles Carroll of Carrollton, and Thomas Stone. Packer would then sign the Declaration of Independence. In 1782, he was elected governor of Maryland, a position he held until 1785. Although he did favor independence, Packer did not support the creation of the Constitution. He preferred the power to remain with the state governments. Thus, at the Maryland Ratifying Convention, he was an anti-federalist opposing the acceptance of the Constitution. Eventually, he would acquiesce and be a strong advocate of the 28 amendments to the document. 1790, President Washington appointed him to the U.S. District Court for the District of Maryland. He would serve there until his death in October of 1799, a few weeks shy of his 59th birthday. William Packer from Maryland, one of 56 signers of the Declaration of Independence.
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0: successful have been Democratic Socialists. We saw that in New York, saw it in Colorado. Do you think the Democrats should do a better job of embracing those types of candidates into the party?
1: I think Democrats would be doing themselves a disservice by saying who does not belong.
2: There you have it. So he would not denounce Democrat Socialists that want to destroy capitalism, that want to abolish the Senate. Again, recently they revealed their agenda. I mean, it's un-American. It is a pure, unadulterated communism. Call it whatever you want. Communism, socialism, Marxism. Marxism is the theory. Socialism is communism-like. Communism is the worst form of totalitarianism. And that's their direction. That's where they're headed. And you have the governor of the state of Maryland not willing to distance himself from this radical, unhinged, far-left movement that seeks to destroy this country as we know it. So that's not a responsible position. Again, that's the leader of the state, of the Democrats of the state of Maryland. And this fall, this is why you need to register to vote. This is why you need to get out and vote. If you've never voted before, if you want to, again, I understand, maybe some Democrats don't like the Republicans, they don't like Trump, whatever the case may be. But if you like this country as it's currently constructed, that's why, you know, you need to vote. And you need to vote the Democrats out because they are the conduit for Democrat socialism slash communism, as we just heard by Governor Westmore. 823 traffic weather on the threes. Now with the update, the king of all traffic, Lugnuts Johnson.
3: And you notice most of those big mouths, including Bernie, are all multimillionaires.
2: Oh, yeah, well, that's typical of the left. Again, it's typical of communism. They mean the people first in get, it's like a pyramid scheme. They get all the money, and then everybody else shares the misery.
3: And they don't care what happens to you. They still don't care.
2: Yeah.
3: They got theirs, and that's all they're worried about. And it's going to be that way, folks, so you figure it out. If you're that dumb, you're that dumb, I guess. Southbound JFX, Ruxton Road through Northern Parkway, still looks good, into the ramps downtown. There was a new wreck in Randallstown, Liberty Road at Brinbrook Drive. We had a wreck Baltimore County on the east side. Martin Boulevard at Compass Road was still very heavy southbound, but the lanes are continuing to move going into both the harbor tunnels. There are slow pockets on the Beltway, Parkville side through Green Spring and down the west side, anywhere between Liberty Road and I-70 down through the ramps at Route 40 West. I'm Chuck Whitaker with traffic and weather on the threes on Talk Radio 680 WCBM.
2: Fox 25 Weather Authority forecast. Showers lingering in the area this morning. Still hot and humid. High in the upper 80s today. Overnight temperatures are going to be a lot better. Into the mid-60s, it's going to be much nicer tomorrow. 824, 24 minutes after the hour. Let's go to the phones. Rob is in Middle River. Good morning, Rob.
4: Good morning, sir. How are you today?
2: Fine, sir.
4: Listen, you have said several times as you're talking today to your audience that there are many low-informed voters and people aren't voting. And I've concluded that my own personal life, how I see people talk about voting, like they'll say, nah, my vote don't count. I don't think that many people in this country deserve to vote. They take it, they are just so uninformed, low informed, and so, I can't think of the word, blithe to what's going on, that I've come to the conclusion that maybe only property owners, not homeowners, but only property owners should vote, because we're going to get a logical vote out of them, and we're not going to have all these Section 8 rentals and wraparound services and all that jazz. What do you think?
2: They tried that as early on in the history of the United States, where only property owners could vote, and it didn't end well. It wasn't good. You never want to concentrate the vote in a one demographic group of hands of one group. Whether it be property owners, whether it be East Coast cities, West Coast cities, or whatever, you want, look, the right to vote is for everybody. And I think we're better off in trying to continue to inform these low or no information voters and get them out to vote, rather than, you know, try to concentrate all that voting in one group's hands. It didn't end well then. I don't think it will end well here. And that's the reason why the left wants to abolish the Electoral College. That's the beauty of the Electoral College. Again, not all the population just on the East and West Coast can control who's going to be president. It's going to be spread out. That's part of the checks and balances. Rob, thanks for your call. Appreciate it. It's a great question. But that's part of the checks and balances.

0: reason why we have three branches of government, why we have the Electoral College. You did not want to have just population centers determining who was going to be running the country. Therefore, you know, if that was the case, it would be New York, Philadelphia, all these major cities, Chicago, Los Angeles, San Francisco, whatever. They will be determining how the rest of us live in so-called flyover country, in small states. We recently told the story why that's why Delaware became the first state, because they wanted to have equal representation, even though they were a small colony at the time, and one of the original 13. This has been a debate that our founding fathers had 250 years ago. And we continue to have today, whether it should be the popular vote winner or the Electoral College winner. And again, the popular vote is, we see it in our states. And look, that's the other thing. Our states have been diluted with millions. We heard the 107 million figure from Greg Bovino the other day. If that is accurate, that's very scary, that 25 to 30% of our country are people that shouldn't be here, that didn't come here legally, that aren't citizens of the United States, that are having a say in what's happening in our form of government. Again, I don't have any problem for immigrants coming to this country legally, wanting to become citizens, and having a voice like the rest of us do. But again, this is where the Democrats this is the scheme. Whether it started with Ted Kennedy back in the 60s, they shifted immigration away from Europe and went to the South America, Central America, and other areas, because they wanted make the country less white and more brown. Again, and I don't have a problem with encouraging people from these countries, but it shouldn't be shifted, as I say, in one whole fell swoop. It should be welcoming all people from around the world that can be here on merit and can make a contribution. And that just wasn't the way things went down ever since the 1960s. And we can blame the Democrats and the Democrat Party for that. All right, it's 8:29, still to come, of course. We'll take a look at what happened in New Jersey. Could it happen here in Maryland as well? And Erica Kirk firing back at Candace Owens. I'll tell you about Vinny Steele, your home sold guarantee realty. And of course, Vinny just does an incredible job with a number of things. 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It's 8:30, time for the latest news headlines. Once again, here on WCBM, your local news, including a Baltimore City Council is going to meet today at 12:30 at City Hall to assess the impact of ICE enforcement in Baltimore communities. This comes, you know, after the arrests outside Commodore John Rogers Elementary Middle School, sparking widespread criticism from city officials and renewing concerns about immigration enforcement near schools. Elsewhere, Baltimore County Council members questioning why former County Executive Johnny Olszewski's role in arranging a controversial private meeting between his chief of staff and the county's inspector general at a cafe was not disclosed until years after the encounter triggered litigation, outside investigations, more than $125,000 in taxpayer costs. Councilman Todd Crandall, a Dundalk Republican, said, quote, "Why is there a private meeting in a public setting to talk about someone's job performance and how her job was being handled? I don't think that's a conversation that you should have in a coffee shop." End of quote. Federal judge sent the Baltimore County man to prison on Tuesday for drug and gun charges related to a federal drug investigation. According to the Maryland U.S. Attorney's Office, Jacques Hammer Brown, age 50, of Randallstown, sentenced to 135 months in prison, followed by 5 years of supervised release for possession with intent to distribute controlled substances and the possession of a gun when Brown was prohibited after officers recovered 500 grams of fentanyl and two firearms from his home. Man was shot during an armed car carjacking in Randallstown on Monday evening, according to the Baltimore County Police. It happened around 5:20 in the evening near Downeydale Drive and Church Lane. According to investigators, the victim was sitting inside his vehicle when two suspects approached, got in the vehicle, and attempted to pull him out during the struggle. One of the suspects, again, that victim was shot by one of the suspects, and the victim taken to a nearby hospital with non-life-threatening injuries. Maryland transportation officials releasing a new solicitation to begin selecting the team that will construct the Francis Scott Key Bridge's main span and marine approaches. The process has begun. 8:32, up next, Chuck Whitaker with traffic and weather on the threes.
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0: 8:33, traffic and weather on the threes. 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
2: Getting better and improving pretty quickly now at both the Harbor Tunnels, though 895 is still right around O'Donnell Street, but 95 now has moved in south of O'Donnell Street, so we're right around 5, maybe 10 minutes at the most, and then 95, Russell Street, 395, the junction here at Camden Yards. All the lanes are open. There's a new wreck in the city on the northeast side at Northern Parkway at Lock Raven Boulevard. I'm Chuck Whitaker with traffic and weather on the threes on Talk Radio 680 WC.
3: Your Fox 45 forecast, a few leftover showers today, otherwise still hot and humid with temperatures in the upper 80s. Partly cloudy tonight and more comfortable as temperatures fall back into the mid-60s. From the Fox 45 Weather Authority, I'm meteorologist Amy Aronson for Talk Radio 680 WCBM.
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5: Rain washed out the Birds and Red Sox last night at Fenway Park, so they'll play two today, beginning at 1:35. And then again, the regularly scheduled game at 7:10. Now, one of the encouraging things to come out of the Game 1 loss to the Red Sox on Monday night, according to manager Albanez, was Gunnar going the opposite way.
6: Gunnar did a great job, you know, going the other way. And not only just going the other way, but with authority as well. You know, that's what I was really encouraging to see from Gunnar.
5: Gunnar with three hits in the game. It was his second three-hit game of his last five. The Birds are going to need him to make a run in the season's second half. Elsewhere in baseball, the Orioles' next opponent is going to be the Atlanta Braves. That'll be Friday night here at Camden Yards. And they had to contend with the former Oriole last night.
7: Drive to center field for Machado. Harris going back, looking up, and that is gone. Manny Machado's gone deep for the second time tonight.
5: Don Orsillo had the call on Padres TV. Machado's two solo shots last night leading San Diego over Atlanta. 8-3 was the final. Manny Machado with 391 career home runs, 216 in San Diego. Meanwhile, off-the-field rumblings between the MLBPA and the owners, with the Players Union making its proposal for the league's amateur draft. And this is in stark contrast to what the owners are proposing. Management wanting the draft to be reduced from 20 rounds to 12, slashing signing bonuses for players, and preventing high school players from entering the draft. The players, however, want to maintain the rights of high school players, and they want signing bonuses to grow as industry revenues grow as well. Meanwhile, excitement building among Ravens fans, interestingly enough, not only about the players on the roster this season, but also about the coaching staff as well. Curiosity, if nothing else. Jesse Minter, of course, is the head man, but the real curiosity is the 29-year-old offensive coordinator, Declan Doyle.
8: Good work. Finish. Here we go. In and out. Let's go.
9: What stands out to me about Declan Doyle is what you hear from people he's worked with. You've seen the comments from from Sean Payton about how he'd buy stock in Declan Doyle.
8: I like that first step, Derek. It's good.
9: Savant has been a popular word to use to describe him. I think he's a guy that people focus on his age, but he's a guy that everybody has said is wise beyond his years.
5: That was Ravens the beat reporter for The Athletic, Jeff Zrebeck, his take on the Ravens' new offensive coordinator who helped turn Caleb Williams around last year in Chicago. And on this day in sports history, we take you back 32 years to 1994, O.J. Simpson uttering these words in court when asked by the judge how he pleads in the murder of Nicole Brown Simpson, quote-unquote, absolutely 100% not guilty of murder. The time now is 8:37. When we return, could Adley Rutschman be on the move?
10: Hi, this is Rod Wittstedt. For the past year, I've been advertising here on WCBM, trying to offer Kim's listeners a very affordable rate of $525 for a will, a power of attorney, and advanced medical directive. Well, I can't keep that low rate up forever. If you contact me before August 1st, I will honor that rate. Call 410-525-WILL. That's 410-525-WILL. Thank you. By the way, $750 is still a great rate.
5: So ESPN is reporting that the Orioles are listening to offers for Orioles catcher Adley Rutschman, which to me would be a shocking development, actually, because I think they... he'd still be under team control, whoever gets him. It's not like a rental for 1 year. But it is possible. There is other competition. There are two other catchers out there, Hunter Goodman and Shane Langeliers from the Athletics, who are also available on the market. But those teams are out of it.
11: Right.
5: Meanwhile, the Orioles feel that they're in it. And I think that Rutschman coming back healthy would be a big key to them being able to be successful in the season second half. The other issue that I have is he's been on the DL, or I should say the IL now, for three times this year.
11: Right.
5: So what value does Adley Rutschman really have? I think you'd be selling a little bit low on Adley Rutschman.
0: I would agree with you. I think that at this point, based on his injuries, based on his performance, I don't know how much value he has, although he's a good defensive catcher, no doubt about that. But I think that if they do believe that they're going to make a run in the second half, you're going to need him. Of course, you got Masayo as well, but he's also had injury problems.
5: Well, you know, the interesting thing about the combination is that those two catchers have over 70 runs batted in together.
0: Yeah.
5: The Orioles lead the league in RBI production from that position.
0: Is that right? I didn't know that.
5: This year, the most in the league. Wow. So I think it's a good combo. I think they need to keep it intact for now.
0: Oh, you know, listen, that doesn't mean they're going to make a deal.
5: True.
0: But let's just see, and sometimes a great deal.
5: Well, and it's all about the offer.
0: Right.
5: Exactly.
0: Yeah. All right, very good. Thanks, Gary. 8:39, 21 minutes now before the hour of 9 o'clock. I found it not coincidence, and it's not irony, that the governor of New Jersey, Mikey Sherrill, has all of a sudden discovered 6,600 illegal aliens registered to vote in her state, 400 of which actually did vote in the 2024 election, which, by the way, was her election, when she went in as governor of New Jersey. And I think it's not by coincidence that last Thursday, President Trump delivered a speech on election integrity. And then the following day, the Secretary of Department of Homeland Security, Mark Wayne Mullen, talked about 250,000 illegal aliens registered to vote in just four states, and said also that if you don't cooperate with the Justice Department, with election officials in your state, and you would come to find out that illegal aliens are still registered to vote and actually did vote, there could be fines and penalties and even prison time, as what Mark Wayne Mullen said. And then, lo and behold, 5 days later, we get a press conference hastily arranged by Mikey Sherrill saying that, oops, there was a software glitch, rather, error in our motor voter registration system.
12: They were asked if they wanted to register to vote. We are here to share information I learned of a few days ago. In June of 2023, nearly 3 years before I became governor, a serious software error in New Jersey's motor vehicle system led to the improper voter registration of what we believe to be roughly 6,600 people in our state. When New Jerseyans applied for a driver's license or identification at the MVC, they were asked if they wanted to register to vote. In the case of this error, some individuals indicated that they weren't citizens and weren't eligible to vote, but the software registered them anyway. The error in the software was corrected a year later in June of 2024. That is more than 2 years ago. I learned of this last Wednesday, and I immediately ordered my chief counsel to launch a comprehensive investigation. Currently, the Division of Elections is working to ensure anyone who is illegally registered is removed from the voter rolls. Initial analysis shows that fewer than 400 newly registered individuals voted in an election due to this software error.
0: Yeah, and part of the problem, I think, is that you have some jurisdictions, like here in Maryland, I think it's College Park, Tacoma Park, and a few others where non-citizens are allowed to vote in local municipal elections. And so I'm not quite sure. I gotta do some research on this. On, are they mixed into the regular voter registration rolls? Or are they somehow compartmentalized or segregated in a separate voter database? Because if you mix the two, if you let the two to, you know, collate amongst each other, then it's ripe for problems. Then you have non-citizens on the massive voter registration database. So I'm wondering also, is, it's gotta be happening here in Maryland. If 250,000 illegals, were registered in four states, 6,600 in New Jersey, I bet you your bottom dollar that we have it here in Maryland, because Maryland does not purge voter rolls. We just don't do it. And that, of course, we're not giving over the voter registration database to the federal government, and they're fighting that, Jared DeMarinis and others. And the fact is, why? They say they don't want to disenfranchise voters. Well, how about disenfranchising illegal voters? It shouldn't be on the damn list to begin with. So this is part of the ongoing cleanup that we need as part of our election process. And thank God for President Trump and others that are bringing attention to it, because otherwise these people would do nothing. They wouldn't lift a finger to clean up our elections. 8:33. Traffic weather on the threes now. The update, the king of all traffic, Lugnuts Johnson.
2: Nothing major on the Beltway, but a little bit slow yet. Parkville side through Green Spring to the JFX and down the west side. Liberty Road through I-70 to Route 40. And then the southwest side, looking at your live here right at the BW Parkway. Both sides of the Beltway are clear, and it looks like the ramp coming up from I-97 up through that area is running okay without any problems towards 648 and up through that area. JFX has been good from Ruxton Road through the ramps downtown. You'll still have some delays, but nothing out of the ordinary now with the heavy traffic south at both the Harbor Tunnels. I'm Chuck Whitaker with traffic and weather on the threes on Talk Radio 680 WCBM.
0: Fox 25 Weather Authority forecast, lingering showers here this morning, maybe in the area, but it's going to be a hot and humid day today, upper 80s, overnight temps dropping to the mid-60s. Tomorrow, sunshine, it'll be dry, less humid, and pretty nice day, low 80s, and nice stretch of weather coming our way in the next couple of days. Right now, we're looking at sunny skies and 77 degrees in Baltimore, 77 in Dundalk. Time for our feel-good news segment of the day.

0: 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Well, six volunteer firefighters in Pennsylvania helped carry a 100-pound senior dog out of a forest after it got too exhausted to continue its hike. Volunteer Firefighter Secretary Tiffany Young was part of that rescue.
1: The guy was up on the trail hiking with his dog, and his dog became unresponsive and was unable to walk the rest of the way out the trail. And the dog was up in there, and he needed help getting the dog out. She was a 100-pound dog. At times, only two of us able to carry at a time. We were able to switch off. Most of the way, we were able to carry four corners. We put her on a, it's really steep up in there. These mountains are kind of unforgiving. We don't just care about humans. We care about our furry friends, too. And Sable was no exception. She was a sweet girl, and she really, really needed us desperately. So we were happy to be there for her.
0: I think that it's a great happy ending, but there's also the question that shouldn't the dog owner know if the dog owner, if the dog itself is capable of making such a strenuous hike in a forest like that? So, look, it had a happy ending, so everybody is okay with it, I guess. 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
0: And, of course, we're talking about New Jersey, and it's happening, I think, in every state that has motor voter. And you can blame the software error or glitches or whatever, or you can blame, and who knows if it's, if it was the software or if there was somebody, a human being behind that, that hit the wrong button, or if they're compensated to hit the wrong button. After all, people pay for ballots. Why wouldn't they pay for registrations as well? Again, I know that's cynical, but I think that's reality. And I think we're seeing now people have people steal Social Security numbers for money and betraying the taxpayer. Why not ballots? Why not registration? So I think that bears a further investigation on part of the Civil Rights Division of the Justice Department under the Voting Rights Act, etc. But even the Democrats know this is not a good look for them. Because remember, they keep telling us, oh, this never happens. Trump is just off his rocker. He's just, this never, but then we have a sudden confession that it does happen. Even fake Tapper said it's not a good look for the Dems.
3: I have to say, though, for Democrats, I'm not saying that the Save America, the Save Act is going to pass.
4: Yeah.
3: But this is not good for Democrats' argument that there's no such thing as undocumented immigrants voting.
0: Yeah. Well, that's sort of like stating the obvious, isn't it? But that's what we have right now in New Jersey. I'm sure we have it in Maryland and other states as well, especially the blue states. I would I'm not saying the red states don't do it, but I think the blue states, especially those in the Northeast and on the Pacific Coast, need to be examined. As to this ICE hearing today for the Baltimore City Council at 12:30, and they're wondering about the impact of ICE on the community. That's their main concern after this. Two people were arrested. I think the woman has now been, freed. But Odette Ramos, who's, again, is not a fan of ICE and is a fan of open borders and illegal immigration. Her quote in this morning's Baltimore Sun is interesting. She said, "We'll be talking about the impact of ICE enforcement actions on our youth and families. We want residents across the city to know that ICE is here. They're having a devastating impact on our young people, their schools and school communities, as well as their families. We want to keep this issue front and center to help determine the best way to support our families after the devastating violent arrests and separation." End of quote. Notice how they're always talking about the devastating impact of ICE, in air quotes, but not of the illegal aliens. They never talk about the devastating impact of criminal illegal aliens, like the migrant truck driver who killed two Americans in a crash who was paroled into the U.S. by Biden's DHS. This was a non-English-speaking Ukrainian truck driver convicted, killing two Americans in a deadly crash. That is just amazing to me. Just one of many that we've spotlighted here this week as well, all over the country. And we're watching illegal aliens, criminal illegal aliens, and We're watching those that have gotten to this country illegally. Some are gotaways. Some have been released by sanctuary states, and because they won't hold these individuals, they actually release them back into the communities. So she's not worried about the impact there. And what about your policies banning local law enforcement and cooperating with ICE? What does that do? Does that not have a devastating impact when now ICE has to flood the zone, if you will, with even more agents to protect the rest of us from criminal illegal aliens? I got to tell you, what passes for intelligence today on the Baltimore City Council, no wonder they get reelected, because it is just the same as the same low information, no information voters that end up serving on the city council. It's 8:50, 10 minutes now before the hour of 9 o'clock. Coming up, Erica Kirk finally snaps back at Candace Owens, and much more here on Casey and Company.
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0: It's 8:51, 9 minutes before the hour, 9 o'clock. Kim Klesig live coming up next right after the 9 o'clock news. Make sure you stay tuned for Kim, always informative and entertaining. You'll make sure you catch all 3 hours of her show. Do it as quickly as possible. Again, let's see, I got some folks want to... Rob says, ask listeners if they've renewed their license lately. The firm, you know, the form, I guess, you fill out gives you 3 ways to register to vote. You need to read it carefully to find the little renewal section. Yeah, it's all part of it. They got a captive audience at MVA. Elsewhere, we're talking about, this is Steve. He says, should we be calling Democrats socialists? They have nothing to do with democracy or the Democrat Party, with the exception of being funded by the Democrats. Can we please stop just calling them socialists? Well, there is a difference between communism and socialism and Marxism. And again, but communism is the, I think, fatal form of all of the above. Because communism has killed over 100 million people since its inception. We can start in 1917 with the Bolshevik Revolution and carry it all the way up for the last 100 years or so, but over 100 million people have died because of communist policies, communist dictates, communist rulers, etc. I just saw a video of Daniel Ortega in Nicaragua pronouncing the end of elections. That's it. That's, you know, not going to end well for the people of Nicaragua, that's for sure. 8:53, traffic weather on the threes. Now with the update, here's Lugnuts Johnson.
6: All right, northbound on the parkway, there's some late slowing there. It looks just like pretty much the normal delay, but it's always busy coming up from Powder Mill Road through 197. It's a speed reduction. Everybody's moving. And then up around the ramps at Route 32, I don't see any problems there. Or on the parkway south through Arundel Mills. Some areas are slowing yet on the Beltway, nothing on the JFX. And for the most part, we've begun to settle down now, and the lanes are clear going into both the harbor tunnels. I'm Chuck Whitaker with traffic and weather on the threes on Talk Radio 680 WCBM.
0: Fox 45 weather authority forecast for your Wednesday. We had some shower activity overnight and lingering around this morning, but now that's pretty much out of here. It'll be hot and humid today, upper 80s. Overnight, a little bit of a cold front dropping through here, mid-60s. Tomorrow, beautiful day, sunshine. It'll be dry, less humid, and in the low 80s once again. It's 74 right now in Bel Air and 75 in Middle River. Kim Klesig coming up next right after 9 o'clock news. Justice Department is currently investigating Congressman Corey Mills. That, according to several news outlets, the federal probe is part of Mills' finances, citing sources. He has been in hot water now with some of his female companions, and now they're saying they're investigating whether or not he has been accused of domestic violence, stolen valor, and financial misconduct. He has denied any and all wrongdoing. Erica Kirk's private feelings about Candace Owens have reportedly spilled into public view as their bitter feud continues to intensify. This comes as Charlie Kirk's widow continues searching for answers following her husband's brutal assassination death. And while rejecting conspiracy theories surrounding his death, many of which have been regurgitated ad nauseum by Candace Owens, who is nothing more than the clickbait queen. That's all she's looking to do. But in this public feud, the Daily Mail is reporting that Derica recently attended 5 days of preliminary hearings in Utah, where she came face-to-face for the first time with Tyler Robinson, the man accused of fatally shooting Charlie Kirk. According to a family friend, Erica had expected to feel anger towards Robinson, but instead experienced overwhelming sadness. The friend told the Daily Mail she thought she was really going to be angry and mad to really hate him, but she didn't. She just felt really, really sad. A Kirk family member claiming Erica cannot stand Candace Owens and says that she... Erica thinks she's the worst, most unkind person in the world, an ugly person inside and out. She's a soulless ghoul, is what she had to say. Again, that's hearsay coming from a family friend. So unless you hear it from Erica Kirk herself, then be forewarned. Something I want to do on the show tomorrow a little bit, because, you know, we don't have time, obviously, to do it in the waning moments of the show today, is that knowing the threats that we face now internally in this country from the Democrat Party, and let's review them, shall we? First off, again, I think we can have legitimate policy debates and discussions over liberalism, progressivism, policy differences, the size of government, the tax and spend, and so on and so forth. Those are legitimate policy issues that we can debate, and I think we can debate with great, we can do it with some level of bipartisanship and comedy. But the problem is the Democrat Party now has begun a safe haven for some of the most radical elements on the face of the earth, and they are Islamic fundamentalists, again, that seek to convert the country, take over the country, convert it, as we've seen now in Dearborn, Michigan, and other pockets that outside of Texas, outside of Tampa. We've seen Democrat socialists, a.k.a. Future communists, win elections in New York City and several other states, and now soon are beginning their footprint here in Baltimore and in Maryland. We've seen that. You know, as well as the millions of illegal aliens that were welcomed in by open border reconquistas led by Joe Biden, Alejandro Mayorkas, and so many others that seek to undermine our Constitution, undermine our country, et cetera. So there's a lot at stake, I think, even though this is not a presidential year. Trump's policies are on the ballot. And so if you're a Republican that has never voted, you may want to consider this might be the first time, especially if you live in the state of Maryland, where we're largest tax increases in history. We have exorbitant fees. We have exorbitant skyrocketing electric bills. People don't want to come here to live here. Young people, retirees are being forced out of the state. We have an explosion of juvenile crime we've never seen before based on Democrat policies in the state. So again, if you live here and you care about the affordability crisis and you care about not only saving our state, but saving the country, it's time to really give yourself, consider, you may want to think about registering to vote and getting out to vote. And because typically elections, be they national, I think, 63%, I think might be the high mark for a national election. I got to go back and do some research on that, but I think it's in the low 60s, which is disgusting in my humble opinion. Okay. We should have at least 80-85% or more of the country voting, but we don't. And this last election, the turnout for the Republican and Democrat primaries was disgusting. Again, it's like apathy has set in. But you can't afford to be apathetic. And you can't, because that's how you give these people root. The Democrat communists are now taking hold of the Democrat Party. That's why it's important that Westmore be turned out. And you send as many Republicans you can at the state level and even in your local county level, in Baltimore County, Anne Arundel County, wherever it is, Hartford, Carroll, etc. That's where you start winning this thing. And, but it starts with you being engaged to vote. My question to you is, how do we encourage, how do we incentivize, how do we convince people that have never voted or rarely vote to get out there and exercise their franchise? That's tonight's homework for tomorrow. Until then, stay tuned for Kim. God bless our troops and God bless America. Yeah.
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8: Breaking news this hour from Town Hall. I'm Rich Thomason. Iran's neighbors are on a high state of alert as the U.S. and Iran continue exchanging fire and diplomatic efforts to end the war languish. Both Bahrain and Saudi Arabia warn of Iranian missile attacks. Secretary of State Rubio says that allowing Iran to control the all-important Strait of Hormuz would send the wrong message to potential adversaries around the globe.
9: If we create a precedent in the Middle East where a nation state can decide that they are going to control an international waterway, charge a toll, and if you don't pay them, blow up your ships, we have created a very dangerous precedent which will repeat itself in other parts of the world, including in this region. So what is at stake here is not simply the issue of what's happening in the Straits of Hormuz. It's a very fundamental principle about freedom of navigation.
8: The war has strained global energy supplies, and Iranian-backed Houthi rebels are also threatening Saudi oil tankers. AAA's national average for a gallon of regular gasoline, $4.06 this morning. It's up about a nickel from yesterday. President Trump is not closing the door entirely on diplomacy in the Mideast.
10: While sitting alongside Lebanese President Joseph Aoun, President Trump said he would be willing to speak with Hezbollah as part of an effort to bring greater peace and stability to the Middle East.
11: But I would speak to Hezbollah. I speak to everybody. I'll speak to people that a lot of people think I shouldn't be speaking to, and things work out. I would say this: if the president wanted me to speak to Hezbollah, you know, he's lived with Hezbollah for a long time. And if the president wanted me to speak to Hezbollah, I would.
10: Hezbollah remains a U.S. designated foreign terrorist organization. Willie Nelson, the White House.
8: People along the Gulf Coast most familiar with the drill: fill the sandbags and batten down the hatches ahead of a tropical storm. This time, the storm is named Bertha, expected to make landfall in Louisiana late tonight or early tomorrow morning. Ahead of this morning's Wall Street opening bell, Dow futures are down 103 points. NASDAQ futures off 287. More on these stories, townhall.com.
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8: Ukraine is pressing its fight with Russia under new military leadership. President Zelensky has fired his army chief of staff following public pressure and has announced his successor.
14: Making the announcement, the president thanked General Sirsky and said a significant path had been traveled. His replacement is the much younger Mykhailo Drapaty, a man with a distinguished record of his own and, crucially, a friend of the ousted defense minister Mykhailo Fedorov. Mr. Fedorov called his appointment a breath of fresh air and a renewed source of hope. That will go some way towards reassuring thousands of protesting Ukrainians that their voices have been heard. But they will also want to know that Mr. Fedorov, seen as the driving force behind much of the military's recent innovation, will continue to play a central role.
8: The BBC's Paul Adams. At least 999 people have died from the Ebola outbreak in eastern Congo. Grim toll, it's already been declared the fastest Ebola outbreak in history. News and analysis, townhall.com. Some old satellites getting a new lease on life.
15: Go Falcon, go MRV, and go MMP.
16: That's SpaceX rockets taking Northrop Grumman's two-armed space robot into orbit from Cape Canaveral on a private salvage operation to slap life-extending jetpacks on aging communication satellites running low on fuel. Northrop Grumman's mission robotic vehicle, dubbed MRV, and its jetpacks will spend the next year angling into the proper orbit more than 22,000 miles above above Earth. I'm Ben Thomas.
17: OpenAI says its artificial intelligence system went rogue, hacking into another AI company all on its own. AI startup Hugging Face detected an intrusion into its data processing systems. Hugging Face's co-founder confirms that the attack was from an AI agent. He adds that it was mind-blowing that it happened autonomously. More on these stories, townhall.com.
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20: Hi, this is Rod Wittstedt. 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
21: Your Fox 45 forecast. A few leftover showers today. Otherwise, still hot and humid with temperatures in the upper 80s. Partly cloudy tonight and more comfortable as temperatures fall back into the mid-60s. From the Fox 45 Weather Authority, I'm meteorologist Amy Aronson for Talk Radio 680 WCBM.
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23: All right. Good morning. Good morning. Happy Wednesday. I know it's Wednesday because guess who missed the recycling truck? Yep, that's me. Yep. Yep. Man, got all these boxes in my garage. I didn't want to put them out last night because I thought they were going to get soaking wet. And then it would be a mess for the guys to pick up with the truck. And then, of course, I hear the truck going by as I'm in my bathroom just brushing my teeth. And there was no, I couldn't run at that point. There was nothing I could do. Anyways, if you need any boxes, Brian the producer, let me know. I'll bring some in. I'll bring some in because you know Amazon, they have like these huge boxes when you order like a little bottle of like vitamins or something. For some reason, they'll send out, you know, this huge, you know, box just because, I guess. I don't even know anymore. I don't even know. We were once told that too much paper, cardboard, we now have the paper bags instead of plastic. I remember a time when we were told that we were cutting down too many trees. Do you remember that time? And I was told that we had to use like recycling paper at school and, right? The what is it called? The wide rule recycled paper. I was like, dude, okay, I understand. Now we gotta, you know, preserve the trees and the forest. Now it's like, I guess that's gone completely out the window because we aren't preserving any trees at this point. You know what? Now that I think about this, this is getting out of control. Where are the climate people when you need them? All right, we got lots to talk about today, of course. I did want to start out the show with a local story, and that is the two siblings that were killed in Gwen Oak on July 7th. They were laid to rest yesterday, and I just kind of want to, you know, go into that just a little bit. And as I mentioned on the live just a minute ago, there was a detail that I missed in this story. And you probably caught it. I'm probably the slow one here, but we'll get into that in just a minute. Also, I want to talk about another bus crashing into another building. You probably saw Parkville, Maryland just yesterday. You had a school bus, a Baltimore County school bus, crash into a building on, looks like Harford and Taylor Road. That intersection there. And luckily no one was killed. There were some injuries, minor injuries. But this bus went right through the building. And I do not know how this bus did not hit someone, because apparently there were occupants in the building at the time and there were occupants on the bus, including students. So we'll get into that story. But this is just another look. We have the MTA bus crashed on Reisterstown Road. We still don't know what happened there, by the way. We weren't told whether or not that was a medical emergency. All we know is that bus driver was what? They said 31 years old. And then some of us, I think we looked at that and said, okay, was it a medical emergency? I don't know, but I saw the video because luckily there were so many videos in the area, and it quite literally looked like the MTA bus driver hit the gas as the light turned red. I was like, wait a minute, what's going on here? And he wasn't close by. Lots of people injured in that crash. Then we were talking about the tractor trailer that ended up in the row homes there in Dundalk. What the heck is going on? What is going on? You know, when we were having this conversation, remember when President Trump was sworn in just last year? No, he was sworn in just last year in January. We started talking about the CDL licensing. And he made it apparent that that was very important to him. And there were many truckers at the time chiming in, saying that they believe there were people getting their CDL licenses that should not have been getting them. Now, of course, we've been learning about illegal immigrants with CDL licenses. But I question this before, the CDL licenses that are currently on the road. I do question this because we were told about the school bus drivers and the shortages with bus drivers. And it sounded to me that they were going to hire people to do these jobs, you know, by any means necessary, because it sounded like they didn't have a choice. And so I do wonder how many bus drivers actually have a CDL license. I do wonder if we're waiving this in any way. Anyways, we'll talk about what happened in Parkville yesterday. Also, corruption on the voter rolls in New Jersey. Of course, we knew about this. And then if you think about President Trump's press conference last week, which I still believe it could have been an email. I'm not gonna lie to you. I can't lie about this, okay? I love Donald Trump. I love everything that he does. That press conference, in my view, I didn't understand it. I didn't understand the urgency. I didn't understand, you know, the prime timeness of it. I didn't get it because, you know, they weren't announcing any arrests or indictments. And then if you guys saw the White House, gaggle yesterday, of course, you know, he answers questions there in the Oval Office to reporters, which, you know, you didn't see from Joe Biden. But definitely President Trump does it. And a reporter asked President Trump about that press conference last week and whether or not there will be any arrests made. And I don't know if you guys caught this, but President Trump said most likely not, because it was back in 2020. So this is what I'm saying. I don't understand why that was prime time. I don't understand why it seems so urgent. I'm glad we have the information. I think a lot of us already knew that there was a lot of meddling in our elections. And I think a lot of us already knew that the voter rolls were not clear. And we were not happy that you have some states, even the state of Maryland, not handing over their voter roll information to the federal government. I mean, we need to be transparent about this. Well, anyways, you've got Mickey Sherrill. She's now the governor in New Jersey. She beat Jack Cittarelli. Should never happen, by the way. Still bitter about that. Still bitter. But she had a press conference yesterday confirming that there were illegal immigrants on their voter rolls. And they were on the voter rolls because the DMV, the MVA, whatever you want to call that place, the DMV was registering people to vote as they were getting a state ID. Now, they are not the only state that does this. Remember when we were talking about this a couple years ago? Because Pennsylvania decided to do the same thing. And we all said at that time, we were all in agreement, that was a scary situation and you should not just automatically register people to vote just because they're getting an ID. Pennsylvania does it. I wouldn't be surprised if Maryland does it. I wouldn't be surprised if every blue state is not, you know, a part of this. And that's most likely why they don't want to hand over the voter rolls. Well, Mickey Sherrill, she decided to be very honest and transparent yesterday. We'll get to that in the 10 o'clock hour. At 11 o'clock hour, we do have Councilman Nino Mangione join the show at 11:35 a.m. And then we'll talk about a Baltimore Banner puff piece about Governor Wes Moore. Yes, the Baltimore Banner. Pamela Wood over at the Baltimore Banner, she must be his number one fan. She must be his number one fan. And I actually had to say something about this on social media. And, of course, Justin Fenton, you know, Baltimore Banner's Justin Fenton, Pamela Wood, I tagged her as well. They didn't respond to me, of course. But, you know, are there any standards over there at the Baltimore Banner? Is there any integrity? Because I do. I question this. You had a puff piece about how Governor Moore is stumping for candidates across the country because he wants to see more black governors. That's what he wants to see. Now, whether or not they're qualified, you know, just throw that out. We don't, he doesn't care. He doesn't care. This is why I get so mad at people that says, oh, we need DEI just like we need affirmative action. Again, they're not the same. They are not the same. Stop acting like they're the same. They're not the same. Okay? Affirmative action, you still had people that were qualified that were hired. DEI, you don't have to be qualified. You can step up to the plate and say, hey, guess what? I'm trans. And I would like that position as the executive that you have open. And then because of DEI practices, that manager will say, all right, well, you know, we don't currently have a trans in that position or any position like that, so it's yours. That's what DEI does. All right? It's not affirmative action. If anybody tells you that anywhere, if you get in a debate with anybody and they try to compare it, please put them in their place and let them know it is not the same. It is not the same. Well, anyways, you've got Governor Moore stumping across the country, and he says he wants to support black governors. But we are all old enough to remember when he campaigned against a black candidate running for governor in the state of Virginia. We're all old enough to remember that because it was just last year. But Governor Moore's number one fan, Pamela Wood, she forgets all about that. That's not part of the story, right? Because God forbid you have any integrity over there and you point out that he campaigned against a black woman running for governor in the state right next to us. Ridiculous. You should be ashamed of yourself. You know what? Bring back public shaming. Bring back public shaming. Governor Wes Moore should be ashamed that he claimed the Bronze Star when he didn't have it. He should be ashamed that he's, you know, now kind of hiding this Oxford thesis that got him the White House fellowship. He should be ashamed to take, you know, all of these congressional members that aren't even here in the state on a tugboat to see a bridge that does not exist. He should be ashamed of the fact that he's stumping around for candidates and telling people, this is what he's saying to people. I want to see more black governors, you know, in governor's mansions across the country. You should be ashamed of yourself for saying that while you quite literally went to Virginia and did stump speeches for Abigail Spanberger, the white woman. Okay, now I have nothing against who you choose to support in a race, but don't bring race up when you obviously don't mean it. What you want to see are the Democrats that you so love in office. It has nothing to do with color. You want to say that because it's a great, you know, that gets people fired up. It gets the people going. Right? It pulls at their heartstrings. It makes them emotional. You've got, you know, probably black people across the country looking at this puff piece and saying, wow, isn't he a great governor? He just wants to see more people like us that look like us representing us in office. Yeah. Not the story, not the case, but God forbid the Baltimore Banner actually tells the truth. All right. Let's get into this story here, if we could. two siblings ready to rest in Gwen Oak. I don't know if their funeral was held in Gwen Oak, but they were laid to rest. They were killed in their Gwen Oak home. They still have no suspects. The sister found in the hallway, she was 15 years old, very young, attending Western High School. By the way, this is a middle-class black family, middle-class neighborhood. These kids, good kids, not in the streets. All of the pictures that we see of these kids, you know, they're in their graduation gear, they're at school, they're helping out the community. This is like, you know, beyond belief that these kids were hurt. So they find the sister allegedly in the hallway, shot dead. They find the 9-year-old brother allegedly in his bedroom, shot dead. Again, this was on July 7th, and they're still telling us they have no idea who did it. Take a listen.
1: Well, two siblings found shot to death in their Gwen Oak home earlier this month were laid to rest today.
2: It was July 7th when police were called to a home on Talis Road and found 15-year-old Giovanna Meary and 9-year-old Steve Allen dead inside. Ashley Paul is in Canton for us tonight following what was certainly an emotional service.
3: And there was not a dry eye in the room as hundreds of people, friends, family, classmates, and community members donned in yellow and black, Gigi and Steve's favorite colors, filled the pews here at St. Casimir's Church in Canton. And tonight, police are still offering very limited information about what happened.
5: A sea of yellow and black pouring out of the St. Casimir Church in Canton as a community said their final goodbyes to 15-year-old Giovanna Meary and her brother, 9-year-old Steve Allen. It's been 2 weeks since the dreadful call that changed the lives of many people in the Gwen Oaks community forever.
24: Color of eyes, kids shot in the bedroom, and daughter shot in the hallway. Two patients reporting, nothing further.
5: Tonight, we still have very few details about what led to their deaths. Baltimore County Police responded to the home on Talls Road at around 7:30 p.m. on July 7th. Police say the parents came home and found the children shot inside.
25: I've seen a lot of things in my career, but this is something that's horrific, it's tragic, it's something that doesn't happen in this community here. I've worked here for a long time, and the worst things we get here are speeding complaints, noise complaints, neighbor complaints.
5: Police at the time said they believed the shooting was an isolated incident. But when we reached out today for an update on the case or any suspect information, all police would say was, quote, the investigation remains active, end quote. So as a family mourns, friends say goodbye, and a community grieves, the question haunting us all remains, why?
3: And as that investigation continues, Baltimore County Police are asking anyone with any information to give them a call at 1-866-7-LOCKUP. On your corner in Canton, I'm Ashley Paul, WJZ.
23: Okay, so this WJZ video, I had not seen it before, and watching it yesterday, I noticed something I did not notice previously. When we get back from the break, I will tell you about what I found, and again, you guys might already know all about this. Right now, though, we are going to go to the phone lines. We have our friend Tim Herb on the line. He's with RBC Wealth Management. He's got the Morning Market Flash every Monday, Wednesday, and Friday. Good morning, Tim. How are you?
26: Good morning, Kim. How are you?

0: kind of looking at the overall market and what transpired. When we look at, you know, the Dow, we look at some of the major averages again, and, you know, the shakeup right now we're seeing is the volatility that's being caused really from, from the markets, the tensions between the U.S. and overseas, and kind of what transpired also yesterday with the overall markets, you know, seeing some earnings coming out, technology earnings not faring so well, unfortunately, and as a result, of that, you know, we're seeing the markets trading. Actually, yesterday we're trading higher by the close. I should say they were lower to start the day, finishing higher by the close overall. But the U.S. markets, again, looking to be a little bit volatile with the price in oil, the tensions in Iran. As I said a moment ago, the Dow futures have dipped here this morning. Finishing in the green yesterday, though, but right now we're seeing oil prices trading about 3 to 4% higher. Brent crude futures are trading right around $94 to $95 a barrel. That's hitting kind of the highest level for the price of oil, Kim, in over a month. Kind of briefly topping $95 per barrel. West Texas Intermediate also trading higher, about $86 a barrel. So again, this tension right now, I guess, you know, oil prices trading higher. This is the 11th straight, I think, and maybe correct me if I'm wrong, Kim, the 11th straight round of U.S. strikes against Iran. So that's really creating some of the volatility. Markets trading lower yesterday, but then recovering to bounce back. So the close, the markets were actually higher. So U.S. equities across the board, the four major indices, the Dow Jones up 0.74%, S&P 500 posting a 0.89% gain, NASDAQ futures up about 1.3%, and the Russell up 1.5% yesterday. Again, not far from their best levels, but, you know, we're seeing this momentum rally, this bounce back yesterday in some of the technology names, in particular the memory stocks, some of the semiconductor names as well. But then again, looking at the market here this morning, we're kind of giving things back, right? And so it's been a little bit of a volatile theme, if you will, to the overall markets. You know, one day we're getting a bounce back and a recovery in technology names or across the board in other sectors, kind of this momentum bounce, if you will, Kim. But then, in fact, we hear about the tensions ongoing, continuing overseas with Iran, the prices of oil now creeping higher, and that's bringing the markets right back down again. So, unfortunately, stock futures are slipping here this morning, whereas yesterday we saw volatility with the bounce back and recovered yesterday, of course. So here we are this morning looking at the markets. Dow futures are down 94 points. S&P 500 futures came off 26 points, and the NASDAQ futures are down 259 points here to start off Wednesday morning. So there we have it, but who knows? Maybe we'll bounce back and recover for a solid gain here, you know, late in the day. We'll have to wait and see up until the close at 4 o'clock, and I'll talk to you on Friday morning, Kim.
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3: Hunter lied on a gun application form. 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Remember the guy, Jersey Shore star Mike? Yeah. Anyway, 8-month sentence for skirting $2.3 million in taxes. Not Hunter.
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1: All right. Thank you so much, Tim Herb, for letting us know what's going on in the markets. Yes, gas prices are astronomically high. Brian, the producer, did you get gas this morning? No, you already have your gas ready to go. See, you did see that it's up. Okay, by my house, it's at like 412 or something like that. So, yeah, I only filled my gas tank up halfway today. And I was just staying on the live. It could be down by Friday, so might as well just kind of wait it out, you know. You never know what's going to happen these days. All right, we're going to get right back into the story because before the break, I told you guys I saw something that I did not see before. You know, that reminds me of the Beauty and the Beast song. Oh, man. Oh. Why, see, this is, I think I do have ADHD. Why am I thinking this? Okay, so, I watched the video on Fox 45, and then I watched the video, I think it was, I want to say WMAR also had a report on these two siblings that were killed in Gwin Oak. And then when I watched the video on WJZ, and I don't know if it's the reporter and where she was standing and how this is very different, but I noticed that there were bullet holes on the outside of the house. And they never told us about this. And so when the WJZ reporter was speaking, there was a clip where they kind of panned.

0: knocked over. And there were bullet holes right there on the outside of the house. So when we were told, and I know Police Chief McCullough, and I know he said that he was very disturbed by this, and I can only imagine what it was like for those officers walking into that house and finding two young children dead. I can't even imagine what that's like. I can't imagine what their family is going through, their parents. My heart breaks for them. But of course, they've been keeping a lot of this information tight-lipped. Now, of course, you know, they don't want to put everything out there. This investigation is ongoing, and they want to make sure they capture the right person, of course. But when I saw this, I thought, okay, that's interesting, because if you were to go to the house, you would see that those bullet holes were on the outside of the house. So that wouldn't be information I don't think that they would keep close to the vest. But I don't know if you guys saw this. I don't know if you saw that, but I just wanted to point that out. Because here, you know, all this time that I've been thinking about these siblings, and I have, I've been thinking about this every day since we found out about it on July 8th. I have been thinking about this constantly. The same with the 7-year-old girl in Milford Mills. We were told that she was accidentally shot. We still don't have any information there. Okay, and so I've been thinking about this stuff a lot, because these are very young kids, and it pulls at your heartstrings. Well, anyways, I have been thinking this entire time that somebody actually went into this home in Gwen Oak and shot these children. They're in the home. Bullet holes, and this is more than one bullet holes on the outside of the house. I was shocked to see this, and I don't know if you guys saw it, but if you want to take a look at this report, again, WJZ, they have this video on their website, and then it's also on their YouTube channel if you want to check it out. But I just kind of wanted to give you that information in case you didn't have it like I didn't. I didn't have it at all. And, you know, I guess my mind, because my mind was wondering, was it somebody in the family? You know, when the parents said they came home to find the kids, were they not being very truthful? Was there, you know, some gap in their story? Was it possibly a murder-suicide, right? You had a 15-year-old and a 9-year-old. I wasn't sure what was going on there. But now that I've seen the bullets on the bullet holes, on the outside of the house, now I have even more questions. And I'm sure the Gwen Oak community has them as well. Anyways, just wanted to put that on your radar. When we get back, we'll talk about the bus crash into a building, another one in Parkville, Maryland.
1: With SRN News, I'm Rich Thomason in Washington. America's top diplomat says there's no way Iran can be allowed to control the Strait of Hormuz. Secretary of State Rubio says that doing so would set a very dangerous precedent. The U.S. putting the pedal to the metal with its Iran offensive, an 11th night of attacks targeting sites across the Islamic Republic. The Gulf Coast, Louisiana in particular, bracing for Bertha, the tropical storm expected to make landfall southeast of New Orleans late tonight or early tomorrow morning. Meanwhile, there's cleanup across the east, pummeled by a series of strong storms. New Jersey's Governor Mikey Sherrill blames a computer glitch for 6,600 non-citizens finding their way onto the state's voter rolls. On Wall Street this morning, ahead of the opening bell, stock futures for the Dow, NASDAQ, and the S&P all in the red. More details, srnnews.com.
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3: Now, Gary Stein on sports. Double dip of Orioles baseball for you today and tonight, 1:35 and 7:10 p.m. O's go with Dean Kramer and Kyle Bradish on the hill. Meanwhile, some important words here from bench coach Donnie Ecker, which Oriole fans hope will ring true.
4: Two things can be true. Your record is the truth, and so that does define who we've been. It does not define where we can go. You think about what could be possible for this team, and we'll put no boundaries on what the answer to that can be.
3: Elsewhere in Major League Baseball, this happened Monday night in Arizona, and it is not a laughing matter.
5: Rhoda Grauer swings on the first pitch and fouls it off of himself. He's still down. That might have caught him on the inner leg, maybe even higher. What do you see here, Dallas?
6: Yeah, that'll hurt.
5: And he's still down.
3: Athletics rookie Joshua Kuroda Grauer underwent emergency surgery Monday night to repair a ruptured testicle suffered via that foul ball off his own bat in that game against Arizona. Kuroda Grauer somehow managed to both finish the at-bat with a single and return to the field for the next inning before being taken to the hospital. And finally, the new season, that's season three of the show Quarterback, is officially out. This installment following four signal callers through the 2025 NFL season, among them Joe Flacco. Here he is at his home in New Jersey in his den, looking at and pondering the meaning of his Super Bowl mementos.
7: These are things that you think you're going to care about, like, a lot. I guess, like, the idea is, like, oh, yeah, that'd be cool to have, like, a little office and put some things up, and then you ultimately don't really care that much about it. Like this ring, for instance, you know, I think my kids like to look at it. I think that's ultimately what it's for.
3: All episodes currently streaming on Netflix, and it is worth the time. Coming up in 30 minutes, the Ravens' oldest free agent acquisition could be their most important. And that is Stein on Sports.
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9: Here are Fox 45 forecast, wrapping up with a few lingering showers today, otherwise still hot and kind of humid with temperatures in the upper 80s. Partly cloudy and turning more comfortable tonight as lows fall into the mid 60s. And then some really nice weather gets underway starting on Thursday. Bright and sunny, much less humid, a little cooler with highs settling into the low 80s for the end of the week. From the Fox 45 Weather Authority, I'm meteorologist Amy Aronson for Talk Radio 680 WCBM.
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0: We were talking about the sad story of the two siblings laid to rest yesterday, found dead in their Red Oak home. Interesting enough, I got a text here from a very good source. And she said, you know, Kim, there were also bullet holes, from her understanding on the neighbor's house, kind of like right there on the other side of where the bullet holes are on this home. And of course, this texter, she pointed out, you know, it would be interesting to know if the bullet holes came from, you know, the shots being fired in or outside the house, obviously. But this is a piece of the story I never knew. And we still haven't heard about the Ring camera footage, you know, if they have any. We still never heard because, you know, remember when we first heard this story, they did the press conference out there. You know, you had Chief McCullough. He was there. I have a lot of confidence that Baltimore County Police is going to solve this case. So I just want to make sure I put that out there. I have the utmost confidence in Baltimore County detectives and police, and I know they're going to do their job here. But when I saw the bullet holes on the outside of the house, and this is a nice neighborhood, as many people have pointed out, that's scary, right? That's scary because then they were saying, okay, well, they're still, you know, they don't look at this as an active scene. You know, they're looking at it as an isolated incident and a very targeted incident. And it's like, okay, well, was the gun fired from outside the home? And then, you know, one of the children happened to be in the hallway and the other children happened to be in the bedroom. I personally, if I lived in that neighborhood, I would like to know that information. But who knows? Maybe they have to keep that close to their vest. Who knows? Again, my heart goes out to the family. I don't know if you guys saw some of the scene, at the funeral home and at the church. Everybody wore black and yellow. Apparently that's the kids' favorite colors. I know the daughter went to Western High School. Well-to-do family. I can't even begin to imagine what everybody is going through. I can't begin to imagine. But of course we'll continue to watch and see what happens with this investigation. It's so heartbreaking. But I just want to kind of give you that information. All right. Another heartbreaking situation. All of the large buses and the trucks hitting buildings across the Baltimore region. How does this continue to happen? I don't actually know. Of course, don't forget, you can always weigh in on any of these conversations. 410-WCBM-680, 410-922-6680. You can always text me in the text line. An MTA bus, of course, we talked about this, ran into a building on Reisterstown Road just a couple of weeks ago. Lots of people ended up injured. I think they said it was over 30 people. In that tragic situation, now we did see some outside camera views, like a Ring camera footage, but I think it was the cameras on some of those buildings over there. We talked to our friend JB, the Ouch guy. His building is right there on the corner, so he's upstairs. The video that I saw, that must have been video from his building on the outside. And so you see the bus kind of barreling down. It's somewhat of a hill there in that traffic light, if you're familiar. The bus goes barreling down, and then you can almost see where they must have hit the gas after the light had turned red, and they were nowhere near the light. And of course, all of these individuals were hurt. Sad situation. Dundalk, thank goodness, is a blue collar area where everybody's got a job. Nobody was home. So here you have this tractor trailer, and many of you guys called in saying, of course, it's been worse since the collapse of the Francis Scott Key Bridge. But you guys are all familiar, I'm sure, with Dundalk Avenue. Kind of hard to put a tractor trailer into a row of row homes over there. It's not a narrow road. So anyways, yesterday, I don't know if you guys were watching the news or saw any of the notifications or listened to WCBM, but you hear about a school bus where students were on this bus slam into a building in Parkville. Take a listen.
1: Just within the past 2 or 3 minutes, they were actually able to tow that bus away from the scene here. But just take a look at that gaping hole in that building right over here. The road is still closed off in this area. Both that building was occupied and the bus was occupied. And tonight we're hearing from people that heard and felt the impact. Sky 11 over the scene of a school bus that crashed into a building on Tuesday afternoon in Parkville. It sent 2 adults and a child to the hospital.
2: Building shook, heard the boom, was like, earthquake?
1: Carrie Shelley is the owner of the shop next door and was working when the whole thing happened.
2: had my 1.5-year-old with me. So I grabbed him. I heard the second boom and I was like, accident, ran out the door.
1: The fire department says that emergency crews got the call just before 2:30. And the top right of the surveillance footage, you can see part of the bus at an intersection right before the crash. On board, 2 adults and 3 students from the Maryland School for the Blind.
3: One of those students, as well as one of the adults, the driver of the bus, were transported to a local hospital. Minor injuries at this time, as well as 1 additional adult from the scene that was transported with minor injuries.
1: Shelly says that she called 911 and multiple people helped right afterwards.
2: A couple of people opened up the door and helped the kids out, got them on the steps and tried to calm them as much as possible.
1: Our cameras also captured a car that was damaged in the accident. You can see the airbags were deployed. People nearby described what they saw and heard.
4: We were just sitting there, and then it felt like we got hit, I'd say 3 times. We got out. I expected to see multiple cars. There was only one.
1: Now many are wondering what could have led to this.
2: It's scary. It's very, very scary.
1: Very scary situation indeed. That was on a lot of people's minds right now. As you can take a look at this scene, again, within the past 5 minutes, they literally were able to pull this bus out, and they towed it away. And just take a look at that gaping hole right there. Now, the big question is the structural stability of that building. That's something that they're most likely going to look into very soon. The cause of this crash remains under investigation. Baltimore County Police are looking into that. Kyrie Stewart, TV 11 News.
0: Baltimore County Police, they are busy, aren't they? Very, very busy. Another heartbreaking story. Thank goodness no one was killed. When I first got the notification, of course, I went as fast as I could over to Facebook because I knew that there were helicopters in the air and I wanted to see, you know, what the, you could see. And if you got a chance to take a look at this, this school bus, I mean, it wasn't that it just crashed into the building. I don't know, Brian, the producer, if you saw it, it was completely inside. None of the school bus, was outside of the building. It was completely inside of the building. Again, where you would look at this and say, did they even bother to hit the brakes? Was it a medical emergency? What happened? Thank goodness the students and those aboard the bus and all of those that were there at the scene were not injured too much. I still don't know. They said minor injuries on that student and the bus driver that went to the hospital. Of course, they mentioned this was carrying students from the School of the Blind. Now, just so you know, I actually have worked with that school in the past. Great kids over there. Great school, by the way. This was through my nonprofit. They were looking to have some of these kids do kind of like internships at local businesses and nonprofits. And so we were doing a course workforce development, and they kind of wanted the kids to come in and work in the office and kind of get familiar with those that were coming in with their stories of applying for jobs. And, you know, when I was speaking to the woman there at the school, she was like, yeah, maybe they'll see how the interview process goes, because we do like mock interviews, and we got, you know, did the makeovers, and we were helping and we were working with employers. And so they were able to talk to some of the employers to see if they were good fits or matches for some of the jobs that they had open, right? That was it. It was kind of the exposure of it all. And so I had 2 of their students that were at my office there in Port Covington, and they were with me for almost an entire summer. And so they would get dropped off on the bus. They would get dropped off there. You know, there's no public transportation at that time. I don't know if they've, you know, done anything more over there at Port Covington, but at that time, they were dropped off by bus. And then there were some days, if we were done early, I would then just take the kids with me, because there were only 2, and I would drop them off at the School of the Blind. Anyways, I could not believe it when I heard this. I'm sure those students are going to be traumatized. I can't even imagine how they were feeling in that moment. But I hope there is a full investigation. You know, I got an email from a woman named Nina. Good morning, Nina, if you're listening to the show. She pointed out that we still don't know much about the other crashes. Really not, you know, we don't know anything. And she pointed out, she said, do you notice we don't even get the names of the drivers? She said, we don't have the names. And she's right. With the MTA bus crash on Reisterstown Road, I think they said the driver was 31 years old. And then that's when I was questioning, of course, you know, was there actually a medical emergency? But, you know, 31, you can still have medical problems as well, you know. But I guess my big question is, you know, when we're seeing all this happening here locally, we're also seeing this on the national level. And I'm not, my mind isn't thinking about the illegal immigration piece, just so you know. That's not where my mind is headed on this one. Could it be a situation like that? Sure, it could be anything at this point because we don't have the information. But I do wonder, about the CDL licensing. And I do wonder if they have changed the test at all. And I do wonder, because of the bus driving shortages that, or bus driver shortages that we've had, are they being more lenient in giving out some of these CDL licenses? I do have this question at this point, because this just seems like a lot for me. And maybe you guys don't feel the same way. I'm going to read your text messages here. Do you want to weigh in? 410-WCBM-680. 410-922-6680. A couple of texts here. Let's see. John said, I wonder if the driver could be illegal or illiterate. John, I don't know, but it definitely raises a lot of red flags. It definitely raises red flags. Now, this, I could just be coming up with this in my mind just because it's happening, you know, much more, often, but this could be a situation where they did have a medical emergency. That could be true. There could be a situation where there wasn't enough maintenance done on the bus. And when I saw the pictures of the bus and this incident yesterday and how it was completely in that building, it went through the entire front where, you know, you've got bricks and you've got, you know, there was like, of course, there was a large window there. But it went all the way through. And you would think that even if you were driven off the road, at some point in time, you would try to hit the brakes. I don't know. I guess, you know, on a street like that, just so you guys know, it's Harford and Taylor Avenue, if you're familiar. On a road like that, I'm guessing it's probably near that giant, grocery store. I'm guessing it's over in that area. There's like a Chipotle, a haircuttery, you know, all that stuff over there. On that road, there are cars that I think sometimes do go too fast, right? Because there are little areas there where it's like a straightaway. You don't have a whole lot of traffic lights. But I wouldn't think that you would be able to go that fast, right? Unless you're really speeding through some of those lights and maybe not paying attention to the lights. But even if you're, you know, trying to avoid a car that's, you know, acting like a crazy goon or something, at what point do you not try to steer away from driving into, you know, this building? I think that's kind of most likely what happened with the truck that went into the row homes in Dundalk. Remember he hit the light post there? He probably, most likely, obviously was not there, not a part of the investigation, but most likely attempted to steer away from the row homes, and that's probably why he went into that light pole and up the sidewalk. It's very interesting that that didn't happen yesterday in this scenario. You know, you get run off the road, and then you don't hit the brakes, and you don't turn the wheel? Again, could be a medical emergency. Could be. But very interesting. Anyways, some of these things where I look at it, I'm just like, wow, this is interesting. Let me go back to the text line here. I've got Michael says, Kim, my neighbor is a retired bus driver, and he said a high percentage of them drink alcohol. And I've seen them go into that corner liquor store near Ponca and Eastern Avenue. I also drive a lot for work, and I noticed they are very aggressive drivers. Yeah, I hope that's not the case, Michael, especially when they're carrying children, right? Todd and Street says, absolutely not. I don't think they're lenient with the licensing. It's DOT is dropping the hammer on the school and the drivers. Todd and Street said that. Well, Todd, I hope that you're right, that they're not being lenient at all. I've got Bob who said, this is the 20th time a vehicle has gone through the front of a business, according to an employee. Bob, you know, it's happening very often, and I was just pointing out the ones that we've seen in the last 2 weeks. But it's happening a lot. Another texter asked if whether or not the driver could be under the influence. When we get back, I'll read more of your text messages, but very, very curious to find out what happens, you know, once these investigations are concluded. I will be watching for sure. And you know what? 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
0: All right, we're wrapping up the conversation here. Local news, of course. Two siblings that were found dead in their home in Glen Oak, they were laid to rest yesterday. Robert did send me a text message with a story linked to it. I guess this is a story that Channel 11 did a couple days ago. And this story does mention a bullet hole in the nearby house as well. And this was a written piece. Thank you, Robert, for sending that over to the texter that's texted in earlier. And she said she heard about the bullet hole in the neighbor's house. I guess, yes, that is exactly what Channel 11 is also reporting. Craig in the text line says, happy Wednesday. Kim, what's the likelihood of getting details on this bus crash or anything on those poor babies shot in Glen Oak? There seems to be an information abyss we are living in. Yeah, Craig, we don't get a ton of information. I'm going to stay on top of this as much as I can. But I would think that this, you know, the two kids killed in Glen Oak, I would think that they would do a major press conference once they, you know, are able to figure that out. I would hope. Let's see. As Clay says, good morning, Kim. One thing you keep missing, those buses didn't simply run into the building. Something caused the driver of the bus to lose control. Definitely one in Pikesville was a case where the bus collided with another vehicle or several vehicles, causing it to hit the building. On Harford and Lavender Avenue, I saw a seriously damaged vehicle nearby. There was probably a collision that caused the bus to lose control and hit the building. Clay, you know, Wakesmills, Clay, I understand what you're saying there. And I did see the car that was out there yesterday. It was a very small car. I don't know. Maybe they were trying to swerve and miss that car. And that's what I said earlier. That's a possibility. But that bus was clean into that building, as if the brakes didn't work. And then when it comes to the MTA bus that was on Reisterstown Road, I watched that video over and over again. That bus accelerated after the light turned red. And he was not trying to avoid a car at that time. He accelerated on that gas. But I know what you're saying there, Clay. All right, we get back. I want to talk about some of this fraud and corruption that the governor, Mickey Sherrill, is letting everybody know about when it comes to their voter rolls. Now, this is something we're going to see in many different states. I just wonder how many states, especially blue states, are going to come forward and be transparent about this information. We shall see. We'll also talk about Governor Wes Moore and the latest puff piece in the Baltimore Banner. Stay right there.
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15: Breaking news this hour from Town Hall. Amit Thomason. President Trump is warning Iran the U.S. will destroy one bridge or one power plant each time Iran shoots at a ship in the Strait of Hormuz. The warning on social media comes as the U.S. puts the pedal to the metal in its Iran offensive.
16: The U.S. military completed an 11th night of strikes on Iran. Central Command saying the latest targets included aircraft hangars and drone storage sites. Iranian air defenses activated near the capital, Tehran, and Iran's state-run news agency reported explosions in half a dozen provinces. Before those strikes, Iran's interior minister had traveled to Pakistan, a key mediator. But at the White House Tuesday, President Trump told reporters,
17: "Until they're ready to meet in a meaningful way, we have no interest."
16: And the conflict appears to be widening. Yemen's Houthi rebels declaring a naval blockade of Saudi Arabia, vowing to block the Bab el-Mandeb Strait and cut shipping between the Red Sea and the Gulf of Aden. With the Strait of Hormuz blocked, Saudi Arabia has been relying on a pipeline to the Red Sea to get oil out to market. I'm Ben Thomas.
18: The Gulf Coast, Louisiana in particular, is bracing for Bertha, tropical storm expected to make landfall southeast of New Orleans late tonight or early tomorrow morning. Meanwhile, its cleanup across parts of the east, pounded by a series of strong storms, West Virginia, especially hard hit. New Jersey's Governor Mikey Sherrill blaming a computer glitch for 6,600 non-citizens finding their way onto the state's voter rolls. OpenAI says its artificial intelligence system hacked into another AI company all on its own without outside help. OpenAI calls it an unprecedented cyber incident. Congressman Andy Biggs has captured the GOP nomination for Arizona governor, former head of the House Freedom Caucus, an ally of President Trump. On Wall Street, the Dow 225 points higher. More on these stories, townhall.com.
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18: The unassuming house in Austria, Hitler's birthplace, set to officially reopen as a police station.
19: Braunau is an attractive town in northern Austria on the border with Germany, but it's also the place where Hitler was born in 1889. The future Nazi leader only lived for a short time in the upstairs rooms of the pale yellow three-story building, but there's long been disagreement over its fate. For decades, the government rented it from the owner in an attempt to stop far-right tourism. It was once used as a center for people with disabilities, but when the landlady refused renovations and government offers to buy it, the building was seized by the state.
18: The BBC's Joanna Keane. French lawmakers approving a bill banning youngsters under 15 from using social media. The move makes France first country in the EU to pass a blanket ban on platforms. Concerns grow worldwide over the harmful impact on kids. News and analysis, townhall.com. A long-lost plane wreck, one of historical significance, has been located.
20: The wreckage from a Pan Am plane crash in the ocean 74 years ago that helped lead to requirements for the passenger safety briefings on every flight today has been found off the coast of Puerto Rico. The talks flight attendants deliver about how to inflate a life vest or find the exits on a plane that are routine today were developed after 52 people perished aboard Pan Am's Clipper Endeavor because they didn't get off the plane before it sank. Explorers used an autonomous sonar drone to find the fuselage and tail of the DC-4 last month under 2,000 feet of water. Keith Peters reporting.
18: Nicolas Maduro returns to a New York courtroom as his lawyers continue their objections to the U.S. military action that snatched Venezuela's dictator from power. Maduro now being held in a Brooklyn jail, facing drug trafficking charges. Townhall.com.
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3: As the Hall of Famer Ernie Banks used to say, let's play two, and that's exactly what the O's and Red Sox will do today, day-night style, 1:35 and 7:10 p.m. The Birds sit three behind the red-hot Red Sox in the AL wildcard race. Dean Kramer will go this afternoon, Kyle Bradish in the nightcap. Meanwhile, some positive news for the Birds, and it's looking like a quick return to action for Sam Basayo. The O's catcher had to leave Sunday's game against the Astros with shoulder discomfort. MLB.com reporting last night that Basayo is likely to avoid a stint on the injured list. The football week where other than Trey Hendrickson, the most impactful free agent pickup for the Ravens, could end up being their oldest. Talking about defensive end Calais Campbell, who will turn 40 on September 1st.
4: Well, there's a lot of people out there who want to play, can't get a job, right? Of course, like, right, you know, I would love to win a Super Bowl. More than anything, I want to be an impactful player winning the Super Bowl.
3: It's a difficult time for Campbell dealing with family tragedy. His brother, Sierra Campbell, has been arrested and charged with the murder of their mother, Nateel Campbell, back in June. Coming up in 30 minutes, taking a foul ball south of the border. And that is Stein on Sports.
22: Hi, this is Rod Wittstedt. 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That's 410-525-WILL. Thank you. By the way, $750 is still a great rate.
23: Your Fox 45 forecast, a few leftover showers today, otherwise still hot and humid with temperatures in the upper 80s, partly cloudy tonight and more comfortable as temperatures fall back into the mid-60s. From the Fox 45 Weather Authority, I'm meteorologist Amy Aronson for Talk Radio 680 WCBM.
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0: All right. Good morning. Good morning. Happy Wednesday, everyone. We were just the last hour talking about the some of the local stories here that are big headlines. Of course, the bus that was crashed into a building there in Parkville yesterday. And then we also were talking about the two siblings that were laid to rest. Again, just yesterday, they were shot and killed in their home in Gwen Oak. And so we were talking about that story. And again, Robert, thank you in the text line for sending over the article showing that the neighbor also did share that they had a bullet hole on the side of their house as well. Now, we do not know what kind of weapon was used. And we were just told that the two siblings were shot. But we don't know what kind of weapon was used there, or which gun, I should say. I do have a text here from Firefighter John. John says, Kim, it has been my experience that when the economy is struggling and gas prices are high, maintenance costs are also high. Some companies will skip on maintenance. I'm not saying that's what happened, but I would not be surprised. With high-profile incidents like this, hopefully they will be looking into just that and making sure preventative maintenance has been done on these buses and no quarters were cut. Obviously, they would do blood and alcohol substance abuse testing as well as analyzing whether the drivers were distracted. Yeah, Firefighter John, of course, thank you for your service. And I was actually saying during the break there to Brian, the producer, that I wonder if, you know, even possibly juveniles were involved. Because if you heard the interview from the young lady that was sitting there at the light, there was a car that had the two airbags that were deployed. She said that her car was hit three times from behind. And so, of course, she immediately thought that it was going to be a car pileup. Turns out it was that car that had the airbags deployed. And so she said at that point, she believed it was that one car that hit her three times. Now, of course, they're going to do this entire investigation, but if you go back and take a look at that interview, that I saw that on Channel 11 when they were speaking to the woman in that other car. But she said that, yeah, she was hit three times. And was surprised that it was only one vehicle behind her. But yeah, we'll see whether or not, you know, that is the case. Again, always, always could have been a medical emergency. And unfortunately, that does happen. All right. I do want to go to New Jersey, if I could. Also, real quick, because I know there's still some tickets left for the Kim Klasick Putting Social. I'm praying and hoping for a sold-out event. It's August 20th, 5 p.m. to 8 p.m. We'll be at Turf Valley Resort. We'll be right outside of Alexandra's. If you're familiar with the resort, that Alexandra's is the restaurant there. We will have food provided for you. It's a cash bar. Right outside, you've got the putting green. And so Andy in sales and our marketing manager, Jonathan, they set up the putting green like a full-on obstacle course, and it's actually a lot of fun. And so we play, we putt, and even if you don't putt, you can still come out and have fun, by the way. But we putt, and there is going to be a grand prize winner, second place, and a third place winner, grand prize round of golf with myself and three of your friends, or well, two of your friends, because then that would be a foursome there. And then, of course, you've got gift cards to the Turf Valley Pro Shop, which is also great for the second place winner and the third place winner. And then, even if you don't putt and you don't win, it's still a really good time. Tickets are only $40. You can get your tickets at WCBM.com. Also, if you have the app, you can just click right on the digital flyer for Kim Klasick Putting Social, and it should populate there for you as well. I hope to see all of you out. This is my one event of the year, my big event, and I do like to meet all of you. You know, that's always fun, and it's always great to put a face with a text message or a phone call. So if you could come out, again, it's August 20th. It is a Thursday, 5 p.m. to 8 p.m., Turf Valley Resort, and it is the Kim Klasick Putting Social. It is the second annual Kim Klasick Putting Social, and I hope that I can see you there. All right. I did want to talk again about the voter rolls and the corruption in New Jersey. Now, I am just going to take a wild guess that there is something similar happening here in the state of Maryland. I will also say that I am almost certain, I would say 99% certain, that this is definitely happening in Pennsylvania, because you had people like Doug Mastriano and others that were complaining about what they're now doing at the DMV. And this was a couple years ago. And Doug Mastriano pointed out that they were registering people to vote when they were coming in to get either a driver's license or a state ID. And of course, we're all saying then, what could possibly go wrong, right? What could go wrong? Well, Mickey Sherrill, the new governor there in New Jersey, she had a press conference yesterday. And I noticed when she walked out to the podium, she was like speed walking. She looked so angry. So I give credit where credit is due. She came forward with this information, and I think, you know, she should be applauded for that. Take a listen.
1: This breaking just a moment ago, New Jersey's Democratic governor, Mickey Sherrill, says that some 6,000 non-U.S. citizens were actually registered to vote in the state's motor vehicle system. Eric Shawn has some breaking details right here in the New York newsroom for us. Eric, what can you tell us?
2: Yeah, Jillian, it turns out that thousands of non-citizens were added to New Jersey's voter rolls, and some even voted because of a computer glitch. Another state says it's trying to clean that up. New Jersey's governor, Mikey Sherrill, says that a software error in the state's motor vehicle system led to about 6,600 people who are not citizens being registered as Garden State voters when they apply for a driver's license. She says even though the applicants answered no on the license and also state ID card application forms, well, the computer registered yes as citizens. She says it all happened under the previous administration of Democratic Governor Phil Murphy, and she's ordered the illegal voters be removed from the rolls.
5: It's unacceptable that the vendor released software with such a glaring error. It's unacceptable that the MVC took a year to get this issue fixed. And it's unacceptable that no one in the previous administration brought this to light, demanded accountability, or took action when it happened years ago.
2: Well, the investigation says it found less than 400 of those who were improperly registered actually did vote. And of those 400, they were registered in all the parties. There were Democrats, Republicans, and unaffiliated voters. They were registered over a one-year period from June 2023 to 24. And elections held during that time, well, they included the state legislature, municipal contests, school board elections in 2023, as well as in 2024, the U.S. Senate, congressional races, and the presidential election, which Kamala Harris won by more than 250,000 votes. And Cheryl herself was elected as governor last year, and she won by nearly 500,000 votes.
0: Okay, so this was a situation where, you know, the amount of people that were illegally registered to vote wouldn't make a huge difference in some of these elections, right? Now, I don't know as far as local jurisdictions, right? I don't know exactly, excuse me, some of the vote counts there. But I would think that people would be online complaining about it if that were the case. Now, of course, you have many people commenting. This is why we need the Save America Act. I do believe that. I think many people across this country would love to see voter ID. But for some reason, you have people in Capitol Hill that just do not want to get it done. Now, I did give Cheryl, the governor there, some credit for coming forward with it. Now, during her press conference, I don't know how, but she still somehow ended up blaming Trump for something. It was it's like the TDS, or maybe just, you know, it's kind of like throwing meat to the base where they just have to come up there and say something negative about Trump. I don't know what it is, but of course, you know, this kind of goes in line with the press conference he had last week. And he said that there is election interference. And during that press conference, he noted again, like we hear from our friend Kate Sullivan and others from Secure the Vote here in Maryland, the voter rolls are not clear. Okay? That is a fact. They are not clear. And when you have this situation where you can go in and get a state ID and you are automatically registered to vote, of course, that's a problem because you have many blue states, including this one, that allows illegal immigrants to receive a photo ID issued by the state. I also don't appreciate that. I gotta be honest with you. I don't appreciate that. I know there are people here on work visas and things like that. And, you know, for that, I would say, okay, fine, whatever. They need a state issue ID. But there are many instances where you have people that are here illegally waiting to see an immigration judge that are still able to get a state ID. Why are we doing this? Those individuals, according to the law, can't even get a job. So why are we doing this? I don't know. I don't get it. You know, it is what it is. I know that's not going to change here in the state of Maryland. But yes, you ended up with 6,600 people on the voter rolls that were not U.S. citizens. And they're saying it happened between June 2024. And of course, she wanted to point out the governor there, Ms. Governor Cheryl. She said it was almost 3 years prior to me taking office that these individuals were registered. And so she wants to say, hey, my hands are clean here. I saw what happened and now I'm being transparent. Now, she did not note, and I noticed this, she did not note how there's going to be safeguards moving forward so this doesn't happen again. She never said, you know, we're going to make sure that U.S. citizens are not able to get a state ID. She didn't say anything that would, you know, put any confidence into the voter thinking, okay, well, this is a done deal. No. And then if you also noted, she said that there was a vendor error. Where have we heard that before? Where have we heard that before? Where there was a glitch in the system? I'm sorry, but this is why the DOJ is requesting to see voter rolls from every state. And the longer that Jared DeMarinis here in the state of Maryland continues to put up this wall after we saw our quote unquote error, our mishap, this primary election, you would think that that information that came out yesterday from New Jersey would send a red flag to Jared DeMarinis, letting him know, look, here you have a Democrat doing the right thing by putting this out there. If something shady happened under Linda Lamone, who previously was there at the Maryland Board of Elections, Jared, this would be the perfect time for you to hand over the voter roll information and say, hey, this actually began and occurred, you know, before I took office here. You could say that, Jared. You could act like your hands are clean. Why not do it? We found out about the superintendent of Iowa schools. That illegal immigrant was on our voter rolls. Who do you think you're fooling? We all know, Jared. We all know. And in a situation like this, there are going to be many races come November that are going to be very close. And I do believe that. And if you have 6,600, like you saw with U.S. Non-U.S. citizens in New Jersey, that could make a difference. I also put in my notes here, if you guys want to weigh in, you can, 410-WCBM-680, 410-922-6680. I think that this is going to play a big part in California, in the Los Angeles mayoral race. And I know they're still kind of on pins and needles over there, but you had this crazy Mamdani-type character. She was dead last on election day. Nowhere near. She conceded her race, and she wished Karen Bass and Spencer Pratt good luck in their runoff, right? Well, somehow, some way, out of nowhere, the woman that conceded her race, that nobody even, you know, knew about her, she was like a non-heard of candidate, her platform was crazy. She says that housing is a right, right? It's absolutely crazy. Anyways, she came out of, you know, from behind and ended up overtaking Spencer Pratt. And he was way out front on election day. So Spencer Pratt did put out a message saying, you know, this isn't over. We're going to still try to fight this thing and see what happened. But I would think that this information here and what President Trump announced last week, I would think that this could raise some flags and enough flags to do an investigation in Los Angeles on the primary election there. And I hope it's being done now. I hope it's being done now. I've been watching the RNC. You guys know Joe Gruters. He's now the head of the RNC. I haven't seen him in L.A., but I hope that they're taking this seriously. Because the amount of votes, and you know what? During the break, I'll get the exact number now. Because they were counting. They were counting mail-in ballots in Los Angeles for weeks. Weeks after the election, you know, ended. And it's like, okay. And now you're telling us this woman's now way out front? Shenanigans. I'm calling shenanigans. All right, you guys can weigh in. Go ahead and call 410-WCBM-680, 410-922-6680.

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0: All right, we're talking about voter fraud, and yes, they still have not passed the Save America Act on Capitol Hill. We're still waiting for that, of course. But I did mention the Los Angeles mayoral race before the break. Now, Karen Bass, she's at the top of this runoff race, which, I suspected she would be. She's got 292,593 votes. But now you've got this woman, Ms. Ramon, and I believe you say her name, Natalia? I have no idea what that is. Anyway, she comes in at 247,781 votes, and then you have Spencer Pratt at 217,977 votes. So they're saying he's down 30,000 votes. So in the runoff, you got Ms. Rahman at 29% and Spencer Pratt at 25.5%. Now, they are already doing an investigation into what occurred on Skid Row, and that's because they had some video there of people registering the whole homeless in that area up to vote. And, of course, they were also caught paying some of these individuals registering to vote. So I know that investigation's ongoing, but hopefully after what you just saw in New Jersey at the press conference last week, hopefully they're looking into whether or not there are non-U.S. citizens that have registered to vote there in California. Go to the phone lines. I've got George in Timonium. Hey, George.
5: Hey, Kim. How you doing?
0: I'm doing well.
5: I called, because of all this vote controversy, I called to give you a little historical context. Back in 1992, Bill Clinton pushed through the Motor Voter Bill. If you got a driver's license any place in the country, they would send you a registration or register you to vote. It's the Motor Voter Bill. If you kill that, they'll kill these illegal votes. And you can absolutely bet that in California, which has, I believe, the highest illegal immigrant population across the country. That they just pass out driver's licenses to everybody. But you can bet that there are literally millions of illegals voting in California because, again, Motor Voter Bill 1992, Bill Clinton, and I'm sure that he had this little twinkle in his eye for this in the future.
0: Yeah.
5: Historical context.
0: Thank you so much, George. I appreciate it. Thank you so much for calling in, as always. I hope you have a great
5: week.
0: Yeah, you too. Have a great week. Yeah, I did not know about this bill in 1992. That would make sense. And I think in California, if they find out that it was, in fact, there were non-citizens voting, I would hope that they would throw those votes out, you know, when it comes to this mayoral race and other races as well. Go back to the phone lines here. I've got George and Gamber. Hey, George.
6: Yes, Kim, let's not get distracted by this, how this is being presented. First of all, this was for 1 year in Jersey only. What about all the other years? Secondly, this was just the people that checked the

0: no, I'm not a citizen box and got put on the voter rolls. What about the ones who weren't honest and checked the I am a citizen box and got put on the voter rolls, who were illegals and not citizens?
1: Yeah, yeah. No, and I got a text that said the same thing. That could be a large number as well, George. You're right.
0: Much larger.
1: Yeah. I hope they do a full investigation. But, you know, the fact that they're not handing these voter rolls over to the DOJ, this is the point, right? This
0: exactly.
1: This is the point here. George, thank you so much for calling in. I appreciate you.
0: Alrighty.
1: Thank you. I mean, George is correct. Jeff in the text line, he said the same thing. There might have been many people that would just check the I am a citizen box. And no, I don't have any confidence that the DMV would check that out. I have no confidence whatsoever. But I also believe, Mickey Sherrill, obviously it was a large, number of votes between she and Jack Cianarelli. I think, George and Gamber just pointed out that was for 1 year. He's right. How many other years has this happened? I guess, you know, again, until they hand over the information, we won't know. We won't know. This should be mandatory. They should have to hand it over. And I don't see anybody. The only people complaining about the voter rolls going into the hands of the DOJ are the elected officials. I have yet to see any citizen saying, oh, I don't want this to happen. I don't want this to occur. The same thing we saw with Doge, right? They were like, Elon Musk and his crew, they shouldn't have, all this information. And what gives them the authority to have this information? You notice there were not many people that were standing up upset about Doge. It was just the Democrats in elected positions. They were the ones that were upset because they are the shady individuals. We got more when we get back.
2: With SRN News, I'm Rich Thomason in Washington. President Trump has a new warning for Iran, warning the Iranians that every time they shoot at a ship in the Strait of Hormuz, they're going to lose one bridge or one power plant. And Secretary of State Rubio says Iran must not be allowed to control the Strait of Hormuz because to do so would set a very dangerous global precedent. Close ally of President Trump, Congressman Andy Biggs. He's won Arizona's Republican gubernatorial primary. Large swath of the East has been pounded by severe storms, flooding rains, and fierce winds. State of West Virginia, especially hard hit, every county now under a state of emergency declared by the governor. Tropical storm Bertha expected to make landfall along the Louisiana Gulf Coast late tonight, very early tomorrow morning. The Dow is up 217 points, NASDAQ down 71. More details, srnnews.com.
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4: Sports. Double dip of Orioles baseball for you today and tonight, 1:35 and 7:10 p.m. O's go with Dean Kramer and Kyle Bradish on the hill. Meanwhile, some important words here from bench coach Donnie Ecker, which Oriole fans hope will ring true.
5: Two things can be true. Your record is the truth, and so that does define who we've been. It does not define where we can go. You think about what could be possible for this team, and we'll put no boundaries on what the answer to that could be.
4: Elsewhere in Major League Baseball, this happened Monday night in Arizona, and it is not a laughing matter.
6: Carota Grauer swings on the first pitch and fouls it off of himself. He's still down.
7: might have caught him on the inner leg, maybe even higher. What do you see here, Dallas?
8: Yeah, that'll hurt.
7: He's still down.
4: Athletics rookie Joshua Kuroda-Grauer underwent emergency surgery Monday night to repair a ruptured testicle suffered via that foul ball off his own bat in that game against Arizona. Kuroda-Grauer somehow managed to both finish the at-bat with a single and return to the field for the next inning before being taken to the hospital. And finally, the new season, that's season three of the show Quarterback, is officially out. This installment following four signal callers through the 2025 NFL season, among them Joe Flacco. Here he is at his home in New Jersey in his den, looking at and pondering the meaning of his Super Bowl mementos.
9: These are things that you think you're going to care about, like, a lot. I guess, like, the idea is, like, oh, yeah, that'd be cool to have, like, a little office and put some things up. And then you ultimately don't really care that much about it. Like, this ring, for instance, you know, I think my kids like to look at it. I think that's ultimately what it's for.
4: 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And that is Stein on Sports.
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11: Here are Fox 45 forecast, wrapping up with a few lingering showers today, otherwise still hot and kind of humid with temperatures in the upper 80s. Partly cloudy and turning more comfortable tonight as lows fall into the mid 60s. And then some really nice weather gets underway starting on Thursday. Bright and sunny, much less humid, a little cooler with highs settling into the low 80s for the end of the week. From the Fox 45 Weather Authority, I'm meteorologist Amy Aronson for Talk Radio 680 WCBM.
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1: 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So you have to call 410-321-1100. Again, that's 410-321-1100. Get in on that deal. You will love it. Trust me. All right. For the break, we're talking about the voter fraud in New Jersey. Have some more great text messages that have come in. Also have a caller on the line. I've got Rich in Joppa. Hey, Rich.
15: Hey, Kim. How are you?
1: Doing well.
15: You know, the funny thing to me is, you know, it just goes back to law and order. It goes back to the idea that the Democrats are fighting the devil, and if you're fighting the devil, you can fight unfair. I can tell you right now that if Kamala Harris would have won the election and proven in a court of law, Republicans would have accepted it. It would have been horrible, but we would have accepted it.
1: Yeah.
15: It just goes to show you that when you have, when you believe you're fighting Hitler or the devil or evil, you can cheat. And that's what they believe.
1: Yeah, I think you're right there.
15: They believe it's okay to cheat. It's okay to cheat because you're fighting the devil. And that's why they make him out to be so bad. That's why every meme, every news channel does nothing but make him out to be the devil. There's a post right now that FIFA is charging Spain taxes for their winnings. And no other country's done that. Well, that was negotiated by FIFA 4 years ago. Three years ago. It has nothing to do with Trump, but they're blaming Trump online. Oh, it's his fault. He's taxing these people, and they shouldn't have to pay taxes on their winnings because no other country does that. Well, that was negotiated by your soccer league. It has nothing to do with Trump.
1: Yeah. You're right. Rich. That's what they think in their minds. You're so right. Thank you, Rich, so much. Hope you have a great week.
15: Thank you, you too.
1: Thank you. I mean, he is right. That is how they look at this, that they are fighting this huge Goliath. He's the awful person with the upper hand. He's rich. He's white. He's so straight. You know, it's like he's all these awful things. But yet, overwhelmingly, like I said, when you win the popular vote as a Republican, that's huge. That's huge. Now, part of that, obviously, Kamala Harris was a terrible candidate. But I think people really do believe in Trump. And I think that you had some people that said, look, I don't like the mean tweets. I don't like his attitude. But I like the country a lot better when he's in charge. And so, yeah, I agree with you, Rich. I have a text here from Brad. It says, I think it's highly possible that most of those 6,000-plus votes cast by non-citizens were just harvested ballots, and the individual people didn't actually cast a vote. Their ballots were just created, collected, and filled out by someone else, like homeless people for the names that the Democrats wanted. Brad, I think that you could obviously be onto something there. And you know what? Many people pointing out that was just one year. I would assume that that number is a lot higher, as far as non-citizens that are registered there in New Jersey. New Jersey, and we've had a lot of people on the show from New Jersey, elected officials, most of them, local county, council people. But they talk about the shenanigans there and say that it is very similar to what they see here in Maryland. And they're also dealing with an energy crisis, by the way, the same way we are. And of course, their legislators are talking about windmills and, solar panels, and they shut down their power plants. They're dealing with a lot of the same issues. And it's the same kind of Democrats that are all in charge there. The fact that Mickey Sherrill beat Jack Cinerelli the way that she did, I mean, it's just a well-oiled machine. I don't think anybody could say that Jack didn't have a fantastic campaign. He absolutely had a fantastic campaign. So much so where, I donated. I went up there for his big election night. I didn't sleep at all, and I was back here the next morning. I was literally in my car on the New Jersey Turnpike driving at like 2 a.m. Because I wanted to be there. I thought, Jack should have this. This should be his year. I didn't care if I didn't sleep, and I made sure that I was back here on air. But anyways, we'll continue to watch what happens there. Rich just brought up where, this whole thing with FIFA and how they're blaming President Trump. Speaking of which, did you guys see Congresswoman Jasmine Crockett on the Hill yesterday? Did you see her? Oh my gosh. First and foremost, I think she's taking this, wanting to be a hottie a little too far, okay? I love a glow up. I think they're necessary sometimes. And she has lost a lot of weight. She looks really good with the weight loss, I do believe. But yesterday she was on Capitol Hill in a glittery green sequined top. I've never seen anything like this. It is definitely not day wear, I would say. take from that what you want. It wasn't day wear. And then her makeup, I guess she's getting her makeup professionally done every day now, which is fine, right? If you're going on CNN, if you're doing news hits all day, I would expect that. But if you get to see this clip that we're going to play here in a second, her makeup isn't done like you would think going on a national news network. There was a ton of bronzer. And it was so much so, people were pointing out that her nose is gold sitting there in committee. And it is. It's gold. And, people do like the gold and the contour thing when they're trying to make their nose appear smaller. But it's so much that it's gold. Anyways, I thought that was interesting. And her hair is now done professionally now, and which is fine. Why not? If you look good, you look good. Feel good about yourself. I love that for her. But I think this is kind of how she lost her seat and kind of how she lost, her momentum there in Congress, because, there was redistricting, of course. But if they really truly loved Jasmine, they would have figured out how to make sure that she was still in Congress, even if it was in a district next to her district, or even trying to figure out how to make her district work. They didn't do that. They didn't even try to save her. I noted that. I said, man, the Democrat Party didn't even try to save her. And she's been very vocal, right? She's been kind of like the show pony of the party in some aspects. But they didn't want to save her. And then they had James Tallarico beat her in the U.S. Senate race. They didn't want her to win that one. That was clear. But I think it's because she was doing all of this pandering to a certain group in a certain demographic, and it's the same group that actually appreciated Megan Thee Stallion, you know, doing her twerking dance at that Kamala rally in Atlanta, Georgia. There were many Democrats, you know, I would say probably 50 and up, or even 40 and up, that were not happy about that. And there are many Democrats today that still, they still post that video, and they'll say, you know, this was a horrible strategy for Kamala. It was, you know, I don't know who thought about that one, but it was a miss. Look, you're not going to always get it right, right? Well, anyways, that same group of people that they were pandering to at that Atlanta rally is the same group of people that Jasmine Crockett has been pandering to for the last 2 years in Congress. And frankly, that group that she believes is part of her base, and I said this over a year ago, that a lot of those women, they don't actually vote. So she was pandering to a crew that doesn't even really come out to vote. And here's what she's got left. Anyways, you know, they had a hearing yesterday. It was nice to see Tim Burchett as the chair yesterday. Tim Burchett out of Knoxville, Tennessee. Well, anyways, during this hearing, she wanted to make a point about the World Cup. And I don't even know if she knew the point she was trying to make. But take a listen.
8: The World Cup that captured the imaginations of the entire world when they saw all of these people of color that was playing for all these teams. And ultimately, if you recall, the last two teams, it was Argentina and Spain. And it seemed like the vast majority of the world was rooting for Argentina, or actually against Argentina, right? And why was that? Just give me an explanation if you could guess. If you'll just let them finish the answer.
16: Spain are the best team. Maybe that's why they were rooting for them.
8: There's also a racist history that exists.
17: Mr. Beyer, you're recognized.
8: Thank you,
17: Jeff.
1: Crazy. Now, Tim Burchett, he's actually come out before and says he doesn't mind Jasmine Crockett. He says, because he's had personal conversations with her, and he said she's actually a sweet young lady. She's just misguided. And I believe him. I believe him on that one. I bet she probably is a sweetheart. And she has been guided by the wrong people. And however they decided to go with her branding, remember the fight she got into with Marjorie Taylor Greene, that she got into a fight with Nancy Mace? I don't know why they took her branding that direction, but it was the wrong direction. That base doesn't vote ever. They just don't vote. I mean, you can see it, you know, on social media. It's, you know, I guess when you're thinking about those that like to watch all the Real Housewives franchises, they love Megan Thee Stallion. They love Cardi B. They're commenting on all their stuff, and they think that they look great. I don't think they look great at all. But that's who she was pandering to. And now, look, she's not going to have a seat anywhere. Not in the U.S. Senate, not in Congress. And it was clear that the Democrat Party did not want her to remain on Capitol Hill. Anyways, the point that she was trying to make there, I don't even know. She got a little flustered, I guess, in the moment. And she accidentally said that people were rooting for Argentina when she meant to say that they were rooting for Spain. And then what's crazy is that you have people of color in both countries, right? And this is more of an America thing. I don't know if you guys, I'm sure you noticed this, but this whole thing surrounding race, it's really, a lot of this happens here in America. And people from other countries have come here and pointed this out. They will say that America is obsessed with skin color. And that is true. And that is because people have made a living, a very lucrative living, on race baiting, you know, the race, rage baiting, all this stuff. They've made so much money on it that you've got, you know, generations upon generations of individuals that continue to keep doing it. And really, it's not that serious, especially in other countries. Got a text here, misguided means stupid. Soccer fans rooted for Spain because people felt that Argentina was playing dirty. Yeah, I doubt Jasmine Crockett actually watched any of the World Cup. Not even, you know, even prior to the final game. I'm sure she didn't watch any of it. It seemed to me that she was given notes and they asked her to say this, to repeat it. And that's why she repeated it wrong. because she didn't know what she was talking about. But, yeah, she sat there and said all of these things. I don't know. I guess I could say good riddance as far as Jasmine Crockett. She's not going to be missed. The only sad part about this, when you look at the progressive, I guess you could call her, that one in Colorado, and then also that one in New York, that Mamdani candidate, we're going to have still members of the squad, you know, come in November, and they might be even worse. That's the downside. That's the downside. Now, another good note, Jasmine Crockett, as she was drawn out of that congressional seat, that is going to be one of the seats that a Republican picks up. So that's good news. Yeah, that's good news. Of course that's good news. Anyways, I just wanted to drop that for you. As somebody in the text line says, Kim, the way that you're describing Jasmine sounds like a gold digger. No. That's if that's what you got from that, I apologize. I don't think she's a gold digger. I think Tim Burchett is correct. I think she probably is a sweetheart behind closed doors. I think she probably is. If you go back and you look at some of her videos when she was at the General Assembly there in Texas, she seems like a sweetheart. It was before she changed her accent, right? Now it's all like, girlfriend. But if you watch any of those videos, I know we played one of them here on the show, she speaks proper English. She went to some of the best private schools Texas has to offer, apparently. And, you know, she has her law degree. She's an accomplished woman. That's why, again, I don't know why she went down this road. She's a very accomplished woman. And I also think she's pretty. I don't know why she did this. And I think Tim Burch is correct. It's just misguided. Now, of course, this is politics. People have a short-term memory. Could Jasmine Crockett rebrand herself and come back in 10 years? Yeah, she's that young. She absolutely can. And I hope that she decides to be herself when she does it. I've got Mike in Parkville. Hey, Mike.
18: Hi, Kim. How are you this morning?
1: Doing well.
18: Hey, a couple things. I'd like to talk some math. I know that's your favorite subject.
1: Yeah.
18: So I would like to name this the Great Hustle. And it started in the early 1960s, and it started with LBJ. Now, you mentioned that people make money off of the race baiting, which is true. But I think that's more of a secondary outcome of the power that was gained. If you look at the voting blocks in the 1950s, blacks used to vote Democrat, like in the low to mid 60s, upper 60s, depending on which year you look at. And then it's been a steady increase since LBJ and his terrible comments he made in the passing of the civil rights movement to where blacks now vote 90% Democrat. Now, I did some research after the 2020 election, and if blacks ever voted 80% Democrat instead of 90% Democrat, the Democrats would have no chance in states such as Georgia, Virginia, Michigan, Ohio, Pennsylvania. They would all be gone. They would completely have no shot at winning those states.
1: Interesting.
18: So I think it's the Great Hustle, and it's worked.
1: Yeah, no, it's definitely worked. Mike, thank you for doing that math there. And I'm sure you looked at our precinct data too, cause it's mostly black women that decides a lot of our elections as far as if you're looking at Baltimore City or PG County. I was telling my friend, there's a lot of black men in both of those areas. I don't know if you saw it, where they're now voting, Republican.
18: That's been a recent trend, and that's the Trump effect, without a doubt, over the past 8 years or so, where he has brought more black men onto his side, onto the Republican Party, no doubt.
1: Yeah, I agree. Mike, thank you so much. Hope you have a great week.
18: Yep, you too. Bye.
1: Thank you. Yeah, that's interesting, isn't it? So if it wasn't a 90%, a 90-10 split, and it was an 80-20 split, I could see that. I could see that in those areas. That's why I thought Stacey Abrams, I thought she was going to get closer the last time she ran for governor, but she didn't. Brian Kemp still pulled it out. I wonder what that vote total was there. Interesting. Very interesting. See, look, and if you have Republicans and the Republican parties that really, you know, understand that math as Mike laid out, then they can dial in and the state parties can make sure they pick up those numbers. And that would be, I would think, an easy way to do ballot chasing in that direction. But again, you need Republicans to say, I'm going to stay here and fight rather than I'm going to move, or say, oh, I'm going to join the independent party. Like you got to duke it out. You can't run from your problems. All right. 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
1: Right. I keep looking back at the, it's killing me, guys. It really is. The picture of the two siblings that were killed in, Glen Oak. Gigi and Steven. And you gotta just at least look at their pictures. Sweet little kids. You can tell. I really hope they get to the bottom of that case, and I hope they deliver some justice for the family. Hundreds turned out there yesterday to, lay them to rest. Oh, it breaks my heart. Oh, man. I know Brian, the producer, I don't know if you saw it, but Mayor Brandon Scott, he did announce, he unveiled the lineup for the 5th annual Charm City Live Festival in Baltimore. I know Brian, the producer, you'll be there, right? Yeah, you go every year. It's 5th annual, so I know you probably go all the time. This will be your 5th year. Well, anyways, the lineup this year is good, and I like it. Boys to Men is coming to town. I just saw Boys to Men. You guys, if you saw it, the Disney special they had for the 4th of July event, I thought they did a great job in Nashville, Tennessee. Did you see that, Brian? No? Well, yes, they're not, no longer Boys to Men. They're Men to, seniors. Maybe that's the new name. No. Boys to Men, they'll be here for the big end of summer, music festival, returning to downtown. And I thought, all right, which day is this? Saturday, September 5th. Charm City Live. It's gonna be right there at the historic War Memorial Plaza. I might actually try to go. I don't know. I might try to go. Usually when they have stuff over there by the War Memorial, they do beef up security. Like, public safety is top-notch when they have stuff over there. I might try to go. I liked Boys to Men. They had Neo up there, and then, of course, my favorite, Emily Ann Roberts, the country singer. She was hosting, and she was singing. So, you know what? Bravo, Mayor Brandon Scott, for getting Boys to Men to come to town. I thought it was pretty cool to see that. I don't really know the other acts that well. I don't know a lot of their songs, but I do know Boys to Men, and I think that they are, they're a great group. I really do. I don't know. Do you know some of these people? Let's see. Pork Chop. I guess is a DJ. Brian, the producer, are you familiar with Pork Chop? DJ Tans, DJ Kibi, and Uncle E. Uncle E organizers. Okay, I don't know them. Now Boyz II Men might bring Case along. Now I remember Case. He had a hit song with Foxy Brown when I was younger. But, yeah, I really only know Boyz II Men on this list. I don't know the others. I'm pretty sure they're probably expensive. So maybe he could only do like one big act. But yeah, I'll let you guys know if I try to go down there. We'll see. We shall see. All right, coming up next, don't forget, 11:35 a.m., we'll be joined by Councilman Nino Mangione. And also, we've got to talk about this puff piece in the Baltimore Banner. And the four-year-old, another horrible story of abuse against a child. A four-year-old in St. Mary's County. Did you guys see this? Scumbag parents locked her in a closet 12 hours out of every day. And apparently she's been in this closet for many days. And there's other adults and kids in the home. We're going to get to that story coming up next. Stay right there.
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6: Breaking news this hour from Town Hall. Amit Thomason. President Trump is putting Iran on notice, warning Iran it will lose a bridge or a power plant each and every time it fires on a ship in the Strait of Hormuz. Secretary of State Rubio says Iran cannot be allowed to control that strategic waterway.
21: If we create a precedent in the Middle East where a nation state can decide that they are going to control an international waterway, charge a toll, and if you don't pay them, blow up your ships, we have created a very dangerous precedent.
6: The U.S. has carried out an 11th night of military strikes on Iran. It is one of the U.S. President's most solemn duties. Today, President Trump attending the dignified transfer ceremony for four U.S. service members recently killed in the Mideast. Along with the military aspect of the Iran war, Secretary of War Hegseth also dealing with having to pay for the conflict. He's fighting that battle on Capitol Hill this week.
26: Hegseth provided the new estimate, a $95 billion package, during a combative Senate Appropriations Committee hearing. Several times, protesters interrupted his opening remarks.
27: The supplemental funding request is not a substitute.
26: The secretary outlaid the FY26 budget request.
27: On the readiness front, we requested $21 billion. On the capability side, we requested $46 billion.
26: Hegseth said the supplemental war funding is an urgent, necessary injection of money, a generational investment in the military. Bernie Bennett, Washington.
6: Large swath of the east has been pummeled by severe storms, flooding rains, fierce winds. Among the hardest hit states, West Virginia. Governor Patrick Morrisey has placed all of the state's 55 counties under a state of emergency. Flooding is widespread. Tropical storm Bertha expected to make landfall along the Louisiana Gulf Coast late tonight or early tomorrow morning. On Wall Street, the Dow is up 58 points, the NASDAQ 74 points lower. More on these stories at townhall.com.
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6: Ukraine is pushing ahead with its fight against Russia under new military leadership. President Zelensky has fired his army chief after public pressure, announcing his successor.
9: Making the announcement, the president thanked General Sirsky and said a significant path had been traveled. His replacement is the much younger Mykhailo Drapaty, a man with a distinguished record of his own and, crucially, a friend of the ousted defense minister Mykhailo Fedorov. Mr. Fedorov called his appointment a breath of fresh air and a renewed source of hope. That will go some way towards reassuring thousands of protesting Ukrainians that their voices have been heard. But they will also want to know that Mr. Fedorov, seen as the driving force behind much of the military's recent innovation, will continue to play a central role.
6: The BBC's Paul Adams. At least 999 people have died from the Ebola outbreak in eastern Congo, a grim toll in what's already been declared the fastest Ebola outbreak in history. Townhall.com. Not so fast on the release of a Columbia University activist.
1: A federal appeals panel in New York reverses a lower court decision ordering the release of pro-Palestinian activist Mohsen Mahdawi, a legal permanent resident, opening the door to his re-arrest. Mahdawi is a student protest organizer who the Trump administration spent more than a year trying to deport. He's been appealing a removal order in immigration court. In their unanimous decision Tuesday, the panel found the federal judge overstepped by intervening before the case moved through immigration courts. The ruling mirrors a separate appellate panel's decision earlier this year against Mahmoud Khalil, a former classmate of Madawi's at Columbia University. Julie Walker, New York.
6: OpenAI says its artificial intelligence system hacked into another AI company all on its own. OpenAI calls it an unprecedented cyber incident. More on these stories. Town Hall. .com.
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14: As the Hall of Famer Ernie Banks used to say, let's play two, and that's exactly what the O's and Red Sox will do today, day-night style, 1:35 and 7:10 p.m. The Verge sits three behind the red-hot Red Sox in the AL wildcard race. Dean Kramer will go this afternoon, Kyle Bradish in the nightcap. Meanwhile, some positive news for the Birds, and it's looking like a quick return to action for Sam Basile. The O's catcher had to leave Sunday's game against the Astros with shoulder discomfort. MLB.com reporting last night that Basile is likely to avoid a stint on the injured list. The football week over, other than Trey Hendrickson, the most impactful free agent pickup for the Ravens, could end up being their oldest. Talking about defensive end Calais Campbell, who will turn 40 on September 1st.
15: Oh, there's a lot of people out there who want to play, can't get a job, right? Of course, I would love to win a Super Bowl. More than anything, I want to be an impactful player winning a Super Bowl.
14: It's a difficult time for Campbell dealing with family tragedy. His brother, Sierra Campbell, has been arrested and charged with the murder of their mother, Nateel Campbell, back in June. Coming up in 30 minutes, taking a foul ball south of the border. And that is Stein on Sports.
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16: Your Fox 45 forecast, a mix of clouds and sun today, a few sprinkles possible, otherwise still kind of hot and muggy with temperatures in the upper 80s. Tonight, mostly cloudy with temperatures settling back into the very comfortable mid-60s. From the Fox 45 Weather Authority, I'm meteorologist Amy Aronson for Talk Radio 680 WCBM.
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1: All right. Good morning. Good morning. Happy Wednesday. Just a little bit of a reminder here for you. We've got Councilman Dino Mangione joining us in studio at 11:35 a.m. And guess what? Guess what we're going to talk about? We're going to talk about this Inspector General story in regards to our Congressman Johnny Osheski. So you're not going to want to miss this conversation at 11:35 a.m. with Councilman Dino Mangione. So stay right there. Of course, if you're just joining us, I have to ask you, where the heck have you been? We did talk about the two siblings laid to rest yesterday after the shooting in Gwin Oak. Still no suspects, still lots of questions. Speaking of questions, I am questioning how a school bus ended up in a building on Hartford Road in Parkville, and it was all the way in the building. It was very, very interesting. Hopefully we'll get some information on that crash. Of course, the MTA bus crash on Reisterstown Road. And I still would love to see some information on the tractor trailer that crashed in Dundalk into the row homes. That would be nice. We were also talking about the voter rolls. The New Jersey governor, Mickey Sherrill, she came forward yesterday with a press conference, somehow blamed Trump, but put that aside for a second. She said that 6,600 non-U.S. citizens were able to register to vote at the DMV from June 2023 to basically June 2024. And many of you are on top of this and said, well, that's only 1 year, and that's only the individuals that decided to actually tell the DMV that they were here illegally. Okay, so that could be a much higher number. Now, I did see on X about, I don't know, maybe 2 hours ago. Did you guys see the post from now our Secretary of DHS, Mark Wade Mullen? He actually quoted Mickey Sherrill, that governor, and said, you know, this should have been done a long time ago, but we would love to see more. And he is happy to send some agents her way. So I am guessing they're going to try to find out, you know, as far as the voter rolls, there most likely will be names that do not match up to those that are, that have checked the box of being here legally. And I would also guess, just take a wild guess, that they're going to look at previous years as well. And like many of you guys pointed out, the number should be a lot higher. But then what happens? You see, this is why I mentioned earlier, in case you missed it, President Trump was in the White House yesterday and a reporter asked him what he was going to do once they find out exactly who you know, played shenanigans basically in the 2020 election cycle. And he told the reporter that there wasn't a whole lot that he could do. And I think that that part of it is kind of what many of us are, you know, we were kind of waiting for, to see, will there be arrests? Will there be indictments? Will there be charges filed? I don't know. But we were hoping that we would see something other than just saying, hey, there were individuals that were meddled in our elections, even from China. Like, I want to see the whole shebang. I want to see more. So we'll wait and see what happens there. All right. I do want to get to the story. Now, this story is out of St. Mary's County. Now, I grew up in Southern Maryland, but I didn't go to St. Mary's County often because there really wasn't anything down there, okay, to go to. Every once in a while, my friends wanted to go into, like, you know, a hole-in-the-wall kind of bar situation. But we would go to St. Mary's County maybe once a year. It was just not a place that you visit. Well, anyway, St. Mary's County is a bit different now. Yeah, they're, you know, growing down there. But you still have some very strange characters that live down there. And I saw this story and I thought, are you kidding me? You have got to be kidding me. Maryland mother and boyfriend charged after child kept locked in a rodent-infested bedroom closet. Not sure if you guys saw the story. I immediately, meanwhile, I'm sitting there in a parking lot at the library because, of course, Olivia had tutoring yesterday. As soon as I saw the story, I was like, you got to be joking me. This can't be real. And I open it up, and here's how it reads. Police in St. Mary's County said a 4-year-old boy was locked in a dark bedroom closet for hours daily over the past year inside a home infested with rodents and roaches. Okay? Just think about what this kid went through. Charging documents reveal police went to the home Monday, July 20th after receiving a tip. The tip said the little boy was nude and lying on debris and trash inside the closet, which had been secured shut with a bungee cord. The mother, 28-year-old Kaylin Nicole, told police she had been securing her child in that closet for approximately 1 year. She was actually the one that said it, okay? Deputies described the home as in disarray and the conditions as deplorable. A deputy wrote, I observed the walls were painted black. I couldn't see the floor due to the amount of food wrappers, dirty diapers, and feces. This is what the police deputy said after walking into the house. Now, of course, police arrested the mother and her 27-year-old boyfriend. His name is James Earl Stone. So they arrested James as well. They said that they said there was no edible food and water where the boy was being kept. This is a quote from the police department. They said, we received a call through our emergency center reporting child abuse and that a child was being held locked in a closet. The call obviously spurred an immediate response from the St. Mary's County Sheriff's Office. He says, many of our deputies and first responders are parents. So seeing this from a parent perspective, you can only imagine what's going through their minds as they go home at the end of their shift and they are tucking their own children into bed. Now, according to the charging documents, the mother told police her son was special needs. It goes from like bad to worse to worser. You know what I mean? Special needs. And was in the closet because he had a history of getting out of the house. So they bungee cord this special needs child, 4 years old, into a closet with no clothes on. Feces, roaches, rats, the entire infestation, no food, no water, and the mother admitted that they were doing that 12 hours a day, at least, to this 4-year old. I look at people like this, just so we're very clear. Just like adults that touch children should end up in a wood chipper. People like this, same thing. Same thing. There's no cure for this. There's no rehabilitation for something like this. This is your 4-year-old son? And you got some knucklehead boyfriend there? I'm wondering, where is the actual father? You bungee cord him in the closet? Walls painted black. Sure, there's no sunlight. Now, police said she told them he stays in the closet overnight and he is removed at some parts of the day when he knocks on the door to tell them that he's hungry. Society has lost. Like, seriously? I mean, I always see those memes online where they say, it's, you know, it's like a picture of Jesus and people are asking, could you flood it again? It's amazing that we have people like this that live amongst us. Now, the mother described conditions in her home as so hazardous, she was advised that there were rat and mouse feces and roaches throughout the home. Her boyfriend admitted to using the bungee cord to secure the closet door shut for about 3 months. That's, they just started putting the bungee on 3 months somehow, some way. He described the child as developmentally delayed. I always do that, right? Because then you start thinking, is Kim developmentally delayed? I always think that, you know, when I read stuff. Like, yeah. Anyways, it told the police there was exposed wiring and a broken window in the bedroom, calling it unsafe for the child. There were also other children living in the home. This is the part that also gets me. Their ages were 11, 8, 1, and 7 months. All living in this house. The child who was located in the closet received medical attention at the scene. Of course, he's being checked out currently. The police chief, or I should say the sheriff, said that because he is a juvenile, they're not going to, you know, talk about what's more, you know, what's going to happen next with that particular child. They're going to, of course, send us over to CPS. But the 11-year-old, the 8-year-old, they have a 1-year-old and a 7-month-old living in these conditions. Now, apparently, the couple, get this, there was past media attention. This story is wild. This is why I had to pick it up. The couple was featured online for having the first baby of 2026 year at their local hospital. So the 7-month-old was born on January 1st at like midnight. So they were actually in the newspaper there in St. Mary's County for having the first baby of 2026. And everybody was celebrating them. Meanwhile, this is what was going on at the household. The mother was also profiled for an online campaign to turn pain into purpose. And she was telling friends that she was hoping it would get the attention of Steve Harvey. She wanted to go on the Steve Harvey show. According to the post online, she also started a campaign to place miniature figurines of Jesus in the community to collect and spread kindness. Yes. So anyways, the judge ordered the couple released on their own. Let's see, Tuesday, blase, blase. The most serious charge they are facing is for felony second-degree child abuse, which carries a maximum of 15 years behind bars. Of course, the sheriff says the very best thing that happened is somebody saw something and somebody made the phone call. Now, they're not saying who made the phone call, but apparently, along with those children and the boyfriend and the mother, they said in a report that they believe there was one other adult also living there, but not full time. So, of course, people are speculating that it was that adult that finally called the cops. That little boy has been in that closet for about a year. Special needs. Naked. Yes, right now it is hot outside, but apparently the window is completely busted out in his room. And he's been in this closet, most likely naked, even through the winter months. 4 years old. All I can say is I hope there's a special place in hell for people like that. Disgusting. Disgusting. I also wanted to say, and you know what? I know you can never tell these things, but you know, if you see odd behavior at your neighbor's house, I'm not telling you to go over there and be a Karen. But if you see odd behavior, especially when it has to do with children, I would say don't be afraid to be a Karen. Because you never know who you might be helping out in these situations. I hope they take the other kids as well. It doesn't sound like the father of the children, or fathers, I don't know what the story might be, are involved in the children's lives at all. But it's very sad. And they also noted, I was reading from CBS News, by the way, for the story in this article, but it's everywhere. They also noted because this child has autism, most likely that's what they believe, they said it's probably going to be very hard to place him in a home. So please say a prayer for this little boy. He's been through a lot in his 4 years of being on Earth. And I can only imagine the other kids. I would think their only reason they're not in a closet is because they, you know, are not on the spectrum. But hopefully they end up in loving homes. All right. I just had to tell you about that because I couldn't believe it, but I wanted to tell you about that story. That was out of St. Mary's County. We get back. I do want to tell you a little bit about this puff piece on Governor Wes Moore. Also, after we speak to Councilman Nino Mangione about a very, very interesting story, an Inspector General investigation into Johnny Olszewski, we will talk a little bit about Mamdani. And remember, when he campaigned for office, he said that he was going to make sure that they arrest the Prime Minister of Israel, and they wanted to arrest him on the charge of being a war criminal. Yes, that is what Mamdani said. Well, yesterday he had to post another video with an update on that one, so I'll give you that update as well. Real quick, if you can imagine losing the ability to hear someone say, I love you, the ability to hear a compliment, hearing the birds chirp, your favorite

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0: All right. Scott Westminster said that Brian, the producer, should perform at the Charm City Live 5th Annual event as DJ Brian, the producer. Yeah. Scott, I think that's a good one as well. I do. Let's see. John says, I do not believe for 1 minute that it was a computer glitch in New Jersey. And you know darn well that this has been going on in all other blue states, including Maryland. The DNC is a well-funded and well-oiled machine, and regardless of whether they win an election or not, they are still doing everything they can to cheat and steal the next election. And the fact that they are so vocal against Trump, bringing up the cheating and voter fraud, tells me everything I need to know. Yeah, John, same here. Oh man, I'm still thinking about that. I was saying to Brian, the producer, during the commercial break, I know, the judge allowed, the mother and the boyfriend to go home, but I hope they both spend some time behind bars, and I hope those people in Gen Pop, right, general population, I hope they deal with them street style. Look, I don't usually condone violence, but doing what they did to a four-year-old, most likely on the spectrum, and of course I'm thinking about this kid. It sounded like they put him in there without clothes because it was probably easier, right? Because, you know, they didn't want him to soil his clothes or anything like that. And I guarantee you he was most likely in that closet with that broken window, busted out, during the ice storm. I guarantee it. I guarantee it. The problem is it would take one of the other kids or that other adult to come forward and say so. I don't know how far on the spectrum that child is. I don't know if he would be able to, tell authorities exactly what happened and what the conditions were, the year that he has been spending in that closet. But I hope that they get some serious jail time. All right. I did want to tell you about the Boner Banner Pup piece about Governor Westmore in case you missed it. Pamela Wood, she loves her some Governor Westmore. I told you that she's his number one fan. Well, there's this huge puff piece now because Governor Moore is traveling across the entire country and he's making sure that black candidates for governor win their races. And I said, wow, isn't that interesting? Because we all remember a time, I'm old enough to remember, when he went down to Virginia to campaign for Abigail Spanberger against, you guessed it, the black Winsome Sears. So Pamela Wood and good old Baltimore Banner puts out this glowing review. The Maryland Democrats reposted. People are

0: sharing it online in the Democrat Party. Oh, look what he's doing. He's making sure that more black people end up in governor's mansions across the country. Again, nothing mentioned as far as qualifications, you know. Who needs a qualified executive, right? And then think about it. You have the guy that can't get the bridge up coming down to your state to stump for you. He hasn't accomplished a single thing. Meanwhile, it was a Baltimore Banner poll that showed us that not even Democrats in Maryland can point to one of his accomplishments. Remember that? That was about 6 months ago that came out. And so now they're writing this glowing review, this great piece. Governor Moore is a hero. He is making sure that black candidates end up as governors across the country. Look, all I know, and I said this on Fox 45 this morning, after that ridiculous tour on a tugboat, he better stay home and focus on this bridge. He hasn't accomplished anything. It's been more than 2 years. Doesn't even have it under contract. The Baltimore Banner, you guys need some standards over there. To post that story, knowing he campaigned against Winsome Sears and everything else, shame on you. Coming up next, Councilman Nino Mangione.
1: With SRN News, I'm Bob Agnew in Washington. Departing for Dover Air Force Base to take part in the dignified transfer of four American soldiers killed last week in the Iran conflict, President Trump said each of them had spoken about the need to prevent the Islamic Republic from obtaining a nuclear weapon. The president told reporters at Joint Base Andrews, quote, "We are going to Dover to honor our heroes." War Secretary Pete Hegseth estimates the Iran war has cost $37.5 billion so far as he defends a Pentagon funding request at a fiery Senate hearing on Capitol Hill. Hegseth provided the new estimate of a $95 billion package during a combative Senate Appropriations Committee meeting. He was interrupted several times by demonstrators during his opening comments. Despite turmoil surrounding the war with Iran, the markets are holding up. The Dow right now up by 73 points. The Nasdaq is struggling. It's down about five. This is SRN News.
2: This is Pastor David Lewis with today's Moment of Truth. Let me tell you why all lives matter. They matter because we've all been created with never-dying souls, souls that will spend eternity in heaven or hell. All of the violence and intimidation that's being fomented by the communist groups in America today is meant to accomplish one thing, control. Those who are directing this attempted overthrow of America want to bring our country under their evil atheistic authority. They don't recognize God, and that's where they're making a fatal mistake. They may ultimately gain control in America, as did the Bolsheviks in Russia, the Nazis in Germany, and the Maoists in China. But what their blind hatred overlooks is that life on earth is not all there is. Those of us who trust in Christ for eternal salvation know that whatever bondage we must live in here will soon be replaced by an eternity of bliss, and the anti-God people who sell their soul to gain power on earth will see it go up in flames, literally, as they suffer in hell. You can access our Moments of Truth at cubhillchurch.org/IDOT. This is Pastor David Lewis of the Cub Hill Bible Presbyterian Church.
3: Now, Gary Stein on sports. Double dip of Orioles baseball for you today and tonight, 1:35 and 7:10 p.m. O's go with Dean Kramer and Kyle Bradish on the hill. Meanwhile, some important words here from bench coach Donnie Ecker, which Oriole fans hope will ring true.
4: Two things can be true. Your record is the truth, and so that does define who we've been. It does not define where we can go. You think about what could be possible for this team, and we'll put no boundaries on what the answer to that can be.
3: Elsewhere in Major League Baseball, this happened Monday night in Arizona, and it is not a laughing matter.
5: Rhoda Grauer swings on the first pitch and fouls it off of himself. He's still down. That might have caught him on the inner leg, maybe even higher. What do you see here, Dallas?
6: Yeah, that'll hurt.
5: He's still down.
3: Athletics rookie Joshua Kuroda Grauer underwent emergency surgery Monday night to repair a ruptured testicle suffered via that foul ball off his own bat in that game against Arizona. Kuroda Grauer somehow managed to both finish the at-bat with a single and return to the field for the next inning before being taken to the hospital. And finally, the new season, that's season three of the show Quarterback, is officially out. This installment following four signal callers through the 2025 NFL season, among them Joe Flacco. Here he is at his home in New Jersey in his den, looking at and pondering the meaning of his Super Bowl mementos.
4: These are things that you think you're going to care about, like, a lot. I guess, like, the idea is, like, oh, yeah, that'd be cool to have, like, a little office and
6: put some things up, and then you ultimately don't really care that much about it. Like this ring, for instance, you know, I think my kids like to look at it. I think that's ultimately what it's for.
3: All episodes currently streaming on Netflix, and it is worth the time. Coming up in 30 minutes, the Ravens' oldest free agent acquisition could be their most important. And that is Style on Sports.
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8: Your Fox 45 forecast, a mix of clouds and sun today, a drier day with just a few sprinkles, temperatures in the hot and still very muggy, upper 80s. Mostly cloudy tonight and more comfortable as temperatures fall back into the refreshing mid-60s. And then we are looking forward to blue skies and sunshine and very comfortable temperatures starting on Thursday with highs in the less humid, low 80s. From the Fox 45 Weather Authority, I'm meteorologist Amy Aronson for Talk Radio 680 W. CBM.
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0: is Wednesday at 11, it's actually 11:36 a.m., but we love to be joined by Councilman Nino Mangione, and today he's joining us again in studio. Good morning, Councilman. How are you?
1: Great, Kim. Good morning. Great to be back in studio.
0: Yeah, no, we're happy that you're here. Of course, we've had a lot go down in even just a week, it seems like. A couple different things. Many people have been sending it over to my email for sure. The story in regards to now Congressman Johnny Olszewski, used to be County Executive Johnny O. And there's a story in regards to the Inspector General.
1: Yeah, Kim, this is a big story because it's basically a case study, I would say, in what not to do. And it's also exactly why people do not trust government when it just reports that Johnny O, you ran against, and this was probably happening right around the time. What year was it? I think you ran in 20, was it 2020?
0: That was 24.
1: 24, okay. Yeah. This happened before that. I couldn't remember if you were 22 or 24 off the top of my head. Time just goes so fast.
0: Yeah.
1: But yeah, so this was the first, so what happened, and one of his senior officials, they supported this 2021 meeting, a private meeting between his chief of staff, Patrick Murray, a private meeting, by the way, think about that, with the Inspector General, who Kelly Madigan at the time, and it's just now coming to light that he's made a public acknowledgement, it was reported, I guess, in the Baltimore Sun, of his involvement, again, years after, that actually led to litigation and outside investigation. It actually led to a $125,000 payout in taxpayer expense, Kim. And this, what perhaps most importantly here, was the Inspector General Kelly Madigan said that Patrick Murray, the chief of staff for Johnny O, used this meeting to try to shut down her investigation that she was conducting. And a lot of people probably are asking, well, why does this matter so much? And let's think about this. The Inspector General, they have procedures of how they meet. You don't just meet with the most important political chief of staff in a coffee house, a private meeting in a coffee shop, whatever you want to call it, when there are established government procedures here, Kim. And this, again, is why transparency matters. You have Murray, who was not only the chief of staff for Johnny O, but this guy was the head of the Maryland Democrat Party. And this was all going on when he was first running for Congress. And here it is years later. He's admitting, basically, that there was pressure being put on the IG by the county executive's office, the chief of staff, a Democrat operative who ran the Maryland Democrat Party. And this is a problem. The public deserves to have real transparency and to know why the county's top political aide, I guess you could call him, was sent to meet privately with an independent watchdog. That's what the independent inspector general is supposed to be. So you fast forward and Julian Jones is running for county executive. He actually proposed an amendment that would have weakened the inspector general's authority. And he then withdrew that amendment after there was huge, remember this, all the public outlash here after, remember, they were trying to get rid of Kelly Madigan. And in Annapolis, furthermore, we had an opportunity to actually allow the independent inspector general in Baltimore County to look into our Baltimore County school budget, the largest line item in our budget, and the Democrats shot that down. So when you add all of this up, and of course, the Democrats and the politicians are trying to distance themselves from this because this is quite a controversy here. It is so bad, and the people were so shocked by this that the council actually had to vote, and there's a proposed charter amendment to create an independent board that will select the next inspector general after the whole debacle went down with getting rid of Madigan, then not getting rid of Madigan. And I strongly support that charter amendment coming up in November. But at the end of the day, this is what happens. Baltimore County, we need transparency, the accountability measures here. I mean, a private meeting to try to pressure the inspector general. That's unacceptable. We need the independent oversight, and voters have an opportunity in November, really, I would say, to turn the page, demand a fresh start. We've heard time and time again that Baltimore County operates kind of behind closed doors, and the Democrats have abused the taxpayer. Just enough is enough. Which, speaking of abusing the taxpayer, Kim, I have an opponent of mine that I'm running for in the Baltimore County Council who's going around saying her campaign she's a campaign for the people, funded by the people. Talk about abusing the taxpayers. Kim, her campaign is being paid and funded mostly through tax dollars, through public financing. So she is taking money. You go to work, other Baltimore County citizens go to work, and they have money taken out of their paychecks to fund political campaigns. Money that should be meant for fire and police and essential services are going to fund Sean McIntosh's campaign.
0: Yeah, when did that take place? Because didn't they have to vote on that recently?
1: I don't remember the exact year, but a couple years ago, they passed that public financing in Baltimore County, and the state of Maryland has done some stuff on this, and I was very much against it then. I'll continue. I mean, it's already passed, but I'm against the idea of taking, I mean, you're going to be using tax dollars to fund political campaigns for people that you wouldn't even support with a dollar, let alone thousands of dollars going to support candidates who may have the complete opposite viewpoint. Not to mention, again, it takes away from essential services, fire, police, real things that tax dollars should be supporting.
0: Yeah, I couldn't believe that passed. You know what? I'll look it up, because if I recall, there were some interesting votes surrounding that. I'll have to look into it. Again, we're speaking to Councilman Nino Mangione here in studio. Now, Councilman, I remember when all this occurred. Now, I only talk about Johnny Olszewski some of the time because people believe that if I talk about him too much, it's because I'm bitter that I lost the race. But he was asked about this meeting. And at the time, he said he didn't know, you know, how it all came to be. That was his excuse at that time. And so, yes, I did see where this story came out and said that, you know, he was a part of this. You know, but at the same time, that wasn't the only thing. I mean, this goes back to the story even with Philip Terabasi and the money that he received from Baltimore County through what most people said was obsolete at the time. Remember, he was given, I guess, like a pension payment, and it wasn't exactly what he wanted, but he still received a check. But somebody in Johnny O's office changed the name from Philip Terabasi to, like, John Doe or something like that before it went in front of the council. Now, I was upset because Kelly Madigan, the IG's report, came back at the time and said that she didn't find anything nefarious with the changing of the name. And I said, well, how is that possible? Because why else would they change the name? And so there were many people that said at the time that if the name did say Philip Terabasi, there might have been some questions asked. But because it said John Doe, nobody blinked twice at it. Yes, I do believe there was a lot that went on, and I do agree with you. There was obviously a campaign to get rid of Kelly Madigan. I guess my question for you, Councilman, here you are now, you know, a councilman with Baltimore County Council. Do we currently have an inspector general, and are they investigating cases?
1: So there's an interim inspector general right now. I actually met with the gentleman about a week and a half ago. But this new charter amendment, which, again, I'm urging all of the Baltimore County voters to support, will actually have an independent board. It'll no longer be kind of a political appointment, which okay. We've seen what can happen here. And then public pressure won't matter as much as what we've seen with this. I mean, this is a real scandal. So what will happen is the board will then pick the future inspector general if this charter amendment passes in November. So, I mean, this story here, like you just touched on a little bit more with detail there, Kim, but the fact that Johnny O acknowledged he and these senior officials supported that 2021 private meeting, again, in a coffee shop, going against established procedures and how these things are supposed to be handled, and again, by a Democrat operative and the chief of staff of the sitting county executive. But it's just exactly why, again, people complain about the trust and lack of transparency, especially in Baltimore County government. And I reiterate, there is an opportunity to turn the page in November on this.
0: So, and then who chooses who's on the board?
1: So the county executive, I believe, gets at least one of the appointments. I know the council may, I have to go back and look. I believe the council picks some of those members as well, but I have to go back and do a little more research on that. I just know that the independent board, the county, it takes it out of the county executive's hand.
0: Okay. Okay. All right. Well, we will hopefully continue to talk about that, because I think that the voters would obviously want that to happen. And I did see where, you know, Inspector General Kelly Madigan, now in Howard County, she seems to be coming up against a lot of roadblocks down there as well. You know, and I understand it's kind of like one-party mob rule, unfortunately, in the state. But hopefully we can change that here in November. I did want to ask you, Councilman Nino Mangione, about what we're seeing in Annapolis. I know you spent some time as the delegate there, and they're calling a special session. But this time around, the new speaker, Jocelyn Penna-Melnick, of course, Senator Bill Ferguson, they have decided that they are only going to talk about redistricting and anything in relation to redistricting. Is this something that we've seen recently when it comes to a special session, or is this a surprise?
1: So you just mentioned it, one-party mob rule. In essence, that's what's happening here. The Democrats, yes, the Speaker and the Senate President, they called this, I guess, in about 2 weeks, what is the third, I think, through the fifth, Senate President Ferguson and Speaker Penna-Melnick, and they sent out, a press release basically saying they're only accepting bills that deal with redistricting. And this is, by the way, a constitutional amendment, so they're going to change the state constitution, which, for a little political science background here, they need 3/5 votes in the House and Senate, which is about 85 votes in the House and 29 votes in the Senate. And let's put all the politics aside here. This is just shameful that they are going to spend taxpayer monies, taxpayer dollars, on a special session devoted solely to the partisan politics. And they're not even, they're not hiding it here. They just said anything to do, nothing to do with, I don't know, the fact that we're one of the, according to CNBC, one of the worst performing economies in America. Nothing to do with families struggling with these high taxes and the high fees. I mean, how many times can we reiterate the energy costs, the rising costs of living? No. What is most important is that they disenfranchise roughly 1 million Republican voters by eliminating the only Republican voice in our congressional delegation. Anything on juvenile crime? Nope. Anything to do with the fact that thousands, I don't know, with the number, I think it was maybe roughly 20,000 last year. I have to go back and look at this, but left the state of Maryland. Anything to do with the fact that we still face a massive structural federal deficit? I mean, a structural deficit, not federal deficit, structural budget deficit? No. All they want to do is reward Hakeem Jeffries, reward AOC, play national politics to further, help Governor Moore's political ambitions. And at the end of the day, the Maryland citizen, the Maryland taxpayer, gets punished with what a waste of tax dollars here, but with no actual tangible, results, you could say, from our state government going forward to try to actually put us in a position where we can lower the cost of living, do something about these fees, do something about the crime. Nope, it's all about partisan politics.
0: Yeah, and I thought about the previous special session that we saw last year, Councilman, where there was a special session for, Jocelyn Penna-Melnick wanted to make sure, as Speaker Jones was headed out, that she could choose the head of some of those committees there in Annapolis. And so she called the special session, but I remembered that is when Democrats decided to override Governor Moore's veto on that reparations commission. So they've been open to talking about other things that has nothing to do with the special session in the past.
1: That's exactly that. Absolutely right. And when Governor Hogan, when they called in to override some of his vetoes, or when we've over, there's absolutely, Kim, the possibility that they could discuss some of these issues. We just had the increase in the gas tax, for example. That could be something we put a pause to, or they could do in the General Assembly special session. They're not going to do that, because none of that is a priority to the Democrats right now. The only thing that remains a priority is partisan gerrymandering, national ambitions for the governor, and basically just, with all due respect, screwing over the Maryland taxpayer. And enough is enough. People need to understand in November there is an opportunity to change this. But this is what happens when a Democrat supermajority, one-party rule happens in Annapolis. We cannot let that happen in Baltimore County. But it's unfortunate because, yes, 2 weeks from now they'll be going to Annapolis to get rid of the only voice, Congressman Andy Harris, who is doing a great job speaking up for Republicans. He's our only Republican voice in Washington, D.C. from the entire state of Maryland. Think about that. Over a million, roughly a million, registered Republicans. And that is all going to be completely disenfranchised by changing the state constitution to further gerrymander an already existing, extremely gerrymandered congressional map.
0: Yeah, no, it's really disappointing. I just hope, and I don't know what kind of actions, you know, the Republicans in Annapolis can take. I mentioned yesterday, you know, I don't know if it would do anything if they try to organize a sit-in or something. You know, something where, you know, you would just get some attention on this, because it really is a shame that we have all of these problems. You had Governor Moore just yesterday, or the day before, prior, I should say, out on the tugboat, showing legislators, I guess, just the water. Because the bridge still isn't up. It's nowhere near going up. It's supposedly going to cost us more money and take more time to put up. And like you said, Councilman, they just don't seem to care. Real quick, before you go, I did want to ask, how's the campaign going?
1: The campaign's going well. Kim, I just thought about this real quick. Last session, we actually cut spending that went to those with disabilities. Think about that.
0: Yeah.
1: Disability funding cuts last session because the structural deficit is such a disaster. Spending is so mismanaged in the state of Maryland. And yet they're calling a special session solely for this. But it came to my head. I wanted to mention that so that people understand. I mean, that was a huge issue last session. And some of the people that claimed and yell and scream the loudest about helping those with disabilities actually did nothing when it came to those actual cuts. But back to the campaigns, I know we're up against it here. It's going well. We're very busy. We were at the our friend Maria Secor. We were all at the Central Baltimore County Republican Club meeting last night. Patty Fallon was there in support. She's working very hard with the Baltimore County Republican Party. The Republican clubs were out. We have, as you know, events all the time during the weekend. Follow us on our Facebook. Follow us or go to ninoformd.com if you want to support the campaign. And just, you know, reach out to us if you're willing to help. And we need all the help we can get, because this is not, I said this last night when I gave my little speech, this is not just the candidates. This is an entire team effort of Republicans, independents, moderate Democrats. We know we're never going to change some of the far left, but we need people that we're trying to get this message out. There is an alternative to what's happening in Baltimore County and the state of Maryland, but we need help getting that message out.
0: Sounds good. Thank you, Councilman Nino Mangione, for always being in a fight. We'll talk soon.
1: Thank you, Kim. Have a great week.
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0: All right, looks like the Baltimore Sun just posted, as we were speaking about this story with Johnny O, with Councilman Lino Mangione, and here's the caption. It says, some Baltimore County Council members are questioning why former County Executive Johnny O and his role in arranging a controversial private meeting between his chief of staff and the county's inspector general at a cafe was not disclosed until years after the encounter triggered litigation outside investigations and more than $125,000 in taxpayer costs. Now, Chesky, now a congressman, told the Baltimore Sun through a spokesperson last week that he and senior members of his Democratic administration supported the March 2021 meeting between the chief of staff, Patrick Murray, and Inspector General Kelly Madigan, after county employees complained about the watchdog's investigative tactics. So that's why he's saying they were there. Now, Madigan, who has since become Howard County's IG, previously said that Patrick Murray used the meeting to try to quash an investigation she was conducting. And I would assume it was the one about Philip Terabasi. That's what I'm assuming. I can't be sure because they're, you know, they're not being forthcoming with this information. But even if there were individuals that complained about her investigative tactics, you still would not have to have that meeting in a coffee shop and privately. That is, again, something you can do on county time, okay? Johnny O or Patrick Murray, they could have asked Kelly Madigan if they had any proof of, you know, aggressive tactics. You know, did you do this? Did you question this person? They feel uncomfortable. What can we do to fix this problem? That could have happened right there at, you know, a Baltimore County meeting. But it didn't. It happened in a private coffee shop. All right. We'll leave it right there. Again, Councilman Lino Mangione, thanks for joining us today. Of course, we've got so much to talk about already on the books for tomorrow. Hope you can join me at 9 a.m. As always, Brian the producer, thank you for a great show. And tell all your friends, Kim Klasick Live at 9 a.m. on WCBM is the best show in town.
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10: News this hour at Town Hall. I'm Bob Agnew in Washington. It has to be done. That sober assessment today from President Trump as he prepared to depart for Dover Air Force Base to oversee the dignified transfer of four American soldiers killed last week in the war with Iran.
11: They said, and they, all of them said very strongly, we cannot let Iran have a nuclear weapon. They won't have a nuclear weapon. So we're going to honor them. And one of the hardest things to do, for me, it's one of the hardest things to do as a president. But has to be done.
12: A political victory for the president on Tuesday as his endorsed candidate, Andy Biggs, captured the GOP nomination for Arizona governor.
13: Congressman Andy Biggs has won the Republican nomination for Arizona governor. Biggs overwhelmingly defeated fellow Congressman David Schweikert in the primary. He'll face Democratic Governor Katie Hobbs in what could be one of the closest governor races in November. Biggs is a fierce ally of President Trump and was endorsed by the president. Democrats are locked in a close primary contest in a battleground U.S. House district. Emergency physician Amish Shah is leading Marlene Galan Woods for the chance to take on Jay Feely, the former Arizona Cardinals kicker who won the Republican primary with Trump's endorsement. I'm Mike Hempen.
12: It's been a winning session so far on Wall Street. Right now, the Dow Jones Industrial Average up 158 points. New Jersey officials investigating a major voter registration error. Here's Willie Nelson.
14: New Jersey Governor Mikey Sherrill says a software error in the state's motor vehicle system mistakenly registered roughly 6,600 non-citizens to vote between June 2023 and June 2024. Officials say about 400 of those individuals went on to cast ballots. The disclosure comes as President Trump has renewed his calls for stronger voter registration safeguards, including support for the Save America Act. Willie Nelson, Washington.
12: More on these stories at townhall.com.
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12: Here's Rich Thomas now with the midday Wall Street Business Report.
17: Wall Street began the day in the red as oil prices continue to rise. Brent crude is up $3.81 to $94.82 per barrel. Benchmark U.S. crude added $3.31 to $87.65. OpenAI says its artificial intelligence system went rogue, hacking into another AI company on its own. AI startup Hugging Face detected an intrusion into its data processing systems. Hugging Face's co-founder confirms the attack was from an AI agent, adding that it's mind-blowing that it happened autonomously. Supermicrocomputer soared 17.5% after the server and storage maker issued an earnings preview, revealing that gross margins will come in well ahead of guidance. AT&T rose 3.6% before the opening bell after topping Wall Street's expectations. For the Wall Street Business Report, I'm Rich Thomason.
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20: With your Fox 45 forecast, a mix of clouds and sun today, a few sprinkles possible. Otherwise, still kind of hot and muggy with temperatures in the upper 80s. Tonight, mostly cloudy with temperatures settling back into the very comfortable mid-60s. From the Fox 45 Weather Authority, I'm meteorologist Amy Aronson for Talk Radio 680 WCBM.
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25: Let me be clear. Donald Trump has zero credibility on the issue of election integrity. He's cried wolf and peddled bizarre conspiracy theories about fraud with no evidence.
26: A few moments later.
27: This breaking just a moment ago, New Jersey's Democratic governor, Mickey Sherrill, says that some 6,000 non-U.S. citizens were actually registered to vote.
28: Yeah, Jillian, it turns out that thousands of non-citizens were added to New Jersey's voter rolls.
29: Wow.
28: And some even voted.
30: What? Wait! There's more!
31: Department of Homeland Security, we've identified 250,000 non-citizens registered to vote in just four states. Plus,
29: yeah.
31: 400,000 individuals that are still registered to vote that are deceased.
29: Well, that is kind of weird. That is kind of weird because, you know, when you, what are you trying to do when you register to vote? What exactly, when you register to vote, what's the thing you want to do? What's the goal of registering to vote? What's the goal in the government trying to get you to register to vote? What are you planning on doing? Going fishing? Is that what you're going to do? You're going to go fishing? You know, I want to register to vote so I can go fishing, or register to vote so I can, buy alcohol. No, you register to vote so you can freaking vote. There you go. And that's what we discovered. Yeah, but there's no voter fraud. There is no voter fraud in America. There is no voter fraud in America. No voter fraud, no voter fraud. Ask ABC, CBS, NBC, PBS, NPR, PBS, PBR, whatever the hell. Ask them all. There's no voter fraud at all. Except, I guess in New Jersey, there were 6,600 illegal alien voter registrations and 600 people voted illegally there. But it's only New Jersey. Okay, sure. Yes, it's only New Jersey. Man, we nipped this in the bud. Oh, my God. The Department of Homeland Security said that preliminary reviews of voter records in California, New Jersey, Nevada, and Pennsylvania, 190,832 non-citizens registered to vote in California. That's a fluke. I mean, that's got to be some sort of computer error or something, right? 35,152 non-citizen registered to vote in New Jersey. Again, it's a fluke. It's a little blip. Somebody inserted a hard drive in a disk upside down or the whatever was broken. 15,903 non-citizens registered to vote in Nevada. It's Nevada if you live in Nevada, by the way. It's Nevada if you're not in Nevada. 14,546 non-citizens registered to vote in the state of Pennsylvania. Also, the DHS found over 400,000 deceased registrants over 28,000 non-citizens across states that shared their election files with the department. So there you go. And by the way, 400,000 dead registrants. What do you bet 100% of them vote Democrat? Because that's the way it is. That's just the way it is. I mean, honestly, it is so utterly ridiculous. I know there is voter fraud in America? Because I'm not stupid. And that the media is so bloody incurious about all of this is just freaking laughable, to be quite honest. Here is ABC's big report yesterday, and they went on to say, oh, Donald Trump thinks of the Chinese Communist Party, you know, is trying to cheat in the elections, even though they legit stole the voting data of all of you and me who voted, okay? All of us registered voters, 220 million. They had all the information on you and me. Who knows what kind of information they have on us? They might have your Social Security number, for God's sakes, but ABC, NBC, PBS, NPR, MS Now, CNN didn't even think that was important. So there's that.
0: Out of the election error revealed here in the Northeast, New Jersey's governor tonight revealing more than
29: 6,000
0: non-citizens were mistakenly added to the voter rolls in that state. So how did this happen?
29: Man, I look at these other 250,000 non-citizens registered in California, New Jersey, Nevada, and Pennsylvania. That's a lot of mistakes, by the way. That's a whole lot of mistakes.
0: How many actually voted? Here's Mary Bruce.
27: Tonight, New Jersey Governor Mikey Sherrill revealing that because of a computer error, about 6,600 non-citizens applied.
29: It's always a computer error. Generally, the computers don't make the errors. It's the people running the computers that make the errors. You always blame the computer. The computer computes, you see. It's the stuff that's put into the computer that generally is bleeped up.
27: Applying for a driver's license were also improperly registered to vote.
29: Oops!
1: In the case of this error, some individuals indicated that they weren't citizens and weren't eligible to vote.
29: Oh.
1: But the software registered them anyway.
27: The governor says about 400 of those non-citizens actually voted, but that there's no evidence their votes swayed any elections.
29: Yeah, she's got to qualify it, you know. I mean, it's just cheat. I mean, you've just been telling us there's no voter fraud at all. At all. You're crazy to even think there is any. And now you got to qualify it basically. It's just a little tiny bit, and it didn't mean anything.
27: As officials became aware of the issue last week, and that all 6,600
29: people... It's like matching bloodstains on a murder scene. It's like, just a little bit of blood there. Of course, the DNA did match, you know, the murderer and all of that. Just a little, though.
27: People are being scrubbed from the voter rolls.
1: We don't deflect, deny, or exploit problems for our own gain. We find them and we fix them.
29: Sure, and this was the first time you did that. This is kind of funny. It's kind of funny what happens when you give illegals driver's license or you give them social security numbers like Joe Biden did when they invited 20 million of them to come to the country, gave hundreds of thousands of them. In fact, I heard it was like 2 million of them got social security numbers. And then in places like Minnesota, they gave them driver's licenses.
2: It's done.
3: Packed room at the St. Paul Armory erupted after the governor's signature made driver's license for all the law of the land.
29: Illegal aliens got driver's licenses.
3: Yeah.
29: What could go wrong?
4: So we give driver's licenses to anyone here. You don't have to be a citizen.
29: Yeah,
4: you don't have
29: true,
4: to.
29: That's true, yeah.
4: Which is a photo ID.
29: True.
4: So if someone comes...
29: I thought it was impossible to get a photo ID.
4: And they register, they have the driver's license, but they have an incorrect social or no social or whatever.
29: Yeah.
4: So then they become incomplete.
29: Yeah.
4: But if they walk in to vote with their driver's license,
29: yes.
4: Is that make them all of a sudden now okay?
29: Yeah, what is
4: it? Mr. Lanou.
5: Madam Chair, so the designation on the roster for someone whose registration had been incomplete, if they present the election judge with that acceptable identification document, that would clear the challenge from the roster and they would be permitted to cast a ballot.
29: Okay, well, there's that kind of happened. And in states like California, they don't investigate voter fraud at all. They don't investigate it. Any allegations of voter fraud, they just accept the tally. Usually a couple months late because they add up all the votes after the election, and somehow all sorts of election votes just show up after the day of the election, and generally all Democrat votes. So it's just, other than that, there's no voter fraud. There is absolutely no voter fraud, except for in I guess, well, now we know there's actual real voter fraud in the state of New Jersey because it's been proven.
6: Four big Democrat states, one of them being New Jersey. New Jersey's Governor Mikey Sherrill came out right after the speech.
29: Just a little blood stain on the white Bronco. Doesn't prove anything.
6: Not true. President Trump, once again, lying on election integrity. Oh, how much cruelty truth has to people who lie. Today, Mikey Sherrill had to say, yep, we found 6,600 non-citizens on New Jersey's voter rolls. And 400 of them voted in a recent election. I want to point that out.
29: Actually, 35,152 non-citizens registered to vote in New Jersey, according to the DHS.
6: 400 foreigners voting in one state in one election.
29: Wow.
6: Would be the largest number known in the history of America.
29: But it only happened there. There's no way this happened in California, where 190,832 non-citizens are registered to vote.
6: Even with that revelation, Mikey Sherrill had to say it was all Trump's fault.
29: And where 400,000 dead people were discovered on the voter rolls.
6: It was all my predecessor's fault, who, by the way, was a Democrat as governor. It was a difficult moment, and watching the media that are so aligned with the Democratic Party tonight, they're in chaos. They do not know how to respond. And by the way, the revelations like this, I promise you, are going to keep coming on.
29: No, because there's no voter fraud. We've been told there's no voter fraud. There's no voter fraud, and Donald Trump colluded with Russia, and Hunter Biden's laptop is fake, and Joe Biden's brain is fine. What are you talking about, John Solomon? Here's Jake Tapper. He says this isn't a good look.
2: Cheryl, the governor of New Jersey, made this announcement today. Surprising announcement. Nearly 400 non-citizens voted in New Jersey elections as a result of what she calls a serious software error. Governor Cheryl posted this quote. Quote,
29: it was a software.
2: As the Trump administration tries to weaponize elections.
29: Gosh darn software.
2: For political gain, I am ensuring we protect our elections. She goes on to say the difference is simple. When we find a problem, we don't hide it, deny it, or invent conspiracies. We investigate it, we fix it.
29: Invent conspiracies, okay.
2: And we tell the public. I have to say, though,
29: what?
2: For Democrats, I'm not saying that the Save America, the Save Act is going to pass.
4: Yeah.
2: But this is not good for Democrats' argument that there's no such thing as undocumented.
29: No, but it's just a little bit. It's just a little bit of blood and some brain matter.
4: This is not good for our country generally, I would say.
2: Even better.
29: Moral relativism there.
4: And it is not. It is. This is a terrible problem to have. I think.
29: This is why the Save America Act is here, because it's meant to solve the problem. And it is a problem. And if you deny it's happening, we're going to find out that there's more of this. And clearly, we found out in the state of New Jersey that you can no longer say there's no voter fraud. You've been saying there's no voter fraud. Now you just can't suddenly say, oh, just a little tiny bit of voter fraud. There's just a little tiny bit of voter fraud. Honestly, unbelievable. We've got much more on this coming up. Abby Normal on CNN, she said, well, yeah, it's just a little bit. And Scott Jennings went after her. We got all sorts of, we got a special guest. Randy Fine's going to join us at the bottom of the hour. Zohran Mamdani had to admit that that he can't arrest Bibi Netanyahu. There was no friggin' way that was ever going to happen. So we're going to talk to him about that, among other things. Let's take a break and come back. This is the Rob Carson Show.
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19: If you are an illegal or you're voting illegally, we will hunt you.
29: You know, you like in New Jersey there, they just discovered they did.
19: Down.
29: Yeah.
19: We will find you.
29: Yeah.
19: And we will prosecute you.
29: No, that's true.
19: President Trump is correct when he said that election security is national security.
29: It is,
19: and just four states.
29: Yeah, what?
19: We've identified 250,000 non-citizens registered to vote in California.
29: Yeah.
19: And Pennsylvania.
29: Yeah.
19: New Jersey.
29: Yeah.
19: And Nevada.
29: Wow, that is crazy. 250,000 people, and you divide the number of states, we took 10, multiply by like 10 or 11, 250,000. A couple million people probably, who are illegal registered. If you extrapolate the number nationwide, and again, why do people register to vote? And why do states get people registered to vote? Is it an accident? Is it, you know, you stumble across the southern border, it's like, hey, amigo, where do I go to get registered to vote? What do you mean? How do you get registered to vote coming across the southern border as Joe Biden flooded the country with 20 million people? Well, clearly somebody's probably telling you how to register to vote.
19: One thing that I love about numbers and I love about facts
29: is
19: they don't.

0: worth covering. Here's Tom Fitton talking about that.
1: And so he went online, or went and gave this speech. Big media censored him. CBS censored him. ABC.
0: Why?
1: NBC refused to cover the speech.
0: Why?
1: CNN, I think, turned away from it. Didn't cover the speech as well. I think only Fox and C-SPAN covered it fully. And he gave information out. And what was the media's response?
0: Yeah.
1: All sorts of fake fact checks.
0: Yeah.
1: And, again, non sequitur complaints about what he said.
0: Yeah.
1: China stole 220 million voter files.
0: Yeah, they did.
1: And the response
0: it's
1: from
0: true.
1: The media was, well, you didn't say they changed votes with it. what's going on in this?
0: I know.
1: It's like Alice in Wonderland.
0: I know.
1: It's like a little kid saying, you know, to catch a little kid stealing something, and they say, well, I didn't use it. I didn't use the money I stole from you.
0: No, exactly.
1: Are you kidding me? But that's the level of idiocy and dishonesty and disingenuousness we face from the left media.
0: Yeah, because the Democrat Party cannot win elections fairly because they have no platform, they have no common sense, and they're bat guano crazy. That's just the way it is. They can't win with their message, with everything. They can't win. And so they have to do all of this crap, and it is crap. It is. All right? So there you go. And we've just been proven by the state of New Jersey that voter fraud is real. And if you extrapolate it nationwide, there's a real good chance millions of people are registered illegally in the country. And in many states, it's not investigated. And if you get a driver's license, you can go and vote. Blah, blah, blah, blah, blah, blah, blah. So this is why I'm glad that Donald Trump is in office in the 250th year of our birth. Have you, by the way, have you switched to Newsmax? Great shows. Greta Von Susteren. I know her, by the way. She works in the same building. We say hi to each other every single day. And then she's like, security, can you just keep him away from me? Carl Higbee, Rob Schmidt, Finnerty, and more. 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By the way, Newsmax is where I'm doing my show. I'm in the Newsmax building in downtown Washington, D.C. Thank you very much. Here's Abby Normal over on CNN. Well, it's Abby Phillips is her name. And after saying forever there's no voter fraud, no voter fraud, no voter fraud, suddenly we find out there's real voter fraud, and hundreds of thousands of illegals are registered in just four states, and a whole bunch of them voted in New Jersey.
2: Because they're trying to defraud the system. Mm. They might have cast a ballot because they just weren't aware that they were incorrectly put on the voter roll.
0: I didn't know that I illegally voted.
3: You weren't aware that they weren't a citizen of the United States?
2: No,
0: idea how I got in that voting booth and then little mark on it and then all that stuff. I don't even know. I just walked in the wrong building.
4: Said in this instance, if they weren't citizens, they were still
2: registered. Is this accurately described as fraud when none of these people tried to register to vote?
3: Yes, because
5: they cast ballots. 400 of them cast ballots.
0: Yeah.
5: They had to
0: Abby Normal.
5: Actively go do that. I assume no one voted in their name. I don't know, but they actively cast a ballot. Did they not?
0: You just said last week there was no voter fraud there, Abby Normal. And now there's voter fraud. Here she is talking about tolerance for a number of illegal votes.
2: What's your definition of widespread, by the way? Is it 1%? Is it 2%?
6: I don't know. More than 100? I think it's a big problem.
3: What's your tolerance for this?
0: Abby Normal, you said there was no voter fraud.
2: Hold on. This is not about tolerance. This is about, widespread or is it something that is relatively rare?
3: You're pounding him over the word widespread.
0: Wow.
3: I just would ask you.
2: Scott,
3: what is your tolerance for any?
0: That doesn't sound very journalistically to just, kind of just say, well, I mean, it happened, but it's not widespread.
2: Is it widespread?
3: Absolutely. Over 6,000 people.
2: What is your bar for widespread?
3: And she said, my bar is I want no tolerance. Okay. I have zero tolerance.
2: So what is your tolerance for American citizens?
3: By the way, this isn't the only place this is.
0: What is your tolerance for truth and journalism there, Abby Normal?
2: What is your tolerance for American citizens who's valid voting?
0: Uh-oh, she's got to switch. She's going to distract here.
2: Registrations are invalidated by incorrect databases. What's your tolerance for that?
3: I don't have tolerance for any mistakes in the electoral system, including putting non-citizens on the roll.
0: What's your tolerance for peanut allergies?
2: Okay. So then why are we not keeping the same energy for that as we are for this?
3: I do have energy. As you know, I've come out here and long argued.
0: Because you guys say there's no voter fraud when it's obvious.

0: obvious. They when you let so many people come across the southern border and then loaded them up with all sorts of government largesse and social security numbers and driver's licenses, there's a reason for it, Abby Normal. And if you were a journalist, you'd investigate it, but you're not, because all you are is a party apparatchik. You might as well work for Pravda, but they went out of business when the Berlin Wall collapsed. There you go. All right. This and so much more, including Zohran Mamdani admitting he can't arrest Bibi Netanyahu. Not a big surprise. We'll talk to Representative Randy Fine from Florida coming up next about that. Don't go anywhere.
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3: With SRN News, I'm Bob Agnew in Washington. War Secretary Pete Hegseth estimating the Iran war has cost $37.5 billion so far. He's depending on Pentagon funding requests, and he did so at a fiery Senate hearing on Capitol Hill yesterday, providing the new estimate a $95 billion package during a combative Senate Appropriations Committee hearing in which he was interrupted several times by protesters during his opening remarks. President Trump says it's a tough job somebody has to do in this case. As President of the United States, of course, it falls on him. He departed for Dover Air Force Base today, where he will oversee the dignified transfer of four American soldiers killed last week in the war with Iran. A political victory for the president on Tuesday, as his endorsed candidate, Andy Biggs, captured the GOP nomination for Arizona governor. You'll find more on these stories at srnnews.com.
4: Your Fox 45 forecast, a mix of clouds and sun today, a drier day with just a few sprinkles, temperatures in the hot and still very muggy upper 80s, mostly cloudy tonight and more comfortable as temperatures fall back into the refreshing mid 60s. And then we are looking forward to blue skies and sunshine and very comfortable temperatures starting on Thursday with highs in the less humid low 80s. From the Fox 45 Weather Authority, I'm meteorologist Amy Aronson for Talk Radio 680 WCBM.
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0: the ICC, that Benjamin Netanyahu should be arrested and tried for his crimes, as I do for anyone else charged by the ICC.
1: Sure.
0: My administration has reviewed every avenue available under applicable law to determine whether New York City could execute the International Criminal Court's arrest warrant if Benjamin Netanyahu came here. It is clear that we do not have the independent legal authority to enforce this warrant. The federal government, however, does. And I call on them to join the ICC.
1: Yeah, they're going to do that. The federal government's going to join the ICC and arrest Benjamin Netanyahu. You know, Sheriff Barney Fife. Why don't you get back to fixing potholes in those free grocery stores that are going to take 3 years to build. Joining us on the Newsmax hotline is Representative from Florida, the great Randy Fine. How are you today, sir, and welcome to the show. Thanks for joining us.
2: I'm doing fine. Thanks for having me.
1: Boy, what a face plant that was, huh? He's acted all big and everything, the mayor of New York, and he's not going to talk about Vladimir Putin. He's not going to talk about anybody else, but he wants to arrest Bibi Netanyahu when he comes to town. Why would that be, Randy Fine? Is he maybe, I don't know, anti-Semitic or something?
2: Well, look, legitimized Jew hatred in New York City. I mean, he is...
1: Okay.
2: Attempted in his speech to criticize Bibi Netanyahu for killing Hamas terrorists, for killing the people who engaged in October 7th.
1: Yes.
2: And by the way, I wish he did try to arrest Bibi Netanyahu.
1: Oh.
2: You know why? Because then he'd get arrested, and that's what we need to happen to get this lunatic out of being mayor of New York City.
1: Yeah, I really would have loved to have seen it. I don't think that the police were going to do this. The police go, okay, Mr. Mayor, let's go over and start an international incident and arrest Bibi Netanyahu. I mean, honestly, how freaking ludicrous! It's like a governing toddler, for God's sake.
2: Yeah, but remember, he is the initial wave of this risk of mainstream Muslim political leaders who wish to fundamentally change how this country works, to blow up the incredible Judeo-Christian values that have made this country great. He hates America. We saw that in the speech that he gave from George Washington's desk on July 4th. The guy just got here from Uganda. He's barely been a citizen. He didn't come here, but he loves America. He came here to destroy America. And all of these things, all of these speeches, they are all built about destroying the fundamental fabric of our society. And we have to stand up and say, no, go back to Uganda.
1: Oh, hell yes. Now, I've been talking and hearing about the possibility of denaturalizing and deporting him, and I don't even give a damn. I mean, I don't even care what sort of, if people want to riot in the streets or whatever. When he decided to become a citizen of this country, there were some things that he swore on, and there were some things he obviously must have lied about to get his application for citizenship approved, and I think he ought to be held to account to that, because clearly he is not down with supporting the Constitution and the nation as founded. What do you suppose the possibility of that is, and do you have a way of maybe starting that?
2: Well, we don't. That is a function of the executive branch, but I think they should. It is clear, it is unambiguous that he lied in his paperwork to become a naturalized citizen. Given that, he can be denaturalized, and he should be. He should lose his citizenship, and he should be deported. We should tell people, if you want to come to America, if you want to become a citizen, you must love this country, you must share its values, and you must want to add value from day one. You don't get to go and come into my house and criticize the carpet and the wallpaper and the furniture. You don't get to say the house is bad. If you don't like the house, don't come visit. And that's why he's got to go home.
1: Yeah, 100%. And also Ilhan Omar should be deported the hell out of the country.
2: Agreed.
1: I mean, honestly, I am just sick and tired of the United States of America being beeslapped by the third world. They've taken it to a new low with hundreds of thousands of people coming here, millions of people coming here, stealing from us, pledging allegiance to the meth lab trailer park of America, of the world, which is Somalia, by the way. And I think we're just sick and damn tired of it. And we've got to start sending these people home. We've got to get back to the original founding. You know, where we are is bringing in, we're sons of immigrants, for God's sake.
2: but were sons of immigrants who came to America because they loved what this country stood for, not because they wanted to destroy it, and not because they wanted to see how much free stuff they could get from it. We need to deport every single illegal immigrant, and when we're done with that, we need to start denaturalizing and deporting people who lied to get citizenship, like Ilhan Omar and like Zohran Mamdani.
1: 100%. What do you think about New Jersey? There's no voter fraud, by the way. There's 250,000 illegals registered to vote in four states. Why do people register to vote?
2: Because they want to cheat. And look, Democrats can't win elections legitimately. No. That we've learned.
1: Yes.
2: So they have to have fraud in these elections to win. They have to import new voters because actual Americans, not the paperwork Americans they've created or the illegal immigrants, they don't share American values. And that's why this election is so important. It's why passing Save America is so important. It's why electing Republicans is so important.
1: Did you see what happened in Arizona? The pro-Israel Greg Staunton beat this Kai Newkirk, who is one of these new DSA candidates. I mean, handily, like 31%, or by 30%. And clearly outside of New York and some of these other elite liberal bastions, they're going to be facing strong headwinds. What do you think about that and the prospect of this DSA movement taking over the Democrat Party in the country?
2: Well, I was glad he won, but they are winning in a lot of places. And when Ilhan Omar and Rashida Tlaib seem reasonable compared to some of these lunatics they are putting up, having a guy from New Jersey be in Congress who volunteered for Hamas and Al-Qaeda and thinking that guy can have access to classified information, we have fundamental problems. The enemy is the barbarians are no longer at the gates. They're going to serve in Congress. And they may not be a majority, but in a tightly split House of Representatives, they will have an outside voice, and they are here to destroy America. We're no longer arguing about marginal tax rates. We're arguing about whether America should exist or whether it should be destroyed, and that needs to scare every American.
1: Well, how do we let these people get sworn in? How do we let these people get sworn in when they are not? They want to turn over the country. They want to get rid of the Senate. All of these things. You swear to uphold the Constitution of the United States. How in the hell are these people going to be seated in Congress, sir?
2: Well, if they win, that's why we've got to defeat them in November. People need to understand that the future of America is literally on the line. One of these people in California who's running is an elected official right now who will not say the Pledge of Allegiance to the United States of America. Why do you even want to be in America, let alone in Congress, if you won't pledge allegiance to this country? It's because you're an enemy of this country and you seek its destruction. We've got to beat these people.
1: We have to beat these people. We've got a lot of great things happening with Mark Wayne Mullen, with uncovering numbers of illegals on voter registration, thousands of tens of thousands, hundreds of thousands of dead people. Harmeet Dhillon doing this mail-in voting victory in a court the other day, and I think it's going to get a lot harder for Democrats to win. But you're right, Randy Fine. We've got to get this. Is a war. We're in a war. This isn't just an election. This is a war. Would you agree?
2: Yes, and look, when you see people like Zohran Mamdani saying, I won't enforce federal immigration law, that's a soft secession. You
1: yes,
2: don't
1: sir.
2: Get to defy the federal government. If you don't like our laws, you elect people to change them. Again, Zohran Mamdani saying, we're going to meet with Iran, we're going to arrest Bibi Netanyahu, we're seceding from the... and creating our own country. They don't believe in our system of government. They don't believe in democracy. Zohran Mamdani wants to create the same sort of Taliban state in America that he so admires over there. We can't allow this to happen. It's why our people need to line up to fight, because we are in a war for the future of this country.
1: 100%. Representative Fine, I appreciate you. I know you've got to run because you've got a lot of appearances today. But thanks for finding the time to be on the Rob Carson Show, my friend, and I hope to talk again soon.
2: Absolutely. Thanks for having me.
1: You bet. By the way, on X at Rep Fine. On X at Rep Fine. Let's take a break and come back. This is the Rob Carson Show.
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0: No borders, no prisons, no police. I don't quite understand. But to say that supporting an organization that exacts and imposes violence on people because of their faith, to say that we don't want to have borders for our country and allow any and every...
1: Harold Ford Jr. talking about the Democrat Socialists of America.
0: We want to come in, even the worst of the worst. To say that you want no law enforcement and no place to put those who commit crimes. I don't know how that aligns or has ever aligned with the Democratic Party. We're in a dead heat with Republicans. And if you listen to those...
1: Which means Republicans are ahead.
0: ...independents and others and some Republicans... it's because they are afraid of this message. They are afraid of the socialist communist wing of the party. There's no prisons, no borders, no police. Supporting Hamas is not an answer. And Democrats, if we find independents and even some Democrats leaving us in the fall, come October, November, when early voting starts in these key states, we will have only ourselves to blame if we continue to embrace a group of people whose ideas are not only anti-Democrat party, but anti-American.
1: Yeah, well, the Democrat Party is anti-American. Duh. Yeah, and this is the thing. They raised these are their progeny. These are the people who ushered in the nonsense. All the woke nonsense, all the America is a slave nation. America sucks. Our forefathers were evil. We're colonizers, all this crap. And then, of course, indoctrinating these spoiled brats in universities. And guess what? Your children are killing you. Congratulations, Democrat. Here's Alyssa Slotkin trying to cozy up to those who would actually destroy her.
2: There's a bunch of signals coming out of Michigan and other places really, really clearly. First, people are looking for a new generation of leadership. Period. They want new faces.
1: Yeah, you know, I'm not ready to cede that. I'm a Gen Xer. We haven't even had a president yet. So screw that. How about these punks who are in their 20s who work at Starbucks? Get a little life experience, maybe a frickin' job before they decide they can take over.
2: New ideas, new vision, new visuals.
1: Yeah, that's going on right now. Donald Trump actually is trying all sorts of new stuff, like bringing $17 trillion of investment back into America. I don't know, peace in the Middle East, closing the southern border, no Social Security tax on Social Security earnings, no tax on tips, no tax on overtime, deregulating the federal government. How about that? That's pretty new.
2: Number two, they're looking for big and bold ideas that actually shake up the system in a
1: way. Oh, really? Like getting rid of the Senate and getting rid of the Electoral College? Really like that?
2: Away. And I think if you look at some of the elections we've seen in places like New York City, I think that is manifesting in who's winning some of these elections.
1: Yeah, in places like New York City. Yesterday in Arizona, Greg Stanton beat Kai Newkirk. Greg Stanton is a pro-Israel candidate. Kai Newkirk is a Democrat socialist. He lost 68-31%. So there's a whole lot of people in this country who aren't going to accept this nonsense, by the way, aren't going to accept this nonsense. And we are on a battleground footing with regard to these Democrat socialists. We're not going to allow it to happen. Here's Mark Warner. He's a weasel, man. I got to know him. I did an event, a casino night, like 16, 18 years ago. And he has just become a filthy, rotten... He reminds me of like Al Pacino in a bad movie. He sounds like Al Pacino in a bad movie. But here he is being challenged on the Democrat Socialists of America, which, by the way, are anti-Semitic socialists. The same as the Nazi Party in Germany. There's no doubt about it. Shades of the same thing, the same elements of that movement are alive with this group of young Turks.
3: You still haven't just addressed defunding police, defunding ICE, socialism, capitalism not being the type of system that the economy...
1: Come on, Mark, have the balls to say it's wrong.
3: Based on... I know Big Tent, I hear all the happy talk and everything like that, but it, you know, and to say, well, Graham Platner, that we found out later that he wasn't vetted. Well, along, there were plenty...
1: Oh, he was vetted. They just said everything was okay. Then they realized he was going to lose.
3: Plenty of things that they would have got if Democrats didn't want to...
1: Who doesn't have a Nazi tattoo? What the hell?
3: ...win so badly and regain power. There were plenty of things that a normal person would have said, there's a problem.
1: Yeah, that's true.
4: Joe, as you know, my background, first my family graduated from college, failed a couple times in business.
1: Okay, who even cares?
4: And then did well. You know, I believe in the free enterprise system, but it's only going to work if everybody gets a fair shot.
1: Oh, my God. That's another talking point forever. You know, everybody does have a free shot. That's why we're the number one GDP in the world, have been for at least a century. Number one economy, number one for inventions, number one for innovation. Cell phone, rockets to the moon, blue jeans, rock and roll, professional football, I don't know, the cotton gin, light bulb. I can go on and on and on and on and on. We are a successful experiment, okay? So knock it off. We came, we saw, we kicked butt, and we're still kicking butt very much. And right now, the Democrat Party is being overtaken by a bunch of anti-Semitic socialists. And when that happens, it doesn't end well for the party. It doesn't end well for the country, and we're not going to allow it to win. I think that sounds like a good idea, right? Yeah, yeah. Let's take a break and come back. This is the Rob Carson Show.
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0: the U.S. government and the Israeli government, they're in the midst of creating the Fourth Reich. And it is absolutely accurate to compare these people to Mussolini, to Adolf Hitler. We're governed.
1: No, not at all. You're absolutely wrong.
0: By dead-eyed psychopaths and sociopaths and bloodthirsty imperialists. Wow. The U.S. government and the Israeli government, they are the terrorists. They are the terrorists. They are doing terrorism. If Iran's off the table as a regional power, that means Hezbollah can't be funded, Hamas can't be funded, the Houthis can't be funded, like the Shia Crescent falls, and then you have nothing but regional...
1: Pro-Israeli research group Canary Mission, I've been getting some of their stuff off of Twitter, said Monday that a video shows several Democrat Socialists of America-aligned politicians joined an online rally where a speaker lamented that neutralizing Iran would strip Hezbollah, Hamas, and the Houthis of their funding. This is that video, and many people, including Ro Khanna, Cori Bush, Abdul al-Sayed, all joined the conversation.
0: ...domination for Israel. There's a reason why I call Israel and the U.S. the axis of Epstein, okay? There's a reason why I've said repeatedly that...
1: Yeah, because you're an idiot. Because you're an idiot applying non sequiturs to a completely preposterous idea.
0: They're in the midst of creating the Fourth Reich. Because that's...
1: Oh, my God. Let's see. The Reich was socialist and anti-Semitic.
0: Sincerely is what they're doing. These are...
1: Oh, I want to spank these children. I want to spank them.
0: Genuinely repulsive, disgusting, wretched, depraved human beings.
1: He's looking in the mirror.
0: And it is absolutely accurate to compare these people to the worst criminals in history.
1: No, it's not at all. And just because you say it is, doesn't mean it is. You're a toddler stomping your feet. I want a candy bar. You're not going to get a candy bar. You're going to get smacked upside the head. Literally and figuratively. Yeah, we got to kick their butts in November. We're on a war footing. We really are. We are. You know, we wouldn't be celebrating America 250 if it weren't for a strong foundation set by the framers. Hamilton built America's financial foundation on the principle of sound, stable money. Of course, that's been completely screwed up by politicians who've printed money left and right, and consequently, your dollar's not worth as much. Gold is worth a lot. It's about $4,200 today. Probably a good time to buy it. It was way higher earlier this year, and it came up from $1,200 10 years ago to $4,200 today. 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It's crazy. 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That's Rob to 989898. That's three of those. 989898. Next hour, this Bat Guano crazy cat lady who's in charge of all the Smithsonians was grilled on Capitol Hill yesterday, and we've discovered that our most sacred institutions have been polluted by the same nonsense that liberal academia has been polluted with. 1619 Project, all of that Marxist crap is in our Smithsonian institutions. This woman needs to go. Hasta la vista. Rob Finnerty Newsmax had a brilliant commentary and summation of that. We'll share it. Second hour of the Rob Carson Show right ahead. Don't go anywhere.
2: This is the right choice for me.

0: This hour at Town Hall. I'm Bob Agnew in Washington. President Trump says most Americans do support the war with Iran.
1: Well, Americans aren't against the war. A poll just came out. Americans don't want high gasoline prices, but they're not against the war. That just came out loud and clear in a poll. Nobody wants Iran to have a nuclear weapon. Do you want Iran to have a nuclear weapon? You think it's good? Go ahead.
0: The president spoke to reporters before departing for Dover Air Force Base to oversee the dignified transfer of the remains of four U.S. service members killed last week in the war. War Secretary Pete Hegseth estimates the cost has been $37.5 billion so far. He was on Capitol Hill yesterday defending a Pentagon funding request for more money. Tropical storm Bertha is set to bring some heavy rain and flooding to parts of the Gulf Coast.
2: Communities on the Gulf Coast are sandbagging, closing beaches and prepping. As Tropical Storm Bertha bears down with high winds, storm surge, and flooding forecast now for Louisiana and Mississippi. While Bertha is expected to make landfall Wednesday night, the National Hurricane Center's Robbie Berg says it's more important to pay attention to the outer bands of wind in this case.
3: Where landfall occurs, especially for weaker tropical storms, isn't really that big of a deal because the winds do extend well away from the center, hundreds of miles, and so areas well away from the center will still experience not only the winds, but also potentially storm surge and heavy rainfall.
2: I'm Julie Walker.
0: It sounds like something out of a science fiction movie come to life. OpenAI has disclosed what it calls an unprecedented cyber incident where its AI system allegedly hacked into another AI company. OpenAI CEO Sam Altman stated the incident took place during model evaluations last week for the AI startup Hugging Face. Hugging Face co-founders say that the attack was from an AI agent, noting it was mind-blowing that it happened autonomously. More from townhall.com.
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0: Of all the eastern states slammed by this week's powerful storms, West Virginia may be among the hardest hit.
8: Governor Patrick Morrisey has dispatched hundreds of National Guard members to northern West Virginia while placing all of the state's 55 counties under a state of emergency. The governor says state and local agencies will remain on the ground for as long as it takes to help affected communities. Forecasters report up to 7 inches of rain fell in some spots. The National Weather Service in Charleston warned of life-threatening flooding Tuesday night, urging people to seek higher ground now. Rich Thomason reporting.
0: The iconic Cinerama Dome in Hollywood is set to be restored and reopened. Alamo Drafthouse Cinema will operate the theater in an adjacent 14-theater complex. Sony Pictures Entertainment made the announcement on those restoration plans, and the dome will be open in early 2028, according to that time schedule. You'll find more on these stories at townhall.com.
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11: Your Fox 45 forecast, a mix of clouds and sun today, a few sprinkles possible, otherwise still kind of hot and muggy with temperatures in the upper 80s. Tonight, mostly cloudy with temperatures settling back into the very comfortable mid-60s. From the Fox 45 Weather Authority, I'm meteorologist Amy Aronson for Talk Radio 680 WCBM.
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15: Moments ago, President Trump issued a new warning to Iran. He posted on Truth Social saying, from this point forward, anytime the Islamic Republic of Iran shoots at a ship in the Strait of Hormuz, whether it be by missile, rocket, drone, or any other device or weapon, the United States will bomb and destroy one bridge or power plant, including those located next to...
16: Quid pro quo, Clarice. Quid pro quo.
15: Or in the capital city of Tehran. Thank you for your attention to this matter.
16: There you go. So that's what's happening. Iran bleeps around. They're going to find out. Donald Trump is laying down the law. 11 days into this, by the way, just bombing a snot out of Iran. I've got some stuff I want to get to. Pickaxe Mountain. They ought to call it Kick-Ass Mountain. We're going after Pickaxe Mountain. Now, here's the deal. We bombed the Iran nuclear sites back in the earlier in the year with the B-2s and whatnot. And apparently they took some of their centrifuges and moved them to Pickaxe Mountain. And all of the nuclear dust is still in the ground buried over there. And now Donald Trump has heard, oh, really, you're going to move those centrifuges? Well, here's the deal. We're going to bomb the snot out of you now.
17: How about these people? They're in this because of nuclear weapons, and they're trying to possibly reconstitute a site. We'll hit that site. Any site where they're even thinking about nuclear, we'll be hitting it very, very powerfully.
18: Do you believe that Iran has moved nuclear centrifuges into Pickaxe Mountain?
17: It doesn't mean anything unless they have the material. They don't have. We follow the material. That's where the action is. And yeah. We'll be hitting that area pretty soon.
16: Yeah.
17: It's not a thing they can do.
16: Yeah, we're gonna call it Kick-Ass Mountain. That's what I want to call it. Blaine Holt was on Newsmax last night. I know. Blaine Holt, he's awesome. He's, a brigadier general. He's got this great podcast that he does, Dangerous Intellectuals is what it is. Here is what he says is going to happen. This is what also has to happen in Iran.
19: Yeah, so there's a difference here.
16: Oh, and by the way, it's what I've been saying, I don't know, for about 6 months.
19: What we'll do is we will be a support function to an Iranian revolution.
16: Boom.
19: They have to take back their country. Look, twice before we have provided 130,000 U.S. forces into decades-long wars that led to nowhere.
16: Not going
19: to
16: do it.
19: What we're not going to do is what Secretary Hegseth is talking about, which is clandestine services coming.
16: Do you ever think that maybe the DSA not supporting Israel and the Democrats who are voted against supporting Israel maybe don't want Israel to go in and do the butt kicking on the ground in Iran to finish the job? You ever think about that? I'm thinking that.
19: In and executing a color revolution like the kind we saw in Maidan. That also goes nowhere fast. That's something that we manufacture. This is completely organic, and the Iranian people will never have a better opportunity in their lives, indeed, to go grab their country back for themselves right now. Now, they can't do it by themselves because the IRGC has combat capability. But what we will do is we will jacket them with air power. They want to bomb somewhere. They've got it. They need resupply. They'll get it. We're just not going to bring in divisions of force.
16: And if there needs to be any sort of special forces, then it's going to have to be done by Israel. There you go. They're in the hood. They're right there in the hood. They got to do something about it. Isn't it amazing the Democrat Party has not done anything to and said anything positive about our military in this action at all. Nothing. The only thing they do is occasionally, like for instance, three military members just were killed by a missile attack and then one by a drone. And they only use that. They won't even mention the names. They only use it as a way of, we should have never gotten this. They've said nothing about how great our military has been through this, completely neutering the military-industrial complex in Iran. Not a damn thing. Not a thing. The Democrat Party. The military, you guys have got to know this Democrat Party is not on your side at all whatsoever. And it's clearly the case when it comes to Pete Hegseth yesterday on Capitol Hill. You know, they want to fund $250 billion to Ukraine. Thus far, this military operation, $35 billion. A drop in the bucket compared to Ukraine. But all they can do is complain about it. And then also, have you noticed no Democrats have said, wow, wouldn't it be great if the people of Iran were free? Remember all of the dancing and celebrating when the Ayatollah was killed? Remember that? Democrats wouldn't even carry it on the networks. Millions of people around the world dancing, celebrating the possibility of freedom for the people of Iran after 47 years. It should tell you all you need to know. Jesse Waters last night, he has some really good, and you know, I don't like to promote the competition and all, but the guy does a really good job, very concise, very pithy, and really good commentary on what is happening and how we're going to have to work with Israel to end this Iran nonsense.
20: The option on the president's desk right now is an all-out war. That would include pickaxe. Sources say Israel would come in to help deliver the final blow. The Israelis are already on high alert and preparing to go full scale.
16: Go!
20: F-16s and F-35s are moving into theater. And
16: this is why the Democrats don't want to help out Israel anymore.
20: Refueling planes are being pre-positioned. The Iranians say they still want to negotiate, but talks are off.
16: Yeah, a little too late there, Junior.
20: The United States says they're not coming back into the table until the Iranians show they're serious.
21: Iran's been given every opportunity to negotiate, to show that they're reasonable on the Strait of Hormuz. But if they're going to shoot at commercial shipping, then we're going to hit them, as the president said, 10 times harder.
16: Yeah.
21: Which every night we're degrading them further and further.
16: Yeah.
21: And the president has all the options necessary. If they want to talk, they can talk. Otherwise, they can deal with the War Department.
16: Yeah, talk to the hand. Here you go. Here is Jesse Waters talking about. Listen to this. Do you know who's been in the White House the last couple of days? The leader of Iraq. What? Really? Yeah? Yeah, and Lebanon as well. Listen to this.
20: Because Gulf countries are skipping the strait. Iraq just visited the White House.
16: Whoa.
20: And they signed off on Chevron finishing a pipeline from Baghdad to Syria into the Mediterranean.
16: What's that going to do?
20: Iran won't be able to clip any tankers. Because the tankers will be off the coast of...
16: Yeah, they're not going through the Straits of Hormuz.
20: Greece. Chevron's also going to drill baby drill in southern Iraq. And ConocoPhillips just took a huge stake in Iraqi oil. Remember Trump said we should...
16: That's going to drive down the cost of oil worldwide.
20: Taking the oil? Well, there you go. Starlink is going to start operating.
16: This is the death of the grip of Iran's Islamist terrorist cabal.
20: Iraq. Even J.P. Morgan is going to open a Baghdad branch.
16: What?
20: Those deals are worth $60 billion. So we've pulled Iraq, Syria, and Lebanon away from the mullahs.
16: Wow.
20: And we're selling the Arabs $2 trillion in AI plus weapons. Russia and China aren't even in the sandbox.
16: Wow, this is crazy. It's a millennial piece. It's an amazing moment. It's a Berlin Wall moment for the Middle East. And the Democrat Party doesn't want to play along because they're on the wrong side of history and the wrong side of everything. Brigitte Gabriel, frequently a guest on this radio program, here she is telling how we need to finish the job. And by the way, and I felt that Donald Trump was a little too patient with the length of the ceasefire, by the way.
22: 1,500 missiles left, which they have now, and about 150 to 175 launchers, and now they're going through them. That's, you know, so we have destroyed 75% of their military capability.
16: They're shooting their wad,
22: and we just needed to finish the job. The unfortunate thing that we did is
16: that's a reference to the long guns in the Civil War, by the way, Hunter.
22: Went into a ceasefire too early, and you know what? This is the same thing that happened to Israel with Gaza, with Hamas, and this is exactly what we did with Iran. We should not have gone with the ceasefire, but the Arabic state were putting pressure on President Trump, saying, look, they're going to attack us. Let's give them peace a chance. Let's hit the pause button. Let's have a ceasefire. And that's what you end up with. I believe right now we're ramping up the operation and we're going to continue fighting them. President Trump now knows that negotiations is a waste of time with the Iranians, and he will finish the job.
16: Oh, I hope so. I hope so. I hope so. Pete Hegseth was on the Capitol Hill yesterday. He's doing a great job as the Secretary of War. He really is. He's doing a kick-butt job as Secretary of War. The military is proud right now. The people in the military are very proud of what they're doing. People going into the military, recruitment is at an all-time high. We have had an amazing success rate in Iran with very few casualties. We've gone in. We've kicked ass. We've taken names. Most of those names, Mohammed. Here is Pete Hegseth.
21: Iran is at the weakest point militarily it has ever been in the past decade. Certainly, maybe in 47 years, as they've gathered effectively a terror army.
16: So you wouldn't hear that from Democrats, though.
21: I acknowledge they still have capabilities, no doubt. But the amount of damage that we've done to them over the course of these series of operations has put them in the worst place they've ever been. And the Biden administration ignored hypersonics. They just decided to pretend like that technology didn't exist.
16: Yeah, they didn't do anything except for, let men pretending to be women be the leaders in the military. And then Lloyd Austin went to the hospital and didn't tell anybody about it.
21: We shouldn't invest in it. There are things. I don't know what Lloyd Austin did for 4 years.
16: Neither I really don't.
21: Right. No. The amount of neglect, the amount of stale thinking and bureaucracy, staggering when we took
16: That's Dick Durbin trying to talk over the Secretary of War because, he's Dick Durbin. Here is Pete Hegseth. Just got to remind you, why were the Democrats so gung-ho on sending $250 billion to Ukraine, where Hunter Biden was the on the board of directors for an oil company? And, and then, of course, there was also John Solomon reported that they were going to funnel $100 million back to Joe Biden's presidency for candidacy for president using our tax money sent to Ukraine. And we've never gotten an itemized list of all of the things that the money was spent on in Ukraine, but a whole lot of people in the upper echelons of power, the oligarchs over there, ended up with really, really cool boats and yachts.
21: I appreciate as much as anybody winning a war, but I sit in front of a committee that wants to talk about winning a war that's been going on for 4 years and talks about strategic defeat of a conflict that's been going on for 4 months to prevent Iran from getting a nuclear bomb. I would hope for some perspective in this town of the historic nature of what President Trump is undertaking.
16: Yeah,
21: do you want radical Islamists to have a nuclear bomb?
1: I don't
21: want to
1: hear your speech because I have limited time.
21: I don't understand.
1: If you can't answer my question, then I will move on to my...
16: They would rather have the Ayatollah, they would rather have terrorism, the terrorist proxies, all of this, than Donald Trump actually finishing the job, ending 47 years of this nonsense, and have it on Donald Trump's watch. That's what's so stinking lousy about the Democrat Party on this, and they've never said a good thing about our military. But I'm here to say, you guys have done a great, great job. Let's just finish it now. Let's take a break and come back. This is the Rob Carson Show.
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17: The word, if I don't like it, if they don't behave, we'll go right back to dropping bombs right smack in the middle of their head.
16: Come on. Do it. Finish the job. The great Stephen Miller.
29: He's made it clear that he will consider and pursue any and every option necessary to achieve America's objective of ending the Iranian nuclear threat. Once and for all. Now, for 47 years, this regime operated with bloody impunity. They murdered Americans. They tortured dissidents. They engaged in proxy terrorism across the region, across the globe. And, of course, they're responsible for the roadside bombs that left so many of our bravest mortally wounded and terribly disfigured. Everyone wanted to push this problem aside. And, of course, Obama, worst of all, funded, empowered, enabled, and led to the rise of the Iranian regime as a hegemony.
16: Yeah, and the Democrat Party wants to cut off the funding and end the conflict before we can finish it and let Islam, radical Islam, rise again over there on the cusp of what is a Berlin Wall moment, what is a millennial peace for the Middle East, something I haven't seen in my life. I mean, a lot of things have changed in my life. I remember back in the 1970s, I was a little kid. My dad worked at a pipeline company. And wherever you live, no matter what city you live in, there's a hub for a pipeline where they fill tanks with fuel that trucks go to and then take it to your convenience store, your gas station, and deliver the fuel. And it's a hub. It's a national

0: before, and the Democrat Party, all they can do is shriek and caterwaul. It's really, really ridiculous. Here is a Scott Bessent. You never thought that Scott Bessent would be a general in the army against Iran.
1: We have found the money man for the Ayatollah, and we hope to soon be able to print his $100 million-plus properties and show the addresses.
0: Oh.
1: Their currency has collapsed. It is at an all-time low versus the dollar. It's in free fall, and we think the inflation rate is upwards of 180%.
0: That's kind of cool, actually, and that's really cool. I gotta tell you, very, very, very cool. I'm very, very, very, very, very impressed with Scott Bessent. He said something that I thought was terrific. I want to share this apropos of anything but Iran at this point. We're talking about Iran, but I want you to think about also how we have really turned how the left in this country had destroyed our economy on its head. Barack Obama said, there's no magic way. We can't bring manufacturing back to America. And then George Bush said, there are jobs Americans won't do. He was so full of crap. He was so full of crap. There are so many jobs. There's no job Americans won't do. I have done those jobs. I have picked crops. I have harvested that. I have shoveled every kind of animal feces you could possibly imagine. I've done jobs that nobody would want to do. When I was growing up, you know what the number one job was where I grew up in Neola, Iowa? If you could land it, working at the slaughterhouse. You got a union job at the slaughterhouse, you were doing fine. You were doing fine. And that's the worst thing you could possibly imagine. What a shame to say such a stupid thing. But that said, this president not only is turning the Middle East upside down, he's turning the American economy upside down in a positive fashion, and for that we need the most popular show element on this radio program.

0: That is our winning jingle, and here's Scott Bessent to talk about what we have done to the economy and returning Made to America back to America.
1: The truth is that for too long, America had been asleep.
0: Yes.
1: We mistook comfort for strength. Mm-hmm. We substituted efficiency for resilience and consumption as a measure of prosperity.
0: Yes.
1: We told ourselves that so long as goods were cheaper overseas, it did not matter whether factories went dark in Michigan, Ohio, or Pennsylvania.
0: Yes.
1: We assumed that supply chains would always function smoothly and adversaries would always behave responsibly, and the invisible hand would correct vulnerabilities that too few in public life had the courage to confront. And while we reassured ourselves with those assumptions, risk accumulated all around us. Somewhere along the way, we lost sight of a foundational principle that previous generations understood instinctively. Economic security is national security.
0: Yes.
1: For a nation that cannot manufacture, mine, ship, or refine its needs gradually, cedes its strength and sovereignty to others. That is a dangerous dependency for any country. It is an unacceptable one for the United States of America.
0: And there is pride in production, building things, and Americans have always felt that. That's how we've gotten where we are, the strongest economy in the history of mankind. Don't let anybody try to convince you otherwise. And, of course, our framers built a solid foundation. 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It's going to be awesome. He always is. Don't go anywhere.

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4: With SRN News, I'm Bob Agnew in Washington. Two high-profile Trump nominees are one step closer to confirmation today at the Senate Foreign Relations Committee, voting to advance the nominations of Kerry Lake and Doug Mastriano for diplomatic positions. War Secretary Pete Hegseth estimates the Iran war has cost $37.5 billion already. He's defending a Pentagon funding request for another $95 billion. That was part of a combative Senate Appropriations Committee hearing yesterday, often interrupted by protesters. Tropical Storm Bertha crept along the Gulf Coast toward the edge of Louisiana yesterday, spinning off strong winds far from its center and closing beaches all the way from Florida to Mississippi. The storm was expected to lose some strength through the rest of the week. Forecasters are warning it could still produce damaging winds and a coastal storm surge. It could send flooding waters inland. This is SRN News.
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9: Your Fox 45 forecast, a mix of clouds and sun today, a drier day with just a few sprinkles, temperatures in the hot and still very muggy, upper 80s. Mostly cloudy tonight and more comfortable as temperatures fall back into the refreshing mid-60s. And then we are looking forward to blue skies and sunshine and very comfortable temperatures starting on Thursday with highs in the less humid, low 80s. From the Fox 45 Weather Authority, I'm meteorologist Amy Aronson for Talk Radio 680 WCBM.
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0: me be clear. Donald Trump has zero credibility on the issue of election integrity. He's cried wolf and peddled bizarre conspiracy theories about fraud with no evidence.
1: A few moments later.
2: This breaking just a moment ago, New Jersey's Democratic governor, Mickey Sherrill, says that some 6,000 non-U.S. citizens Oops. Were actually registered to vote.
3: Yeah, Jillian, it turns out that thousands of non-citizens were added to New Jersey's voter rolls, and some even voted.
4: But wait! There's more!
5: The Department of Homeland Security, we've identified 250,000 non-citizens registered to vote in just four states. Plus 400,000 individuals that are still registered to vote that are deceased.
6: That is kind of interesting. That is kind of interesting. Joining us to talk about this and so much more, Adam Gillette, President, Accuracy and Media. Adam Gillette, real quick question. When you register to vote, what are you planning on doing? Just, I want to know. Is it going fishing? What is it? I'm not sure.
7: It's certainly not owning a firearm. One would presume you're going to vote.
6: Oh, shut up. No way. Hold on. Everybody, break this right now. Just break it. Call everyone. Tell everyone. The reason why you register to vote is because you're going to vote. It's so stupid. They think we're so stupid. 250,000 people, illegals registered to vote in just four states. And they've been saying for a while now, there's no voter fraud. Am I right? Am I wrong in this? Your accuracy in media. Haven't they been saying there's no voter fraud?
7: They always tell us there's no voter fraud. Now, I'll be honest. Yeah, I worked at Project Veritas for a number of years. Oh. Hidden camera investigative journalism.
6: Yes.
7: We spent a lot of time at Veritas looking into voter fraud. I don't think there is the mass scale voter fraud that flips elections. I don't think we have that.
6: Okay,
7: I think
6: all right.
7: We have a lot of legal fraud where they legalize ballot harvesting in states like California
6: yes.
7: and bend
6: yes.
7: the rules to their own advantage. But
6: yes.
7: at the end of the day, if they want to make the conspiracy theories disappear, it's not too difficult to ask people to show an ID when they register to vote.
6: But I think what we're headed to here is a battle plan, and they had had planned on registering all of these voters that they brought in during Joe Biden's presidency, and I think we've interrupted that. That's why Mark Wayne Mullen said we got 250,000 illegals registered to vote in four states. You extrapolate that nationwide, that's millions of people. So while you may think that of massive voter fraud, it sounds like they were well on their way to establishing a plan to upset the election apple cart in the favor of Democrats by using illegal votes.
7: You know, when dealing with the government in any government agency, I think ineptitude is most frequently the most likely cause of action.
6: I'm not going to give them the benefit of the doubt, Adam.
7: I will never give them the benefit of the doubt in terms of ineptitude.
6: Well,
7: they've got
6: whatever.
7: A system set up where as soon as you get your license, they register you to vote. Now, they should purge those people after the fact because they're not citizens. They're not eligible to vote, even if they're able to get licenses in those states. But I don't trust a government agency to actually purge those people. I think it's ineptitude and probably corruption, more so than fraud.
6: They don't investigate voter fraud at all in California. So how are you going to know? How are you going to know? You've got this DSA, young kids who have no jobs, $250,000 in debt, work at Starbucks making $30,000 a year, and they want to take over the country, get rid of the Senate, get rid of private business and all of this. Last night, one of those candidates got beaten in Arizona. What do you think as far as this is one in with small amounts of voters in places like New York, not taking away from the severity of the possibility of the situation, but what are your thoughts for the DSA and what's happening in the Democrat Party right now?
7: Well, every American should be terrified because voters don't believe that these socialists are actually socialists. You know, if you ask a voter, what are the DSA about? Oh, they just want to share money more equally. They just people deserve their fair share. They want to make sure rich people pay their taxes. But then when you actually look at the things that are being said by these DSA people, these are communists. These
6: yes.
7: are people who say that they are Westerners against Western civilization. These are people who view July 4th the way we view 9/11. These are the opposite of patriots.
6: I know.
7: Are people with evil principles who want to destroy our nation, and we must take them at their word.
6: Now, you know, if you look, the Democrat Party, well, let's just use Graham Plattner as an example here. The Democrat Party, they knew exactly what was going on with Graham Plattner. If you say that he was not vetted, you are a fool. The thing that caused him to be replaced was not that final woman saying that he raped her. It was that he was losing, because that Monday before he withdrew, he was, I believe, 3 points behind Susan Collins. So I believe they would elect the devil himself if they thought he could win, but he was behind, and that's why I feel like they needed to get him out of the race. What do you think?
7: Oh, gosh, the devil himself would probably have the backing of pretty much the entire DSA and nearly everybody in MSNBC.
6: Yes.
7: My gosh, they wouldn't even need to have a primary. You're exactly right. I, like many people, think that final leak that came out about Plattner was put out by his own party. Because you look at the timing of it, it was about a week before the deadline.
6: Yeah.
7: So of course they knew this. Of course they leaked this so that the Republicans didn't leak it 1 week before Election Day. These far left radicals will tolerate anything but a loser. You can do horrible things to women, say horrible things about soldiers and veterans, but if you're not going to win, they'll kick you to the curb.
6: You know, let me ask you this, Adam. Say, for instance, do you have a daughter, by the way?
7: I do not.
6: You do not? Okay. All right, then I'll just use a job interview. You're interviewing candidates for a job. I want you to stop when you would say, we're not going to proceed with this interview. Thanks for coming, okay? So here you go. Ready? Number one, do you have any tattoos? Answer, yes, I have a Totenkopf tattoo on my chest. It's the tattoo, the official tattoo of the Nazi SS who guarded the prisons in the Jewish concentration camps. Do you continue the interview and you say, thank you, Mr. Plattner, we'll be in touch?
7: I think you say check, please, and you call security. This is the bizarre world we live in. I'm a Jew who takes on anti-Semitism on college campuses. They call me a Nazi. Nazi tattoo, and they wanted to call him senator.
6: You know, let me ask you this. As far as American universities, they were the canary in the coal mine with regard to the rise of anti-Semitism in this country. Started with the day after October the 7th, the denial, which was bought and paid for by people outside of our country to erase the second Holocaust, which was October the 7th. That was the canary in the coal mine. Now we've got this DSA. What's happening on campuses right now? Has it been attacked? I know it still exists, but are we better off than we were a few years ago?
7: Yes and no. We're better off in that the violent encampments are gone. So the obvious visuals of racism and anti-Americanism and anti-Semitism is gone. But what's much more dangerous and can have much more long-term damage is the DEI they're embedding into every facet of education, even in red states with DEI bans. Only three states, Kansas, North Carolina, and Florida, actually have a DEI ban worth the paper it's printed on. So in the other 47, into every facet of education, they're pushing the notion that America is systemically racist, that capitalism is inherently racist, and they start pushing these things as early as kindergarten.
6: You know where else they've been pushing it?
7: By the administrators.
6: Did you watch the woman in charge of the Smithsonian yesterday? It was the same PAP. It was the same Marxist communist PAP that is at American universities being spewed by this Karen from hell on Capitol Hill, who's in charge of our Smithsonian museums. I want to cover that on the other side of the break, if you can hold on. Adam Gillette, can you hold on?
7: Absolutely.
6: Lovely. All right, so Adam Gillette, Accuracy in Media. Adam Gillette at X. Let's take a break and come back. This is the Rob Carson Show.
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0: This is a woman who's in charge of the exhibits at all 21 Smithsonian museums, and she seems perfectly well-adjusted to me. Let's meet her.
1: Before we begin, let us pause to acknowledge with gratitude the Native peoples on whose land we gather today. These are the ancestral homelands of the Piscataway people, joined by the Nacotchtank and the Palmunkey tribes, and of course their descendants. We acknowledge the Native peoples of, more broadly, of the Americas.
0: I would like to put my heartfelt thank you and gratitude out to the Native peoples who once, 500 years ago, occupied this land. We think, we don't have any evidence of it, but we guesstimate that they did, and we are so thankful to be utilizing their territories. Is this woman out of her mind? I hate to tell you this, but it's not their land. I'm sorry, but it is a fact that human beings have been conquering other human beings for as long as there have been human beings. It's not unique to the white man. It's not unique to the pilgrims. But this woman is the perfect example of what the left have become in this country.
2: Yeah,
0: look at her.
2: Rob Finnerty last night. I mean, nobody does a monologue like Rob Finnerty. It is fantastic. And Adam Gillette, this woman in charge of the Smithsonian's. I live here in Washington, D.C., and this is the same, I mean, carbon copy woke nonsense they've been feeding academia for years. Same crap, right?
3: We've taken the dumbest, most hateful people of our society and we've given them big, fat paychecks from the taxpayers each and every day. And it drives me nuts because I love history. I love Smithsonian museums. But you go into any of them and it's literally as if we found the leader of the DSA and said, do your best to describe American history and American society.
2: She went so far as, I believe, to take American out of one of the museum's names, essentially. She is the Democrat Party. She is the crazy cul-de-sac dwelling intellectual academic cat lady Karen. That's exactly what this is. She's even an uptalker. That's the worst thing. She's an uptalker. She's in charge of the Smithsonian, and she's an uptalker. Can you believe that this is infected? This woman has to be removed. She's got to be removed from this. And then did you hear the caterwauling by the left? Because you want to take out this obviously carbon copy Marxist propaganda. It's somehow erasing black history, even though there is an African-American history museum right down the block. If they really wanted to, they would blow it up.
3: The African American History Museum should focus on some of the incredibly wonderful African Americans who have been a part of our history. Instead, they focus on, quote, aspects and assumptions of whiteness and white culture, which not only claims that politeness is a white culture trait. Only white people can be polite, obviously, but it also said the respect for authority, planning for the future, the notion that hard work is the key to success. It says that those are aspects of white culture. Only white people can believe that hard work is the key to success. These are the most racist people in our society, and they think that we are the bad ones.
2: Yeah, you know, politeness is obviously a sign of white supremacy. If you ever been to a cross burning, they're very polite. They're like, hey, could you hand me that accelerant and that torch over there? I want to go burn this cross on the front of the lawn in the front of the Baptist church. You notice they're very polite. They're also very prompt.
3: The notion that the individual should have rights is an essence of white culture. Well, that's rather in contrast with slavery. Slavery is a pretty strong argument for individual rights, because if you have individual rights for every human, you can't have slavery. These are things that are enshrined in our Constitution, our founding documents, our framing documents, and obviously this woman hates all of them.
2: It is remarkable. By the way, can I just real quick, I just moved into the Newsmax studios here in Washington, D.C. on 14th Street, and I would like to acknowledge the landowners of this, before this building, the Neanderthals. A lot of the times you don't recognize the Neanderthals, but centuries ago, 10,000 maybe more years ago, they claimed this place to be home and hunted the woolly mammoth. So I want to acknowledge them real quick. Nobody ever notices the Neanderthals. Thank you very much. The Neanderthals were here before the Native Americans, for God's sake.
3: Well, I don't think it's polite to talk about Ted Kennedy in such a way. I suppose.
2: Well, there are a lot of Neanderthals in the Democrat Party. You'd think there would be some deference from the considering there are so many Neanderthals in the Democrat Party. Ridiculous. One more thing before we go, Adam Gillette. I got a comment about, this Sunny host, and she always talks about privilege and white privilege and all this, and she used her privilege to try to get her son out of a trespassing charge. Here's the audio from her and the police.
4: Hey, Mom, how are you? This is Officer Gomez. Your son's fine.
5: Hey, Officer Gomez, how are you? This is
4: yes,
5: former federal prosecutor.
4: Okay,
5: that's my son.
4: Yep.
5: He's a Harvard graduate.
4: Yep.
5: He's not a criminal. He has no criminal record, no criminal history.
2: Isn't that amazing? She whips out her, I'm a federal prosecutor and my son went to Harvard. Really?
3: I would love to have the level of privilege and hypocritical privilege this woman exhibits every day. Let's remember, this is the same woman who said that she deserves reparations, even though it came out that she's actually the descendant of slave owners.
2: I know.
3: She gets to be the victim and have privilege. She gets to have both sides of every debate. It's sickening.
2: It is, and it's also just laughable. I like to say that conservative comedy is on the ascent because the left can't be taken seriously anymore. Adam Gillette, I'm sure you'd have to agree. This is why this show's doing well. This is why Greg Gutfeld is, and honestly, you have to take them seriously to defeat them, but at the same time, one of our best weapons is mockery, and they deserve every bit of that.
3: Ridicule is man's most potent political weapon. They're heroes, so I'll let you say. And honestly, they bring it upon themselves.
2: I know.
3: They don't do hard-hitting interviews. They don't come on this show. They don't often go on Fox.
2: No.
3: They're never getting challenged. So when faced with the slightest bit of adversity, they crumble and embarrass themselves each time.
2: And then they have senatorial candidates who claim to be women having their periods out their butt. I mean, dear God in heaven, what the hell is going on in this world? Adam Gillette, where can people find your glorious presence online?
3: Our website is aim.org, A-I-M.org. 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We're going to put frowns in the faces of some bad people.
2: Oh, I can't wait to check it out. Thanks for joining me today. I appreciate you, bro. Let's take a break and come back. This is the Rob Carson Show.
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1: Institution, one of your exhibits referenced Mickey Mouse as representing, quote, vestiges of longstanding traditions of blackface minstrelsy. Yeah. Would you describe that as racist?
2: No, the historical trajectory of the origins of Mickey Mouse tie directly
1: so Mickey Mouse is rooted in racism. Is that your testimony?
2: No, sir, it's rooted in minstrelsy.
3: He's a mouse. He was first created when television was in black and white.
0: Oh, yeah.
3: And when you only have two colors with which to work, you get a lot of black and white.
0: Yeah.
3: And by the way, the 1928 Steamboat Willie version of Mickey Mouse that she was referencing actually has a white face.
0: Yeah.
3: There it is right there.
0: True,
3: he doesn't have a black face.
0: No.
3: There's nothing racist about it. This woman is in charge of all those little placards that are next to exhibits when you go to the Smithsonian.
0: Yeah.
3: That's a problem. This woman is a problem.
0: Yeah. This is brand new from Jim Gossett, everybody, on the Rob Carson Show.
4: Who's the leader of our gang? Who's racist? Asking.

0: Wow. Jim Gossett.
1: She needs therapy.
0: There you go. By the way, it's M-I-C-K-K-K-E-Y, because he's so racist. Mickey Mouse. You know, they've got a real problem with Snow White supremacy over there at Disney. It's so stupid. This is why conservative comedy is ascending, because the left can't be taken seriously anymore. This awful, crazy cat lady Karen, who is in charge of the Smithsonian, needs to be removed, like those Harvard Karens, the Ivy League Karens who were in charge, that Elise Stefanik got to quit their jobs. The same thing has to happen to this woman. Boot her the hell out of the Smithsonian. My God. Let's take a break and come back. Last hour of the Rob Carson Show is right ahead. Don't go anywhere.
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4: News this hour at Town Hall. I'm Bob Agnew in Washington. President Trump departing Joint Base Andrews today for Dover Air Force Base to take part in the dignified transfer of four American soldiers killed last week in the Iran War. Asked by reporters about how he planned to address the families.
5: All I'm going to say is we love you. We love your child, and that's what they are to them. They're their children. There's no games, no nothing. That's their child. And all you can do is throw out your heart.
4: The president says each of the deceased had spoken recently about the need to prevent the Islamic Republic from obtaining nuclear weapons. The president, highlighting what he says, will be an investment in America's future.
6: President Trump is set to speak at a Georgia high school Wednesday to promote his new Trump accounts. The program provides a $1,000 investment for eligible children born during his second term. President Trump says the accounts could help lift children out of poverty by giving young Americans a head start on building wealth. Willie Nelson, Washington.
4: Tropical storm Bertha crept along the Gulf Coast toward the edge of Louisiana today, spitting off strong winds far from its center, enclosing beaches stretching all the way from Florida to Mississippi. The storm was expected to lose strength through the rest of the week, but forecasters warning it still could produce damaging winds and coastal storm surges to boot. The GOP is optimistic after some big primary wins in Arizona last night. We get more from correspondent Laura Winters.
7: Republicans are looking to turn Arizona red, and it could happen. A clean sweep in the state for Trump-backed candidates. Congressman Andy Biggs winning his primary and will now face Democrat Governor Katie Hobbs in November. Other notable races in District 1, President Trump endorsed former NFL kicker Jay Feely, and he won. In District 4, Democrat Socialist Kai Newkirk, who wants to abolish ICE, lost to four-time incumbent Greg Stanton. Laura Winters reporting.
4: On Wall Street, the Dow is up 90 points, the Nasdaq down by 81. More on these stories at Town Hall.
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4: Ukraine is pushing on with its fight against Russia under new military leadership.
10: President Volodymyr Zelensky fired his commander-in-chief after public pressure. This change follows a rift between the outgoing army chief and defense minister, both of whom lost their jobs. The new army chief, Major General Mykhailo Dzhupataya, is part of a new generation of Ukrainian generals. Zelensky has tasked Dzhupataya with updating the defense strategy. Street protests in Kyiv demanded the return of the tech-savvy defense minister, Mykhailo Fedorov.
4: That is Charles de la Desma reporting. New Jersey officials investigating major voter registration error. New Jersey's governor, Mickey Sherrill, says a software error in the state's DMV system mistakenly registered some 6,600 non-citizens to vote between 2023 and 2024. Officials say about 400 of those individuals went on to cast ballots. Breaking news at townhall.com.
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13: Your Fox 45 forecast, a mix of clouds and sun today, a few sprinkles possible, otherwise still kind of hot and muggy with temperatures in the upper 80s. Tonight, mostly cloudy with temperatures settling back into the very comfortable mid-60s. From the Fox 45 Weather Authority, I'm meteorologist Amy Aronson for Talk Radio 680. 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
0: This is the Rob Carson Show. And by the way, we made it the top 10 political commentary podcasts in America. That's kind of crazy. That's just crazy. And pretty darn cool as well. It floored me. We found out a few weeks ago. We were right behind Victor Davis Hanson and other names like Glenn Beck and whatnot. And, you know, a lot of people in the broadcast industry, we've flown under their radar. Cause, you know, I've been sending those people, resume tapes for years and they've been ignoring me. So we did this. Chris Ruddy hired me. And my gosh, there you go. This is what's happening. And right now we got this guy in charge of Newsmax Audio and Podcasting. His name's Ralph. And he's just kicking butt and taking names, man. And it is growing exponentially, bigger than we ever thought. I went to the capital of the United States of America last, was it Monday night I went? Monday night, I think it was. Went over there, was invited by the Speaker of the House and others, and I was part of a bunch of conservative influencers, people there from Babylon Bee and TPUSA and two else. Stephen Crowder was over. Now, he wasn't there, but people from his organization were there. And I got to introduce everybody. And they're like, who the hell is this guy? You know, this is why I moved here, guys. This is why I moved here. This is why I brought you here. This is why I'm in Washington, D.C. And I just moved a little over a week ago into the Newsmax studios. There was this little, like, broom closet over here. I'm not kidding. And the folks at Newsmax here in this building, they don't know who the hell. I mean, they're like, well, who is this guy? Because this room was an empty room. This room was an empty room a week ago with an old desk, an old metal desk in here. They said, here you go. This is your space. And you know what I did? I ordered acoustic panels for the walls and I put up my neon sign and I put up lights and I put up my TV and I put in, bought a new desk, two new desks, bought two brand new desks in here and in this little walk-in closet here. We're going to have room for two guests and the host, nationally syndicated radio program, live stream, and I tape my TV show in here. Unbelievable. See what happens when you're married for like 28 years? You watch HGTV for most of it. You see what happens? You see what happens? It's crazy. I open the door and you know the big part of the HGTV show is the end when they do the reveal and the people come in and they get their eyes closed and they walk in and you take it off and oh my God, I can't believe my house is so beautiful. That's what people are like in this room. They're like, what the hell did you do? Who did this? Me. What? You host the show. No, I did it. Because I'm not here to mess around. I'm not here to mess around. I'm here to make a noise that the establishment cannot ignore, and we're doing it, and Newsmax is doing it with us. And I thank Chris Ruddy for doing it, and my friend Ralph now, and Redneck MacGyver, and Brian running the board at WCBM, and everybody makes this thing possible. And John in social media, all the social media producers we got going on, and we're just dipping our toes in it. It's gonna get so, so big you have no idea. We're gonna start to have guests live in studio, hopefully next week. Ordered a microphone. We got an extra camera. You're going to see the movers and shakers. You're going to see people in my studio talking to me. It's going to get big. I have to tell you, last night, though, I was about to this little half-hour show that I do takes a substantial part of about 3 days to do. And the reason being is I have to choose the video clips that I'm going to use, then write my script around it, and then get the clips cleared through legal. And it is a landmine field. I'll just put it that way. And I write the script and the whole deal, and then we got to make it, and then I tape it on Tuesdays. Last night, I go to tape the show. I think I have a great show. I am rocking the world. I'm like, oh, this is going to be a good one. I'm going to do it. And I get home, and Brian, my editor, says, Rob, you've got to do the show over again because you have the wrong background behind you. I had the Rob Carson Show background, not Rob Carson's What in the World, which is the TV show's name, behind me. And I've been, dudes, you have no idea. The stuff that I've been going through the last week to move over here, and there's other stuff in my personal life that I can't get to on the air that have been some of the most trying things I've ever been faced with. I've been faced with so many things the last couple of years, and the divorce and the whole deal. And then now it's like, why, what? Okay, I get it. I got a guy downstairs. You're trying to do that again to me. Well, guess what? I'm not going. I was talking to a friend of mine last night. He said, guess what? It's not going to get me down. I got into the car today and I turned on Five Finger Death Punch and I drove in at 7 o'clock to reteep my show because by God, I'm not going to get down. Do you know why? Because we've got to win an election, we've got to keep both houses of Congress, and we've got to continue marching this country toward greatness and continuing to save it. That's what we got to do. That's why I'm here. Our country was a bleep show when Joe Biden was the president. We were on the way to oblivion. We were on the way to all of the work of our ancestors, our fathers and grandfathers and grandmothers, all of them, going to hell, all of the hell they went through to get us to this point where we live richer than we've ever lived before, where we can just get on Amazon and order whatever we want. You can do Uber Eats, whatever you want. Maybe your grandparents, my mother had an outhouse. My father had an outhouse. My father had dirt floors. He was born in 1922, was old enough to be my grandfather. His grandfather was a fur trapper from Canada who had to shoot or grow what he ate every night. The same went for my grandfather. Meanwhile, my daughter ordered Chipotle and had it delivered to the apartment last night. That's why I'm here. We are here, homeboys, hillbillies, and Hebrews. We are here to save our country, and by God, we're not going to let these commies, these little punks, these little brats take it away from us. It's not going to happen. I think we need to hear my theme song. I think we need to hear the theme song of the Rob Carson Show. This is officially it. I said that homeboys, hillbillies, and Hebrews were going to have to come together to save our nation. I absolutely believe that is true. I'm trying to get it open, of course, and I'm trying to set it up. My computer is doing weird crap. It always does. It's like, cancel. It's like this when everyone wants to do it, but I'm going to play it anyway. The theme song of the show, come together now.
16: Homeboys, hillbillies, and Hebrews are Rob Carson's friends.
0: This is going to be the name of my book, by the way. Yeah.
16: better believe that they'll be friends to the end.
0: Got to come together to save America. Come on, Willie.
16: A new coalition to promote freedom. They're all about liberty.
0: Jim Gossett.
16: The perfect trio to combat the left and look out for you and me.
0: Hell yeah.
16: Mamas, please let your babies grow up to be homeboys.
0: Why the heck not?

0: fans to this nation.
1: Come on!
0: They've got our back when we're under attack. Homeboys, hillbillies, Hebrews.
1: There you go. That's it. That's the theme. We got to come together. Save America. Homeboys, hillbillies, Hebrews. Hispanics, homeowners, homemakers, handgun owners. Yeah. 80% of us believe the country was headed the wrong direction when Joe Biden was the president. 80% of us are going to come together to save our country. And now many Democrats are leaving this party, are going to go leave this party because they've gone so bat guano crazy towards the communist end of the spectrum. Here's a Florida Democrat, state minority leader Jason Pizzo, leaving the Democrat Party.
2: And my boys, guys, I'm excited for this. This makes me happy. And clean and clear. And here's the issue. The Democratic Party in Florida is dead.
3: Mm-hmm. Good.
2: But there are good people that can resuscitate it.
1: Yeah, yeah, yeah.
2: But they don't want it to be me. That's not convenient. That's not cool. I'm not having a Jerry Maguire moment right now, like, who's coming with me?
1: You should.
2: But that's the truth. The party that my dad volunteered for in JFK when he was 18 years old in 1960 is not the party today.
1: No, it's not. My dad was a Roosevelt Democrat. He was a World War II veteran. He believed in what Franklin Roosevelt did. I'm not a big fan of Franklin Roosevelt. The World War II is what got us out of the Depression. It wasn't all the TVA spending and all that stuff. Although we got some pretty damn good dams out of it and all of that, you know. But my dad was a respectable Democrat. And the only difference between Democrats and Republicans really is that Democrats are supposed to be for a large federal government and the Republicans are for states' rights. That was the difference, and now it's just the Democrat Party off the rails completely, anti-American, hating America, the whole deal. Brandon Gill, by the way, great congressman, talking about most Americans don't want the DSA, Democrat Socialists of America, have to offer.
4: Well, I think most Americans recognize, first of all, that, to your point, communism is an ideology that has tried and failed multiple times throughout history and has created more misery than any single ideology ever invented. Hundreds of millions of people who have died in the name of communism. But I also think that most Americans recognize that the policy prescriptions that the Democrats are putting forward are not only insane, but those are the very things that are putting America in a difficult position right now. In other words, it is the Democrats who is taking away the birthright of our children by flooding our country with illegal aliens who are taking jobs, who are flooding our medical system, who are reducing the quality of our educational system, who are on welfare that we are paying for. These are the policies that Democrats have been supporting. Reckless spending that's driving up inflation, a welfare state that's cramping the private sector.
1: Yes.
4: That's the Democrat Party, and I think most Americans recognize that and see the pain that it's caused to us.
1: I told you. Homeboys, hillbillies, Hebrews. Let's take a break and come back. This is the Rob Carson Show.
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16: The media and our friends in the Democrat Party kept saying we needed new legislation. We must have legislation to secure the border. But it turned out that all we really needed was a new president.
1: There you go. Little Alice in Chains for you. Them bones. All right, so we got a lot of stuff to get to before the end of the radio program. Lindsey Graham's going to be honored in the U.S. Capitol in the Rotunda. It's, you know, it's sad. It is sad. He's going to be honored in a ceremony in the Capitol Rotunda July 28th. John Thune said details of the Capitol ceremony will be released later, but added the ceremony will recognize Graham's more than three decades of congressional service and public career that also included his military service in state government. He was a colonel in the military. So, yeah, you know, he died way too soon. It's a tragic loss. We moved through the news cycle so quickly that we move on the next day and we have to remember, you know, the only way to honor those who've gone before us is memory. And, you know, I think my mother every day, you know, the only way that I can honor her is to, when you say honor her memory, it is. It's the only way you can honor her. And then, of course, obviously live the best life you can. But anyway, we move on very quickly. It's like, okay, we're on and gone. Well, you know, and sooner or later we will all be just in the wind, as Kansas used to say. But, you know, I think about this every once in a while because, you know, we all think about our mortality and everything. And Lindsey Graham, you know, I mean, I'll remember him. We disagreed at times. I remember one time I went to when I first, when was it? Was it CPAC a couple years ago? I came to CPAC a couple years ago and brought brought a friend of mine, Mark Giuliani, gave me my studio that I had in Old Town Alexandria briefly before I moved to the Newsmax studio. And he and my friend Walt Palmer at WGMD Radio, one of our affiliate stations, came into town, and I went over and got a tour of the Capitol. Was it then? Anyway, I, the only time that I was in the chamber of the House, I

0: 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This includes Instagram, TikTok, YouTube, Rumble, Truth Social, Facebook, X, LinkedIn, Getter. Man, I don't have a life, do I? 9 social media, TikTok, 10 social media platforms. I mean, I know. It's crazy. It's like I think I'm important or something. No, not really. I just want to reach you guys. I want to share. So, Zohran Mamdani, he threatened to arrest Benjamin Netanyahu. He's like Barney Fife, when Andy leaves town taking over as sheriff. What a punk. Honestly, what a punk this man is. And if you look at his, maybe you guys, don't remember the fall of the Shah of Iran and the ushering in of the Ayatollah. He looks like every one of the people who, the students and whatnot, who ushered in the Ayatollah. He looks just like him. Same hair, same beard, same fake smile, same dark lines under the eyes. There's something dark and despicable about this human being. And there's only one reason. Oh, yeah, think about this. So, he's an Islamist first. Didn't I tell you that? He's an Islamist first? He is an Islamist first and foremost. He is socialist second. Do you know why he's socialist? Because he wants idiot Gen Z socialist voters to vote for him because they don't know history. That's why. Do you know why he's LGBTQIA friendly? Do you think he really loves you transgendered and gays? No, he does not. This is why he can glad hand the most radical imams in New York City who hate gays, who would throw them off of buildings, and they're able to hug Zohran Mamdani rather than say, you're not an Islam, you're not a Muslim, you're not a Muslim, you're not a Muslim. You know why? Because they know he's lying to use them to get him elected, and this is how he rolls. This is why the only person he wanted to have arrested when they come to the United States, to the United Nations, was Benjamin Netanyahu. And he says it's for war crimes. He says it's because he's bombing hospitals. Well, you know what? It would help if Hamas didn't put their damn missile batteries in the courtyards of hospitals. Or under daycare centers. But here is Zohran Mamdani being taken to task for only demanding, of all the despotic people in the world, only demanding a guy who isn't despotic, but the leader of Israel, be arrested.
1: I just wanted to follow up on Melissa's question about why Netanyahu specifically is often targeted in some of your comments. For example, Venezuelan President Nicolas Maduro,
0: yeah.
1: He was arrested for a warrant that was here in the U.S., and you were very against that. So I guess, do you place more emphasis on the warrants that were issued by the International Criminal Court than here in the U.S.?
0: Yeah, it's because I hate the Jews. That's why. Oh, and I let that slip. Nothing.
1: How do you reconcile those two?
2: I would say that the International Criminal Court is a body that seeks to hold those across the world accountable.
0: You are beholden to the Constitution of the United States, not that court.
2: For crimes against humanity, for war crimes, for things of that nature. And I think that the United States should not only be a party to that court,
0: no.
2: But should also execute the warrants
0: no.
2: that court issues.
0: Not at all.
2: And when I have spoken up about Nicolas Maduro,
0: we don't answer to anyone.
2: I've also described appropriately as a dictator is that the violation of international law is one that has to also be taken very seriously.
0: Now, our Constitution comes first. Junior, give him a little pat on the head, a little kick in the butt. Bye-bye, bye-bye, bye-bye. Let's take a break and come back. This is the Rob Carson Show.
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3: Decker at News, I'm Bob Agnew in Washington. President Trump is doing a very busy schedule today when it involves two very difficult jobs, especially, he said, the hardest one of all is going to say goodbye to fallen soldiers who passed away last week in the war against Iran. He says it's the hardest job that he ever has to do as commander-in-chief, and he was doing that today as he went over to Dover Air Force Base. Later, he'll be talking about something that he's a little more optimistic about during a high school ceremony. He'll be talking about the importance of those Trump accounts by which any baby born during his second term will get a free $1,000 from the government and hopefully turn it into a lot of money by the time they are 18. Arizona means a political victory for President Trump. As of yesterday, his endorsed candidate, Andy Biggs, captured the GOP nomination for Arizona governor. On Wall Street right now, the Dow is up 75, the Nasdaq down 97 points. This is SRN.
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6: Your Fox 45 forecast, a mix of clouds and sun today, a drier day with just a few sprinkles, temperatures in the hot and still very muggy, upper 80s. Mostly cloudy tonight and more comfortable as temperatures fall back into the refreshing mid-60s. And then we are looking forward to blue skies and sunshine and very comfortable temperatures starting on Thursday with highs in the less humid, low 80s. From the Fox 45 Weather Authority, I'm meteorologist Amy Aronson for Talk Radio 680 WCBM.
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0: By the way, Trump-endorsed candidate Andy Biggs will be the Republican candidate for governor in Arizona, taking on the crazy Karen, Katie Hobbs, who is the governor now. And by the way, I don't know if you remember this, and I certainly would not want to challenge the legality of her election, but you may recall during that gubernatorial election, 60% of the voting machines in Maricopa County weren't working. So there's that. Katie Hobbs. What a Charlie Foxtrot she has been. I'm hoping Andy Biggs kicks her rear end up between her shoulders, because Arizona deserves better, to be quite honest. They really do. Want to mention something here. I am in the Newsmax headquarters here in Washington, D.C., and I started working for Newsmax around 7 years ago, and it is a blessing beyond. I am blessed beyond belief. That's my slogan for the show. Instead of the EIB network, we're the BBB network, blessed beyond belief. I get to work with great people like Greta Von Susteren, who I just saw this morning, walked by her window in her office, and went towards the door handle. It was locked. She's like, okay, bye. Anyway, Carl Higbee, she's actually very polite to me. She's very cool. Rob Schmidt, Finnerty, and more. Get off of big media. You know, honestly, look what NBC and ABC and MS Now and CNN and all the other networks did when Donald Trump told everyone that China stole the voter information of 220 million voters. The networks ignored that story. It was declassified information. The networks chose not to cover the story. Are you watching that crap? You should not be watching that crap. I'm going to tell you right now, you're not only going to get, you're going to get people who do not change their stripes. People like Rob Finnerty, people like Carl Higbee. They are connective. They are smart. Finnerty does some brilliant monologues. Higbee's just an American badass. It's a hell of a show. It's a hell of a network. I watch it every night. You got to watch it any time of the day, Newsmax. We don't abandon our principles. We have conservative principles. And like many of our journalists, like Greta Von Susteren, right down the line. I don't know if she's conservative, liberal, or otherwise. I do not know. But you can get all of President Trump's most important events live, the Huckabees, Israel special, Melania documentary, Charlie Kirk specials, all sorts of stuff. 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Just sign up there. I do it because I like to listen to Finnerty and whatnot when I'm in the gym or when I'm in my Bronco Buck. Thank you very much, because I don't want to miss out. On the monologue. I don't want to miss out on Finnerty's monologue. I don't want to miss out on Rob Schmidt's take on stuff. 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I'm here to promote this company, this brand, and this man, Chris Ruddy, who gave me this shot, and that's also a part of it. So there you go. There you go. Democrats are very concerned about the vampires they let into their home.
1: I am tired of a set of people on the very far left in the Democratic Party. These are terrible ideas. These are awful ideas. Where did these ideas even come from?
2: There have been some extraordinarily loony ideas coming from some of these people. Getting rid of prisons, getting rid of cops. That didn't work well for Democrats before.
3: I'm not living in communist America. No. I've read the quotes from the DSA platform, from their own mouths. They say things like, you know, takeover of key industries, government. That's communism.
0: It's not going to happen because we have too many business owners, entrepreneurs, that they just want to come in. They don't have jobs. They've never had jobs. They owe student debt. They got worthless degrees. And they're going to tell you, you can't have your coffee shop. You can't have your car repair place. You can't have your franchise. Screw you. Those are fighting words. Those are fighting words. Fighting words. We ain't going that way. We are just quite simply not going that way. I was watching Brandon Gill. Brandon Gill is very wise for the number of years he's been on the planet. Let me find it here. This is Brandon Gill. Now, I told you this the other day. I said, the Democrat Party is reaping what it sowed. The Democrat Party, for literally the last 35 years, have pushed the country and academia leftward. I remember back in Columbia, Missouri, around 1990-ish, I saw the first kind of inklings of this movement where there was a university called Stevens College. It used to be a finishing school where women would go get their MRS degree. And now it's a place where radical leftists go to school, women who don't shave their armpits and don't really like guys much. That said, and I can't even imagine what it's like now, but I remember they changed like some of the words on campus, like manhole. You couldn't say manhole. Oh, and they took the men out of the word women. They spelled women W-O-M-Y-N. I'll never forget it. I'm like, what the hell is this? And then it only got worse. And then the leftward march moved forward where, you know, conservative speakers were being, you know, it started with Ann Coulter and it moved on. And then it became the Black Lives Matter on campus and all that. And now it's just became full-on indoctrination, leftists, hate America, all this. It has parlayed into the summer of 2020, no kings, all of this, not Elon Musk is a Nazi, all of this radical nonsense, attacking ICE, you know, officers. It is a Marxist communist movement. That is what has happened. And now, the Democrat Party, they were fine not saying, oh, it's mostly peaceful protests in summer 2020. They didn't care that your business burned down. They didn't care whatever you said about our country. They didn't do a dang thing. But now, guess who's being eaten alive by it? The Democrat Party is being eaten alive by it. Their progeny are coming home, and they are going to destroy the Democrat Party. And if there's ever been a moment of smelling salts to wake the Democrat Party, or at least whatever few common sense Democrats there are, this would be that moment. I know many of you went down, the people who are back gone crazy, they don't listen to me, so I'm talking to them. But, you know, even if Van Jones thinks the party's gone too far left, you know it's way, way, way, way, way. So this is an opportunity to save the party, or like I said, let it go to the dustbin of history. And if you adapt the Democrat Socialists of America, you will disappear into the dustbin of history. Here is Brandon Gill talking about reaping what you sow.
4: Realize the direction that their party is going. I think your average rank and file Democrat in the House right now recognizes that the Democratic Socialists are no longer the fringe in their party. That is the mainstream. That's where their base is. And they're not going to speak out against that because they don't want the backlash from their base. But you know, it's really rich whenever you have these relative moderates. Many of these are still far left Democrats, but relative moderates, yeah, complaining about the direction that their party is going whenever this is the direction they put their party on. This is the trajectory.
0: You invited the vampires into your house.
4: They put their party on. If you're going to spend all of your time bashing capitalism, yeah, you should expect the younger Democrats who listen to that to become socialists.
0: Bernie Sanders, you're not safe. You just don't know it yet.
4: Spend all your time bashing the police like the Democrats have done. Expect younger Democrats to support defunding the police. You're going to spend all your time bashing America as a white supremacist country. You should expect younger Democrats to hate that country and want to abolish its institutions, yeah, like the Senate.
0: Yeah.
4: So what we're seeing is the Democrats are reaping what they've been sowing for so long.
0: Now, you heard originally people like Hakeem Jeffries saying, you know, we got a big tent, we're all fine. And then you hear like this idiot Chevalier in New York City saying she's not going to vote for Hakeem Jeffries as House leader. Where's Hakeem Jeffries today? Is he welcoming him in? Where's Nancy Pelosi? Where's Chuck Schumer? They're not talking about the DSA. Where did they go? The only hangers-on are people like Elizabeth Warren. This is big. We are in the middle of a Democrat Party civil war. Let's take a break and come back. This is the Rob Carson Show.
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0: is that we have gone so long letting the left say the most crazy, outlandish things, saying that you are a white supremacist if you're polite, or that being on time, being objective, are evidences of white culture. I mean, these things are genuinely insane and objectively offensive, I think, to a lot of Americans. And I think it's time that we call the left out on this stuff and put them on the spot and make them answer for this. Make them explain to the American people what they really mean whenever they say that being polite is somehow evidence of white supremacy. And that's what we tried to do there.
1: It really is an insult to people of other races to say that. They're basically saying you can't be prompt, or, you know, whatever. You can't be polite. You know, it's the same nonsense. This is what the left does. They say, you know, you can't get an ID if you're black or you're rural or you're a woman to vote. They are just, it's really remarkable. I just reposted, retweeted, as it were, re-exed. Is it re-exed? Holy hell. Young man refusing to stand for the national anthem at Wrigley Field on Sunday's game between the Chicago Cubs and the Minnesota Twins. And this older man was standing there, and this kid was sitting there, during the anthem, being a little smart, you know, whatever. And the crowd was like, hey, stand up, stand up. So the old man gave him a smack upside the head. Just smacked him in the back of the head. Get up, boy. And he stood right up, man. Oh, he stood right up. It was old school, man. It was the kind of stuff that your dad would do to you. Like, you get your butt up, you stand up right now during that match. And this kid looked there with his look of shame, his head down. But I got to tell you, we got to have more of this, man. We got to have more of this. Because it was just, it was just glorious to watch. Again, it's on my... It's on my Twitter feed anyway, my X feed. The Democrat Party, like I said, is going lurching way leftward. And this is Seth Moulton. It should be Seth Moldy, because he's a grotesque mold growth. He's an awful human being. And he was on, I guess, MS Now, talking about, and by the way, the Democrat Party has known this all along. All of the issues that he's talking about, the Democrats did not recognize. They knew it all along. They ignored it purposefully. So everything you hear right now that he says, oh, the Democrat Party, we've made a mistake by doing this and by doing this. They knew it all along. This is not a revelation. They chose to put the country down this path. Listen to this guy.
2: There are a lot of people in America who feel that the Democratic Party is out of touch. We can't be honest about what's going on.
1: Oh, yeah. Yeah. No kidding. No kidding. All you do is complain about what Donald Trump does and hold stupid protests like No Kings or Elon Musk is a Nazi. Duh.
2: You know, with immigration. We don't have a plan for immigration.
1: No. What, really? Really? Well, no kidding. You opened the border for 4 years. See, this is it. That's, okay. He's trying to separate himself from the DSA. You had all these people who bedded down with the DSA, and now all of a sudden this week they're going, holy crap, what we have done. He's trying to cover his own rear end.
2: We're not able to say what actually Democrats should do to fix the problem. All we are is opposition to Trump.
1: They've all known that.
2: You know, under Biden, we said inflation is not really a big deal. It's transitory. It's going to go away.
1: Whoa. They knew that it was a problem. They ignored it. The liberal media ignored it when it was 9% interest. Remember that song, Richmond, North of Richmond? Remember that song? Richmond, North of Richmond, dirty, you know, the whatever. All got total control. Remember that song, Oliver Anthony? It was a massive hit. You know why? Because we went from being able to fill your grocery cart at Walmart with $250 to only filling the bottom of it. I remember it. I watched it all. You used to be able to buy salmon for $7.99 a pound. You can't get it for $12 a pound now. You can't buy steak. Forget about steak. Forget about friggin' ribeye steak. You used to be able to get ribeye steak on sale for $10.99. You'd start trying $18, $19, $20 a pound. I saw it all. That's why they wrote that song. That's why he wrote that song. That was why it was so meaningful. And the Democrat Party acted like it wasn't going to happen. Meanwhile, Donald Trump is bringing down the price on prescription drugs. Donald Trump has cut the price of eggs by, what, 80%? What about gas, Rob? Well, we're in the middle of kicking Iran's rear end. And by the way, we've barely gone over $100 a barrel for more than a week or two.
2: And then the whole party said, hey, don't worry, everything's great. Joe is awesome. He can run for re-election.
1: So, yeah, oh, no, he's admitting that Joe Biden's brain was completely fried and he was unable to be the president. Yeah, Seth, you try to save your rear end. It's too late, bro.
2: The point is, we have this history of kind of just like washing over problems and not addressing real concerns.
1: Because the media, you know that they will cover you no matter how outrageous the claim is or no matter what you're trying to cover up. That's why you have that hubris.
2: Voter staff, we got to make sure we don't do that.
3: Okay, but we've got to make sure. Do you think you're doing that now? Because look no further than a state just north of you, Maine, where I kind of feel like that happened 2 weeks ago.
2: Yeah, I think that's honest. I
1: mean, too little too late, boy. Too little too late, my friend. Did you see down in Texas, Talarico, he's trying to appeal to black voters because he's bananas. All right, he's nuts. He claims to be a preacher and he says that God is non-binary and there are six sexes and it's okay to mutilate children and change their genders. Well, this is a town hall the other day and he's trying to appeal to black voters and they're going, really? Really?
4: So you stay here, you answer our questions, or you suffer the consequences.
5: Stand with your chest.
6: I'm happy to engage. We'll come to here in just a second. I appreciate you being here, and I appreciate you traveling in, and I appreciate you.
4: I'm here for my people, not for you.
1: There you go.
6: That's wonderful.
1: There you go.
6: I think that's wonderful. And it's all right. This is what this conversation is supposed to be about.
4: Yeah.
1: So nobody wants a soy boy, weakling, vegan man who claims to be a man of the cloth, who seems to be reading from the devil's teleprompter. Nobody wants that. And I don't think there's any saving this guy, this guy's candidacy at this point, no matter how hard he tries to pander, because he has already committed the original sin of his beliefs. And he's not changing them. He's just changing his narrative to try to get votes. Let's take a break and come back. This is the Rob Carson Show.
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0: experience, and Jesus is non-binary. And so in March, I had an ordeal in my kids' elementary school where it's very distracting. And so I wanted to know, will you be supporting those things? Because I don't think in elementary schools that is appropriate.
1: Yeah, I think if you enjoy cross-dressing, you should probably do that at home.
2: Sure you do.
1: Not bring it to work.
2: Sure you do.
1: But I also want to say that there are so many cynical politicians who are using our LGBTQ community to grandstand, to score political points.
2: No, not at all. The LGBTQIA plus on the left are grandstanding and rubbing their agenda in our faces. He's a fraud. James Alarico is a fraud, a phony, a soy boy, a weak little man, and he's never going to be elected there in Tejas. And if you don't believe me, here's some of the nonsense that he has spewed. And this is, you know, he's doing these black town halls to pander to black people, and they're not buying it.
3: Every one of our neighbors with a uterus became the property of the state.
1: One of our neighbors with a uterus to be able to control their own body. One of our neighbors with a uterus.
2: Yeah, you know what they call them? Women. They call them women. Oh, here he is talking about the border wall. Yeah, Texas was overrun by tens of millions of illegals when Joe Biden was the president. People were screaming, close the border. Bodies were being found on ranches. People were being victimized by crime and trafficked. And here's what he has to say about that.
4: We've seen this crazy, useless border wall through Big Bend being proposed. When you already have a wall made by God with cliffs and mountain ranges, much better than anything humans could build.
2: The settlers had that too, and they crossed right over it. The Rocky Mountains, they were in covered wagons. They crossed the barrier. What a foolhardy and ridiculous argument, to be quite honest. Foolhardy and ridiculous. Here's a little montage of this man who thinks he's going to be a senator and thinks that he's going to, he thinks that people are dumb enough to not believe their own ears.
5: God is non-binary. Trans children are God's children, made in God's own image. Modern science obviously recognizes that there are many more than two biological sexes. In fact, there are six.
3: Did they teach you in Sunday school that Jesus Christ himself was a radical feminist?
2: If you thought those thoughts, if you, let alone espouse them and said them out loud, that there aren't two genders, there are actually six, you should never, ever, ever be allowed to be in office, because there's something wrong with you. You're either just dumb as a box of rocks, or I don't even know. I don't even know who entertains these thoughts. I don't even know who gets convinced that there are six genders. Who does that? Who does it? I don't know anybody like that. Do you know anybody like that? Crazy. Crazy talk. It's not going to fool anybody. That's going to do it for the show today, guys. Thank you so much for checking it out. Make sure to go to the podcast platforms of your choice and subscribe to The Rob Carson Show. God bless you, America, as founded Donald Trump. Our troops, and until tomorrow, which just happens to be Thursday, do not catch the stupid. I'll see you then.
6: This is the right choice for me.

0: Town Hall. I'm Bob Agnew in Washington. Secretary of State Marco Rubio warning Asian leaders today that Iran's demand to control and collect tolls in the Strait of Hormuz could threaten the world's economy and set a precedent that could be repeated elsewhere.
1: Commercial ships are going through the straits and they're being blown up. The United States is defending that shipping and in addition is targeting the places that are launching against those ships to continue to degrade Iran's ability to target and harm global shipping.
0: Secretary Rubio speaking to reporters in the Philippines at an annual meeting in the Philippine capital city. Tropical storm Bertha creeping along the Gulf Coast today toward the edge of Louisiana, spinning off strong winds far from its center. And it is those winds, not so much the rainfall, that poses the greatest danger this time around, according to Robbie Berg at the National Hurricane Center.
2: Rainfall becomes really more important when we're talking about strong hurricanes, because that's where we would tend to have an eye wall set up with the strongest winds. In this particular case with Bertha, it's not very well defined near the center. There is no eye wall, so where that center comes ashore plays less of a role in how bad the conditions may be.
0: The storm was expected to lose strength as it went throughout the rest of the week, but forecasters warn it could still produce damaging winds and coastal storm surges along with isolated flooding. Two private companies have launched a mission to extend the life of some old satellites in orbit.
3: Go Falcon, go MRV, and go MEP.
4: That's SpaceX rockets taking Northrop Grumman's two-armed space robot into orbit from Cape Canaveral on a private salvage operation to slap life-extending jetpacks on aging communication satellites running low on fuel. Northrop Grumman's mission robotic vehicle, dubbed MRV, and its jetpacks will spend the next year angling into the proper orbit more than 22,000 miles above Earth. I'm Ben Thomas.
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0: Extensive wildfires have hit several towns in Sicily and engulfed large areas in central Spain as the hot, dry weather continues in parts of Europe.
7: Firefighters in central Spain are battling a massive wildfire in Guadalajara, which has burned around 30,000 hectares. That's around 74,000 acres. This comes less than 2 weeks after a deadly fire in southern Spain killed 13 people. Spain Prime Minister Pedro Sanchez, in the Guadalajara town Tamajon, has urged political unity to combat climate change. He tells local people and officials, there's been four times more major fires so far this year compared to the previous year. More than 100,000 hectares have been scorched as a result of the fires throughout Spain. I'm Charles Tillidesma.
0: Of all the eastern states impacted by this week's powerful storms, West Virginia may be among the hardest hit. Governor Patrick Morrisey has now dispatched hundreds of National Guard members to the northern part of his state. You'll find breaking news and analysis at townhall.com.
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10: Your Fox 45 forecast, a mix of clouds and sun today, a drier day with just a few sprinkles, temperatures in the hot and still very muggy, upper 80s. Mostly cloudy tonight and more comfortable as temperatures fall back into the refreshing mid-60s. And then we are looking forward to blue skies and sunshine and very comfortable temperatures starting on Thursday with highs in the less humid, low 80s. From the Fox 45 Weather Authority, I'm meteorologist Amy Aronson for Talk Radio 680 WCBM.
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0: 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On the Harrisburg Expressway, the southbound side, you'll find it slow from Timoney Road to the Beltway. On the VW Parkway northbound, stop and go from 198 to 175. Southbound side of the VW is stop and go from 175 to 198. And on 97 southbound in Millersville, you'll find it jammed up between Crane Highway and Generals Highway. 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
10: You know, maybe the last time that New York and California have a chance of changing the trajectory of where their states are headed. We'll check in with Steve Hilton later. We got to get Bruce Blakeman on the show, Linda. I want to get him on. We'll check in with all things Simple Man, self-proclaimed Bill O'Reilly. He apparently had a big fight with Chris Cuomo. I'm still angry to this day at Andrew Cuomo, what he did in New York with COVID. I'm apoplectic still about it.
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11: With SRN News, I'm Bob Agnew in Washington. War Secretary Pete Hegseth estimates that the Iran war so far has cost $37.5 billion. He's also defending a Pentagon funding request for a $95 billion package to continue the war. It has to be done, that sober assessment today from President Trump as he prepared to depart for Dover Air Force Base. He went to oversee the dignified transfer of four American soldiers killed last week in the war with Iran. Two high-profile Trump nominees are now one step closer to confirmation. The Senate Foreign Relations Committee voting to advance the nominations of Carrie Lake and Doug Mastriano for diplomatic positions. The party-line vote now sends both nominations to the full Senate. Despite rising tensions with Iran over the Strait of Hormuz, at least some stocks are doing well. Right now, the Dow is up by about 24 points. Bit of a struggle for the high-tech NASDAQ right now off 88. This is SRN News.
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2: 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On the inner loop of the Beltway in Catonsville, you'll find it slow from Evanston Avenue to Security Boulevard. Ruxton inner loop is stop and go from Green Spring Avenue to the JFX. Into Towson, you'll find it slow on the inner loop between the Harrisburg Expressway and Loch Raven. And the outer loop of the Beltway in Towson, traffic is stop and go from York Road to Green Spring Avenue. 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
3: Your Fox 45 forecast, a mix of clouds and sun today, a drier day with just a few sprinkles, temperatures in the hot and still very muggy upper 80s. Mostly cloudy tonight and more comfortable as temperatures fall back into the refreshing mid 60s. And then we are looking forward to blue skies and sunshine and very comfortable temperatures starting on Thursday with highs in the less humid low 80s. From the Fox 45 Weather Authority, I'm meteorologist Amy Aronson for Talk Radio 680 WCBM.
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9: Never stops working for the good of the country. 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
10: I-25 now till the top of the hour, 800-941-SEAN, if you want to be a part of the program. Look, here's a hard truth. Numbers don't lie. And, you know, we've been tracking the price of the S&P 500. Gold and silver, if you look over the last 5 years between January 2022, May 2026 peaks, the results are pretty staggering. S&P 500 up a healthy 45%. Gold up 110%. Silver, a staggering 415%. I did not see that coming. So here's the question. Are you holding the right assets? This is where it is you know, it literally pays to be diversified. When I first started to save money, somebody told me, just put a percentage of your savings in gold and silver. 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All right. So I don't think Linda wants me to say pimple one more time. I think Linda's very upset over the phrase. I don't know why, when did you become, you know, sensitive Sally all of a sudden? Where did that come from?
11: I am not engaging.
10: What does that mean? That's a first too.
11: It's so gross.
10: Okay. Have you ever had a pimple in your life? I mean, come on, be real.
11: Yes, but do we need to discuss it? It's so gross. Ew, gross. Gross, on so many levels.
10: You of all people. I mean, if I were ever to allow...
11: What does that mean?
10: How many F-bombs do you think you drop a day? You're the only person for 10 years, you know, and running, tried to give up cussing for Lent, and you fail within an hour every time you try.
11: That's true, which is why this year I surrendered and I gave up chocolate.
10: Okay, which, by the way, was a layup for you and not a big deal. Let's stop. Let's, you know, give up the one thing that actually... Okay, so you can't give up the one thing that you just cling to, and I'm not buying, you sound like a liberal when you do this, because then you're saying that you have no control over yourself, and I'm not buying
11: that. It's the meanest thing you've ever said to me. Don't say that to me.
10: No,
11: please.
10: I'm saying it because it's true.
11: No,
10: If you put your mind towards giving up, let's say just give up the F-bomb this time. Why don't we start with one word and we can move on from there? Why don't you give up
11: it's
10: that
11: impossible.
10: Word?
11: There's way too many liberals and they're far too annoying for
10: oh
11: me to give
10: gosh.
11: Up any swearing. That's why
10: it
11: the baby Jesus asked me to do it.
10: Okay. Liberals make excuses and you sound like a liberal. You're making an excuse.
11: I'm not making an excuse. I'm giving a reason. It's a very different thing.
12: How about if the SAVE Act has passed, she'll give it up?
11: I would totally give it up for the SAVE Act. Yes.
10: Okay. But so if you could give it up for the SAVE Act, you can't give it up for Jesus during Lent. What is up?
11: That's
10: because wrong with you?
11: During Lent, people tend to sin more and then I get mad and I curse. But if I could save, the United States of America.
10: The SAVE Act passes. It's not, nothing will stop it because you choose not to.
11: What does John Solomon think? John, you're smart about everything. Am I right?
10: We're going to get to John in a second. I'm just saying.
11: I want John on my side. I need him.
13: I'm on Linda's side on this one.
11: Thank you, John.
10: You know, John, thanks a lot, man. Really? Seriously? Anyway, John Solomon, justthenews.com, founder, editor-in-chief, chief investigator, reporter. John, why are you standing up for this liberal rationalization that she cannot control herself?
13: Well, I don't think it's a liberal rationalization. It's the liberal's fault that she can't control herself. That's really the real story here.
10: Okay, now you're blaming other people for her behavior. Oh, I'm sorry. I had to do heroin because liberals pissed me off so much that I needed a fix to numb the pain.
13: You got to admit, though, liberals are responsible for weaker election security. That's a legitimate blame game, don't you think?
11: Amen.
10: By the way, I got to give John, I don't know what's gotten into you. This is my conclusion. John has been the last week, and we've reposted, I think, a number of them, on fire calling out the fake news media. You have been ripping these people. Now, John, they've earned it. But for all the years we were doing Russia, Russia, Russia, the Russia hoax and, you know, the dirty disinformation dossier and the lost servers and, you know, for 3.5 years deep dive and even, you know, anything that investigative thing that we've done, we've done it. You know, you've been the guy that breaks the most stories because you're the best reporter out there. And then now all of a sudden you're like pissed and you're calling them out by name. I don't recall you ever doing that before.
13: I'll tell you the personal experience because it really did affect me. And so, you know, I've always argued that journalism still has an important role and that maybe there's some good journalists left. I brought a bunch of journalists in the night before the president's speech and we showed them all the documents. We went through all the documents. We showed them factually that what the president was saying was 100% true, that the intelligence agencies had signed off on what the president would say in the speech. And then they all went out and made up stories. They just went out and made up stories. They ignored facts that the American people could benefit for. They tried to turn the speech into something it wasn't. And I have to admit, it finally wore out my last belief in journalism. There's just journalists don't want to do their job anymore. So I decided, well, I'll just blow the whistle a little bit. And that's what I've been doing.
10: Well, when you say facts, what you're saying is with the president and declassification is, and this was during his first term, this was after his first term, even into his second term. These are intelligence documents, and other information that showed that our government knew, believed we had vulnerabilities on a lot of fronts, like illegal immigrants registered to vote, which I'm going to ask you about specifically in a minute, or the fact that the communist Chinese, this is not John Solomon saying it. It's not Sean Hannity saying it. These are declassified documents that say it. And they had no interest in the legacy media to cover the speech, never mind spend the time and actually read the documents that were declassified. Is that's what you're referring to?
13: Yeah, they had a pre-written narrative and they weren't going to let the documents get in there. Their pre-written narrative is that Donald Trump wanted to relitigate the 2020 election with this speech. And that's not what the president did. He looked forward and said, we've learned about things that go back to 2020, 22, 24, and they are vulnerabilities that we can close down and do good for the country, and we're going to do it. And he was very careful to lean forward in his speech and to provide a factual basis for what he was saying, and the media would not let him do it. They just
10: So let me be clear. He actually said there were vulnerabilities, and I don't recall him ever saying it happened. Do you?
13: No, he didn't. He didn't. He wasn't even about litigating. He said this is about the future, not the past. And then he went through what they learned, which is that starting in the January of 2020, the CIA was concerned that five separate foreign powers had the ability to breach our machines because of some vulnerabilities we left. Then he went into the fact that China bought, stolen, hacked 220 million voter registration files, a major breach, the largest breach of voter data in American history. And then third, that 220 million 280,000 non-citizens made it on the vote.
10: Illegals.
13: Yeah. And these are basically, well, they're not illegals. They could be legally here, but legally on the voter rolls. But in all those cases, he had actual data points. For instance, when someone checks the box saying I'm a non-citizen and they got on the voter roll, it's kind of easy to make the case that they're a non-citizen. Just ask New Jersey. They had to admit to that in a couple of days ago. So he had these fact points that were irrefutable, enough so that the CIA, the NSA all said, you know, we sign off on the president's speech. He's right. This is the truth. And the media would not look at those facts. They would not look at them. It drove me nuts.
10: And again, he never said it happened. He said it's a vulnerability. By the way, we shouldn't have vulnerabilities. Number two, the SAVE Act is about proof of citizenship and voter ID. Now, you referred to New Jersey. Now the DOJ has opened an investigation into New Jersey's voting registration system. The governor there, Mikey Sherrill, admitted, quote, that the motor voter program registered 6,600 non-citizens to vote. Now, the Assistant Attorney General for Civil Rights of the DOJ, Armeet Dhillon, posted a letter on X warning Sherrill, quote, ensuring that U.S. citizens' votes are not illegally diluted by non-citizens' votes is of paramount importance. We therefore write to formally request additional information to assess New Jersey's compliance with various federal statutes as provided in our July 7th, 2026 letter to the Lieutenant Governor. And then Dhillon requested the names and other information on these 6,600 non-citizens registered to vote, as well as similar information about 400 people that they've identified that were able to cast illegal votes in the state. So now this is a specific claim. What do we make of this? And I'm even told that it might be bigger than 6,600 when all said and done. Is that true?
13: That's through the Homeland Security Department, matching those people who have Social Security numbers and other data that show that they are a foreigner, that they're not yet a citizen of America, are on the voter rolls based on the data match that the Homeland Security Department did. By the way, they've done it in cooperation with a lot of other states and found identical numbers. The states and the Homeland Security Department agree in cooperating states. New Jersey wasn't one of those cooperating states, so Homeland did it on its own. It found about 30,000 just in this first subset. So what happens is they put that number out Thursday night, and Mikey Sherrill comes out, the Democratic governor, and say, another conspiracy theory by Donald Trump. It wasn't. In fact, she acknowledged yesterday she knew last week that she had non-citizens on her voter roll. She just waited a few days after the president's speech to reveal it. What is she, what she's admitting to, 6,600 people who are foreigners got onto the New Jersey voter rolls, and because of that, 400 of them actually cast a vote. That's the largest block of foreigners ever to know, known to have been voting in any election in American history. Certainly the largest conglomeration. But that may not be the total universe. There's still that other 24,000 that Homeland Security is looking at. But in her statement, the reason Harmeet Dhillon is likely investigating this is she made two claims. I knew about this last week. So the question is, if you knew about it last week, why did you call the president's speech disinformation? And two, she suggested that perhaps her predecessor, Phil Murphy, the former Democrat governor, knew about it because she lambasted him for not fixing this the last 2 years, thus implying that maybe they knew about it. If anyone in New Jersey state government knew that there were non-citizens on the rolls, or more importantly, had voted and didn't do something about it, it likely will result in criminal charges. So that's why the DOJ jumped in so quickly today. And I want to point out one other thing about Mikey Sherrill's statement, because it's something that we broke this morning. The French company that does the data work for the motor voter in New Jersey, and that's important to note, a foreign company is doing work on an American election process. But given that the company is respectable, I'm not going to pick on it, but it's an interesting factoid. But that company came out and say today, what Governor Sherrill said yesterday, that it was some computer glitch that caused this, it's not true. Our software worked exactly the way it is. It was New Jersey that decided to leave these people on their voter roll, not our company, not our software. They directly contradicted the Democratic governor's first explanation for why these 6,600 made it, why these 400 voted. That is another red flag for the Justice Department when you see a governor and their contractor saying that they're not, they don't have the same story. So I think that's what's going on right now at DOJ.
10: All right. So now I would imagine New Jersey is probably not an isolated incident. Now, this is a guess, but I would imagine, you know, if the president says that there was information within our intelligence intelligence community of 250,000 illegals that are illegally registered to vote, that's probably a real number. That to me is a massive problem. China, 220 million people, and the president, you know, says these documents show that they have the names, addresses, phone numbers, party affiliation of 220 million Americans. Last time I checked, John Solomon, they're our top geopolitical foe.
13: They are. And the intelligence community, in a January 2020 document that the president was kind enough to declassify, laid out what a foreign power would do the second it got that information. One, it would go out and vote for people, and you'd show up at the poll and say, "Nope, you can't vote because someone voted for you already." Or two, they would change your voter registration to a different address. You'd show up with your voter ID, and they'd go, "Oh, nope, that's not your address." Or three, they'd register you in another state, and you'd never know that you voted in another state. And four, they could take the information about you and then start targeting you and your friends to try to influence and change the way you thought about elections. They know that you might have voted in a Republican primary or a Democrat primary, so they might send you information to try to dissuade you of your political preferences. That's what the intelligence community assessed in January 2020. And they also assessed at that moment, at the beginning of the 2020 election, that voter registration data was the most vulnerable data in the system, that it could easily be hacked. And then a few months later, The acquisition by China of voter files began. It started with commercial sales. It eventually moved towards hacking and other things. And by 2023, because the Intelligence Committee basically kept silent about it, China had gotten 230 million voter files, basically all the adult voter files in America. At least the sum is equal to that or a little bit more. So the silence allowed China to succeed. And what President Trump laid out last Thursday was, here's how we're going to fix it going forward. That is why this is such an important revelation.
10: What do we do from here? How do we get this resolved and get this right? And I want integrity in the system. I don't want to cheat. I don't want any added advantage. I want integrity in our elections and confidence in results.
13: Yeah, well, that's exactly what the president said in his speech, and he laid out a plan. So plan part one is to close those vulnerabilities in the machines. There are things like programming code. They can be done quickly. Mark Wayne Mullen, the Homeland Security Secretary, laid out a specific plan of how states can get the machines patched and fixed so that there's no problems for the November 26th election. That installs confidence. The second thing is the best way to deal with voter identity theft, which is what basically China engaged in, is to have both a citizen check and a photo ID. If you're at the poll and you have your photo ID, you're most likely going to be that person. Remember what the FBI told us last year, that they caught China trying to send in fake driver's licenses to help round up some fake votes for Joe Biden. That's a plot that the FBI investigated back in 2020. Well, if you have real voter ID and you have real identification, you're not going to be prey to a fake identification from China. So that citizenship check and that voter ID that's part of the Save America Act that's now in reconciliation bill. That's
10: yeah. I think, did we just lose John? Anyway, John Solomon, justthenews.com founder, editor-in-chief, chief investigative reporter. 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
16: 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In Bell Camp, 95 southbound, the right lane's closed for construction between 543 to 24. Getting to the Fort McHenry Tunnel on 95. On the northbound side, stop and go from Washington Boulevard to the Fort McHenry. At the Harbor Tunnel, both tubes, northbound and southbound, slow, and delays on both ends of the Harbor Tunnel. And 97 southbound in Gambrels, you'll find it stop and go between 32 and Generals Highway. 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
10: When we come back, we'll check in with all things Simple Man Bill O'Reilly. 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
10: I know the headlines move on, but the heartache and the aftermath of being hit by Iran and their proxies, you know, and the terror and the fight for survival, that does not go away. 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Org.
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1: Here's this hour at Town Hall. I'm Bob Agnew in Washington. It has to be done. That sober assessment today from President Trump as he prepared to depart for Dover Air Force Base. That's where he oversaw the dignified transfer of four American soldiers killed last week in the war with Iran.
2: They said, and they, all of them said very strongly, we cannot let Iran have a nuclear weapon. They won't have a nuclear weapon. So we're going to honor them. And one of the hardest things to do, for me, it's one of the hardest things to do as a president. But has to be done.
1: It was a political victory for the president on Tuesday. That's when his endorsed candidate, Andy Biggs, captured the GOP nomination for Arizona governor.
3: Congressman Andy Biggs has won the Republican nomination for Arizona governor. Biggs overwhelmingly defeated fellow Congressman David Schweikert in the primary. He'll face Democratic Governor Katie Hobbs in what could be one of the closest governor races in November. Biggs is a fierce ally of President Trump and was endorsed by the president. Democrats are locked in a close primary contest in a battleground U.S. House district. Emergency physician Amish Shah is leading Marlene Galan Woods for the chance to take on Jay Feely, the former Arizona Cardinals kicker who won the Republican primary with Trump's endorsement. I'm Mike Hempen.
1: New Jersey officials are now investigating a major voter registration error. We get more details from correspondent Willie Nelson.
4: New Jersey Governor Mikey Sherrill says a software error in the state's motor vehicle system mistakenly registered roughly 6,600 non-citizens to vote between June 2023 and June 2024. Officials say about 400 of those individuals went on to cast ballots. The disclosure comes as President Trump has renewed his calls for stronger voter registration safeguards, including support for the Save America Act. Willie Nelson, Washington.
1: And you'll find more of these stories at townhall.com.
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1: Opening statements got underway in the trial of the man accused of trying to kill Satanic Verses author Salman Rushdie.
25: Prosecutors and defense lawyers gave opening statements Wednesday in 28-year-old Hadi Matar's federal terrorism trial in Buffalo, New York, with Rushdie expected to testify later this week. He was stabbed at a lecture in 2022. Matar is already serving a 25-year prison sentence on the attempted murder conviction and pled not guilty to the terrorism charges he faces at this trial. Prosecutors argue Matar was acting out of loyalty to Iran's late Ayatollah Khomeini, calling for a fatwa, death to Rushdie, over the Satanic Verses. I'm Julie Walker.
1: Firefighters in central Spain battling a wildfire today that has burned more than 79,000 acres in one of the country's largest blazes ever on record. The fire there came less than 2 weeks after a deadly blaze devastated one small expat community. Breaking news at townhall.com.
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9: 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On the northbound side of the BW Parkway, traffic is slow from 198 to 100. Southbound BW Parkway jammed up from 32 to 198. Into Gambrels, 97 southbound is stop and go between 32 and Generals Highway. And on 100, the eastbound side in Glen Burnie, you'll find traffic slow from 97 to Quarterfield Road. 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
11: Your Fox 45 forecast, a mix of clouds and sun today, a few sprinkles possible, otherwise still kind of hot and muggy with temperatures in the upper 80s. Tonight, mostly cloudy with temperatures settling back into the very comfortable mid-60s. From the Fox 45 Weather Authority, I'm meteorologist Amy Aronson for Talk Radio 680 WCBM.
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2: 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Inner Loop of the Beltway in Ruxton, stop and go from Green Spring Avenue to the JFX. Inner Loop in Towson, jammed up from Charles Street to Hartford Road. Flipping over to the Outer Loop in Towson, traffic is slow from Lockraven Boulevard to Green Spring Avenue. And on the Outer Loop of the Beltway in Arbutus, you'll find it stop and go from 95 to the Camp Mead Road exit. 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
3: Your Fox 45 forecast, a mix of clouds and sun today, a drier day with just a few sprinkles, temperatures in the hot and still very muggy upper 80s. Mostly cloudy tonight and more comfortable as temperatures fall back into the refreshing mid-60s. And then we are looking forward to blue skies and sunshine and very comfortable temperatures starting on Thursday with highs in the less humid, low 80s. From the Fox 45 Weather Authority, I'm meteorologist Amy Aronson for Talk Radio 680 WCBM.
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10: Hi, 25 now till the top of the hour, 800-941-SEAN if you want to be a part of the program. It is heart-wrenching to see a dignified transfer like we did earlier today, and any American that loses their life in any conflict is heart-wrenching. The president now has brutalized Iran for the last 11 nights, and I would assume that will continue tonight as we've gone through what his next targets are earlier in the program. It's just hard. Now imagine you're living in Israel where they, meaning the Iranians, their proxies have been targeting densely populated areas, and that complicates things even more. And you have so many people, thousands of them, that have been displaced, their homes destroyed. They need food, water, shelter, clothing, medication. The elderly are locked in, and, you know, our friends at the International Fellowship of Christians and Jews are providing mobile medical clinics to help them out. We now have Israel's border with Lebanon. Hezbollah, you know, drones struck the home of a woman named Yelena, widowed earlier this year, living alone, trapped inside by the blast, thankfully not injured. but she is one of the people displaced. And as they fight for their very survival, they are in desperate need of humanitarian assistance. That's where our relationship with the IFCJ comes in. And we hope you'll help the International Fellowship of Christians and Jews as they fight for their survival and help those people that are in desperate need of humanitarian assistance. They've set up a website. You can donate. It's prayifcj.org. That's prayifcj.org. You know, I like doing this new podcast of mine, hanging out with me, Sean Hannity. I really enjoy doing it. You can get it on iHeart. You can get it on YouTube. You can get it on Spotify. You can get it on Apple. I mean, it's all over the place. And, you know, one of the things, because we are so heavily focused on politics on this show and on the TV show, it just gives me a chance to talk about other things like UAPs and UFOs and meet interesting people. I just did a huge podcast with Kathy Lee Gifford. I mean, she was so ill. She was praying to go home to Jesus. It's unbelievable. We had this guy, this young man, 20 years old. His name is Clavicular. And, you know, we explained the process of him, you know, looks maxing, which is young people that want to always look their best. And look, there's been studies on this. I don't think Linda wants to weigh in too much on this, but there have been studies that looks do play a part in, for example, people's ability to get a job. It plays a part. The odds go up somewhat exponentially, according to studies, where if you're better looking, the odds that you might get hired go up. I don't know why that is. I mean, I don't really look at other people's looks, and people aren't going to believe that, but I just don't. But anyway, so he's taken it to this whole other level. And, you know, we show a picture of before Clavicular started doing all this stuff to after, you know, one of the things he talked about, and he's sick of talking about it, but he will take a hammer to his jaw and create micro fractures within his jaw, for the purpose of making that jawline, you know, just be that much tighter and better looking. And here's him explaining it.
0: So bone smashing follows Wolf's law, right? Which is, you know, when you cause these microfractures, the bone grows back stronger. But, you know, that's something that if, you know, people were like, Clav, never talk about bone smashing again, I'd be like, fine, this isn't like a hill I'm willing to die on, because, I think the results are quite minimal versus something like taking melanotan 2, and creating a strong contrast between, like, you know, your skin tone, your hair and your eye color. That's one of the most important things you could do to improve how striking you look.
10: All right, so he makes all of this. Linda's not paid, you've not paid any attention to any of this, have you? Because it's a trend.
11: I never heard of them before you.
10: Okay, now, I guarantee if you ask your older children, probably not Liam, if they know about Clavicular, I guarantee you they do. Young people are very familiar with him. He's got a huge following. I found him to be very interesting. I just found the whole thing, like, I mean, I spend so little time looking in the mirror, it's ridiculous. You know, it takes me,
12: because you've
10: seen me. Well, you've seen me in action, all of you. You know, I'm about to do a TV show, finish the radio show, and I'll put on makeup, which you have to do for television. Otherwise you look like a ghost, and I'll do my own makeup. It takes 30 seconds because I don't want to spend the time in a makeup chair. And I'll comb my own hair and I just don't look at how I look. I don't really care. How popular, Ethan, I think you know more than Linda on this. This guy, Clavicular, is a phenomenon and has a massive following.
12: Yeah, it's undeniable that he's everywhere. I am not a fan. I actually think what he is doing is horrible advice. It goes against a lot of conservative and Christian ideals. And I think, in the end, unless something changes, it's going to be a very sad story for him at the end. When you were talking to him about longevity, and he basically was like, oh no, I don't want to live long. I just want to look the best I can. And all that stuff. It's very unbiblical, in my opinion, to live the way he's living. You know, the pursuit of perfection, if you're going to go back to biblical teachings and whatnot is basically what, you know, Satan was described as the perfect beauty. And the idea that you're willing to destroy your own body, and if we're all made in God's image, you're destroying what God made you in order to pursue something else. It's just not really good. I think it's good that you expose maybe some older people to this so that they know what their grandkids and kids are watching, because he is undeniably everywhere. And it is, I don't know what to say, like when he, you know, 14 years old to start using testosterone and steroids and whatnot, and not, you know, talking about the things it does to your joints, your bone density. And it's like, yeah, I'm sure that he could fracture his jawline pretty easily, considering he's used steroids for 6 years at the age of 20, because your bone density is going to be lower. So congratulations. But the long-term impacts of what he's doing, I'm sure, are going to come back to bite him in the end.
10: Yeah, I mean, I hope not. I mean, maybe, you know, again, if you're 20 years old, to me, you're a kid. And I kind of looked at it that way.
12: Well,
10: and
12: I mean, look at it from your parents' generation way. Your dad, you know, being part of the Greatest Generation. Most of those boys on Normandy and storming the beaches were 20, were 18, were those ages where they were putting everything on the line. And this kid is just out there smashing his own face so that he gets more likes on social media. Which generation do we want to live and look like?
10: Well, I mean, the challenge that you're describing for my father, who lived through the Great Depression and grew up really poor, and then Pearl Harbor happens and he signs up and spends 4 years in the Pacific. Maybe we're all guilty of spoiling our kids a little bit. Although I really, as a dad, try to watch that part of how I deal with my kids. It's like,
12: but think about, really, you know, he's basically the opposite of what you just described, though. Like, you're glad that your son and daughter haven't pursued this because it is so destructive, and he's destroying himself to get the attention that you're glad that your children haven't sought.
10: Well, I've said this so many times in the past, I don't want to, you know, repeat myself. I don't think fame in and of itself is healthy. Now you have this entire new world. It's social media. And, you know, even at a young age, it's kind of rough to handle, that you're now famous. I mean, he would often film himself going into clubs and it's like he's a rock star. My kids knew exactly who he was, and I, barely being prompted, by it and could tell me chapter and verse about him. And I bet if Linda were to ask her children or older kids, I guarantee they know who this guy is. Not sure Linda wants to go there. I don't think her younger son would know, but, you know, it's.
11: Well, he's not allowed on social media. That's not even a conversation. And as the kids, as we get back,
10: here we go. He's not allowed to have McDonald's French fries. He's not allowed to go on social media.
11: He's not. My kid's not going to have, are you looking at these House committee hearings? They've got these poor kids that are getting targeted and they take these pictures. No, they pretend to be girls. I mean, this stuff is real, man. Like, you're not coming at my kid. My kid's going to be probably 14, 15 years old before he's allowed to have any kind of social media. I didn't let any of the kids have TikTok. They're still not allowed to have TikTok because there's still Chinese involvement. They're not allowed to have anything on Facebook. They have Instagram accounts that are all private except for their sports stuff. They can have Snapchat, but I have access to everything. They can't do anything. They're not doing anything.
10: No, look, I wish more parents were as aware as you are, and I'm being complimentary.
11: That's a great word,
10: here.
11: Aware. And it's lacking.
10: You know, because they have no idea. And you add another component to it. And this is why I'm telling parents, you've got to know what your kids are doing on social media. You don't know. They're in their bedroom and they're all over the place. And first of all, the bullying on social media, and they'll attack your looks. They'll attack how you speak. They'll attack the clothes you wear. And for teenagers that are not prepared for the criticism, you know, I mean, you have kids committing suicide over the stuff that's said on social media. It's
11: 100%. 100%. And that's why you have these kids getting in these weird things, right? Like, I want to dress like a lunatic. I want to dress like a cat. I want to, you know, be a furry. I want to smash the bones in my face.
10: By the way, this is Linda speaking for herself. She wants to be a furry.
11: Very funny.
10: Whoa.
11: That took a turn. Take it easy.
10: Look,
11: I like animals. I don't want to be one.
10: I still can't even define what a furry is. I mean, I've said this many times, I cannot even begin to think about when I started in talk radio, you know, many, many decades ago that I'd ever thought I'd be talking about. Here we are. You know, you got six gender telerico, God is non-binary, championing the rights of biological men to have access to abortion. I'm like, what the hell is going on here? And this is another example, but here's one other thing. What people don't know is our top geopolitical foes, China, Russia, Iran, other countries, Mideastern countries, they are targeting young people. You know, you hear about the rise of anti-Semitism on social media. A lot of it is because of the tens of millions of dollars and bot accounts that target young people to create an impression, and they want to be part of what the modern thinking is without any knowledge base at all whatsoever, or without a full knowledge base, for example, of the history of Israel and how they've been constantly under fire and they're defending themselves. Nobody really knows what happened on October 7th, 2023. Or what would you expect your government to do if 40,000 Americans, you know, died in a day?
11: Let me tell you something, and I will say
10: Let me tell you something, all right?
11: It's a very simple thing. People today do not read. They're headline heroes. They don't read a whole article. They don't read books. They chat GPT and AI their way through homework, through papers. There is a lack of effort and a lack of interest because there's so much stimulus everywhere. On top of that, all of those devices have given parents the ability to be completely absent. So you have two jobs as a parent, in my opinion. Keep your children off of devices. Keep your children off of YouTube and social media. And stop being their friend. Start being their parent. Take them out. Spend time with them. Teach them. Be a great role model and a mentor so that we don't have another generation of DSA lunatics. That's what I think we need to do.
10: No, I think all of this is real. All right, quick break. More, I guess, on clavicular and much more on the other side. 800-941-SHAWN is our number if you want to be a part of this program as we continue.
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2: 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Coming out of the city on 395, jammed between Conway Street to 95. Now to the tunnels first at the Harbor Tunnel. Both tubes, northbound and southbound, very slow, and there are delays on both ends of the Harbor Tunnel. On 95, at the 395 northbound, you're going to find two right lanes blocked, and traffic is crawling from the Beltway. And 95 southbound is stop and go from the Beltway to 32. 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
10: Look at this. The University of New Hampshire releases a poll today showing AOC leading the field of potential 2028 candidates, followed by former Transportation Secretary Pete Buttigieg. And according to the data, she has 22%, Buttigieg 21%, Harris 5%, no-show Governor Newsom, Mark Kelly, Bernie Sanders, you know, have less than 10% each. Oh, poor Gavin. He's going to have a meltdown when he sees this poll.
11: Yeah, and what do they all have in common, Sean? They have millions of dollars. Well, yes, and they have millions of dollars spent on them and invested into them onto, you guessed it, social media. So they're seen, they're recognized, they have face and name value. What they don't have is any other kind of value. They're morally vapid. They're politically vapid. They don't know anything about the legislative process or body. It's just a face, period.
10: I'm telling you right now, Bernie Sanders, who is second only to Donald Trump in helping people win primaries this election, midterm election season, along with AOC, has been preparing AOC for a run. And I think it's 2028. And if she runs, I predict her odds of winning are very high.
11: And I predict her odds of falling flat on her face are very high. And I look forward to watching.
12: But will that improve her bone structure?
10: I think she looks fine. Don't get me in trouble, Ethan. Really? Stop. But my prediction is you have to hope that the fall and the Kamala word salad moment comes after she has the nomination. All right, our friends at Sig Sauer, they are celebrating 250 years of freedom. They have an exciting summer promotion. When you buy any new P365 pistol, you'll get a free Sig Sauer everyday carry flashlight. 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I have one. I carry it every day. 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
27: News this hour from Town Hall. I'm Keith Peters in Washington. A major nuclear agreement is set to be signed with a key ally in the Middle East. Willie Nelson reports.
28: The U.S. and Saudi Arabia have reached a commercial agreement allowing American companies to operate civilian nuclear power facilities on Saudi soil. The deal could support artificial intelligence data centers and other energy needs. It is expected to be signed soon and could irritate Iran, which insists on its own right to a civilian nuclear program. Willie Nelson, Washington.
27: President Trump went to Dover Air Force Base today to participate in the dignified transfer of four American soldiers who were killed last week in the Iran conflict. The president told reporters Americans support the war with Iran.
29: Well, Americans aren't against the war. A poll just came out. Americans don't want high gasoline prices, but they're not against the war. That just came out loud and clear in a poll. Nobody wants Iran to have a nuclear weapon. Do you want Iran to have a nuclear weapon? You think it's good? Go ahead.
27: President Trump-backed Republican candidates in Arizona swept the state's primaries last night.
0: President Trump and the late Charlie Kirk both had endorsed Congressman Andy Biggs, and he won his primary for governor. He will face the current Democrat governor, Katie Hobbs, in November. In District 1, which covers northeastern Maricopa County and is the wealthiest district in Arizona, the president endorsed former NFL kicker Jay Feely, and he won. And to the much-watched District 4, which includes the Phoenix suburbs of Tempe and Mesa, Democrat socialist Kai Newkirk lost by 30 points to four-time incumbent Greg Stanton. Newkirk believes in sanctuary cities and wanted to abolish ICE. Laura Winters reporting.
27: On Wall Street, the Dow down by 6 points. The Nasdaq dropped 146. The S&P 500 lower by 10. Oil trading near $86 a barrel. 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
27: Of all the eastern states slammed by this week's powerful storms, West Virginia is amongst the hardest hit.
5: Governor Patrick Morrisey has dispatched hundreds of National Guard members to northern West Virginia while placing all of the state's 55 counties under a state of emergency. The governor says state and local agencies will remain on the ground for as long as it takes to help affected communities. Forecasters report up to 7 inches of rain fell in some spots. The National Weather Service in Charleston warned of life-threatening flooding Tuesday night, urging people to seek higher ground now. Rich Thomason reporting.
27: The State Division of Natural Resources has been involved in 85 rescues, and 19 National Guard and State Police helicopters were either out on rescue missions or standing by if needed. Local officials also reported numerous rescues. News and analysis at townhall.com. From Washington, I'm Keith Peters.
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6: 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Between the beltways on 95 northbound in Jessup, slow from 175 to 100. Southbound 95 in Halethorpe is stop and go from the beltway to 32. On the BW Parkway, northbound Luthicum Heights, slow from Nursery Road to the beltway. And southbound BW Parkway in Jessup is jammed up between 32 to 198. 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
7: Your Fox 45 forecast, a mix of clouds and sun today, a few sprinkles possible, otherwise still kind of hot and muggy with temperatures in the upper 80s. Tonight, mostly cloudy with temperatures settling back into the very comfortable mid-60s. From the Fox 45 Weather Authority, I'm meteorologist Amy Aronson for Talk Radio 680 WCBM.
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0: going to be beneficial to Californians to have a governor that's got a good relationship with the administration. But I understand that there's a lot of people, because they believe all the nonsense that they get from Newsom, don't like Trump. Okay, whatever. Who cares? This is not an opinion poll on what you think about national politicians. This is about what we can do here in California to change the insane policies that have given us all these ridiculous costs and the homelessness and all these things. That's California policies that have done that. It's not nothing to do with Trump. And so we can change that here, and that's why what I'm building is a coalition of the Trump supporters, of the Republican base, and
1: you're including everybody.
0: Exactly. It's everyone who just wants common sense, practicality to make life better. It's very straightforward.
1: Well, I'm really pulling for you, and I'm pulling for Bruce Blakeman in New York. This may be the last chance for two formerly great states to recover. I don't know if it goes beyond this. I don't know if there's any chance of recovery, to be honest with you. Anyway, Steve Hilton, we appreciate you, man. Thanks for the time. 800-941-SHAWN is our number. 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
3: With SRN News, I'm Keith Peters in Washington. The House adopted a Republican-only $95 billion budget proposal, a long-shot effort to fund the Iran war and other White House priorities. Speaker Mike Johnson worked Wednesday to push it over objections from Democrats and some GOP holdouts as priority before the midterm elections. The package includes $73 billion for the Pentagon and other national security needs. Tropical Storm Bertha has made landfall on the southern tip of Louisiana. The storm moving slowly along the Gulf Coast on Wednesday, packing strong winds that extend as much as 100 miles from its center. Damaging winds and storm surge are the main threats for the deep south states. On Wall Street, the Dow down by 6 points. The Nasdaq dropped 146. More details at srnnews.com.
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5: 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On the inner loop of the Beltway in Arbutus, traffic is jammed up from 95 to Security Boulevard. Into Ruxton, the inner loop is stop and go from Greenspring Avenue to Lock Raven. On the outer loop of the Beltway in Lutherville, you'll find it slow between Providence Road and Greenspring Avenue. And the outer loop of the Beltway in Pikesville is stop and go from 795 to Liberty.

0: That's going to wrap things up for today. John Fetterman tonight, Ted Cruz tonight, Jim Jordan tonight, Clay Travis tonight. Interestingly, the Colorado governor, Jared Polis, and he and I have had a few shootouts over the years. He is upset over the new direction of a radicalized Democratic Party. We'll get his thoughts on that. Set your DVR tonight, Hannity, 9 Eastern on the Fox News Channel. We'll see you tonight, back here tomorrow. Thank you for making this show possible.
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5: News this hour from Town Hall. I'm Keith Peters in Washington. There's no let-up in U.S. strikes on Iran.
6: The U.S. military completed an 11th night of strikes on Iran. Central Command saying the latest targets included aircraft hangars and drone storage sites. Iranian air defenses activated near the capital, Tehran, and Iran's state-run news agency reported explosions in half a dozen provinces. Before those strikes, Iran's interior minister had traveled to Pakistan, a key mediator. But at the White House Tuesday, President Trump told reporters,
7: "Until they're ready to meet in a meaningful way, we have no interest."
6: And the conflict appears to be widening. Yemen's Houthi rebels declaring a naval blockade of Saudi Arabia. I'm Ben Thomas.
8: Ukraine is pushing on with its fight against Russia under new military leadership.
9: President Volodymyr Zelensky fired his commander-in-chief after public pressure. This change follows a rift between the outgoing army chief and defense minister, both of whom lost their jobs. The new army chief, Major General Mykhailo Dzhupataya, is part of a new generation of Ukrainian generals. Zelensky has tasked Dzhupataya with updating the defense strategy. Street protests in Kyiv demanded the return of the tech-savvy Defense Minister Mykhailo Fedorov. Meanwhile, Ukrainian drones have struck warehouses in Russia, targeting facilities they say are being used for drone production. I'm Charles Deledesma.
8: The House adopted a Republican-only $95 billion budget proposal, a long-shot effort to fund the Iran war and other White House priorities. Speaker Mike Johnson worked Wednesday to push it over objections from Democrats and some GOP holdouts as priority before the midterm elections. The package includes $73 billion for the Pentagon and other national security needs. On Wall Street, the Dow by 6 points, the Nasdaq dropped 146, the S&P lower by 10. More at townhall.com.
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8: Here's the Wall Street Business Report.
12: The U.S. Trade Representative Jameson Greer says today he is confident that fresh U.S. tariff threats on Canada will not jeopardize trade relations with the United States' northern neighbor, but he offered no sign that negotiations with Ottawa have advanced. Here's a hack attack that only adds to some of the apprehensions surrounding artificial intelligence technology.
13: OpenAI confirms its AI system without any outside direction apparently hacked into another AI company. Last week, AI startup Hugging Face detected an intrusion into its data processing systems. Hugging Face's co-founder says the attack was from an AI agent, noting it was mind-blowing that it happened autonomously while adding there was no malicious intent from OpenAI.
12: That is Rich Thomason reporting. U.S. stock indexes barely budged after oil prices climbed another 3% on Wall Street. With the Wall Street Business Report, I'm Bob Agnew.
8: News and analysis at townhall.com. It's a hack attack that only adds to some of the apprehensions surrounding artificial intelligence technology.
13: OpenAI confirms its AI system without any outside direction apparently hacked into another AI company. Last week, AI startup Hugging Face detected an intrusion into its data processing systems. Hugging Face's co-founder says the attack was from an AI agent, noting it was mind-blowing that it happened autonomously while adding there was no malicious intent from OpenAI. Rich Thomason reporting.
8: The man who was convicted of trying to kill Salman Rushdie is on trial again. Prosecutors and defense lawyers gave opening statements Wednesday in Hadi Matar's federal terrorism trial in Buffalo, New York. The Booker Prize-winning Rushdie is expected to testify later this week. He was stabbed on a lecture stage in 2022. More at Town Hall.
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17: 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In a loop of the Beltway in Roxton, traffic is slow from Greenspring Avenue to the JFX. Towson Inner Loop is jammed up from Charles Street to Perrin Parkway. Out of loop of the Beltway in Towson, you'll find it stop and go between Galena Valley Road and Greenspring Avenue. And in Pikesville, the out of loop is stop and go between Reisterstown Road and Liberty Road. 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
18: From the Fox 45 Weather Center, looking cool to comfortable overnight, partly cloudy skies, lows in the middle 60s. Thursday will be perfection. Low humidity, highs just above 80. We will end the week the same way on Friday. Low 80s with lower humidity continuing through Saturday before we heat up just a bit on Sunday as that humidity returns along with our storm chances early next week. With your Fox 45 Weather Authority, I'm Chief Meteorologist Gerard Jabaley for Talk Radio 680 WCBM.
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1: And this is Drew Tignanelli here, Money, Riches, and Wealth. And co-host tonight is Leo Laveza. Leo, how you doing?
2: I'm doing fantastic, Drew. It's always good to be back with you.
1: So tell me, is Leo your legal name, or is it Leonard, or...
2: Leo is my legal name. Nice and short.
1: Leo is your legal name. You could be like Pope Leo, you know?
2: Maybe in another life I am, you know?
1: Maybe, something like that. Anyway, Leo, we're on an open show. 410-922-6680 is the way to call in and ask your question. 410-922-6680. And the people that call in early are the ones that get the most attention to their question and get the most time. So now's the time to call in, 410-922-6680. And there's also another way to do that, and that's if you don't like to call in, you want to still have a question answered, you can just email me questions@moneyrichesandwealth.com, questions@moneyrichesandwealth.com, and I'll personally answer your question. And we do nothing else with your email. Your email address stays strictly into that question, just strictly used to answer your question. I will personally answer it. You can follow up, ask any other question. We don't send you newsletters. We don't solicit. We don't do anything. We just answer your question. That's what you would expect. If we were salespeople, we would try to do all that kind of stuff. We are the furthest thing from salespeople that you will ever meet. You know, our job is to educate the public about what we believe true professional financial advising is all about, and why we feel that the public has been misled for years by the brokerage industry, the banking industry, the insurance industry, and they are not helping people to truly maximize the efficiency of their personal finances and get what really is necessary to be in the greatest position to bring forth wealth efficiency. And that's what we try to educate on this show, and that's the whole purpose of the show. If somebody searches us out and wants to talk to us personally, we love that. That's fantastic. But when we offer you to just answer your email, we're not going to use that to solicit and or anything of that sort. You can go to our website and ask to be on our newsletter if you want to do that. Feel free to. We'd love to have you on there. But if you send me a question, I am not going to harvest your email. I'm not going to sell it. I'm just going to answer your question. So anyway, we're on an open show tonight, 410-922-6680, 410-922-6680, if you want to call in and ask your question. And I did get one question from, you know, on questions@moneyrichesandwealth.com, but you have Mark. Our buddy Mark is on the line, so we might as well hear. He always has great, interesting questions. So let's see what's on his mind tonight.
2: Let's do it. Mark, Mark, what is on your mind this evening?
1: Did you get him?
2: I got him. Mark, you there?
3: Yes, I am. Thank you. Good afternoon and shalom. I know the family that lives in the rural part of Baltimore County. They actually own a piece of land. Beside a house, they have a chicken coop. They also have a barn, which they, now they don't do anything commercial, anything like that, but they have a chicken coop. They have a horses and the like. So my question is, as far as the equity or pricing of the property, what is, in terms of taxation, how does that play a role in that? Because you don't just have a house or a piece of land, but you also have those type of structures I just mentioned, animals, domesticated, of course. How does that play in the farm, in the rural community? It's a bit different from being in an urbanite or suburbanite community. You get the idea?
1: Yeah, well, that's true. That's a great question. There's lots of different factors that get involved when you have that. Your homeowner's insurance can be very difficult to get, especially if you have horses, and especially if anybody's riding those horses. It can be extremely difficult to get homeowner's insurance. Second, if you register the property as agriculture, your property taxes drop down dramatically. So there's a benefit in that. If you are able to get agricultural zoning on your property, you can get substantially cheaper property taxes, even though the property's worth far more than your suburban home, maybe, they can get substantially cheaper property taxes. There's lots of other things too. They can actually put an easement on the property for the county, and the county might even actually pay them for that property to have this, like a land preservation, and so forth. And so there's lots of different things that can happen when you have an agricultural or a large piece of land. It doesn't even have to be large. It could be just 20 or 30 acres, or it could just be 2 or 3 acres. Now that's going to probably be tough to get agriculturally zoned and get a big discount, but it could still be very difficult for the homeowner's insurance. So there's lots of different elements involved. And also when you go to buy a house like that and you have a lot of land, sometimes it can be difficult to get a mortgage on a property like that. And especially if there's no house on it, that's a whole different story in and of itself. So it's a good question, Mark. And there's lots of nuances to that issue that you brought up there. Great. Thanks for bringing that.
3: Thank you. I wish you a shalom. I hope that the Oilers will do better in the second game of the double header. The Oilers lost it early this afternoon, 6-3, Oilers Bay. Hopefully
1: we'll
3: do better tonight.
1: Yep, well, that's the Orioles. You're really hoping for a lot there, Mark. You know, keep praying for them. Anyway, we got to go to a pause, and we're on an open show tonight, 410-922-6680, 410-922-6680. Is Leo on the line? Is that you're going to call in after this?
2: I'm calling in and co-hosting at the same time.
1: Okay. Well, we'll get Leo when we come back. Right now, we got to take a pause with traffic. Be right back. Money, Rich, and Wealth.
4: 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Coming out of the city on 395, jammed from Conway Street to 95. On 95, northbound in Jessup, slow from 175 to 100. Southbound side of 95 is stop and go from the Beltway to 32. And on 97, southbound in Millersville, you're going to find it jammed up between Crane Highway and Generals Highway. 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
1: We're back. Money, Riches, and Wealth here with Leo Laveza. And we are on an open show. That means our listeners are our guests. They get to call and ask questions what's important to them. And that's what we're going to talk about. So if you call in and direct the conversation, that's what we're going to talk about. Say, if you can answer this, this would be extremely helpful to me. And you know what? There's probably 5, 10, 15, 20 other people out there that want to hear the same answer to your question. Are you the bold one that's going to call in and ask that question for them? Or are you going to just sit back and hope somebody else calls it in for you? So, call in, ask your question, 410-922-6680, 410-922-6680. Plenty of lines open because Leo's still the only one online, and we should go to him right away.
2: That's right. Leo in Catonsville, what can we do for you this evening?
3: Thanks for taking my call.
1: Yeah,
3: it's about a loan against a stock. As I understand it, the CEO, and it's a stock I own, I won't mention any names, but he bought 1.5 million shares of his own stock, took out a loan against the stock at the share price, and when the loan comes due, in 2027, 2028, somewhere around there, if the stock has gone down, basically he doesn't have to pay the loan back. They get the stock. And if the stock has gone up, he and the bank split the difference in the profit.
1: The profit. Yeah, I've not heard of that kind of a deal. I would find it hard to believe that a bank would do that with them. But, you know, you probably are right. I've not heard that one, Leo. And
3: I hadn't heard it either. And I figure, well, you know, you're into all that stuff. And if it's even plausible, you might have heard, you know, you might have some insight as to banks doing that kind of stuff.
1: I can't imagine that a bank would actually make that kind of deal with them. Now, they have to have a fairly high interest rate on that type of thing. I find it hard to believe that a bank would do that with them. That just doesn't sound like what a FDIC-insured bank would do with their money.
3: Well, they might have done it right after they found out that I bought the stock. Because that kind of stuff seems to happen to me.
1: Yeah, well, that's actually sounds like a good thing for you because the bank's betting that stock's going up in value, you know?
3: Except it ain't going up.
1: It ain't going up, yeah.
3: It's headed for the dumper.
1: It even makes me more curious. What company is it? It doesn't hurt for anybody to know, is it?
3: SoFi.
1: SoFi.
3: Anthony Noto, yeah.
1: I'll have to look that up because that's a unique situation that a bank, a commercial bank, would do something like that. That's just not the way they typically operate. Yeah. Unless they're using their own capital. If they're using their own capital, they can do that kind of stuff, but not with the depositors' money. So, all right, buddy. Good question. I'm going to have to look that one up. Remind me, Leo, to look that up.
2: I got us a note.
3: Thanks a lot.
1: All right. Take care, buddy.
3: See you, bye.
1: So, Leah, how do you do that? How do you talk on as the co-host and act as if you're out there in Catonsville asking a question?
2: It's like a ventriloquist. Yeah, I'm talking out the side of my mouth.
1: There you go. Very interesting. Anyway, let's go to John in Baltimore, but let's give the phone number out because after John, there's nobody else online. 410-922-6680. You're up right after John. 410-922-6680. Let's go to John.
2: That's right. John, what's on your mind this evening?
4: Good evening. I'm a firefighter, and I'm getting to the point where I have a few more years left, and I'm going to retire with around 35, 36 years.
1: Okay.
4: My question is, I'm in the drop.
1: Okay.
4: I have 300 and some thousand in that, and then I have a little over 150 in a deferred comp account, and then I'll have my pension, obviously. Maryland, from what I understand, is one of the worst states to retire in as far as taxes and retirement. But what I'm contemplating is I've been looking at, like, South Carolina and Florida. Is it possible to move before you retire and establish a residence in a more tax-friendly state before retiring and then not take that hit retiring in Maryland? I mean, I'm just looking for some advice. I mean, I know it's probably
5: When you say take that hit in Maryland when you retire, do you think that your retirement money all becomes taxable in that year?
4: I don't know enough about this, so I got.
5: Well, the answer is no. Everything you have, John, will either sit in the deferred comp plan with Maryland, or it'll sit in the IRA, or the drop program, you know, wherever you put that lump sum. They'll all stay tax deferred, and when you leave, you can just roll it all into an IRA, keep it at tax deferred, and transfer all that tax deferred money out of Maryland 100% non-Maryland taxed and take it to the new state you move to. So you don't have to establish residency somewhere else before you retire. You can just retire and take all that deferred money to another state. Now, the answer to your question, though, if for some reason you did want to try to establish residency before you retire, is that it would be virtually impossible if you're still working in Maryland, okay? Because, you would have a hard time proving that you've disassociated with Maryland when you're in Maryland still working, right? You know, because that's the whole tenet. Go ahead.
4: Well, the way our shift works, we do basically two 24-hour shifts every 8 days. So it's only working 6, maybe 7 days a month. And there are some guys that have moved to South Carolina and they commute, you know, when it's time for their shift. So I just didn't know.
5: So you're correct. You're correct. If you would only be in Maryland that amount of time, and you have a permanent resident with, let's say you're married and you and your wife buy a place in South Carolina or wherever, and you're down there and you only come up and you know, maybe you have an apartment or something in Maryland. You would be a resident of those states, but the salary that you're getting in Maryland while you're working will still be taxed to Maryland. And then you'll also have to tax it to the state that you live in, but then the state you live in will give you a credit for everything you paid Maryland. Okay? So you can do that. You can establish, if you're only working in Maryland a couple days a week, I mean, say 6, 7 days a month, it would be easy to establish residency in another state, but you would still have to pay tax to Maryland for the hours you work physically in the state of Maryland.
4: Okay.
5: That help?
4: Okay, and then, that does. And then from what I understand, there's an exit tax now to move out of Maryland.
5: That is not a correct statement, okay? I hear this all the time, and, you know, people talk about this, and it's ridiculous, okay? Let me explain what's happening, all right? So you own a house, right?
4: Yeah.
5: You own a house?
4: Yes.
5: Yes. And let's say your house is worth $400,000.

0: hold 7% of the value of your house. And then when you go to file a Maryland tax return and tell us what gain you actually had and how much you paid, I mean, you know, and what you actually owe in tax to us, we're going to give all the rest of it back to you. Okay, so it's not an exit tax. It's a legal tax that you should be paying. Now, here's the funny thing. If you file an MW-506-AE to Maryland 20 days before settlement, they won't even withhold the tax. So, you know, if you say to them, look, this was my principal residence. I'm not going to owe you any tax on it because of Section 121. You know, Maryland will look at that and say, yeah, he's right. You're not going to, and boom, they won't withhold a nickel on it. So make sure you go tell everyone who says this foreign, you know, this exit tax that they're wrong. They don't understand what they're talking about and quit saying it. I'm not talking about you, John. I'm talking about the people who keep promoting this concept of an exit tax in Maryland. All right. I got to take a pause. It's a great point, buddy. Take care. We got to go to traffic. Take it away, traffic.
1: 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On 95 southbound in Hillthorpe, traffic is slow from the Beltway to 895. On the BW Parkway southbound in Jessup, stop and go from 175 to 32. On to 97, southbound in Millersville, stop and go from Crane Highway to General's Highway. And eastbound 100 in Glen Burnie, on and off delays between 97 and Quarterfield Road. 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
2: With SRN News, I'm Keith Peters in Washington. The U.S. military has announced that they are conducting their 12th night of strikes against Iran as both sides are increasingly targeting civilian infrastructure. U.S. Central Command said Wednesday that the strikes are designed to further degrade Iran's ability to threaten civilian mariners and commercial vessels transiting regional waters as the U.S. pushes to regain control over the Strait of Hormuz and restore the flow of international shipping. Tropical storm Bertha has made landfall on the southern tip of Louisiana. The storm, moving slowly along the Gulf Coast on Wednesday, is packing strong winds that extend as much as 100 miles from its center. On Wall Street, the Dow down by 6 points. The Nasdaq dropped 146. The S&P 500 lower by 10. More on these stories at townhall.com.
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4: From the Fox 45 Weather Center, looking cool to comfortable overnight, partly cloudy skies, lows in the middle 60s. Thursday will be perfection. Low humidity, highs just above 80. We will end the week the same way on Friday. Low 80s with lower humidity continuing through Saturday before we heat up just a bit on Sunday as that humidity returns along with our storm chances early next week. With your Fox 45 Weather Authority, I'm Chief Meteorologist Gerard Jabaley for Talk Radio 680 WCBM.
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1: We're back, Money, Riches, and Wealth, here with Leo Laveza, and we are an open show. That means you, our listener, or our guest. You get to direct the conversation and determine what we should talk about that may be of incredible benefit to you. And John, you know, John asked some great questions there, you know, and always a privilege to be able to help a firefighter or police officer or military person with whatever they're dealing with. And but you know, when he hit me on Leo, even said, "Drew, I heard him say exit tax," and I saw your face light up like, "Oh man, he's gonna let loose on this exit tax thing," you know, because you know there is no exit tax. Hopefully, everyone who listens to this show will be saying to other people when they ever hear that exit tax. Maryland's got this exit tax. Tell them there's no such thing as a Maryland exit tax. What they have is a program to make sure that you pay Maryland capital gains taxes on the sale of your home if you are supposed to pay Maryland tax on the gain of your house. But most of you are selling your primary residence, and Section 121 would say that you get a $250,000 exclusion if you're single, $500,000 capital gain exclusion if you're married. For most people, that wipes out the entire gain. Therefore, you're not going to pay Maryland a nickel in tax. And if you tell them, filing a MW-506-AE before you go to settlement, 20 days before you go to settlement, they're not even going to withhold the tax. And, you know, don't trust a real estate agent to do that. That's the next thing you want to get me fired up. Don't get me started on real estate agents. You know, they're good at making money for themselves and, you know, but doing something like a benefit to teach you about the 506AE and stop promoting the concept of exit tax, et cetera, is, you know, that's the kind of stuff they ought to be doing, you know, but they don't. And I've never found one. I even told an agent that I was working with to do it and they didn't do it. I had to do it myself. You know, so it's not an exit tax, all right? So we're on an open show. Don't get me started. I'm getting wound up there, Leo. We're on an open show, 410-922-6680. Dave's the only one online right now, so that means there's plenty of lines open. If you want to be in on the last half of the show, 410-922-6680 is the way to call in. I still have my questions at moneyrichesandwealth.com to answer, and that's another way you can do it. If you don't want to call in, questions@moneyrichesandwealth.com. Only thing I do is answer your email. We don't harvest your email. We don't solicit you. We don't put you on a newsletter list. We just answer your email. I personally answer it, and I will follow up. If you write back and follow up and say, "Can you explain this in a little more detail, et cetera, et cetera," I'll be more than happy to. But, you know, so if you want to do that, questions@moneyrichesandwealth.com. Let's go to talk to Dave.
2: That's right. Dave, we appreciate your patience. What can we do for you?
3: Oh, yeah. Hi, Leo. Hi, Drew.
1: Hey.
3: Required minimum distributions. I am 73.
1: Okay.
3: I will be 74 this year, currently working, and I rolled over my employee-sponsored 401k from IRA this March.
1: Okay.
3: So I suspect because of this rolled over the 401k this year, I am not required to take RMD this year. I'll have to take them next year.
1: Well, let me ask you a question. Were you retired from the company when you?
3: No, sir.
1: You're still
3: currently working. Yep.
1: You're currently working. And they didn't take the required minimum distribution from you when you rolled it over, correct?
3: That is correct, because it was a 401k.
1: Yeah, I understand. But okay, normally, if you leave the 401k, you should take an RMD, but they have the responsibility to do that. They determine that. So you didn't have a balance on December 31st in your IRA, so therefore you have no required minimum distribution for 2026. I'd wait until 27 until you take it.
3: Excellent. Good response. That's what I got from my
1: Let me ask you a quick question. Okay. Why wouldn't you have left it all in the 401k so that next year you still don't have a RMD?
3: Well, there's a couple things. In the employee-sponsored program, the company handling it, it was changed hands, and it was very, very difficult to get any input. And I'm looking at in the event that I would predecease my wife. She needs a warm body to speak to. She's not good on the internet and all that stuff. So I bit the bullet. I transferred over, rolled it over, and then also, as you know, I can my QCDs, I can apply them against my IRA too.
1: Yeah, well, that's true. So
3: yeah,
1: you've already thought a lot, and that's the only way you can do a QCD is through an IRA, not through a 401k. Yeah. So all right, so you got it all thought out, my friend. That's very good.
3: Okay, thank you very much, and I enjoyed your book. I've been sharing it with a lot of people.
1: Well, I appreciate that. Thank you, Dave.
3: Okay,
1: you take
3: have
1: care.
3: A good evening.
1: You do right. The same. All right. Let's go to Chris in Annapolis.
2: That's right. Chris, what's on your mind this evening?
4: Yeah, I just want to thank you for getting that information out there about the 506AE.
1: Yeah, absolutely.
4: The problem is these title companies, they should know all this, and they should be telling their clients as well, you know, the real estate, and they don't.
1: All right, you're absolutely right. And to me, the real estate agent is the one that is simple enough to say, the real estate agent to say, okay, you have an out-of-state address. We're going to have to make sure we'll talk to your accountant or somebody and get the 506AE filed or something. I mean, it's that simple, you know, at the very least. They never do.
4: Right. And
1: so
4: exactly.
1: What do you do that you know about the 506AE?
4: I work for the comptroller.
1: You don't tell them all the things I say about them, do you?
4: No.
1: Well, I appreciate that, Chris.
4: You mean the things that are true?
1: Hey, you're not even using your real name right now, so that's okay, Chris.
4: There's a lot of Chris's that work there.
1: Yeah, I understand. What's your question, buddy?
4: Anyway.
1: What's your question?
4: So, I just wanted to also mention that... you know, even if they are going to owe some tax, that can be mitigated when you fill out that form because, you know, if you did capital gains, capital improvements to the house.
1: Sure.
4: That can be deducted from the basis. You know, even though they are making some money off it, they still may not pay that much tax at all.
1: And let me tell you, this is interesting, Chris, because whoever is the dude that gets the 506AE, he mustn't get a lot of them in because he's ridiculously efficient. You send it in to him, and in a short period of time, he says, hey, I still need this, I still need that. You send it to him, and he says, okay, I got everything I need, and voila, it's done. I mean, it's pretty efficient.
4: Even if. I mean, you're supposed to have it in 21 days prior to closing.
1: Yeah, 21 days. Right.
4: But if you have a special situation, like number one, if it was your primary residence, you know, two of the last 5 years, even if you get in a little late, they're still going to give you that exemption.
1: And you know what? The Maryland has all the information that it's your personal residence, right? Because they see where your tax return was filed to the state of Maryland, and they see whether you have the homestead credit on it or not. So they know whether it's your Section 121 home personal residence or not. It's pretty straightforward and simple. And like I say, whoever takes those emails in, 506AE, are ridiculously efficient, which is unusual for the comptroller of Maryland. Not you personally, Chris. But, you know, I'll tell you a funny story, Chris. This is a funny story, okay? I had something weird happen on my state of Maryland and state of Pennsylvania tax returns that I sent in. The state of Pennsylvania, I went to them and I said, I want a copy of the tax return you received from us for me personally. In 24 hours, I had that tax return. Okay, 24 hours from sending them the request, I had the return online. I sent Maryland my request on April 27th. Right now, it's July 22nd. I still don't have it. I got an email from them on Friday last week that said on Monday this week that said they've mailed my request out, and I still have no sign from the U.S. Postal Service that it's on its way. That's how efficient Maryland is.
4: Well, actually, for something like that, if you really need it, you know, urgently, the best thing to do would go into a branch office, and they can produce it for you right away.
1: That's a 700-mile trip for me.
4: Well, it depends on how urgent it is.
1: I'll wait. You know, but I'll wait.
4: Yeah, I just want to thank you for getting that information out there.
1: Yep, I appreciate it. He's probably the guy that gets the emails, Leo. Anyway, we got to take a pause with traffic.
2: Thanks, Chris.
1: Chris, we're on an open show, 410-922-6680. No one else is online, so you're up next, 410-922-6680. Take it away, traffic.
5: 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Inner Loop, the Beltway in Arbutus, stop and go from 95 to Liberty Road. Towson Inner Loop is jammed between Charles Street and Tarrant Parkway. The Outer Loop of the Beltway in Halethorpe, you'll find it slow from Washington Boulevard to Camp Meade Road. In 95 southbound in Elkridge, traffic is stop and go between 895 and 32. 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
1: We're back. Money, Riches, and Wealth. Excuse me. We were just talking to Chris. He's the guy that gets the 506 AE emails. And he really appreciated that we told people that there isn't a Maryland exit tax. It's not true. Quit saying it. It's a withholding. It's a literal tax, but it's a withholding tax that you will get back if you don't owe them the money. But if you file the silly 506 AE, they won't even withhold the money. And I've done it three times now since, I was no longer a Maryland resident, and I haven't had a nickel withheld. When I've sold a house as non-Maryland resident, and you should do the same. Anyway, we are on an open show. We still have a little bit of time left. We've got Michael on the line, right, Leo?
2: We're going to go
1: to him in a second. Let's go to Michael, and we'll see if anybody else calls in. If not, I'm going to go to my questions at moneyrichesandwealth.com. But let's go to Michael in Glen Burnie.
2: Let's do it. Michael, what's on your mind this evening?
12: So my question is, it's actually a two-part question. One, my wife and I will be moving to Virginia, and I probably will have a job in Virginia, but my wife will be still working for a company remotely that is in Maryland. So how does that work with taxes? And then number two part of the question is, we eventually will change our residency over to Virginia. When should we do that? At the end of, like, this year or at the beginning of next year for tax reasons?
1: Well, Virginia's a little cheaper than Maryland. How old are you, you and your wife? Are you 60 or older, 65 or older?
12: I'll be 67 this December, or 66 this December.
1: And your wife?
12: She is about 2 years younger than me.
1: So she's like 64 this year, right?
12: Yeah.
1: Your family income in the, you know, 200,000 plus range or 100,000 plus range?
12: Yeah, probably about 260, 270.
1: Okay. So the answer to your question is Virginia would probably be cheaper by about 15, 20, maybe even more percent than Maryland. Virginia's more like 6%. Maryland's more like 8.5%. So you would probably have an advantage in Virginia. Now, here's the good news for you. Now, I'm not going to get into all the complications of remote work and for the Maryland-based company. If it were somewhere other than Pennsylvania, Virginia, West Virginia, those are the three big ones. If it were somewhere other than that, then it becomes a bit of a complication. But we're not going to get into that. You're saying Virginia. Virginia and Maryland have reciprocity. Okay? So therefore, if your wife is working, is a resident of Virginia, and you've literally reestablished your residency in Virginia, and she works remotely for a Maryland company, all taxation would go to Virginia because Virginia and Maryland have what's called reciprocity. Even if she lived in Virginia, drove across the line into Maryland, and then went back to Virginia, reciprocity says all the taxation goes back to Virginia, not Maryland. And the company must withhold from her as if she's Virginia, not Maryland. Now, some very small companies won't do that. Some small companies say, nah, we only withhold Maryland tax. We're not going to fool around with Virginia withholding also. You know, companies with 5, 10, 15, 20 people might do that to you. That's not appropriate. They shouldn't say that, but they do it all the time. But that's the good news, is that her taxation would all go to Virginia. And so if I were going to choose between the two, I would definitely be Virginia.
12: And should we do that this year? Will that count?
1: If you do it this year, let's say you picked up and left tomorrow,
12: right.
1: You know, then you would pay Maryland tax to July 23rd, and you would pay Virginia tax from July 24th to December 31st.
12: Okay.
1: So you would do a partial year. So you'd pay on through there, and then you'd pay the rest of the time in Virginia. But be careful. The governor of Virginia is not necessarily tax-friendly either, and she could be up competing with Wes Moore for most ridiculous tax policy in the country, you know, soon. So be careful.
12: Yeah, I think it's a fluke that she got in, but I don't think she'll last long.
1: Well, let's hope not. Let's hope the people of Virginia wise up, you know?
12: Yeah. So, yeah, that's all I can do is hope.
1: Yeah, I understand.
12: If it don't work out, we're looking at North Carolina also. So.
1: North Carolina is a great state to retire to. They actually floated an amendment to reduce taxes to zero, and ultimately they came up with the package that they have where the rates are dropping down until they get down to as low as 4%. And so North Carolina is a very attractive state in the mid-Atlantic. All right? Great question, buddy.
12: Thank you very much.
1: All right. Leo, you told me that at the break, a real estate agent called and wasn't happy with me. Fortunately, Anita took the shots for me, right?
2: Correct.
1: So I need to get her a bulletproof vest next time, you know? So. That's okay. I'm sure Anita said, I agree with you, ma'am. You know, he is like that. I know how Anita
2: is. That's that Italian in your blood, Drew.
1: She would throw me under the bus in a heartbeat. I know. Anyway, let's...
2: You want to go to your question now, Drew?
1: Well, I got two of them. Let me go to the one that I can answer the quickest, and the other one I'm going to save for next week because it's a simple question that is ridiculously complicated. And I'll explain that next week. But the simple question was, a person asked me, how concerned should I be about scams, especially scams where they could steal the title of your property? Mm-hmm. And the answer to that question is every single person listening should be concerned about scams, but not about whether they could steal the title of your property. Stealing the title of your property requires you to more than likely not live in the property full time or even barely any time. So if you own a piece of property that you barely ever go to, then you got a little bit of a risk. If you don't get the mail or you don't look at your mail, you might be increasing your risk. And if you don't live in the house very often and you don't get the mail at all and you don't look at the mail for that house, then maybe you do have somewhat of a risk. But I wouldn't be wasting my money on title insurance. What I would be doing is going talking to the land record keeper, the real estate deed record keepers of the county wherever your property is, and ask them if they have notifications and things if something happens on your property. But the point is that most people who are listening, Leo, are not like that. They're going to those properties regularly if they don't live in them full time, and they open their mail. You know,
2: right.
1: And if you answer those two questions, I live in the property and I open my mail. And so, you know, the chance of your title of your deed being stolen from you is extremely thin, if at all, you know, et cetera. But the scams that I'm talking about is people calling up and telling you they're the IRS, or people calling you up and threatening you with this, or people sending you a link on your email, or people getting a pop-up on your computer because you went to an infected website or something like that. And, you know, here's the number one threat is most people are too cheap to go out and buy a new computer. You should buy a new computer every 4 years, whether you like it or not. If you want to keep yourself protected, an old computer is not going to do it. Period. End of the story. You're exposing yourself to numerous scams by having an old computer with old software on it. And too many people are doing that. And so get yourself a computer updated every 4 years and make sure you have a very good antivirus software on it. Anyway, how's that, Leo?
2: I think that was pretty good, Drew. Well done.
1: All right, Leo, great being with you as usual.
2: Always good to be here, Drew.
1: This is Drew Tignanelli saying God bless.

0: 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It's the Alex Marlowe Show.
1: The Alex Marlowe Show. I'm glad you're here. I'm glad to be on the Marlowe Show. I was doing the Hewitt Show yesterday for 3 hours as well. Any of you who want to catch up on his feeds, I'm over there. I really enjoyed filling in for Hugh. Get the full 3 hours. Could say everything on my mind. A lot of good guests too. So, high praise for Hugh, and thank you for allowing me the opportunity to fill in. But back in my usual digs for today, we have to talk about, we'll be talking about some voter ID. I'll give you an inevitable Iran war and peace update as well. But let's start with what's going on in New York City, where there is big debate, a controversy. Will Zohram Mamdani, the Ugandan immigrant, will he arrest Benjamin Netanyahu, go around President Trump and do this? Well, apparently not. So he said he was considering it, trying to find legal options in order for him to be able to see if he could arrest Netanyahu when he inevitably comes for some sort of a UN assembly. He's concluded that he cannot do this. After President Trump said flat out, this is not happening, Zohram, do not try this. But then Zohram put out a clip. Let's hear the clip of him saying that Netanyahu is a war criminal and not welcome. Cut one.
2: Benjamin Netanyahu is a war criminal, the architect of a horrific genocide against the Palestinian people. He is responsible for the killing of more than 73,000 people, for the maiming of tens of thousands of children. As I've said, I agree with the ICC. That Benjamin Netanyahu should be arrested and tried for his crimes, as I do for anyone else charged by the ICC. My administration has reviewed every avenue available under applicable law to determine whether New York City could execute the International Criminal Court's arrest warrant if Benjamin Netanyahu came here. It is clear that we do not have the independent legal authority to enforce this warrant. Benjamin Netanyahu is not welcome in New York City, nor is any other war criminal at large. While we cannot end the genocide on our own, we can decide whether our silence will become another weapon, and we can examine every tool we have to defend the humanity and dignity of all people.
1: There's so much in there. First of all, if it was really that dramatic, why is he adding the same music that you hear if you go to the spa at the Wynn Hotel and Casino in Las Vegas, Nevada? Is that the exact, Sean, you would know, is that the exact soundtrack? It's the same specific one. Yeah, that's it. Sean said I nailed it. That's exactly right. Trust me, I know. Miss Dr. Marlowe's 30th birthday, I recall it very well. The exact soundtrack I remember. That's it. So it's the, first of all, that is just a wild thing that he would do it that way. But he also admits the truth, which is that he has no authority. But why would you have an authority based on the International Criminal Court, which is what he referred to, the ICC? That is a kangaroo court. A kangaroo court is something that has no jurisdiction, and yet he wants to use that jurisdiction in the United States. He wants to outsource our sovereignty to the globalist freaks of the ICC. Do you remember, and this is a big part of my research in breaking the law, where Jack Smith had gone over the ICC to work over there. He was one of the people who hated Trump so much that when Trump won, he did leave the country. And then he was dragged back in order to prosecute Trump for all sorts of fake crimes that didn't exist, over-prosecute, had no authority. His entire job was fake. You learned this in Breaking the Law, those of you who've read it. But Jack Smith's whole job was a fabricated thing that was not real and was deemed illegal. And that's why his two cases got thrown out. But he was one of the guys who left because he hated America so much because Trump was leading it. And he went to work at the ICC. So that's the type of people who are there at the International Criminal Court. And they should have no sovereignty over Americans. It should be a joke. They should be laughed out of the building. And yet, instead, he does this in a very grave voice with the spa music going on. And there's just so many lies in there, of course. But what they're trying to do is normalize the concept that Netanyahu's engaged in a genocide, despite the fact that Israel does the food aid and they give out the vaccines and they do the leafleting. And they could continue their genocide at any moment, yet they've chosen to take a pause for no apparent reason other than that they're not genocidal. It's not a genocide. They're at a war with people who want to destroy them and are well-funded. And just note that the leader of Israel, even though Netanyahu I don't think has behaved perfectly in recent days, they believe the leader of Israel is uniquely wrong and bad and evil and genocidal and murderous of all the leaders on earth. a guy who leads the only democracy in a sea of Islamo-totalitarian dictatorships, a guy who has all these people who live in Israel who are not even Jews, who like being there, Arabs who like being there. It's such a smear. It's such a lie. And I would like to think it's counterproductive. I would like to think that when someone talks like this, you would think we now dismiss their opinion. Yet that's not the case. It's not the case. What they're trying to do is repeat a lie often enough that they are able to make it stick. And unfortunately, I do think it's working. We're seeing this huge overlap between the Democrat Socialists of America, who are ostensibly running for office on economic platforms, that they also have Israel hatred as a litmus test if you want to get nominated. So really noteworthy, and we will continue to keep an eye on these things. But Trump just came in from the top rope and fired off a truth bomb, saying flat out that there will be no arrests in the United States of America of Netanyahu. And then he went on to sing Netanyahu's praises, which is also interesting, too, for Trump, because I know privately Trump has been critical of Netanyahu, and I think for good reason, that he's not been helpful to Trump as he tries to forge a peace, which is very challenging, with Iran. And so I don't think Trump has a lot of personal affection towards Netanyahu, and he hasn't for a long time because of the fact that Netanyahu was the first major leader to acknowledge Joe Biden as the winner of the 2020 presidential election, something that Trump, of course, does not agree with, to say the least. So there you go. But what's noteworthy about this is that Mamdani's supporters on social media are treating this as if this is some sort of a big victory. This is a great speech. He's incredible. He can't stop doing so much good. But he's admitting he doesn't have the authority. He doesn't have the power. And he never will, because he can't be president because he's an immigrant. So pretty interesting all around there. So that's where we're at. I've got a cut of John Fetterman clowning on Mamdani, and I think that is worthwhile. Let's play cut eight, please.
3: He's a total clown. I mean, he has the authority to arrest Netanyahu any more than I would have the authority to arrest him in Washington, D.C. if he visited down in Washington, D.C. You're a mayor, dude. You know, pick up trash, fix some potholes, and really fix the homeless problem in your city, too. You know, you're way out of your league, and now this is irresponsible. But like I said, he's just a total clown. And it's just for clicks at this point.
1: It's just great. And I just love that he calls him a clown. And for whatever reason, Fetterman's unique presentation, shall we say, just does enhance that point. All right. So Hassan Piker has now added a picture of the Twin Towers falling or on fire in the background of his set. So the left-wing star continues to troll at an even greater level. He said the United States deserved 9/11. These guys openly hate this country, and he's being embraced by establishment Democrats at this time. Let's play cut three, please. But those of you who are missing the visuals, I'll try to describe them. But the visuals are pretty important here. Let's play it.
4: Also, you might have noticed something, some changes behind me. I finally framed the Cutie Cinderella newspaper from 9/11, the morning of 9/12, the newspaper right there. The newspaper that covered 9/11, it's now officially sitting behind me, and I moved the North Korean poster up.
1: So what's amazing here is the Democrats don't see what's happening to them, that they're getting rolled by a jokester. He's a jokester. He's not intending to be a serious person. And he is actually watering down his jokes with some serious ideas. But the trick is that because he has a cool aesthetic and he is speaking to younger people, what he is, it even goes beyond an Alex Jones type routine. This is infotainment. And anyone who's embracing him as a serious person, he is rolling you. And that's what's noteworthy, is he accumulates power within the Democrat Party, within the budding socialist movement in mainstream America. It's all people who are falling for a big colossal. It's a colossal joke. There's no way, if you pin this guy down, that he actually thinks 9/11 is a great idea and that Mao is great. He's saying this to be deliberately provocative because he knows we'll all play it. And the Democrats are not in on the joke, and that is pretty delish to watch. A lot more to come. I'll give you some election updates when we come back. This is the Alex Marlowe Show, and we'll return in just a moment.

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1: a day. You know, three you can do. You know, Larry Elder, my good friend and mentor, he used to be on permanently 4 hours. He had a 4 hour show every single day. Sean, were you with him for that? I don't think that was the KRLA days. I think that was KABC days. And he was telling me, I remember when I was his intern, he was saying, they keep asking me to do 4 hours and I'm kind of burned out at three. I'm saying, yeah, I get it. I understand. It's a, you gotta be a pretty knowledgeable person to be able to talk for 4 hours. Yet I managed to do it the last 2 days when I was filling in for Hugh. Hugh had a pretty good column, by the way, of breaking down all of the strategic victories we've already achieved in the Iran war. So just not great. We haven't had great PR for the war effort. I think the war effort's gone a lot better than people have thought. But I do want to talk about election results from yesterday. Arizona statewide primary was kind of the main focus for governor, Republican Representative Andy Biggs, who is backed by Trump, and also Turning Point Action. I know Tyler Bauer over there was working hard on that race for a long time, won decisively over David Schweikert. It's about the 70-73% range in early voting is in on that. Democrat incumbent Katie Hobbs was unopposed, very weak candidate, will not debate famously. And so that's going to be a key battleground race as a lot of people, Arizona, the demographic shift because there's a lot of, I would say, less than clear election, I would say, behaviors for the, I don't need to go out too far out on a limb at this point on that, but I famously one of the states where I think there are a lot of election integrity issues and also changing demographics. A lot of people move into Arizona because it's generally a pretty good place. So I will check that out very closely. Other statewide races that we've seen that are interesting, Arizona's competitive open seat for the first district, Jay Feely, former NFL player, also backed by Trump, won the Republican primary. The Democrat side is still being finalized. There are really interesting points there because what I'm seeing from Feely is really good. He gave a terrific speech. I was tempted to clip it, but it's a lot of stuff about how Democrat socialism and just all of a sudden hatred of America has overwhelmed the Democrat Party, and that's compelled him to get involved. But he speaks very well. And as socialists, not doing as well. So a lot of the socialist candidates that were running did not end up doing quite as well in some of these races as people had anticipated. And I think that's an overall good sign for the country that there are at least some pockets where Democrats are have a sane viewpoint and have not been cowed by a lot of these performance artists who sit there on streams all day. And Sean was making an interesting point during the break. Like, do you guys understand what these streamers do? They sit there online on the computer for 7 hours at a time, just talking. I'll spell the word. It starts with an S and an H. They're just talking SH, and the other two words are T and I in there. I'm not in that order. I'm being careful. I don't get fined. It's not worth it to get fined. But that's all they do. They just trash talk online all day. And a lot of them are playing video games while they do it, things like that. And then occasionally they'll just say something horrible about Israel because it gets attention. And this turns into a political movement somehow. So pretty wild stuff that that's happening, and it is happening. Absolutely it's happening. And I think that this is part of the backbone of the Democrat Socialists of America are people who are just perpetually online and for people who are have way too much time on their hands. This is the interesting thing. One of the most interesting things to track in the world right now is as technology continues to develop, as America gets richer, more affluent, what do we do with all the time that we got back? What do we do with all of, thanks to technology, thanks to the fact that we're so globalized, it's so easy to eat, it's so easy to clothe ourselves. We used to spend a lot of time foraging. We used to spend a lot of time going out and getting yak and bringing it back and then cooking up the yak. And then you to raise all the children that we were having because we kind of slowed that down as well. So now people have all this time on their hands. Like, what are they doing with the time? A lot of them are scrolling. They're just on reels. They're on the stream for 7 hours. Let's watch Piker talk for 7 hours about nothing. But maybe he'll drop a banger like George Bush did 9/11. And then I'll know it's really entertainment. And so what are we doing with the time? Are we spending the time communing with nature, communing with God, learning how to cook? Like, are we doing stuff that's productive, or are a lot of us just hanging out on the internet? And you got to check in with yourself and your kids if that's the case. So I think that's a lot of the reason why we're getting some of these horrific ideas from people. This is something that's noteworthy. Nate Silver, the pollster, pointed out that income and education are affecting presidential voting, with people who are postgraduates now are just earning very little money. people with postgraduate degrees now are getting from low to middle income. A lot of postgraduate degree workers are now making between $30,000 and $60,000. So they're coming out of their graduate degrees with hundreds of thousands of dollars in debt. And many, many, many of them are now making under 60K a year. It's very hard to live on 60K a year. I wouldn't want that. And so, but they're trained to do things that don't earn in the workplace. And so when they are now in the world, they've got all these ideas, they're overeducated, they're not dumb, they got time on their hands, and they feel like the system let them down because they paid so much into it and got nothing out of it. This is where these crazy ideas of throwing out the Declaration of Independence come from. More when we return.
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6: With SRN News, I'm Keith Peters in Washington. The House adopted a Republican-only $95 billion budget proposal, a long-shot effort to fund the Iran war and other White House priorities. Speaker Mike Johnson worked Wednesday to push it over objections from Democrats and some GOP holdouts as a priority before the midterm elections. The measure now goes to the Senate. President Trump honored the lives of four U.S. service members who were killed in the Middle East and returned to their families at an Air Force base in Delaware. Mr. Trump saluted Wednesday as four transfer cases carrying the service members' remains were escorted off an airplane during the dignified transfer. On Wall Street, the Dow down by 6 points, the Nasdaq dropped 146, the S&P lower by 10, oil trading near $86 a barrel. More details at srnnews.com.
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0: You guys enjoy the music? Kind of a vibe. I feel like I should dance. I was doing some dancing this morning. My kids thought it was funny. So that was good. Funny's good. All right, so the big news today is that the President of the United States has okayed the Saudis getting some sort of nuclear enrichment. This is something Trump's wanted for a long time. I think he thinks they could be a ballast in the region against other powers. But of course, whenever more countries develop nuclear weaponry, it always makes you somewhat insecure, I think for good reason. So multiple media reports citing anonymous officials claim that the Trump administration is advancing or has approved a deal share U.S. nuclear technology with Saudi Arabia for civilian nuclear power. So civilian nuclear power, not military nuclear power. Wall Street Journal suggested Trump had formally approved the agreement, but I don't trust the Wall Street Journal on this stuff. Reuters reported the administration plans to seek congressional approval. Reuters probably has better sources here. Deal would reportedly last for 30 years, involve the U.S. private industry support, and help Saudi Arabia build and operate nuclear power to reduce fossil fuel dependence and achieve energy self-sufficiency, which I find somewhat amusing considering they're the most oil-rich nation on Earth. But I'm generally pro-nuclear, steeped on Dennis Prager for 20, 30 years. You'll learn that. So the context here, Crown Prince, MBS, Mohammed bin Salman, this is all part of his Vision 2030 plan for economic diversification. So nuclear self-sufficiency was on his list, and building significant reactor capacity is something that he'd been targeting for a while. Similar talks occurred during Trump's first terms, but stalled because Israel opposed it. Trump, obviously, this is what he does. He does these sort of secondary consequences. Trump clearly not thrilled with Israel these days, and I think that's part of why we might be seeing a little bit of a new position from Trump, or at least updating his current thinking on the matter, because I don't think he feels like he needs to get Israel's permission to do anything at the moment. So Israeli officials have strongly criticized the reporting deal, saying it lacks safeguards and normalization with Israel, warning it could lead to Saudi nuclear weapons and a regional arms race, which I think is a valid thing to raise. That's not what we want. We don't want a regional arms race, because that would put us a lot closer on the brink of, you know, total global annihilation. And I think that is definitely a valid thing to consider, and what safeguards would be in place there. Remember, Saudis get along with us now, but is that a permanent thing? I don't know if that's a permanent thing. I don't know if that goes on forever. So no confirmation from the White House as of yet. Yet this is certainly the top line news item of the day as we're recording this morning. And I wanted to give all of you that update as well. Other top news item in the policy front, Trump is warning that the U.S. will bomb and destroy bridge or power plants in Iran if it shoots ships in the Strait of Hormuz, which has been the big sticking point. I would mention Hugh's column about how he goes through all the things that we've done well. The major setback that we've had is the Strait is now just getting commerce through the Strait is not smooth and free because Iran can disrupt it very easily. And this has got to be Trump's top frustration, because the military goals have been largely achieved. Not perfect, but largely we've made huge progress setting back their nuclear and ballistic missile capabilities, decapitating their leadership, and making it so that there is no real path for them to have any sort of conquering potential in the region in the near future, maybe even the sort of distant future. But the one thing that's straight is a huge problem. So Trump is vowing to bomb and destroy a bridge or a power plant if Iran continues to hold up the commerce in the Strait. So an inevitable escalation at this point, and one that I think is worthwhile. All right. Next thing that I wanted to get to today, I want to start playing some of these. I want to share some of my thoughts on some of the a continued lurch towards the Democrat socialist takeover of the Democrat Party. It doesn't just start with the anti-Israel stuff. It's also about not enforcing immigration laws and not having any border security at all, not having any immigration and customs enforcement. These all come from the same things. Let's play a cut. This is Abdul El-Sayed, who is from yesterday. This is him running as the socialist and pro-Islamist wing of the Democrat Party in a very tight Michigan primary against an establishment-backed candidate. Let's play cut 17.
1: I'm not calling for the abolition of customs and border protection. I actually think that they need to operate according to the law, but I think we need to be invested in making sure that we secure our southern border rather than this farce of making a show out of detentions. If we think that ICE has anything to do with the southern border, let's just be clear that the principal actions that they've taken have been in Chicago and Minneapolis, which are nowhere near the southern border. So we can have a safe, secure southern border, and we don't need ICE to do it.
0: Right. So that doesn't mean, so what he's suggesting is that should you get past American border guards, border patrol, any enforcement that we've got, and you make it into the center of our country, you should just be allowed to stay there for indefinitely, forever. That's the implication. When the widespread effects of immigration, illegal immigration in particular, are felt in the center of our country, they're not just felt at our border. Of course, life gets easier for Border Patrol when we have a sane immigration system overall, but the problems don't stop there. Isn't the whole nature of how Trump won the first time in 2016 is that people missed out on the fact that too much legal immigration had allowed for the center of our country's job market to get gutted and get overseas to China? America's manufacturing base just getting outsourced. And what replaced it was all the fentanyl that came up through the southern border. It's almost, he's not a stupid person, but it's kind of a stupid point. And then the question is, does anyone in the media push back? And does anyone in the Democrat Party push back? And what does this have to do with socialism? How can you have socialism when we keep importing all sorts of people and trying to protect them when they're here? It's just a animating talking point for them to hate ICE. Another new animating talking point is the SAVE Act, which is Trump is trying to get this through as best he can. It's hard to do. We have two versions of the SAVE Act, Save America Act. And in a nutshell, we just want to have voter IDs at the polls and citizenship verification. And it's one where we can hang this around the Democrats' neck, figuratively speaking, because none of them have a good explanation of what to do about it. This is someone named Congresswoman Sidney Kamlager Dove. Let's play cut two, please.
2: You know, they see a speaker who has no shame and who is pushing forward bills that are going to hurt the American people, like the SAVE Act, which isn't going to save anyone. In fact, it would prevent a lot of women from being able to vote, and it would put our identity at risk if you now have to send in a copy of your ID with your mail-in ballot.
0: It would put your identity at risk if you have to send a copy of your ID with your mail-in ballots. These are the same people who wanted to have mail-in ballots be the norm and made mail-in ballots the norm out in California. It just reveals that the whole goal was to eventually normalize cheating. As noted over and over again, virtually every show, I got to point this out. We basically have automatic mail-in balloting in California, and they send out about 10% of the ballots they send out are to people who they know are ineligible to vote. They proactively send out an extra 10% of ballots. What becomes of those ballots? Who knows? Theoretically, they should get stopped if they get turned in illegally. But do any of you think that's happening? None of you think that's happening. There's too many points where things can fail. And so they were telling us that mass mail-in ballots for 2020 was essential. But now, which is the most secure election ever, by the way. That's how Joe Biden got 90 million votes, whatever it was. But now if you got to have a copy of your ID with your mail-in ballot, that's just too much. Women are so strong, so brave, so beautiful, so capable. They should be CEOs. They should be in the Supreme Court. Women should be president, but they also can't get an ID to vote. They can't make sure that their name on their ballot is the same as their legal name. That's beyond women. But we also need to have them on the Supreme Court and be CEOs of Fortune 500 companies. Am I taking crazy pills here? I feel like I'm mental here. They're saying that women are simultaneously the smartest and the dumbest. And no one stops and says, this is incoherent, lady. Republicans, by the way, we have our own incoherent lady, a woman named Maria Elvira Salazar, congresswoman from, I think she's in the New York area. And she really wants to lighten the border. She's behind the Dignidad Act, which was another one of these sort of amnesty pushes. She's joining Democrats now at a press conference on restoring temporary protected status. Let us play this cut. This one is cut four, please.
3: Hispanics, the largest and fastest growing minority in the country. So why don't we give them dignity? Let them stay, those who do not have a criminal record. Let them continue contributing to the number one economy in the world so we can continue being the number one military in the world. If we don't have the economy, we don't have the guns, and we cannot defend ourselves.
0: Gosh, I wish I saw this clip before I interviewed the Secretary of the Army, Driscoll, last week, before I interviewed Army veteran Mike Waltz, the UN ambassador. I would have loved to have asked them, do we need illegal aliens to fill out our military? Because I've been told that recruiting numbers are completely off the charts here, and we probably don't need illegal aliens to fill the military. And that seems like a pretty good it just seems like something that maybe she could have asked that herself. But she's not trying to. That she's obviously been captured by a pro-illegal immigration lobby that I didn't know how to place in the Republican Party at this point. So we don't have the – she says we don't have the economy, we don't have the guns, and we cannot defend ourselves without illegal aliens. Just completely incoherent. And I would just always wonder, does she have a team who says maybe you shouldn't say this stuff? Another remarkable thing is that Mickey Sherrill, the Democrat governor of New Jersey, has acknowledged that there is non-citizens voting in New Jersey. This cuts kind of a bombshell here. Cut five, please.
4: In the case of this error, some individuals indicated that they weren't citizens and weren't eligible to vote, but the software registered them anyway. The error in the software was corrected a year later in June of 2024. That is more than 2 years ago. I learned of this last Wednesday, and I immediately ordered
5: balanced
4: my
5: blood
4: chief
5: pressure,
4: counsel to
5: and
4: launch
5: lower triglycerides.
4: A comprehensive investigation.
5: They help fortify your health as you age.
0: So the president's team has come out and said actually the numbers that she is releasing, that there were 5,000 or so people who had registered illegally. They're actually, that number is much higher than that. Jake Tapper had an unbelievable piece of commentary. I think this was after the fact. Let's play cut six, please.
6: If you're in the country illegally and you get a letter saying that you can vote and you know you're not supposed to, not only you're not supposed to vote, you're not supposed to be there, why do you vote? Like,
7: how do you get registered for a party?
6: I just wonder, that's some stupid business.
0: I think his suggestion, to be fair to Tapper, that his suggestion is, why would you vote? Because maybe you'll get caught being here illegally. But no, they want to ensure that people who pander towards illegal aliens, who want the border open and who want handouts to illegal aliens, that they get elected. That's why you would vote, Jake. That's the reason why. Yeah, it was, Cheryl said there's about 7,000 of non-citizens registered to vote in New Jersey. Homeland Security came out and said, no, Mickey, it's actually 35,000. Our elections are not fair. That's why we need the SAVE Act. We'll be right back.
8: In the War of 1812, our nation fought and won America's religious freedom. Today, that constitutional right is being assaulted once more from within.
9: Religious liberty and rights in general were under attack. We all of a sudden became the enemy.
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0: John McConnell, Roger Wicker Jr., Rick Locke, Garrett Jolly, Matt Sybil, Ricky Lopez, Misty Callahan, John Cassio, and Daniel West all make vital contributions to the content that you're hearing today on The Marlowe Show. And I will say that I also shout out to all of you who have the Breitbart app. I was checking out some of my web traffic, and you guys are really enjoying that Breitbart app. So thank you for that, and hopefully you go download it and get all your headlines from Breitbart.com, the best place in the world to get your news. All right, I got a fun one. This is apropos of, I don't think anything that we've mentioned yet on the show, but there's a report that Sophie Cunningham, the star WNBA player, if there is one, does not like the trans stuff. Let's play Cut 11, please.
1: She's setting the record straight in this ESPN interview. She said, I got a lot of negative feedback about me hating trans. And I'm like, I never once said that. I think that I am here to extend love. But I also think with that love is truth, being honest. And I want to protect young girls in a locker room or young girls in sports who shouldn't have to go against biological men.
0: It's just so right on. And I'll tell you, I have to note that you still only hear about the WNBA for non-basketball activities. Okay? I've just pointed out, we never talk about the WNBA because of anything that happens on the court. We only talk about WNBA when they're doing the woke stuff. But good for her for speaking the truth. And this is the thing, this is the narrative that I've been repeating. You guys have heard me do this, whether or not this is subconscious. I'm going to make it conscious for you. I think one of the main arguments against the trans craze that we're in is that it's anti-truth. It is lying. It's normalizing lying. And teaching young people in particular that it's okay to lie for a bigger agenda is just going to make society so much worse. And obviously, there are people who are dishonest at different moments, but it is noteworthy that we cannot have a society rooted on liars. And that is where we're at right now, is we are just nonstop lying, and we don't need that. We don't need that at this time right now. All right. I got a Jennifer Welch clip because this is important, even though she's getting spins like every day in the show. I gotta watch myself on this. But one of the world's ugliest women, and inside and out, talking about how Democrats should not talk to Republicans now. Another one where I mark this down because this is how they've been behaving since the first Trump administration, but we weren't getting all these people admitting to it the way we've seen lately. Let us play Cut 9, please.
2: Republicans are a personality type that are incapable of critical thinking, that cling to money and racism as their driving ethos, and to shield from their greed and to shield from their just abject immorality. They Christian signal Trump and his cabal of submissive wives are terrified of drag queens, of books, of diversity, of black people, of women, of lesbians, of gay people, of trans people. These people are the softest people imaginable.
0: It is, so then you should just not talk to them and not convince us of any arguments. It is, this is where the climate of violence comes from. It's not from this crazy woman, because she's so nuts. I do think that it's very entertaining for certain people with a certain political viewpoint, and that's her main focus. But just know that a lot of people take this stuff seriously and who don't just see it as infotainment. They're seeing a lunatic like this and saying, don't talk to Republicans. I ask you, Jennifer, what is the alternative to dialogue? What is the alternative to talking? The alternative to talking is that we do violence. And that's what creates the climate of violence. If you're so unworthy of even having a conversation because you're a Republican, because you vote Trump, then what's going to happen in this country? We're just going to have more normalized violence until it's going to descend into flat-out civil war. And, of course, again, it's all lies. We're not afraid of these people. We just don't want our girls to have their sports ruined by guys. I'm not afraid of black people. It's an absurd comment that you don't even want to waste the time responding to it. I also find it so hilarious how I play these clips and you can see that other woman on the screen. And yet that other woman, she's never actually talking. I don't even know her name. It's on the Jennifer Welch podcast. It's just like this. The Marlowe Show is like a Jennifer Welch podcast block. And I don't even know the other person's name. So anyway, I'm going to have to tidy that up here. This is the obsession with race continues. It will never stop. And the obsession with socialism, it is now kind of looping in all these celebrities. I've seen Javier Bardem's a socialist now, John Leguizamo are socialists, all these millionaires with the great World Cup tickets. They're sitting in the private box of the World Cup. These are all of our new socialists. I'll play this Jasmine Crockett clip. Let's play Cut 19, guys.
3: all of these people of color that was playing for all these teams. And ultimately, if you recall, the last two teams, it was Argentina and Spain. And it seemed like the vast majority of the world was rooting for Argentina, or actually against Argentina, right? And why was that? Just give me an explanation if you could guess, if you'll just let them finish the answer.
4: Spain had the best team. Maybe that's why they were rooting for them.
3: There's also a racist history that exists.
5: Mr. Beyer, you recognize.
0: Argentina's racist. No, people were rooting for Lionel Messi. 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
12: News this hour from Town Hall. I'm Keith Peters in Washington. President Trump visited Georgia on Wednesday afternoon to promote his new Trump Accounts Child Investment Program and campaign for Republican candidates in the Peach State. The president says Trump Accounts can set up kids for future financial success.
13: Their parents, grandparents, employers, and loved ones can contribute up to $5,000 a year. And with the modest contribution, these accounts will reach hundreds of thousands of dollars for these young people by the time they get to, let's say 18, let's say 21, but by the time they're just young adults, they could be worth hundreds of thousands of dollars, most likely will be.
12: The president also railed against Democratic Senator John Ossoff and accused Democrats of being communists. Tropical storm Bertha has made landfall in Louisiana on Wednesday afternoon. Robbie Berg, warning coordination meteorologist with the National Hurricane Center, says storm surge will be an issue with Bertha.
14: We are still expecting some areas, especially in Louisiana and Mississippi, to see upwards of 2 to 4 feet of storm surge, especially where those winds are blowing onshore. So do need residents just to be aware of that hazard as well.
15: Winds have been clocked at 50 miles an hour. The president has made a deal with Saudi Arabia.
16: Various news agencies, including CBS News and the Wall Street Journal, reporting the United States and Saudi Arabia have reached an agreement for U.S. companies to run nuclear power for the Saudis in their country. The energy would support things like AI data centers.
15: That's correspondent Laura Winters reporting. On Wall Street, the Dow Jones Industrial Average down by 6 points, the NASDAQ dropping 146, the S&P 500 lower by 10, oil trading near $86 a barrel. More on these stories at townhall.com.
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15: Oil prices rise as a result of more fighting in Iran, and stocks fall as well. We hear more on the day's market activities from stocks correspondent Seth Sutel reporting from New York City.
19: Stock indexes barely budged on Wall Street after crude oil prices climbed another 3%. The S&P 500 edged down by a tenth of a percent Wednesday. The Dow ended little changed. The Nasdaq Composite fell 0.6%. Philip Morris International, AT&T, and other companies rallied after reporting stronger profits for the spring than analysts expected. The price of Brent crude settled just above $94 a barrel. It was